0: button, and you can watch us at any chance you get.
1: Mm-hmm.
0: All right? Again, it's Odd Couple FSR. And you know what's going on.
1: What you got?
0: So we're going to Atlanta in August, right?
1: Okay.
0: So I'm organizing something really cool.
1: Okay.
0: I'm not
1: going to say that. You can't be... Are we bringing it up or no?
0: No. You can say it. You can say it.
1: Rob Parker, Mentee Night at Magic City. I heard you, Rob G. I read your lips from here.
0: I'm going to send it to you.
1: This man has a logo made. Boy, you're starting them off wrong early.
0: I'm going to get t-shirts, man.
1: And then I see it now. We talked about Sorsby early, Alex. And then I had an addiction. I spent all my money at Magic City for the next 15 years.
0: Why can't it just be, that's a landmine, a landmark.
1: Exactly, it is a landmine. If Freudian slip, exactly, it's a landmine. You're going to have them young boys in there messed up. Cinnamon going to run amok up in there. Come
0: Alex,
1: here, cash, whatever. Okay. You know I got to start with the cash B. nowadays. You know, I'm Cash Barbie up in here.
0: Only I get a logo made for the whole
1: Only you.
0: Thing.
1: Hey, that's why you ain't like Luke Cornett. I can't believe you went for the Spurs. You know Cornett is the one who got your day taken away.
0: No,
1: and you went with the Spurs?
0: I'm about Wimby. But anyway, it's an educational night. They're coming down to Atlanta.
2: Educational.
1: So if I give you 10 ones, what is it? That's $10. Now, if we times that by 10, what is it? 100. See? Math.
0: There you go. All right. You know,
1: let's talk
0: I'm
1: about, what do you want to go with next?
0: Well,
1: physics?
0: Yeah.
1: How did she come down so fast?
0: From the bowl.
1: Equals MC squared.
2: Today we're going to play a gynecologist, okay?
1: See, Alex.
2: Cinnamon, come here.
0: No, we're
1: Alex.
0: Pass on that.
1: Right, well, I was right there.
0: Where's your button for,
1: and
0: Alex?
1: Then, Alex, caution.
0: Alex, caution.
2: I don't have one yet.
0: You need one as well.
1: Habitual line stepper you.
0: All right, Rob G, there was major news in college basketball. Let's get to it.
3: Nothing as big as that, but yeah, absolutely.
0: What?
3: There was news in college.
1: Elijah, you get ready for this HRU. You about to get the logo.
0: Elijah, no, he saw the logo. It's in your phone, Elijah. You know what, you guys, you got to understand, when you're trying to mold the next generation of young men, they got to be able to see everything that's happening, not just the one side of life, everything.
1: Right.
0: And then they can make decisions on which way they want to go.
3: Can I just say, I'm 100% honest, I am glad that in this flyer that you created, there is not a single Fox Sports Radio logo anywhere.
1: Oh, it's early, Rob G.
3: You know there's going to be one.
1: It's early.
3: Come see Fox Sports Radio host.
0: No.
1: There will be sponsored by
0: And what else is not on there? NABJ. Why would I put that on there?
3: You're going to.
0: No, I'm not.
3: Rob, is MLBBro.com sponsored by the BBWAA? No, but they found a way on the same jacket. All right, but yes, getting back to some news.
0: It's a nice looking jacket.
3: In the world of sports.
1: That's your favorite color, man.
0: It is.
3: Michigan, former Michigan coach now, Dusty May, has finalized the deal to take over as the new head coach with the Dallas Mavericks, sources told ESPN. According to Jeff Goodman, friend of the show from Stadium, this is a great insight into what's going on. Goodman spoke to someone close to Dusty May after the news went public and asked about the decision to leave. He just won a national championship. They're ranked number 3 heading into next season. They have a runway, it seems like, to be very good for a very long time there in Ann Arbor. And according to Goodman and the source close to May, the reason to jump to the NBA was twofold. Number one, the state of college basketball and not knowing what's going to look like tomorrow, in a month, or in 5 years. And number two, to a lesser extent, the organization and a chance to coach Cooper Flagg.
1: Unfortunately, it makes sense. And I say unfortunately as somebody born and raised in Ann Arbor, you know, go blue. But it makes sense because listen, you have a couple of different types of guys in college sports right now, specifically basketball and football. You have some who have tried the best. You have Kurt Cignetti. You have Dusty May, guys who came in and said, all right, this is what the system is now. I'm about to work it to my advantage. Kurt Cignetti, I'm about to bring all my guys with me. I'm going to bring them here. We're going to do what we do. Dusty May, I'm about to go get a five transfers. Instead of the Fab Five, guys who we brought in, you know, we recruited, we're about to go get some transfers. And they were able to win. Then you got guys like Nick Saban and some other ones who are complaining, who want to change it, and the system is all corrupt, and now because it doesn't benefit them. Now, are there holes in the system? Without a doubt. It's looking like Swiss cheese right now, some of these holes. And I think if you're Dusty May, he jumped where the grass was greener. He said, look, I won my championship, Rob. I don't have to do that again. I got to the tournament with FAAU. I made it to the Final Four with them as well. So what he was going to do, I'm going to go get this guaranteed money in a league that Jason Kidd only won 26 games. I got Cooper Flagg. And I went 35 games. That's a massive improvement. And this is just where college sports are right now. Do you want to lose all your guys and have to re-up and refresh and now you're terrible again? Right? Michigan just won 8 games 2 seasons before this. Do I want to go through that? Gone are the days when you were Coach K and your name alone rang bells and I was going to have a whole new 5, 6, 7 guys every single year. Right? Gone are those days where you can be Tom Izzo, Bill Self.
0: Why? All these big guys, they're still coaching?
1: No, I know, but I'm saying where you could just simply be that name and I'm going to get all the best talent, right? You got to go out there. You got to recruit. Kids are saying, what money am I guaranteed? What am I getting? What's playing time? I can go in the draft and at the last second be like, no, I don't want to get the draft. I don't want to go to the draft. I can transfer. Then I can transfer. Then I can transfer. So college sports right now, college football and basketball, it is too difficult for the coaches for who don't want to sit there and grind through it. So go take that guaranteed money. Go take the guaranteed opportunity. And more importantly for him, you got a Cooper Flagg to hold on to and some draft picks as well. So it makes sense. And I don't think he'll be alone. And the key other part is he's got a championship right in his back pocket. And he's young enough, Rob, in 4 years, 5 years, when the Mavericks get done with him, he can come right back to a huge job in college football.
0: Dustin May is a phony like all these other guys. He's worried about the system that he was able to finagle and win a championship. Why didn't you quit during the regular season or quit during at some point knowing what the nature of this game is? Because it benefited him.
1: Uh-huh.
0: That's it. It's easy to say that now. Oh, well, you don't like where college basketball. You're right. When did Michigan get 5 transfers and win a championship? When did teams do that?
1: Starters.
0: Okay? Come on, dude. And now you got a problem with the system after you cashed out? This ain't about any of that. It's about I'm an opportunistic guy. I'm going to take advantage of it. I rolled in. Somehow we won a national championship. Seriously, Kelvin, right? We won a national championship. Where am I going? Michigan, these guys are going to move on, whatever. It's not about because I was like this great coach or whatever. It all fit together. And I'm not saying he had nothing to do with it. But that's why they won. He knows that it's not sustainable. It's not. So, bow out. I don't know. It doesn't mean he's going to win anything in Milwaukee. He had a guaranteed contract in Dallas. He had a guaranteed contract at Michigan. It's not the same money, right? So, I'm just going to move on. I'll go there. Dude, they fire coaches like every other day in the NBA. That is a league where you don't get to stick around. Guys who have won championships in the NBA have been fired. Coach of the year. What was his name? Vogel with the
1: Frank Vogel.
0: I can't even remember his name. He won a championship with the Lakers.
1: Ain't seen him
0: and
1: since.
0: And how long they run him out? Could he get another job with a championship trophy in his back pocket? No. So this idea that I don't like where it's heading. The NHL used to be like this, firing coaches left and right. Now that's where we are with the NBA. It really is. There's no job security. Got his deal. What is it, a 5-year deal?
1: They haven't announced it yet.
0: Whatever it is. But the idea, you could take the money and run, Dustin May. Go. Don't let the door hit you on the way out. But this idea that you're holier than thou and you have a problem with the college basketball system, you didn't have a problem with it last year when it worked in your favor, did you? If he would have quit during the season and say, I can't be a part of this. This ain't college basketball. I don't want to do this. I'd have more respect for you. After the fact, I'm not buying into it. This is poppycock, boulder dash, whatever you want to call it. And you know what, Kelvin, me and you sat here and said college basketball and college football could have taken control of this.
1: 100 times.
0: They didn't want to pay the kids. It was against everything in their souls to have to cut them in. Rather than cut them in, they've decided, let other people pay these players. And this is what you have because that's what you decided on. And if you want to have some sort of system to regulate, then we're going to need a CBA. The players need to be unionized. You want to go there? And now it's really not college. That's the only way you can get this thing on, like, some sort of form. Yeah. The players would have to sign a CBA. I don't even understand what they're talking about.
1: They won't even let the players get together. And this is where
0: they don't
1: we
0: want
1: are.
0: Them to have a union, right. But and then they don't want them to
1: and
0: have
1: they don't
0: their freedom.
1: Pay them to certain
0: and they don't
1: want to
0: pay them. Yeah. I don't even understand it.
1: Absolutely, and they're gone. They're not amateurs anymore. They're making money. Guys are getting paid. And again, you brought it up for years. Together, this show separately, I've been saying it makes no sense if you just gave guys a stipend. I'm making it up. $25,000 your first year, $50,000. You know what I mean?
0: And something, you could have levels. You're in an A bracket, B, 100%. C, D. It could have easily been
1: you
0: done.
1: You gave them something. Everybody would have happy. I can't eat. Now, yes, you reassess, right? After 5-10 years, you reassess. Okay, look, TV money's gone through the roof. So we'll reassess. Okay, it'll be, you get 25, you get da, da, da. You reassess and you renegotiate. You reset the standard, the market. That's fine. But the idea that you would give them nothing. That's the part, Rob. It was a zero-sum thing. It was nothing, and now it's everything. And that's the problem where they went wrong, that they didn't give them anything, and now the kids are getting everything, and now they have issues. And again, we've talked about it. Now Nick Saban going on Capitol Hill and acting like he was so struggling when he's sitting up here with Coke bottles every press conference, you know, eating off of this in car dealerships. But now little Tyrone making some money is like, hold on, I don't know how this something ain't right about
0: oh,
1: this.
0: Oh, yeah, this doesn't feel right. All of a sudden,
1: I bet it
0: don't
1: when you're making $20 million a year all between salary and endorsements, Aflac and all that good stuff you got, and I can't get anything, and God forbid I get a tattoo, I'm acting like I'm a prisoner because I got a tattoo and signed a few things. So, yeah, Dusty, mate, it just shows where college sports are right now. When you look at all the things you just mentioned, the NBA is now in their minds a stable one, not necessarily from a coaching hiring standpoint, but from the player standpoint.
0: But you know what I'm saying.
1: No,
0: they fire coaches.
1: Oh, no, without a doubt.
0: Ain't nobody sticking around long time.
1: I'm saying the players, because it's at least until he becomes a free agent, he can't do anything. Now these kids, every year, I can transfer, I can do this.
0: You don't have to babysit in college, in the pros.
1: Exactly.
0: You don't have to babysit.
1: So you don't have to hit the hard reset every year. You know, 70%, 65, 70% of your team's coming back, right? Okay, cool. We're going to obviously free agent here or there. We got to make a trade here or there, but you're ready to roll. College, good luck. Your starting five could all be gone in a matter of 6 months, and now you got to reset. And now the expectation is you just won a championship. Can you do it again? And he's like, I know I can't do that again.
0: It ain't in no way.
1: And he's a good coach. He got his success at FAAU. He got them all the way to the Final Four, that school in particular. Obviously, it's some two good seasons with Michigan. 27 games, then you win a national championship. So he's a good coach, but he's going, and again, Cooper Flagg doesn't hurt as well.
0: All right, I'm just saying, like to be holier than thou after the fact just kills me. I can't take people seriously. All right, 877-99 on Fox. Do you have a problem with Dusty May leaving Michigan for the Mavs? We'll continue the conversation next with you. It is the Odd Couple, where we deliver insight, not noise. And we value your phone calls. This is a radio show, not a podcast. 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Rob Parker, Kelvin Washington, right here on Fox Sports Radio. Stick and stay.
2: For some wisdom from Uncle Kelvy in the US of A.
1: I got you. All right, check it out. 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

0: Rob Parker, Kelvin Washington, on a Magic City Monday. That's all we got to say about that for now. Yes, turn your mic on.
1: Ain't nothing wrong with it. It's a legal business.
0: Yeah, it is.
1: You don't need to go if you don't. If that's not your cup of tea.
0: No, y'all gonna have a good time out there.
1: My buddy Brad B hit me up, and because he's listening to the show,
0: yeah.
1: And he's like,
0: I ain't get the invite.
1: Only you could pull that off. He's yeah. saying, only
0: Lou
1: you.
0: Cornette. My high heat, my hate.
1: That's
0: on
1: all right.
0: You.
1: I Cornette. Might have to pimp slap him. I'm just saying.
0: Lou Cornette. I'm just saying to let him hear about it. We are a national show too. You never know. Hey, on the way, AD Antonio Daniels. We get to chop it up with AD in a minute. 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All right, let's take a call to 877-99 on Fox. Question is simply, Dusty May, coach formerly of the University of Michigan Wolverines, now of the Dallas Mavericks. Is he wrong for leaving Michigan? Did he do the right thing heading to the NBA? Is the college system too messed up, or he just wanted to get out of there and go get some greener pasture? Who we got?
1: Andre in Massachusetts. You're on the Odd Couple Fox Sports Radio. What's up, Dre?
2: How you doing? Thanks for taking the call. Listen, I can't fault Dusty May for taking this opportunity, moving to Dallas under the capable leadership of Masai Ujiri. This is a grinder. Started off as a graduate assistant working for Bobby Knight, you know, almost has like an Eric Spoelstra type of a background. So he's a tried and true individual. Even though people aren't familiar with him, he has done the work over the years, i.e. my favorite coach, Tom Thibodeau, to be ready for this moment. On the other side of that, don't buy his rationale in terms of why he left in the state of college sports and so on and forth when he's one of the individuals that lit the fire.
1: Thank you.
2: That is the reason that college sports is burning down, right, with his Fab Five starting lineup, five new players from five different locations that came in, got the money, won the championship.
1: But that Fab doesn't stand for fabulous. Fabricated. They were the fabricated
0: five. You was
1: quick
0: on your toes with that one.
1: How about that?
0: You was quick on your toes.
1: Dre, yeah, no. True. The fabricated five. Okay.
2: And what this, to me, signals, for the last time, we don't need any of these coaches boo-hooing in front of Congress, in front of whoever, the alumni. The coaches are the ones who set the culture and the tone. They're the ones with these guaranteed contracts, i.e. Sean Miller at Arizona, right? When you get in trouble, you know, the universities can't fire you. The coaches have more power than the president of the university. In fact, they park in that person's spot just to show that they run the show on these campuses. Enough. With the administrators and the people with authority decrying the current system, when you're the ones that pushed it forward and created it, because as you said, you didn't want to pay the players.
1: And the other thing too is nobody should be able to speak in front of Congress if you're over 80. So all those coaches, like if you're over 80,
0: well,
1: you have no say.
0: Or maybe some people being in Congress in saying. Their 80s. We didn't have people freezing mid sentence.
1: I know. All right, Dre, we hear you, man.
0: No doubt. All right, let's get to AD. Antonio Daniels, after we hear from Steve DeSay.
3: Hey, Steve.
4: Hello, gentlemen. At the World Cup, play has resumed in Philadelphia after heavy rain and a lightning delay at halftime of over 2 hours. France led 1-0 at the break against Iraq. It is now 3-0 France. Two goals for Kylian Mbappe. Dembele has added one. They're in the 73rd minute of this game. 3-0 France in the lead. Meanwhile, on FS1 right now...

0: New Jersey, Norway underway and scoreless in the 29th minute against Senegal. Today in Dallas, Argentina, 2-0 win over Austria. Lionel Messi with both goals. He has 18 in his World Cup career, a new record, playing in his record 28th career World Cup game. He's also scored in six straight World Cup tournaments. He played in six straight and scored in six straight World Cup games. The late game will be on FS1 from the Bay Area, 11 p.m. Eastern. Algeria versus Jordan, depending on that resort. Argentina, which has already qualified for the round of 32, could be clinching the group title tonight. The good news for the American star, Christian Pulisic, he returned to full practice today after a calf injury. He did not play last Friday. 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The Dallas Mavericks' new coach will be Dusty May from Michigan. Trae Young will re-sign with the Wizards, 3 years plus a player option, potentially worth over $200 million. The founder of Vegas's NHL team, Bill Foley, is launching a bid for an NBA club in Las Vegas. Elected to the Hockey Hall of Fame, Carey Price, Keith Kachuk, and others. To Major League Baseball, the Cubs at Mets game tonight was rained out. They'll play a doubleheader on Wednesday. The Yankees had Gerrit Cole on the mound tonight. He allowed 5 runs in 4 1/3. Tigers now lead 5-3 over the Yankees at the end of 7. Royals ahead 2-1 at the Rays in the bottom of the 8th inning. Kansas City star shortstop Bobby Witt Jr. is still out with a sprained MCL. He did work out before the game. Rangers 2-2 at the Marlins in the top of the 7th. Phillies at Nationals is underway, scoreless bottom of the 1st inning. There was a rain delay in D.C. of about an hour and a half at the start. The Dodgers, Shohei Ohtani with a leadoff homer. It's now 1-1. Dodgers at Twins in the bottom of the 3rd. Kyle Tucker, Dodgers right fielder, has left due to lower back spasms. Back to you.
1: Steve, thank you. Appreciate it. Odd Couple on a Magic City Monday. And watching some World Cup action right now. We'll hear from Lexi a little bit. On the way, we got to talk about it. Too, Lionel Messi having a spectacular day. We'll talk about that in a moment. But right now, we are joined by our man, Antonio Daniels, NBA champ, SiriusXM NBA Radio, Pelicans TV color analyst, Fox Sports Radio NBA analyst as well. AD, what up, bro?
2: He's hustling, I guess.
1: He's still hustling.
3: What's up, fellas?
1: There we go.
3: Happening?
1: We got you. What up, AD?
2: Hope you had a happy Father's Day yesterday.
3: I did, man. I did. Happy Father's Day to you guys as well, man. I had a great Father's Day.
1: No doubt. Awesome. When you going to wear the tie?
2: They didn't get him a tie.
3: Yeah, you know how it is for us.
1: Yeah, you know.
3: You know how it is for us. You know what my son gave me yesterday?
1: What?
3: He gave me a picture of an astronaut. Like, he drew a picture of an astronaut.
2: That's awesome. How old is he?
3: 8.
2: Okay.
3: He just turned 8. And he said, Dad, you always told me anything that I ever make that you would love it. And I was like, all right, buddy, thanks.
2: Thanks. Look at you.
1: Mine was literally a tie. And then in between, like, if you imagine, like, it had lines,
2: but
1: it said.
2: What they should do, give you a tie. You
1: know, it
2: TV.
1: Was a drawn. I know, not a real tie. She drew a tie, like a big arc thing in class, and each line was like, my dad is this, my dad is that. So it was charming. But, yeah, I wouldn't be mad at a tie now that I'm on TV every day.
3: Father's Day, this is another conversation for another day. Father's Day is just completely different than Mother's Day.
1: Without a doubt.
2: And the bad part is one of Kelvin's daughters, she actually canceled Spectrum. That was her Father's Day.
1: Don't do that. You're going to see a lot more of me. I'm going to need another job. You better be careful with that. Hey, AD, we got some stuff to get to. First, we got to start with that. Rob was wrong! The Spurs didn't win it! We ain't ready for Wemby.
2: You talking about something that happened two
1: weeks
2: ago?
1: Yes, because you know you were away from me.
2: Two weeks
1: Antonio,
2: ago.
1: Antonio, he'll be sitting in the garage ago. With baby oil waiting on me to get back. Everybody listening knows this, including AD. That's right. You said they wouldn't win another game, the Knicks. They won
2: ago.
1: 3 straight.
2: They lost. The Spurs lost 3 games by a total of 6 points.
1: Is it wins or losses on the menu or not?
2: And Antonio... The worst coaching job I ever saw. Johnson,
3: we're
2: Mitch
3: not
2: Johnson.
3: Doing that, Rob. No,
2: no, we are doing it. We are doing it. Hey, I'm gonna do it. No, I am gonna do it because let me tell you something. I watched that game, and then your senior statesman, he doesn't even know how to play basketball. You have the lead and the ball with 10 seconds to go when you go to the basket, Antonio. That's basketball? So,
3: I assume you're talking about De'Aaron Fox.
2: Yes, terrible. Yep. And then he followed that up with 3 for 15 in the closeout game.
3: Yeah, my thing is, it's very difficult for me to come down on Mitch Johnson. Very difficult. Do you know why? Because if we're having this conversation 4 years from now, I get it. But, you know, this was Mitch Johnson's first ever time coaching, not in the finals, in the playoffs. Period.
2: Does that mean wait a minute, Antonio? I'm not going to give him a pass, okay?
3: You should.
2: I'm not. No, cuz that's too easy because
3: tell you why. I'm last week.
2: Go ahead. I'm listening.
4: What'd you do, Rob?
1: Just because you ain't agree, you ain't have to hang up on him.
2: He hung up on me because he knew what was coming.
4: Hang up!
1: Here we go.
2: Hang up on him! You need to get that clip.
4: Hang up!
2: Where's that clip? We need that clip.
1: Now you done hung up on AD just because he disagreed with you.
2: Where's that clip? We need that clip.
1: All he was doing was telling you what I said, experience!
2: It ain't got nothing to do
1: with
2: experience.
1: It's his first go at it, Rob!
2: It don't have nothing to do with experience when... You have a player, okay? Just give me this.
1: Okay.
2: And you can say whatever you want.
1: Okay.
2: They were 10 seconds away from winning both games at Madison Square Garden and tying that series. And it was a 28-year-old guard, not a kid, who didn't know how to finish the game. Is that not true?
1: Yes. Who doesn't have that? De'Aaron Fox only has one playoff appearance before this.
2: It ain't about playoffs. It's about basketball. It's not about playoffs.
1: It is about playoffs.
2: No,
1: it really is.
2: No, it ain't. No, it's not.
3: Yes, it is.
2: No, it ain't.
3: Yes, it is.
2: No, it ain't.
3: We had this conversation.
2: It's basketball. Stop it. Don't give them an excuse. Come on.
3: You know what, Rob? I told Kevin this last week. Eric Spoelstra made a ton of mistakes his first time coaching in the NBA Finals, to the point where he admitted it publicly and said, you know what, when the season was over, he went back and watched film at how many mistakes he made. We watched Greg Popovich remove Tim Duncan from the game at the end of the game so Miami could get that rebound and hit that shot. I watched Steve Kerr give up a 3-1 lead to LeBron. And these are after guys that actually won NBA titles.
2: But that doesn't mean that. No one's saying that people don't make mistakes or have bad coaching jobs. I said it here last year when Tibbs, when the Knicks didn't win last year, I said Tibbs should be fired. Everybody said no. Everybody made the case.
3: Thing.
2: Why? Why does Tibbs? Because Kelvin's point was he got them further than any other team had gotten them in 25 years, and I said it wasn't good enough.
3: Okay, that makes sense. But the difference is this is again. I'm gonna say what I just said about Mitch Johnson a minute ago. If we're having this conversation 5 years from now, that makes sense. This wasn't Tibbs' first rodeo. This wasn't his first rodeo.
2: Can I give you Rick Carlisle took the Pistons to the second round of the playoffs. Larry Brown became available, and what did the Pistons do to Rick Carlisle, who wound up going on to win a championship?
3: I get it.
2: Okay, so let me make my point, and then I'll hear you. Is that you can make a change if you think that you can get there with another coach who can get you to where you need to go. If I look back at that series and say I lost the last three games by a total of 6 points, I had a point guard who didn't know what to do at the end of the game after he got the steal with 10 seconds to go and the lead, and I had a 25-point lead, and my team shot 9 straight threes with a 25-point lead. You can't tell me I can't find a better coach. I don't care what you say.
3: Here's the thing that's interesting about what you just said. Everything you just said, Rob, happened in between the four lines. Like, it's so easy to blame coaching. It's so easy. A team shooting 9 straight threes, that's not on the coach. I'm sorry.
2: Can you call timeout, Antonio? Can you call timeout and say stop and draw a play? Can you call a timeout at some point?
3: I hear you. I hear you. De'Aaron Fox going at the end of the game. Victor Wembanyama throwing the ball at Stephon Castle when he's not looking. Again, it's easy to blame the coach. So here's the question I would ask you. Here's the question I would ask you, Rob. Now, understand how San Antonio works, right? Understand how they work. The dynamic of the Spurs culture. Right? They hire from within. It would help Mitch Johnson to have somebody on that bench that that has head coaching experience, which they don't have. That's an issue. When J.J. Redick was brought into L.A., he brought in Scott Brooks. He brought in Nate McMillan. Yeah. He brought in other guys that have head coaching experience. So if you're going to remove, one, Mitch Johnson after 1 year of coaching experience when they won 62 games, who are you replacing them with?
1: All right, let's leave it there with that, AD. I want to go here. Miami Celtics, Giannis, I'm placing you as general manager of the Bucks. Where do you want? What's the trade between the two?
3: Well, I feel like if you want to remain competitive, which is what Milwaukee said they wanted to do, you got to go with Jaylen Brown. I mean, shoot, man, he's an MVP candidate. And I mean, that. Can I ask you guys a question?
1: Yes.
3: Where did all this fall apart with Jaylen Brown, though?
1: I have my opinion.
3: When did this whole thing, like, think about it. They just won an NBA championship a few years removed from winning the NBA championship. Jason Tatum tears his Achilles. Jaylen Brown leads him to a great season, number two seed in the Eastern Conference. Wins Coach of the Year. Like, Mazzulla wins Coach of the Year. How did we get here with Jaylen Brown?
1: Well, you lead us to a great thing. We're going to talk about it at the top of the hour, so I won't say too much now. But I'll say this, AD. I think there's a point, and you've seen this, where it's you've seen it in relationships, business partnerships, NBA, NFL. There's a point when a person feels like, why not me? Why is it always about him? Why is it always about her? Why are they – look at what I've done. And when you start doing that, it's going to crumble. And I feel like he's at that place where everything's about Tatum. What about me? And I think that's where we are with him. That's my quick answer to you, because Rob and I are going to hit that at the top of the hour a little heavier. But that's my quick answer there. I think this was an inevitability. They tried their best. They did great.
2: Antonio, I'm with you. I think it's a total overreaction.
3: Me too.
2: It's a total overreaction, and they'll be sorry. It doesn't make any sense. They won a championship. They went to a different championship. They got to coexist. They lost to Philadelphia because they missed their last 9 threes. They lost to the Knicks 2 years ago, Antonio, because they missed 75 out of 100 threes. That's why they lost.
3: Yeah, I just don't, I don't understand, like, Kelvin, what you're saying about when everything is about Tatum.
1: Like, all right, let me elaborate. Here, AD, I'll tell you. Listen, Jaylen Brown has been, and you know this, Jaylen Brown has had to take I'm second fiddle for years. And just, okay, it's all right. He's the second.
2: He was the finals MVP.
1: He was Tatum. Who gets picked for the Olympics? Tatum.
2: And Tatum didn't play.
1: Right. I'm telling you what I believe, Jason Tatum. And then Tatum goes down. To your point, who carried this team? Who got us a second fiddle? Who all of this? Right. And then all of a sudden, you've seen Jaylen Brown start to act in ways you have not seen. Jaylen Brown loses instead of going to Cancun. He's on a tirade with Stephen A. Smith. I want to debate you. He's on a tirade on Twitch talking about this and going at players. Y'all don't know how good I am. I'm better than this. And going at Giannis. We have... He's going at the team. Tracy McGrady, his longtime mentor. What does he say? I mean, I can't say too much, but I just know it's some things within the organization he don't like. I think he's just gotten to the place where this last season he thought I would be crowned. Look what I did. Almost won the Eastern Conference. And yet it still ain't about me. Y'all blaming me for this. I ain't that. And I think he's at that place. I want my own room, AD. I want my team. And I think he's at that place.
3: Okay, well, I mean, I get it.
2: Good luck in Milwaukee.
3: Yeah, exactly.
2: Good luck.
3: When we have these conversations, what we don't take into consideration is ego.
1: That's what I'm saying.
3: About everything that we see, and, you know, there are certain things that are bubbling under the surface that we don't know about. And we know from being around this league for so long, ego is a huge part of it.
1: Absolutely.
3: I think what you wait for.
2: Yep. All right.
1: I agree with that, too.
2: Hey, have me on your show to argue with you. I want more time, all right, Antonio? I want more time.
3: I know. I want more time, too.
2: Let's do it.
3: I want more time, too. I'm with that.
1: AD, no, you don't. I heard you. I heard that breath.
2: I want it.
3: No. I would like the more time.
2: Yeah, we need more time. Rob G, give us a half an hour. Me and Antonio for a half an hour.
1: Ooh, hey, please tell me in advance. You know AD's my guy, but hearing you screaming him about this atrocious take of yours that you're going to just fire Mitch Johnson at 38, 39 years old.
2: I don't care how old he is. He could be 90. I'd fire
1: him.
2: Well,
1: then
2: terrible.
1: You would, because, you know, you don't like old people doing stuff. You know that. AD, appreciate
2: Thanks,
1: you.
2: Thanks, AD.
3: Appreciate it, fellas.
1: No doubt. He like, boy, every time I call in with him. I don't know what I'm going to get. All right, we're going to keep you updated.
2: You're going to get it real is what you're going to get.
1: Lionel Messi doing his thing How's France doing against Iraq? How's Norway doing against Senegal? Lexi will tell you. It is the Odd Couple on a Magic City Monday. 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

0: Daniels for joining us. 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One of the best in the biz. I tell Rob every time we get off the phone with AD, man. I love talking to him. NBA champ, SiriusXM, NBA Radio. We'll have that up on the pod a little bit later on. 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
1: Soccer fans unite. 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
2: Oh, chaps and blokes, can you hear the excitement from the pitch?
0: Oh, yeah.
2: Oh, Rob Parker, big fan. Love what you do on the pitch as well, even from afar. Congratulations on
0: Lexi
2: your 40th.
0: Lexi just shouted you out, Rob. You
2: and the great
0: Lexi.
2: Kevin Washington. It's a pleasure to be here with you,
0: One
2: chaps.
0: Day we're going to add an L, Lexi.
2: You know what, Kelvin? I don't even know where to start. Do I start from the greatness of the Lionel Messi himself and how he
0: ended
2: almost,
0: there.
2: Almost got a triple again and another hattie? Yeah. As you said, I thought those are hard to get. No, we pass them out like candy on Halloween now. The tournament is different. The teams are here to power. And this is crazy for all of us to witness. Messi has become the highest goal scorer in the FIFA World Cup. Round of applause for Messi, ladies and gentlemen, because it might be short-lived because Mbappe is almost there, too. So, from highlights from the match tonight, many things you must know. Haaland is playing against the great Senegal. No goals for Haaland yet tonight, but Norway's winning 1-0, or nil if you like to be fancy. France has finished their game with 3-0 against Iraq. Nil if you like. And again, Argentina 2-0 against Austria. So now, if you want to look forward and know what to expect, the game tonight with Jordan and Algeria doesn't have too much effect on the group. Depending on who wins, maybe could. But I just want to say this.
0: What's that?
2: If you want to know why you should be so excited for soccer up to this point, it's because you're seeing things that have never been done before. There have never been this many hat tricks. There have never been this many teams. There's never been this much excitement. And the craziest thing is, I've went through all of it. And do you want an updated standing from the bracket now for what's coming the round of 32?
0: What's that?
2: Germany has stamped themselves in to the bracket themselves of finals of the 32. Mexico has stamped themselves as well as USA. We have three official teams that have stamped their way into the 32. And the craziest thing is, I still stand by this, USA could make it to the quarterfinals this tournament.
0: Lexi,
2: and that's wild.
0: From your mouth to God's ears. Thank you, Lexi. Appreciate it. Getting us updated there. Wait, you brought up Messi. We talked about this before. Rob always talks about, you and I have had conversations about need to call it quits. Ronaldo needs to call it quits. It's that time. He's hating on somebody else getting that playing time. He's done nothing, means nothing out there. He can't do anything if he ain't scoring. And it's time for him to just go ahead and hand that over to somebody else. Let somebody else get in there and do their thing.
2: He might. The only problem is nobody has the ability to tell him no.
0: Yeah, that's the problem. You built that that infrastructure where nobody can tell you no. Messi has been spectacular, and that's kind of the
3: difference. Unbelievable. I leave, and now you're taking got strong takes on soccer. I appreciate
0: it. Yeah, that. I mean, I told you I was a legend for 4th, 5th, and 6th grade out there in the streets. A legend.
3: I'm happy
2: sixth
3: for
2: grade.
3: Thank
2: very
3: you.
2: Nice.
0: Where you got? You got 5 seconds. What you think about Lionel Messi?
3: I'm not watching.
0: You ain't watching? At all? Come on, Rob.
3: I watched the highlights.
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0: Up game in Philadelphia tonight, 3-0 over Iraq. Heavy rain in the area. In fact, a lightning delay at halftime of over 2 hours. France led 1-0 at the break. Kylian Mbappe with 2 goals. Lionel Messi had both goals for Argentina today. 2-0 the final over Austria in Dallas. Messi now has 18 goals in his World Cup career, a new record. Norway's game was on FS1 first half. It's about to join Fox TV for the second half. From New Jersey, Norway is in the lead, 1-0 over Senegal. The late game's still a couple hours away on FS1 as the Bay Area will host Jordan versus Algeria. American star Christian Pulisic returned to full practice today after the calf injury. The Dallas Mavericks' new coach will be Dusty May from Michigan. Trey Young will re-sign with the Wizards. In baseball, Detroit has beaten Gerrit Cole and the Yankees 5-3. Kansas City won 2-1 at Tampa Bay. I'm Steve DeSager.
1: One guy is happily divorced. One guy is happily married. One guy gets called daddy by his 3 beautiful daughters. One guy gets called daddy after a credit card approval. One guy won a state high school basketball championship. One guy only covered a state high school basketball championship. One guy's been inducted into 3 halls of fame. One guy has only mopped a hall. Does this seem weird to anybody else? Can this sports writer and this sports fan share a radio show without driving each other crazy? Now, live from the Fox Sports Radio studios, here's Fox Sports Radio's Odd Couple, Rob Parker and Calvin Washington.
2: Hour number 3.
1: Number 3.
2: It is the Odd Couple, where we deliver insight, not noise. Rob Parker, Calvin Washington, here on a Magic City Monday. Hi, it's Rob Parker, and guess what? We need to talk. Coffee talk.
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3: Crazy. Sorry.
2: On YouTube. That's right. You can watch the show as well as listen to it. You can watch it. All you need to do is just search Odd Couple FSR on YouTube. Again, just search Odd Couple FSR on YouTube. I didn't want to say this.
3: What's that?
2: Like, I'm always looking for the best deals and trying to, I'm not going to say what company it is. I'm not trying to make an advertisement for them.
3: Okay.
2: But you register your account number for this hotel loyalty program.
3: Okay.
2: For every 2 stays, they give you a $50 gas card.
3: Dang.
2: And I think that's pretty. So can I tell you, the hotels, the first two that I stayed at, all of my hotels are like at the airport because I'm only staying one night when I'm doing the baseball trips. You know, I come in, go out, and then come back and fly out in the morning. The two hotels totaled $105.
3: 2 nights total? That's crazy.
2: Okay, so that's what it totaled. Because it's an airport hotel.
3: Yeah.
2: Good place. No, but it's good. Like, it's not like some flea bag or the Red Roof. Did I say that? But you know what I mean?
3: It's you
2: not
3: said, like, yeah, it's cool.
2: Okay.
3: I hit the dumb up.
2: Okay, thank you.
3: Yeah.
2: But out of that, they gave me back $50 worth of gas. Is that not a great?
3: No, it's a deal.
2: Seriously. And the other one.
3: See my guess.
2: The other one was $150 for the 2 nights. Nope. Okay. $150. And I got another $50 gas card. So I paid $255 and I got $100 in gas.
3: See, Rob G, be holding out on us, don't he? You know I be traveling a little bit, not quite like him. I need this.
2: Is that a good deal?
3: My goodness.
2: I mean, look.
3: I thought you were going to say like $5, like, you know, okay, that's cute, $10. Yeah. I think I hit them up too. I'll be hitting them up.
2: That's not a bad place. I'm telling you, like, but you got to register for it, and it's like a period of a couple of months that you got to travel.
3: $50 is huge nowadays.
2: Yes.
3: Huge. All right.
2: So I'm pretty happy with that. Yeah. 2 gift cards totaling $100.
3: Look, you lose spirit, you got something else. How do I say goodbye?
2: I haven't been on a scale. I wonder where I'm at now.
3: I'm trying. You might make your buck. What was it, $185 you were trying to
2: get to? $180.
3: You buck 80? You might get there.
2: You thought I had no shot.
3: You came in, I ain't going to lie. I was a little concerned.

0: For a minute, I was
1: what?
0: Like,
1: Rob G? Right.
2: No, I thought you had no shot. Remember I said on the air, I thought you were not even going to be close.
1: And now?
0: You think I got, could do it?
2: Yeah. I think it's in the realm of possibility for sure.
0: Now, you might not. Can I just, don't go to 180.
1: I could
0: the
1: get
0: lady's
1: there.
0: Like a, no. But the lady's like a little, you know, a little something on you.
1: You know, no, but I'm going to get
2: it's
1: it back.
2: All about girth these days, Rob.
0: Why not? You ain't talking. You ain't nothing but skin and bone now, Rob G.
1: I'm going to get
0: over here
1: back.
0: Looking like Bobby's World. Your head all big and bobbling. Bobblehead.
1: Alex.
0: I'm just hating because I'm jealous.
1: August cheesecake. Have a cheesecake
3: I'm
1: party.
3: Ready.
1: And now, you know I what? Know I was going to get wings last week, and then I realized I was on vacation.
0: Oh.
2: You know what? We were just talking about that, Rob. Funny you should bring that up. Because
1: I was going to get wings.
2: Because Rob's going to be off on Wednesday traveling the world like always.
1: I got to go back to New York.
2: It's going to be a fun Odd Couple conversation because it's going to be Kelvin Washington, K-Dub, myself, Rob G., and the big A, Alex Teicher, a.k.a. Lexi from Lexington.
0: Oh, yeah.
2: It's going to be the odd throuple.
0: Oh, yeah.
2: Elijah's going to be in studio. So, Rob, if you really want to pay off the 100 wing bet.
0: It's just us.
2: It's just us. There's no one else you got to worry about, you know, providing for.
0: I think that's a perfect day. Let us know in advance so I can plan. We can plan accordingly.
2: That's right.
1: I just got to figure out.
0: Big breakfast burrito.
2: I just got to figure. He doesn't want to say yes or no. I'm just going to figure this out real quick.
1: I want to figure out.
0: You ain't got to spend $100 on gas because you just got two $50 gift cards. Look at you. $100 for wings. Sold. That's what you get for divulging your information.
1: No, but
0: now we know you're saving money out here in these.
1: It's a great deal.
0: Hotel
1: though.
0: Room streets.
1: That's a great deal.
0: It is a great deal.
1: I think that's an unbelievable deal. Seriously, a $50 gift card during these times?
0: That's huge. Rob G, he skated out of that.
2: No,
0: Wednesday
2: so I didn't notice that.
1: No,
2: he just
1: right over it.
0: Willing to even change the name, and Lord, I love you. Worship Wing, we'll call it Wild Wings Wednesday or something.
1: I'm
0: Wings
1: just trying
0: Wednesday.
1: To figure out what's the supermarkets out here? I wanted to say Kroger, but it's not. It's
0: Ralph's.
1: Ralph's. Ralph wings count or no?
2: No, they do not
1: count.
2: Why
1: do you say that?
2: They do not count.
0: Nah.
1: Alex.
0: Monica
2: said that does not count.
0: Alex, especially when I bought the wings. Hey, it's Calvin. Get him an extra 25. Put two more fries and six more Diet Cokes over here.
3: Let me see.
0: Alex, you left the card with you?
3: Do they got anything to drink?
0: Do you got anything? No, you got
3: wait, I'm a little hungry for dessert. What it got?
0: What it got?
3: Can you give me an
0: extra
3: sauce?
0: So with that being said, hecky nah. I see my total. I said, hold on now.
1: What? What does it matter? It says 100 wings. Was it specified where I have to get the wings from?
0: Yes, but you got to go too, by the way. And it's Holland. He's insane. Back to you. Wednesday sold my portion. I want Louisiana rub. Rob G?
1: They have those at Ralph's.
0: No.
1: It's going to be Rob Rub.
0: No.
1: It's going to be plain.
3: Stop.
0: Hey, yo, that's crazy.
1: Hey, yo.
0: Hey.
3: What's the Rob Rub, bro?
0: Rob Rub is crazy. Coupled with the two glizzy and you ain't getting no buns,
3: Rob,
0: the whole trip
3: add that
0: is
3: to the flyer
0: crazy.
3: For Shekel City with the mentees. It's going to be free Rob Rubs.
0: You better not tell. Hey, Alex.
2: No buns. Hey, no buns in there.
0: He better not tell him ain't going to be no buns.
1: Y'all are sick. Go ahead. Laugh.
0: You better not tell them ain't going to be no buns. They're going to be like, wait a minute, what?
2: I can't wait till they hang Rob's microphone in the rafters.
0: Yeah, there. You go. Yeah.
2: The no, it's Hall of Fame wing.
0: It's going to be one of his pullovers. It's going to be a pullover hanging from the
1: exactly.
0: Rafters.
1: You don't have to put a jersey. You put
0: just
1: the,
0: put the pullover.
1: Pullover that says Fox Sports Radio.
0: MLB,
1: that,
0: bro.
1: Yes.
0: BBBBWWWWAAAA.
2: Southwestern Connecticut Tech
0: Columbia,
2: State.
0: On the back.
2: All of them. It's going to look great, Rob.
0: It's going to look great.
2: You and Lemon Pepper Lou right there, side by side.
1: If I showed you what I got from the bosses there, the boss, then you would be like, this guy, okay, I got it.
0: There, Magic? You talking about that? Oh, I know you know what you got. Let me see what you got. Yeah.
2: Rob, this is a real question out of a can.
0: Oh, yeah. No, I know he bought it. He
2: Rob, would you be happier if they hung up, you know, the pullover in the rafters next to Lou Williams?
0: Oh, this is going to be a good
2: one. Or if they had the Rob Rub wings that they offered there.
0: Wow,
2: like on
0: man.
2: The menu full time.
1: No, I want the.
2: You want the rafters?
1: I want the rafters.
2: Yeah.
1: Cause,
0: Rob
1: you know,
0: G, you should want it because we all going to get Scullies. He's going to have the pullover night. They unveil
1: yeah.
0: the pullover.
1: We all
0: get the Scullies.
1: When I retire in 5 years, you guys won't get any merch from anybody. Whoever comes and replaces.
0: Wait, we're excited
3: that's
0: about
3: true.
0: The merch.
3: That's
1: you'll
3: true.
1: Be done. We'll have
3: true.
1: Nothing.
0: We're excited about the merch.
1: Everybody's jealous about the merch. Look
2: Rob,
1: at
2: they are, people
3: Rob,
2: are jealous of the merch.
3: I've worked
2: that
3: on
2: is
3: a
2: true.
3: Lot
2: Am
3: of shows.
2: Right?
3: That is true. I worked on a lot of shows. Only this show.
1: Only this show. Nobody else gives you anything.
0: No, I told you. That's why we're going to be hyped when they unveil the pullover.
1: They're going to bring it down. I don't know.
0: Look at,
3: oh, yeah.
0: Okay, now you age yourself now. Don't ever put that on. You're doing too much now. You look like somebody granddaddy who got on six different things. Take that one off.
1: All right. No, this is good.
0: Yeah, that this one is fine. On. Keep that on. Your hair look good. You're fine. Right. Don't put that
3: What's
0: one
3: What's wrong
0: on.
3: If I wear Nikes, Adidas, and Puma?
0: Yeah, you no, can't, do, I can't that. Do that. Then you got on the Air Kaiser Permanentes out here looking like Steph Curry first shoe.
2: Bro, the Steph Curry's the Under Armour right now, $20.
1: Oh, they're giving them away.
2: It's crazy.
1: But what is that new company selling? So some Chinese? Chinese?
2: The Anta. Yes. You got the Anta shoes now.
0: Yeah, I think. Who else was it? It's like two or three other players have done that.
2: Jimmy Butler,
0: yeah.
2: And Klay Thompson did it.
0: Yep. And because it's
1: look
0: crazy
1: what he got
0: money.
1: Klay Thompson.
0: I'm just well, got
2: the reported that Steph got $400 million.
3: Jesus.
1: Yeah.
0: Well,
1: I don't believe that.
2: Mike wasn't even on. You could hear him through the back.
1: Who would give him $400 million?
0: Because it's a billion some people over there.
1: His shoe didn't sell in the United States. Why are you going to sell there? That's all. I'm just saying. Like, if I'm at the negotiating table, your shoe flopped in the United States. Why in the world are we giving you $400 million?
0: He's still got a huge name. I get your point.
1: People just be giving away
0: they
1: money.
0: Do just be.
1: It ain't, don't you have to have some results? Come on. I would be like.
0: You saying they don't want no ROI, return on investment?
1: We'll give you 5 cents per shoe sold, and then we'll work on it.
0: Well, shoot, a billion people. Somebody do that math for me, Rob G. It was a billion times, and I get 5 cents on
1: don't
0: that.
1: Don't you remember
0: math.
1: George Foreman with the grill? That $5 a grill, they had to redo that deal.
0: Hell yeah.
2: Shout out to George Foreman.
0: You did not have a college dorm room circa like 90.
2: Everybody had them.
1: I had two.
0: Like 96 5.6s to like 2010. If you didn't have a Foreman grill either in your dorm room, your apartment, your house, like you wasn't doing nothing.
1: I had a regular one, and then I had a black Foreman grill.
0: Which one did that do?
1: That was for the bigger steak.
0: Okay.
4: Racist.
2: Wow.
4: Ha, ha, ha, ha, ha, ha, ha, ha, ha. Good one. Don't get fired.
0: So that was my mind was black too?
1: I'm crying, yo.
2: Stop. Didn't know where I was going with that.
0: I didn't know where. Like, I was really thinking, like, is he about to say ribs or something?
2: Mixed poultry with beef, yeah. You know?
0: You can only make ribs on this one. I didn't know where he was going. I was nervous for a minute.
1: I'm sorry.
0: All right. Jaylen Brown.
1: Are we doing Jaylen Brown? Go
0: I don't
1: ahead.
0: I don't know now. Rob G, save us.
2: Oh, God. Well, hey, we're still waiting. We're on Giannis watch. We are now in, what is this, hour 712 of what's going on with Giannis and the Milwaukee Bucks. He had that very passive-aggressive, very ominous Instagram, Twitter,
1: well,
2: social media
1: away,
2: post.
1: Milwaukee, right? Wasn't
2: black
1: it like
2: and white photo of him walking off into the distance, saying he's got his faith in God, just as always, hand-praying emoji.
0: Let me tell you who is going to play it so that everybody still likes me.
2: That would be Giannis.
0: Giannis.
2: Okay, so
0: Giannis is scared to rip that Band-Aid.
2: So we talked about that in the first hour. You guys talked about which offer you'd rather have if you're Milwaukee. You want to take the Heat offer. You want to take the Boston offer. And lost in the sauce of all of this is, as is the case with a lot of sporting events or sporting athletes, Jaylen Brown is very publicly in the trade. We all know that. That the offer to Boston is Jaylen Brown for Giannis Antetokounmpo. If for whatever reason Milwaukee says, you know what? We like Jaylen Brown. He's obviously the best player available to us. But we want the picks. We want the flexibility that Miami's going to give us. If you are Boston, knowing what Jaylen has said publicly on his own stream, what Tracy McGrady has said about his rift with the front office, and now that we know that he's been dangled about in this Giannis trade, and it doesn't come to fruition, how do you walk this back?
0: I'm still on the phone. I still got that red phone from Batman in the 1960s in case somebody wants to call the special phone, Rob, because for me, at a certain point, I think it just is what it is. And it's a similar thing if you flip it, Rob G, to what I said about Milwaukee, where I just think Giannis and them is just time. And the sooner you do it, the better we can both be fine. It's amicable and we move on. And I think with Jaylen, Rob, I think he's done enough. He's said enough for them. And not to mention just the chemistry of it all. We've had them since 2017. If I'm Boston, it's not like this is 3 years and we're like, oh, well, let's get rid of them. It worked. We got to a bunch of Eastern Conference finals. We got to two finals. We won one of them. He was finals MVP. We've had success, and it's time to move on, and there's nothing wrong with that. He clearly wants his own team. They clearly want to get away from shooting threes, maybe get a presence on the inside, a la Giannis, and move on philosophically from a relationship standpoint with him. He's disgruntled. Tracy McGrady's mentioned it. He's been live on all the Twitches and all the
1: platforms. Can I give you an example of somebody who went off and didn't want to be there? All right. Kobe Bryant made the biggest stink that he didn't want to be in Los Angeles. Mm-hmm. Went on everybody's radio show. He went on podcasts back there, and podcasts hadn't even been invented yet. He went everywhere. Do you remember that? Uh-huh. Bellyaching how he wanted out of Los Angeles. He almost got traded to the Pistons, in fact. All right.
0: If Vanessa Bryant would have said she was okay with it, he was going for Rip Hamilton.
1: And guess what? He got over it. He came back. They figured it out. And he wound up getting two more championships once they got Pau Gasol. Okay? So it can be repaired. It ain't the end of the world. Stars have been traded, floated out all over. You got to grow up and be a big boy.
0: Let me tell you why I'm pushing back on
1: that. That's why I don't agree with that.
0: Let me tell you why. The Kobe Bryant is not apples to apples because Kobe was the franchise.
1: No, but his point is that he made a big stink about
0: how. I don't disagree with that.
1: All I'm saying is, but you can repair what at that time it didn't look like it was repairable.
0: Here's the difference. His was repairable because they ended up getting good players. Jaylen Brown's issue is, dang it, I'm tired of being second fiddle to him, who I feel I'm better than him. And I think he's sick of that. I want to be the franchise player. I think that's overdone, man. I strongly believe that. I think he's sick of that. And so that's the difference. That's why you traded Shaq with Kobe and Shaq beefing. It was time to move on. Shaq, go get your team, do your thing. Kobe, here's the keys to the franchise. And that's
1: how'd
0: what
1: that
0: Jaylen
1: work
0: Brown.
1: Out? Well, how'd that
0: they
1: work
0: both
1: out?
0: Won. Who? Shaq won in Miami.
1: Kobe went six years. Wait, the last 6 years were a disaster here in L.A. with Kobe.
0: No, but when he left, Shaq was an 0-4.
1: And the first few years, they didn't win anything. Okay. And
0: big facts.
1: Well, and if they didn't get Pau Gasol, Kobe wouldn't have won two more championships.
0: I don't disagree with that. But what I'm saying is there was a point when they just needed to be separated. They had a good run together. They went to four finals, won three, and it was time to move on. And that's where I think we are right now. With these two, it is time for the Jays to move on.
1: I'm with Antonio, who just said, I just don't know why we're here.
0: Jaylen is a large portion of it.
1: I don't care. Kevin Durant asked out two of the Nets. They didn't trade him right away because he wanted out.
0: And he'd been a hitman for hire ever since.
1: No, but I'm talking about they didn't trade him. He made a request. He wanted out. He played the next year. I'm not giving away somebody. First of all, the deal has to be good for me.
0: I agree with that.
1: Okay,
0: I'm not doing it for anything.
1: Exactly. I don't care. I don't care what you're talking about.
0: I agree.
1: And I just say, I'm not the idea that you can't repair something. I don't believe in. I really don't. When you've had success and you've won,
0: it's different if you haven't won.
1: They won and went to an NBA Finals.
0: But Rob, you've been covering sports since Moby Dick was a guppy. Do you not agree? Now, this isn't a philosophy about the Celtics. Like, I get it. We are the team. You're under contract. Don't you agree there's a certain point, especially in sports like basketball, where a guy just wants his own team? James Harden could have stuck with the Thunder for another four, signed a new deal. They could have had James Harden wanted his own team. To the tune, it was for him, we see he was an MVP and an MVP candidate for 4 or 5 years in a row. He was just that good that I wanted my own team. And I think that's what Jaylen Brown, I've done it.
1: So that's an example for Jaylen Brown to go look at what James Harden has done? Is that it?
0: Yeah.
1: Okay.
0: I'm anti-Harden in the playoffs, but what I'm saying
1: how'd
0: is
1: that work out for him?
0: Jaylen won't feel that way. He's a finals MVP. He feels differently. And I think there's a point when it's fractured, and that's okay. We've been 9 years together. We ain't got to be married at the hip.
1: I think it's crazy. All right, 877-99 on Fox. 877-996-6369. If the Giannis trade falls through, do the Celtics still have to trade Jaylen Brown somewhere else? Like, just have to get rid of him because it's out there or not? We'll continue that conversation next with you. It is The Odd Couple, Rob Parker, Kelvin Washington, where we deliver insight, not noise, here on Fox Sports Radio. And remember, this is a radio show, not a podcast. We want to hear from you. We value your opinion.
0: Well, you act like you ain't got a podcast. You know you got
1: 877-99 on Fox. We take calls on my podcast.
0: Okay. All right.
1: Not yet, but.
0: Don't tell Rob G that. He might quit.
1: All right. You know what you need to do? Stick and stay.
3: For a possible hat trick from Holland in the US of A.
1: Kelvin, when M-Drive first came to me, you know, they contacted me. They called me on the red phone. And I got to be honest.
0: What's that?
1: I never heard of it.
0: Yeah, neither had I, to be honest. But then we started paying attention to what was going on with our bodies, and we got hit.
1: We sure did. Same. After 40, you know, energy drops, weight won't move, the gym stops giving back what you put in.
0: And then you start to think, Rod, dang, is it me?
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0: a Magic City Monday. We got Mike Keller coming up, longtime Milwaukee sports radio host, host of the I Love Mondays. Oh, maybe you'll love Magic City Mondays podcast. And if you miss any of today's show, you can catch the pod. Rob G will have it up shortly, a full version, best of version as well. All right, 877-99 on Fox. I said the Celtics need it no matter what, even if Giannis goes to the Heat, look for a trade, make some call. I ain't saying give him up for nothing, but hey, it's time to move on. It's time to move on. You say no. If he's there, he's there. What say you? 877-99 on Fox.
1: All right, Harold in Chicago. You're on the Odd Couple Fox Sports Radio. What's up, Harold?
2: What's up, fellas? What up, Rob?
1: How
2: what
1: you?
2: Up, what up? Even couple. Good. How you been?
1: Man, all is good.
2: Nice. Thanks for being our lucky charm Thursday versus Yankees. We appreciate that here in Sox Nation.
1: Oh, there you go. See?
0: Get you out there giving, hooking up the Sox.
1: Giving the Sox a little help, even though they got swept and they're going the other way. So we'll see what happens.
2: Yeah, hopefully. But the Celtics situation, I think it's dumb for Boston to move Jalen at all. When they won, they had more pieces added with Jalen and Tatum. I don't think it makes sense because of that system for Giannis. What else can you add? I think Brown is more frustrated at the losing than individual accolades, in my opinion, because I don't remember him acting this crazy when they were winning, when they had Kyrie. I don't know what's going on with Jalen, but he's going to be a hard act to replace. I just don't think Giannis is a good replacement.
1: And remember this, Harold, too. They punted on the season. They got rid of all the veterans. Remember, they thought that this was going to be a lost season. They got rid of all their centers. They just were like, okay, we'll just let the kids play. You know what I mean? That's why do you think Mazzulla got coach of the year? That's why he got coach of the year. This was supposed to be a punt season. You agree with that?
3: Yeah.
1: Seriously. No, that's because you

0: would look and go, how did Missoula win Coach of the Year?
1: They really didn't expect anything from them. Rob, that why am I not getting more? Look what I did. No Tatum out the whole season. I really believe that he's like, look at what I did.
0: What does he want? I don't want to, what are you talking about?
1: I truly believe he feels like I've sat in the back seat to this kid.
0: How? He won the MVP of the finals.
1: I deserved it. If you're Jalen.
0: No.
1: I deserved it.
0: Tatum had, Rob G, am I wrong?
1: I'm the finals MVP and I don't get to the Olympics.
0: All the numbers.
2: Led in every major statistical category.
0: And the writers still pick Jalen.
1: Yeah, I think that says a lot. And I think he wants his own brand, his own team, his own franchise.
0: You don't want your own team if you're going to a bad place and you're going to be in a bad spot for yourself. That's what you don't want to do. I'm telling you.
1: Well, I don't want to go to Milwaukee and start over there and build something up to me. But speaking of, we'll get to more Milwaukee talk. After Steve with Mike Heller, who is a longtime Milwaukee sports radio host. Steve DeSager.
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4: Now, on to the World Cup news and another great day of offense from the stars. Lionel Messi, both goals as Argentina won 2-0 over Austria and Dallas. Argentina 2-0 in the tournament. Messi now has 18 goals in his World Cup career, a new record. France's star Kylian Mbappe with two goals tonight. France wins 3-0 over Iraq in Philadelphia, 2-0 record for the French. They were up 1-0 at the break tonight. There was a lightning delay at halftime, over 2 hours worth. And Norway's superstar Erling Haaland has scored two goals. Norway leads 3-1 against Senegal in the 72nd minute in New Jersey. The late game is in the Bay Area, 11 p.m. Eastern Time on FS1, Jordan against Algeria. The excitement of the FIFA World Cup is now streaming live on Fox 1, the official English streaming platform to catch every unforgettable moment. Fox 1 brings the action straight to your screen so you never miss a goal. Download Fox 1 and experience the FIFA World Cup live. American star Christian Pulisic returned to full practice after a calf injury. Pulisic did not play last Friday. He'd been practicing on the side after he only played the first half of the opener. And U.S. midfielder Christian Roldan is day-to-day with a muscle strain. The U.S. has already clinched first place in its group even before it plays 0-2 Turkey this Thursday night in L.A. The Dallas Mavericks' new coach will be Dusty May from Michigan. He just won the national title in his second year there. Trae Young will re-sign with the Wizards, 3 years plus a player option, potentially worth over $200 million. The founder of Vegas's NHL team, Bill Foley, is launching a bid for an NBA club in Las Vegas. A final from the WNBA, Connecticut was 2-15. They won tonight against Chicago 92-63. Elected to the Hockey Hall of Fame, Carey Price, Keith Tkachuk, and others, including Patrice Bergeron from Boston. To Major League Baseball, Cubs at Mets rained out tonight. Detroit beat the Yankees and Garrett Cole 5-3. Framber Valdez, the winning pitcher, 6 innings, 8 strikeouts. Kansas City, a winner at Tampa Bay, 2-1, despite only 4 hits. Miami has won 4 games in a row. Marlins were in action tonight against the Texas Rangers. That's gone final, Texas 4-3. And in progress, it's only top of the fifth in D.C. because there was a rain delay early. Nationals 2-0 leaders against the Phillies, again in the fifth. Houston tied at Toronto 2-2, bottom of the seventh. The Brewers have taken a 2-0 lead going to the bottom of the tenth at Cincinnati Reds with just 1 hit. Milwaukee starting pitcher Brandon Woodruff off the IL, 6 innings, the 1 hit allowed. 10 strikeouts, no decision for him. The Dodgers' Shohei Ohtani with a leadoff homer tonight. L.A. now a 2-1 leader at the Twins in the top of the seventh. Freddie Freeman with a solo shot. Ohtani is still the leading vote-getter for the All-Star game, by the way. And the College World Series might be ending tonight. Well, it will be ending tonight. Looks like it's ending with a Sooners victory. Oklahoma, top of the sixth, up 7-1 on North Carolina. Game 3 of the best-of-3 finals. Back to you.
1: Steve, thank you. Have a great night. I hope Ohtani wins a Cy Young so then Rob can really put the goalpost again.
5: You're gonna can't be like, do it.
0: Good luck.
1: It is the Odd Couple on the Magic City Monday.
0: Have you noticed the pitchers in the National League?
1: Yeah.
0: Mizorowski in Milwaukee.
1: I'm just saying. Chris Sanchez
0: in Philadelphia.
1: I'm just saying.
0: Those guys have had way better seasons.
1: Three more months? No, yeah. I know. I just need them to do that so I can make fun of you.
0: Yeah, he can win it in six years, win both.
1: When the world's biggest soccer tournament is here and you can trade every match on Kalshi, download the Kalshi app. Use code ODD, O-D-D to get $10 when you trade $10. Kalshi, trade on anything. All right, joined now by Mike Heller, longtime Milwaukee Sports Radio host, host of the I Love Mondays. Does he love Magic City Mondays? I don't know. Make sure you check out the podcast.
0: Look at that. Mike knows what Magic City Monday is.
1: Right, come just on. Saying. Oh! Hey, that's that laugh.
0: What's up, Mike? How are you?
3: Hey, boys, I'm doing good. Kelvin, good to meet you. And Rob, it's good to visit with you again.
0: Always. Hey, good stuff. You know
1: nice to meet you, Mike.
0: No doubt.
1: All right. Where is he going?
0: What are you hearing there, Mike? Yeah, help us out.
3: Yeah, I mean, all we know is that this is happening. We just don't know with who. And I don't know if the Bucks want to do the deal with Miami or if they want to do the deal with Boston. You know, what I didn't like about all of this as the day has progressed is that there's been no rumblings of three-team deals or adding a third or a fourth team into the mix, which I think would help Milwaukee out a little bit. I've just been convinced for a while that this was going to happen, and I'm also convinced that it's the right thing for Milwaukee to do, despite the sentimental value of Giannis and what he has done for the city. I think it's the right thing for them to do. I just don't know what the return is going to be.
0: Yeah, that is always the toughest spot, and I don't know. I think Giannis is making a big mistake. I think, you know, when you win a championship in a city and now you're going to go start hopping around, Miami's not guaranteed you're going to win anything. You don't know how it's going to work out in Boston. You open yourself up. It could be like, you know, and Giannis ain't the same guy, Mike. Am I right? Like, he's not the same guy when he was winning the MVPs.
3: No, and I think that's part of the mix here is that he's 31. He'll turn 32 in this next coming season. He only played 36 games a year ago, off 67 the year prior.
0: Right.
3: And I think he's played a lot of basketball. He played the international version. And I think there's diminishing returns because he is freakish, and that's why he's good. And I think the physical freakishness of his game is – not going to be able to continue. And that's why I think it is, I think the Bucks are doing the right thing at the right time. And if I were on the buying side of this, I would be a little aware of where he is physically in his career, because he's never been a shot maker. He's not going to be a shot maker.
0: Right.
3: His game is predicated on being to the rim, and it's harder to get to the rim when you're 32, 33, and 34.
1: I think that's why Boston would be interested, Mike, because they shoot too many jump shots. They shoot too many threes, and I think they need a low post presence, a guy who could put pressure on the defense in the paint. I want to ask you this. What's the temperament of Milwaukee Buck fans? Are they, you know, for instance, we're out here, we live in Los Angeles, and the reason why the Lakers can't rebuild is because every year they're sold this is going to be a championship year, right? Because this is the Lakers. And so they can't ever just say, hey, fans, give us 2-3 years, we're going to build up, and so on and so forth. Is Milwaukee more understanding fan base? Are they more patient? Are they bloodthirsty when one rings? What's it like there?
3: I think they're more patient. I don't think they – I think they thought, and so did I, that the Lillard deal when they brought Damian over, that – I thought it was a good move at the right time, and it obviously did not work. He was not ready to play basketball. The first year he arrived in Milwaukee, he had personal issues, and he wasn't physically ready to go. And then he and Giannis never were really on the court for any extended periods of time. It coincided when Chris Middleton's game left him from an age standpoint. And I don't think there are enough pieces there. So I think Bucks fans, although they're so attached to what Giannis has done for them, it's hard for them to let it go. But I think they also understand and believe that this might be the right thing. I think it's a soft market media wise, to be fair. It is not it's not Boston. It's not Philadelphia. It's not New York, from a media pressure standpoint. So I think, I don't know how to phrase this the proper way, but I think it's a little soft, and I don't think they're angry.
1: Right. Copy that.
0: I believe that. And there's another thing that happens there where, you know, you win, Mike. You win a championship. You know how many NBA teams would die to have one championship? You can say whatever you want.
3: Yeah, right.
0: They got one. You know what I mean? Like, I can rattle off 20 teams that would die to have one championship. And they got that with Giannis, and they got it in Milwaukee. You can say whatever you want, you know, but you remember, you know, a lot of people in Milwaukee – They got cheese in their mouth and confetti in their hair. You know what I'm saying? Like they still feel good about it.
3: Yeah, they do, and they should have had two. The bubble year, the Bucks were the team that walked off the court on the protests.
1: Yeah.
3: And that team was never united again in the bubble. They drifted apart. That was the year that
0: they lost to Miami, right? Was it who they lose to?
3: I believe. I think you might be right. And they were the best team. The Bucks were the best team in that season. But they lost their mojo when they walked off the court. I don't know if that's the reason when they didn't play the game. And then they weren't the same team in the bubble. And the year prior, I'll get my years mixed up, but they had Toronto down 2-0 in Eastern Conference Finals and had a double overtime game, I believe, that they lost, and they didn't win another game. So they were close a couple of other times. They probably should have won another title. And some would argue they shouldn't have won the title they did because
1: they were down KD's
3: foot being on the line, right?
0: That is as close as you get. We talk about it all the time. If KD wore a size 13, the Nets would have won a championship. Am I right?
3: That is true. Could have happened.
0: Easily.
1: Hey, last one real quick for us, Mike. Let's say we hang up the phone and it happens, or we were to talk to you tomorrow. Giannis's tenure with the Bucks was what? Fill in the blank. Was it great, overrated, underrated,
3: amazing.
1: Probably amazing. Okay.
0: I'm with you, amazing. Mike. I'm with you.
3: He was an amazing Milwaukee Buck. He came here. He didn't know how to drive. He was walking to and from the arena. He didn't know anything about American culture. He adopted the city as much as they adopted him. He became a great player, one of the preeminent players. He doesn't owe Milwaukee anything, and they will love him forever. They don't like that he's leaving, but when he comes back, he will be a hero.
0: When you win a championship in a city, I don't care. I'm with you, Mike. If you're a fan of the Bucks, you remember those moments. You remember how long it took the Cubs to win, and those grown old men were crying in the stands, right? Because they never believed that it would take so long, and they'd never see their team win. When you see your team win once, you're good. I don't care what anybody says.
1: I mean, sure, the Pacers wish they would have Reggie Miller. That would have won
0: one day,
1: but they still love him, behold him highly. All right, thank you, Mike.
0: Hey,
1: appreciate
0: Mike,
1: you,
0: that's
1: man.
0: Right. And people can check out your podcast, right? I Love Mondays.
3: Yeah, I Love Mondays. It's every day, Monday through Friday, but it's I Love Mondays. It's live at 10 a.m. on YouTube and NX, but you can listen to it anytime. And just do me one favor on my way out. Kelvin, be nicer to Rob.
0: That's right.
1: Hey, it's crazy how my headphones don't work right now.
0: Tell them.
1: Hello, is this thing on? Hello?
0: They want me to buy them 100 wings. Oh,
1: no,
0: my God.
1: We don't want you to buy us. We want you to take care of the bet you lost.
0: All right, whatever. All right, Mike. Thank you, buddy.
3: See you guys.
0: All right.
1: Never in life had to be nicer to you. Too nice to you.
0: My people, they hear the show. They know what you are.
1: Stop it.
0: Mean. I'm the nicest guy on the radio, and all I do is get drunk.
1: I'm glad you dumped that, Alex. You're the nicest guy on
0: the
1: radio.
0: Yeah, right. I'm the nicest guy on radio.
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0: It's last call.
1: Already, I know, right? Last call. 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Your chance to hop in with the Odd Couple. 877-99 on Fox. 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
2: That was after I got my two gas cards for free.
1: I ain't gonna lie, that's $50.
0: Hey, yo! $100?
1: You could have said it was $10 and all, but that's good. $50?
2: You got a tissue for me?
1: It is the Odd Couple, Rob and Kelvin, on a Magic City Monday. Hey, thank you to Mike Heller for joining us as
2: He's
1: well.
2: He's a hell of a guy. I love that guy.
1: Super dude, man. I liked him to the very last second. Hey, Kelvin, can you be nice to Rob? No.
2: That's my guy. Looking out for me.
1: Yeah, man, I know. 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
2: Everyone knows it's Wyndham.
1: Okay.
3: Everyone knows it's Wyndham.
1: And now he'll never win another U.S. Open again. Let's get to Last Call.
4: This is the Last Call.
1: Last Call. That forever is funny.
2: You know, when you're flying around and all that stuff, it could affect you.
1: Anyway, I don't want to spend 3 hours next to you this whole time.
2: All right. No, I'm good. I was just on a 12-day trip. I felt great, healthy, got sleep.
1: Here we go again, Rob.
5: You sure you went on a cruise?
2: No, I was not on a cruise.
5: I have to make you stay home.
2: I was great. All right, here we go.
1: Go to the studio.
2: That's all right. That'll be the last time I ever. The next time that happens to me, I'm quitting. I'm not even coming back at all. All right, last call. We're ready.
1: Who we got?
2: Kevin in Culver City.
0: You are
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6: God is good.
1: All the time.
6: Hey, happy Father's Day, Kelvin, Rob.
1: Appreciate you, brother. Kev, you got kids, Rob, right?
6: No, not yet, man.
1: That you know of.
6: Hopefully soon. Yeah, exactly.
2: So have you ever been married at all or no? Single?
6: No, not yet.
2: Okay.
6: But now, I want to set something up. We got to have the judges, Marcy, Ephraim Salam. We got to get a versus Rob Parker and James Dolan. We got to set this up. We got to get a versus.
1: Okay.
2: What do you mean?
6: Also, it's like a sing-off show, like two performers. So, you know, you got a catalog now. So you're an actual artist.
1: He's saying, Dolan got the band. You got your hits.
6: So you got your hits, you got the Wimby, you got the Belichick, you got a catalog now, so you're official.
2: Okay, we'll make that happen this summer for sure.
6: Yeah, looking at the trade with the Miami Heat and the Bucks and then the Celtics, I think you got to go with the Heat package because you look at the blueprint of the Oklahoma City Thunder. You got Tyler Hero, who after the bubble, we could argue is probably the top young players in the league, and when he has his own team, he's about 20, 25 points a game. You got three first-round picks coming to you. You got Hawkins, Ware, and Jokic. You got three serviceable players coming back. That's a way better package. As good as Brown is, you're going to be in the mid-range in Milwaukee. At least you could bottom out with some of those picks. If you don't know what those picks turn into, and like Oklahoma City proved, those players could become a Jalen Williams, a Cason Wallace, and you could be right where you're at right now. So I think the Miami Heat trade in the bigger picture is better. And with my boy Jaylen Brown, I mean, it's like the Kendrick Lamar, like, what is it, the Braves? I mean, everybody's talking about they want to get the light-skinned brother to love Tatum, but Brown's the one doing all the work in the championships. He's like, hey, now he can't get that love. What's up, Boston? Come on, man. You got to do your superstars better than that. I definitely think Milwaukee.
1: All right. The cab was locked. I take it back, Rob G. I know he ain't got no kids. He could have been on the phone that long talking to us. Appreciate you, Kev. welcome back, bro.
2: Thank you. Good to be back. I'll be here tomorrow.
1: What about Wednesday?
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10: 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Well, apparently, every superstar day we get, that we get Messi and Mbappe and Haaland, we're getting at least two goals from each of them. And nobody disappointed again today, where you got another six goals from these three guys.
12: Yeah, the only thing you had to do was wait out a weather delay before you got your second from Mbappe.
10: Yeah, he scored before the weather, he scored after the weather, he probably would have scored during the weather.
12: If they'd let him out there, he might have done one of those slippy slide things, you know, like the old rain delays in Major League Baseball. But just another chaotic day and a heavy parlay kind of opportunity. I know folks were mad because they didn't get the first goal scored by Haaland, but he made up for it.
10: Now, we need a little personal intervention right now.
12: Yeah.
10: That happens right here. Before I got a big steaming hot take on Lionel Messi.
12: I like hot takes.
10: Now, you've seen how upset and how nervous I get when the Knicks play. Okay. That was about the level of nerves that Alex Tyshirt was at about 10 minutes ago when it was 3-1 Norway and Erling Haaland had a couple of chances for that third goal.
12: Yeah.
10: And he's screaming, oh, I go, it's 3-1. I go, did you bet this? No. I go, okay, there's no reason you are this excited. I told you, look, Haaland was he's my big dark horse prediction. Norway moving on. I got Norway in the semifinals, and Haaland, look, he's the best striker in the world. We've talked a lot about him, but Alex Tyshirt, I think we need to have an intervention here because I think you're spending money somewhere on Erling Haaland and Norway that maybe might be a little bit out of control.
13: Can't prove it.
10: But I'm trying to help you. I'm not
13: How
10: trying to
13: are you
10: prove
13: helping
10: anything.
13: Me?
10: I'm trying to help you.
13: I'm enjoying every moment
10: you
13: of it.
10: You were going nuts when a game was 3-1 and
13: yes.
10: He'd already scored twice.
13: That's one too close.
10: Okay, no, I know. Well, and Senegal did get a goal near the end. Now, it just happened about 4 minutes ago. Senegal scored to make it 3-2. However, that game is now over. It ends 3-2. They're about 8 minutes of added time. Norway holds on to win it. So now you got Norway and France in the battle for the winner of their group.
12: Yeah, the effort on the first Senegalese goal was absurd. Being pushed to the ground, kind of, he was horizontal with the field.
10: Yeah,
12: it was kind of ridiculous. But it was funny because I was in the back, right, getting my customary cup of coffee, the grossly oversized mug, and my TV back there was about 4 seconds behind. So I hear
10: it
12: was either being assaulted in the studio or something big was going to come up on my TV.
10: It was all tight. It was way for a guy that hasn't really been into sports until the last like 6 months. Like, he is really overly invested in.
13: You're
10: the,
13: so
10: in the
13: caffy,
10: World Cup.
13: Dude. I love soccer. You guys, we just don't ever talk it.
10: No, I know, but dude, you were so laser focused. I know you bet it. Just to say it's okay.
13: I didn't
10: I know
13: bet
10: you
13: anything.
10: Bet it. Okay.
13: Besides the bet I made.
10: Okay.
13: Okay.
12: All right. 2+ goals. He came in at +430 on the day. If you had the 2+ goals from all three stars,
10: uh-huh,
12: your parlay was either 88 to 99-1, depending on where you did your shopping. It's one hefty return, no question about it.
13: I wanted that Hattie, baby.
10: I got to think that in retrospect, the World Cup could have done a better job going, okay, we're going to put the three most visible, watchable superstar players and have them all play on the same day. You know, I think because you know the popularity of Messi globally, right?
12: Mm-hmm.
10: Same thing with Mbappe and Haaland in Europe especially, but now people are learning about him. Like, these are the three most dangerous, most fun people to watch outside of Balogun. Most fun guys to watch, and they're all on the same day. Now, I love the fact that it's like must-see TV Thursday
12: for
10: NBC going, we're going to put Cosby Show and Family.

0: ties and Cheers and Night Court. How about you put a couple of shows on Wednesday? No, no, no, no, no.
1: We're just stacking the box.
0: You can still win if you go Cosby Show into a different world and you have L.A. Law at 10 o'clock. No, no, no, no, no. I got to think they could have done something a little bit differently. So you could have got, you know, you could have had Messi on a Monday, Mbappe on a Tuesday, Haaland on a Wednesday, Monday, Tuesday, Thursday, Wednesday. You could have done that. It might have been better off.
1: I mean, we've gotten this twice in this tournament, which has been glorious. So the ratings and engagement, no question, when you add socials to everything, goes off the charts. Just seems coming out of Father's Day, happy belated to all of you that celebrated, those that are here and those that you remember. Could have taken a day off, made it a three-day weekend off the holiday.
0: Yeah, holiday, holiday, holiday, holiday, holiday. Holiday, holiday. H-A-A-L-I-D-A-Y. Holiday is now spelled
1: patent
0: like that.
1: Pending. For patent
0: holiday.
1: Pending.
0: Yes, holiday, holiday. Harmon's actually writing that down. I'm going to put that on a T-shirt.
1: I'm just remembering to play with holiday. That a little bit later on.
0: Happy holidays. And with a picture of Haaland smiling.
1: I'll do a nice little drawing of him.
0: While T-shirt either collects or a guy shows up going, "Hey, you know what? You didn't get that third goal from Haaland. Just so you know, go meet me outside. Just meet me outside.
2: I'll meet him."
0: Yeah, okay.
1: I'll tell you what, I would have loved to have seen the live odds for his second goal after the first Senegal goal made it 2-1.
0: Yeah.
1: Because you just saw him start stalking just a little bit more. Like, no. We need some separation here.
0: But you want a great big hot take on Lionel Messi, who became the all-time leading goal scorer in World Cup history today. We got it for you right after the play of the day. 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So, yeah, when you become the all-time leading goal scorer, for now, you get to be the play of the day.
3: It's a moment where the world holds its breath. Messi's moment has arrived in Arlington. Oh, he's missed it! I cannot believe it! A history beckoned for Messi!
2: That sucks.
1: He's now 4 of 7 all time in penalty kicks during the FIFA World Cup.
0: Why did you make them miss the play?
2: It sucks. He almost got it. Maybe next game, champ.
1: But here's the question, right? Do you miss purposefully because you don't want the record on that? Or did you just try to, you know, paint it with too fine a brush?
0: No, I think he'll take the record anywhere he can. I don't think people are going to turn thumb their goal scorers never thumb their nose at any kind of goal.
1: I was just kind of
0: never going to happen.
1: Being cheeky.
0: I don't want that. Zlatan would
1: I've been
0: say,
1: listening to a lot of English commentators, so I get the word cheeky in at least once.
0: Cheeky is getting massive. That's another big one. Yeah. That's another big one. English commentators, they love the word massive. This is massive. This is massive. This is so massive. What a massive moment. What a massive free kick. What a massive.
1: There are 97 massive moments in a given game.
0: This is a massive hydration break right now. This is a massive commercial break.
1: It's like Haaland goal per game as a member of Club Norway, right? Team Norway is over one per. The word massive is more than one per minute of action played.
0: Massive new commercial with Flo from Progressive. Massive. This is massive, massive. But he did score twice today, Messi.
2: You want those?
0: Yeah, can we at least get one of them? Can we get one? Okay, good.
3: Lionel Messi, there's the block. And Messi again awards him! Lionel Messi in the double! Argentina get the win! And the little magic man gets his second goal of the game!
0: The Magic Man, Lionel Messi there.
1: The little Magic Man.
3: Harry Kane!
0: Okay, no goal for Harry Kane.
1: And a celebration of Harry Kane.
0: No goal for Harry Kane today.
2: How do you know?
1: Not today.
0: Much like Ann Wilson sang in 1976, he's a Magic Man, mama. So, Messi now owns the record for most goals in World Cup history with 18. Okay, now, we've known Messi's career, how great he has been, a hat trick in the first game, two goals here in the second game. But you want a great, big, Messi hot take? Here's a great, big, Messi hot take for you.
1: Go ahead. It's a Messi hot take.
0: Yes, a Messi hot take. Clearly, this is a little bit messy. He will not leave the World Cup with most goals all time in World Cup history. He will not leave.
1: What you're saying is he's not going to play far enough.
0: What I'm saying is he's not going to leave with enough because he will get passed by Mbappe. People forget that this is a guy that's got 16, mm-hmm. and he's played in like 17 less World Cups than Messi has, right? Now, and there's a difference. Messi, 38, Mbappe, 27. Now, obviously, Mbappe is going to have this record for a while, mm-hmm. right? Because he came up young. He scores. He's a goal-a-game guy. I think he's like 0.93 goals per game in World Cup history. He's going to blow by Messi's mark because this is probably Messi's last World Cup where you can count on him for the type of production you're getting now, sure. right? Because he's going to be in his 40s. Is he going to be a sub that comes off the bench at like 65, 70 minutes like Ronaldo?
1: At 65? You know? Oh, you went 65. Minutes. Yeah.
0: But here's the thing, and this is why Mbappe is going to leave with the record. Argentina's good. France, I think, is a little bit better. France and Norway are going to play with their group at stake. Argentina is through, mm-hmm. right? So how many minutes is Messi really going to play? Right? So now you're going to have a whole full game, and Mbappe at 27 is two goals behind of Messi. So if I believe that France is going further and you're going to have a game where Messi's probably not going to play, okay, there's another chance for him to even catch up in one game. But the biggest thing is this, and this goes along with everything else, especially in the NBA playoffs. What do I say about NBA teams? When you're building around guys that are 35, 36, it's not going to work because eventually the playoffs get too long and you run out of gas, right? It happens every team that's ever relied on someone who's that kind of age, you run out of gas. Here you are, the World Cup in the United States where it's hot, and here's Messi in his late 30s. How much is he really going to have left as the World Cup really ticks into its important days and the weather gets hotter? I feel like I'm doing Predator. And when the summer gets hot, the Predator comes out more. And oh, and it's hot this summer. Eventually, you're going to get the part in the World Cup where Messi comes up empty. He's the only one scoring for Argentina now. He's the only one. Mm-hmm. Whereas Mbappe at 27 in his prime is going to continue to motor through the World Cup at the rate that he has been. Because again, being 11 years younger, it's a big deal. But going through, yes, they're both getting to the knockout round. They're both going to play a couple of matches after that. They're both going to be the big scorers for their teams. But Messi's going to slow down simply because by the time you get to match 6, match 7, he's going to be exhausted and is not going to be the same guy. He's going to have to pick his spots. He's not going to be someone who is going to be as dominant throughout the entire time during the game. Whereas Mbappe is still going to be that guy minute 1, minute 45, minute 90, before a weather delay, during a weather delay, after a weather delay, while there's lightning, while there's thunder, while there's lightning and thunder. Maybe he rides the lightning in. Maybe he rides a meteor into the net on the other side. Maybe he outruns like Hines Ward did in The Dark Knight Rises.
1: There you go.
0: All of it. But Mbappe will leave this World Cup with the most goals in World Cup history.
1: See, I dig that, cause you also got thunder and lightning in, like you're a big Hugh Jackman fan, I know, getting a little song sung blue in. You want to sing a couple of bars?
0: Song blue.
1: All right. Okay. As we sit here, France is the favorite World Cup, about 4-1. Argentina, 650, plus 650 to plus 700. So 6-7-1. See what I did there, for the kids out there. I appeal to all ages. The thing is, I think Mbappe is going to have to do it the next time out because Argentina is going to advance far enough and Messi gives you absolutely no effort on the defensive end, which means he's going to be absolutely fresh to give you a few bursts and goal scoring opportunities. And remember, any penalty kick is his. Will he be more successful than he was today? I don't know. We heard the miss.
0: Yeah, 4-7.
1: It's not great on penalties.
0: It's not great.
1: Not like Ronaldo. That's where Ronaldo gets a beat. He's good at drawing him and good at kicking him in. But it's magnificent to watch. The first goal, from Messi was just one of those great, hey, let's do the lasso special through the guy's legs and bam! I hit you for the big goal. So I say he survives this one, but we talk longevity. I mean, Mbappe is going to set a record that there's only one man that's going to beat him.
0: So there you go. There's
1: that's the stalker from Norway.
0: Oh, man. But the thing is, he's 25.
1: But they may not play enough games, they're still 33-1 to win it all as we sit here right now.
0: And it's his first World Cup at 25. He's a bigger guy. His prime is going to not quite be as long as the other guys are. It's going to be tough for him. But again, if Holland scores 2 to 3 goals a game, all he's got to do is play in a couple of World Cups.
1: Exactly. That goals per game average off the charts.
0: So there you go. There is your hot take of the day. Congratulations, Messi. TikTok, not going to have it for long. Trained to push past the pain, not athletes, just people. Trafficked every day right here in the United States, sometimes by someone they trusted. During the World Cup, help us break the silence. Visit bluecampaign.gov/World Cup. That's bluecampaign.gov/World Cup to learn more. And we will have more from the World Cup. However, we have breaking NBA news coming in here right now, and this is... And I don't mean like, hey, the Knicks are still the best NBA news.
2: How dare you?
0: Because everybody knows that, right? And now the Celtics are scared of the Knicks. However, maybe because the Brooklyn Nets feel they should do something to try to compete with the New York Knicks, they have done something. And Special Delivery Steve DeSager has the details.
4: A former Knick in the news. According to Shams Charania at ESPN, Minnesota is sending Julius Randle and the number 28 selection in the NBA draft to the Brooklyn Nets in a three-team trade that sends Nick Claxton to the Bulls. So the Timberwolves will get Brooklyn's number 33 for Randle and the number 28. Julius Randle, 22 points a game as a Knick, and then 21 points a game last year with Minnesota. 19 points a game overall for his career, which is over a decade old now.
0: And I'm happy for at least he gets back to be in the shadow of the celebration of celebrating. Like, it's like he's almost a Knick again. That's awesome. Yeah, you're almost a champion again. Now he can walk down the streets of New York any day. I mean, it's not going to be a parade, but he can walk down the street any day. Like, it's like he's almost a Knick again. I feel good about that. I feel good.
1: Why you got to mock Julius Randle?
0: But if we didn't have Randle, if he didn't have the 2020 that he had, then we wouldn't have gotten Karl Anthony Towns.
1: Right.
0: We wouldn't have won the title. So it's like he's almost a Knick again.
1: He showed out
0: knowing
1: he was being shopped, and it worked out for you. So show him some love. No.
0: Again, it's like he's almost a Knick again. It's happy. It's exciting. I'm almost a Knick.
1: He's with the Nets. Are they even in the NBA?
0: We got to check. Steve DeSager will have that.
1: He'll have that update
0: coming up
1: later.
0: In about 15 minutes. But there you go. We'll have more on this story. We got all the big news out of the NFL coming up next as well. Keep it right here. 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
0: 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The crown is yours. Well, joining us now on the hotline, someone with piping hot World Cup hot takes. Maybe one NFL head coach is coaching for his job in 2026. Maybe they really need Brandon Ayuk. It is longtime NFL insider on Twitter at Jason Lockenfour. It is Jason Lockenfour. Jay, what's happening, man? How are you?
27: Doing all right. 2 goals from Erling Haaland. Needed that. Beautiful thing.
0: Did you do the over at 5.5 of total goals from Haaland and Mbappe and Messi today? Did you go a big parlay there?
2: I did not. No, I did just do Messi and anytime goal in Argentina to win. And but I did, like, I, you know, you got plus 2-something on Haaland to score 4 times in the tournament. So that's already hit. Luis Diaz, you can get at plus 150 to score twice in the tournament. Hopefully by this time tomorrow night. That one is hit. He did score for Colombia in the first. So, yeah, I haven't done the that. Boy, I wish I did, though. Yeah, all those guys to score twice. But that's kind of how things are going. Like, I think Vinny Jr. is a nice play at, like, plus 135 to score for Brazil in the heat against Scotland. So, yeah. Yeah, so far so good. Fun tournament.
0: All right, then you're going to let it all ride in the U.S. to win it all.
2: No. No, but I mean, my God, this is too much fun. Like, it's so weird to be watching them and not to be tense and angst-filled and, you know, feel like you got a brick in your stomach, like to feel like you're playing with house money with that team. I go way back. I mean, I can remember watching World Cup qualifiers on tape delay, you know, going into the 82 tournament. And certainly remember 86 World Cup qualifying and remember 90 World Cup qualifying when you had to go to bars in Baltimore that had real, those old school satellite dishes on the roof, and they'd let the kids in the basement and we watched the matches. So I go way back, and for them to be doing what they're doing, it still doesn't feel entirely real to me.
1: Now the long road begins with that first step. We finally have we attack, Jason. We finally attack.
2: Yes. Yeah. Yeah, no, possession football, and I mean, just that confidence and sort of verve that they're playing with, that I think you have to give Poch a lot of credit for. It's still kind of hard to get my head around. And look, the final 30 minutes against Argentina, against Australia, weren't great. But it also was what you need to do to see out games, and we've seen a lot of, you know, iterations of this program. You know, have a 2-0 lead like that against an inferior opponent and give it up and make the game more tense than it had to be. So, no, it's been amazing.
0: All right, so let's get to some NFL here. Brandon Ayuk, and you know, in your neck of the woods, a couple of big stories happening. Puts on his Instagram account, "Hey, go Commanders!" He's all excited. He wants to go. Wants to get back with Jaden Daniels. He's upset that the Niners haven't let him go. Jay, what happens here?
2: Oh, I think he's done with the Niners. I mean, they can't have this. They can't have this on their, you know, on the clock for them anymore. And so if they make him show up for training camp to force their hand, so be it. I don't think it's going to come to that. I think this is rectified, you know, when people start getting back from vacation in a couple of weeks and you start really preparing for camp in the middle of July. I just think they'll cut him loose by then. And, yeah, I mean, Washington, maybe they decide the juice isn't worth the squeeze, but you're going to be able to get him dirt cheap, and he's going to end up with people who know him and who think they can sort of handle him or have a feel for him. And obviously, he's got a history with the quarterback, and he's got a history with the general manager there. And they're looking at receivers, and they're not totally set at receiver, and they need to maximize their offensive prowess because the defense still has some question marks.
1: Last thing, with that defense having question marks, you've got your latest piece out. We'll make sure to retweet it and get it some love. Dan Quinn and expectations, right? 12-5, 5-12, health issues, but defensively a lot of letdowns. I mean, where's he at? How much do you think there's some pressure there?
2: Well, look, when you basically step in and say we're going to get rid of all your assistants and we're keeping you, but we're not running your defense anymore, and you kind of take a guy who became a head coach based on his ability to, you know, like sort of an extension of the Pete Carroll concepts and, you know, somebody who was involved in the Legion of Boom and all that, and you're now going to be sort of the figurehead coach, and, you know, the coordinators are going to be doing their own thing and not really your defense anymore. Well, then, in the eyes of the league, you've been neutered to a certain extent, and now you're the next to go. I mean, they just pretty much cut everybody else out of the play on the coaching side and kept the one, you know, leading man. So So if this doesn't work, I don't think Adam Peters is the kind of guy who's going to hitch his wagon to somebody in a situation like this if it doesn't work. You know, is he going to get to hire three head coaches? I don't know about that.

0: probably gets two. And maybe somebody on that staff does well enough on their side of the ball, and they kind of keep it somewhat within. You know, if the offense takes off, they're going to want to probably keep, you know, David Blow around. But would some coaches be okay with that who come in? I had a couple people mention to me that they think that could be a real interesting landing spot for Sean McDermott. And it's obviously very early. But, you know, he coached against them when he was in Philly. He cut his teeth there. The guy went to the playoffs, what, 5 straight years? He played at William & Mary. You know, he's familiar with the area. And I think that's a position where I don't think he wants to go somewhere and, you know, be a part of a total reboot. He's been coaching teams that have a level of expectation. And you got Jaden Daniels healthy as your quarterback. There's a level of expectation.
1: NFL insider Jason Lock and for our guest Jason Smith, Mike Harmon, live from the Fox Sports Radio studios. All right, so I feel like we spent the last 3 weeks talking about Brendan Sorsby, right? He's getting to the NFL. Yeah. Some kind of supplemental draft will happen. You've seen the outlines, what evaluators think of him. What do you think winds up happening with Sorsby with the supplemental draft? Who could be in on him? What round do you think you wind up going in? Where are you with him right now?
0: I think he goes in the second round. If you're a competitive team and you want him, and the way this is structured and the way that it's tiered, and, you know, it's kind of like the waiver wire, then you've got to be willing to give up. You know, I mean, if a lot of teams have a second round grade on him and you want to say, well, maybe he falls to what would be the equivalent of the low second round because of the obvious gambling stuff. Well, okay, well, what if a team that's more desperate decides we want to use our second round pick on him? Well, then that would make that, you know, if you're thinking that way and you're, say, the Philadelphia Eagles, then you might start to think, well, if we really do think he's going to be the guy to replace Hurts and we trust him enough, then maybe we have to be willing to trade a first round pick, which again would be, they think they're going to be in the playoffs. I think we all think they're going to be in the playoffs if we beat for a Super Bowl. So it's a low pick, and they did just pick up a extra first round pick. Now, I know it's not until 2028, and this will be 2027. But so I think he's going in the second round. And maybe it's higher, but I don't think it's lower. Now, that's obviously if he gets in, because there's no guarantee that this is going to happen. And that's if nothing else happens between now and then. And I don't think the league's going to be, and I talked to a former GM about this today. The league's not going to be in any hurry to rectify or, you know, give any sort of way in on this, because they always like to just wait these things out and see if something else comes up and something else happens that makes the decision for us. In lieu of that, I don't think they want a lawsuit, and I don't think they want to jeopardize sort of the sanctity of the draft on the whole, because if he doesn't get in, perhaps that's, you know, him and other players then now trying to sue. You know, Maurice Claret did this years ago. Like, why do we have to wait 3 years to get in the NFL? Like, who decided that? Are we sure we want to do that? They've got a lot going on with the union. They're going to want to get 18 games, whatever. I don't know that they want to go to war over the draft and the supplemental draft as concepts. So I think they let him in. And if he gets in, I think he's going in the second round.
2: See some early odds out there of the Steelers and Jets potentially being options.
0: Well, I think that the Jets are the team that I hear the most about of the rebuilding teams. You know, the Steelers, I just don't think the Rooney family's going to go for that. Like, sure. I think there'd have to be some real conviction coming from their football people that this is, you know, there's no chance that this is a Kenny Pickett 2.0. You know, there's that he's, that's just a very old school family, you know, and they run it a certain way. And yes, a lot has changed there under Omar Khan. But, boy, I just don't know if I see the Rooney saying, yeah, we're gonna look beyond all this stuff. And we only had a couple weeks to sort this out, but we're going to do it. And we're going to part with the kind of draft capital that it's going to take for you to probably come away with him.
1: He's NFL insider Jason Lockenfora. Check him out at Big Play Sports Illustrated on Twitter at Jason Lockenfora. That is at Jason Lockenfora. Jay, as always, buddy. Appreciate it, man. We'll talk to you next week. Have a good one.
0: Thank you, guys. Have a great week.
3: Thanks. Hit him hard, buddy.
1: Look, Jets can't be very discerning. There's a quarterback. We could get him. Let's go. All right. Whatever we can.
2: What we can do. I mean, it's funny, right? Because we talked to Jason Cole the end of last week, and he expressed the reservations. Jason Lockenfora hearing, you know, that teams are pretty feverish. We're talking a second round grade. The Roonies, I guess you just have to ask, you know, does the Catholic idea of redemption and paying your penance, is that enough to get them a second chance?
1: No.
2: And to trust there'll be no relapse
1: but
2: to cause issues for your squad.
1: Here's why it's like the Jets and the Steelers are two clubs. And the Steelers club has a velvet rope and a security guard and a bouncer, and he's got names on the list, and he's got a walkie-talkie, and it's a big steel door, and there's a huge line, and no one's getting in, right?
2: And there's little plaques on the tables for patrons that have been there for decades, yeah.
1: The Jets bar is just a door that's wide open with the bartender yelling, "Hey, come on in! I'll pour you one right now! Come on in! Come on in! Just whatever you're doing! Come on in! I got a seat for you right in the front! Right here!"
2: That is a way to cut.
1: 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Yes, it's Steve DeSager.
3: Thank you, Marv. We'll get to a lot of World Cup in just a moment.
1: Jordan warming up right now, getting ready. They tip at 8. Yes,
3: Jordan is warming up. All of them. The college baseball season ends tonight, by the way. It's Oklahoma up 13-2 on North Carolina.
1: I think this is over now.
3: All the precincts are reporting. Yeah. Yes, it's game 3 of the best of 3 finals in Omaha. It's about done. Meanwhile, it's Jordan versus Algeria in the Bay Area.
1: Yes.
3: In about 20 minutes, they will kick off.
1: 20 minutes till Jordan. Yes.
3: And on FS1, not Fox, a spectacular move.
1: A spectacular station to put Jordan on at 8 o'clock. Late night, not streaming. Yes.
3: You know, for a while there, FS1 and Fox TV had the Norway game because of what happened with the heavy rains in Philadelphia tonight. Took forever to finish the France game, and then France finished off Iraq 3-0, 2 goals for Kylian Mbappe. France outshot him 19-4. There was a lightning delay at halftime over 2 hours. 2-0 record for France. 2-0 record for Argentina now after Lionel Messi scored both goals in a 2-0 victory against Austria in Dallas today. Norway is 2-0 after tonight's win, holding on 3-2 against Senegal in New Jersey. Erling Haaland, 2 goals in the second half. Upgrade your FIFA World Cup 2026 setup. 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American star Christian Pulisic returned to full practice after a calf injury. He did not play last Friday. U.S. midfielder Christian Roldan is called day-to-day with a muscle strain. Tyler Adams, who has a yellow card, is likely to sit out this week's game. The U.S. has already clinched first place in its group even before it plays 0-2 Turkey this Thursday night in L.A. The Dallas Mavericks' new coach, due to be Dusty May from Michigan, who just won the national title his second year there. Trae Young will re-sign with the Wizards. Minnesota is reportedly trading Julius Randle to the Nets in a 3-team deal. 4 WNBA games tonight, including an Indiana home win against Phoenix, 86-77. Caitlin Clark, 24 points, 9 assists. Elected to the Hockey Hall of Fame, Carey Price, Keith Tkachuk, and others. Ottawa officially today traded Keith's son, Brady Tkachuk, to Florida, so now he'll play alongside his own brother, Matthew. To Major League Baseball, Milwaukee in 10 innings won at Cincinnati 2-1. Brandon Woodruff, no decision, but just off the IL. 6 innings, just 1 hit allowed and 10 strikeouts. The game was scoreless after 9 innings. Dodgers were a 2-1 winner at Minnesota. Shohei Ohtani, leadoff homer. Freddie Freeman, a solo shot. Ohtani still the leading vote-getter for the All-Star game. St. Louis has edged Arizona 3-2, and among the games in progress, in D.C., it's still going. Bottom of the 8th, Washington over Philly, 4-1 at the moment. There was a rain delay of about an hour and a half at the start there. The Cubs at Mets game was rained out. They'll play a doubleheader on Wednesday. The Cubs were just rained out at home on Sunday. Mets shortstop Francisco Lindor could come off the IL this week. As soon as Wednesday, he'll still be playing at AAA Tuesday. Red shortstop Ellie De La Cruz will come off the IL Tuesday. He started minor league rehab this past Friday and homered after his hamstring injury. Royals shortstop Bobby Witt Jr. still out tonight with a sprained MCL. He did work out before the game. Witt Jr., the leading at the shortstop spot, leading the All-Star vote in the American League. KC a winner tonight despite only four hits, 2-1 at Tampa Bay. Detroit beat the Yankees and Garrett Cole 5-3. Texas and Toronto with wins. Back to you.
1: 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Coming up next, yes, we'll get into that big breaking news, big NBA trade that, well, let's just say one alleged title contender has decided we got to start doing things differently. Yes, big news out of the NBA coming up next right here. 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
1: 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However, as we get set for the NBA draft tomorrow night, already we're seeing a big trade go down. And boy, this is... We talked about this earlier. I'm happy for Julius Randle because it's almost like he's a Knick again, right? He gets to go to the Nets and at least enjoy how much fun the city is because we're going to celebrate the Knicks title for a long time. Now he's
2: hey,
1: not
2: you're
1: a Knick.
2: In Brooklyn!
1: He's not a Knick, but he's a Net. It's the best they could do.
2: Once upon a time, I went to a wedding in Brooklyn, right? My family and I were walking down the street, heading to the venue. They're going to have a little reception the day before. And a guy, he's outside on his front porch, and he's just drinking a nice tall boy. And he just looks, he goes, "You having a beautiful day? Welcome to New York."
1: Yeah, that's it.
2: And I go, "You know what? Good flight. Weather's holding up." He goes, "And you're in Brooklyn."
1: Yeah. Oh, wait, you're from Chicago. Hey, go blank yourself. All right?
2: Yeah. I did not tell him that.
1: I could tell you. Yeah, you wear that Ditka stuff. Yeah, that's
2: you.
1: Go blank yourself. How about that? How about I kick your ass in front of your wife and your kids right now? How about I do that? I do you that favor right now, but I won't touch your face because I know you. If you're going to a wedding and stuff, but it'd be body blow after body blow. That's what I'll do to you.
2: Tenderize.
1: But Julius Randle is at least headed back to New York City. Congratulations. The Knicks would not have won the title without him because they would have needed him to trade to get Karl Anthony Towns.
2: Again, he showed out with a great audition of, all right, if you don't love me, someone else will.
1: But Julius Randle is now going to finish his career how he started, as a good player on a bad team. Right? That's Julius Randle. A three-team trade. The Timberwolves are sending Julius Randle and the number 28 pick to the Nets. The deal's also going to see Nick Claxton go from the Nets to the Bulls. Nick Claxton, not bad.
2: He's
1: like
2: a pretty good player,
1: 12 and 8
2: or thereabouts, with some opportunity for growth.
1: And the T-Wolves are getting the number 33 pick in the draft from Brooklyn. Basically, this is Minnesota saying, we'd rather not have Julius Randle and not get anything back than have Julius Randle. Right? This is how far and how Minnesota realizes we're not just a little bit below the Thunder and the Spurs the next few years. This is no, it's not going to be, okay, we'll reload, we'll have another year. I love the gutsy move. Minnesota understands, hey, we had a nice little run this year, but you see those two teams at the top of the West, and then you look at the Knicks who wound up beating the Spurs. Okay, we can't just bring out the same core and expect to play well. Remember, DiVincenzo's going to be out a while with his injury. So I love the gutsy move that they've decided that now we get out of Julius Randle's contract and we have this money now to do other things. This is going to be about now we got to reconfigure the team more around Anthony Edwards. We tried with Julius Randle and he gave us some moments, right? He had some moments.
2: Oh, he's good.
1: But this is a great gutsy move. They had no choice but to do it. If you're really trying to compete in the West, it's a big, it's a huge race in the West to stay up with the, with those two teams that are young and hungry and are able to keep their core together for a while. So I love this move, but this shows you where the value of Julius Randle is, that basically the Timberwolves just gave him away for not getting anything back other than we're going to have the money freed up to be able to spend on other, because they just gave him a 3-year, $100 million contract extension, right? After, hey, 3 years, $100 million. Great. And now it, we'd rather not have you and not really get anything back, but just clear the decks than have you. That, like, this is, this shows you the real value of where Julius Randle
2: is. Yeah, he had two and an option. It was about 31 last year, gets up to 33 and change. This year would be a full 35 plus if he opted in. The thing that's a little startling when you get down to it is rebounding stats and just the interior play. Has deteriorated. He's down 3 rebounds a game from 2 years ago. That's what you're paying him for, right? You can get 20 points. We've talked about this for a long time. You can find 18 to 20 points from a lot of sources. You need work on the glass. You need some work defensively on the interior. So you free up some cash and you start looking at whatever Ant wants on his checklist to try to move to this next step.
1: So, for the Nets, hey, they get a player who's going to be the best player on a bad team, right? That's what's good. The Nets are going to be bad, but there's going to be someone that they can throw out there that's going to be someone who's going to have stats. He'll be a 20-7 guy, whatever it's going to be. But now not the first and not the last move you're going to see in advance of the draft tomorrow night, because now you're seeing a lot of stuff, and we'll get to the Giannis portion of it coming up in a few minutes, but now a lot of teams are going to be jockeying for moves and making things happen, and Minnesota's just the first one to clear their decks to say, okay, we have stuff planned, now what is it? They make this move first, and now this is really intriguing to me. What are the T-Wolves going to do around Ant Edwards to say, okay, this is now what's going to keep us or put us at the top of the West? This is so intriguing.
2: Next 24 hours should be pretty interesting. Insane. I did show you the best GIF that came out of the news of this trade, which were two guys fighting over what seemed like a piece of luggage or something, and they were tabbed as Julius Randle and Michael Porter Jr.
1: Oh, yeah.
2: That Porter was, Jr., yeah. 24, 2-7 last year on about 46% shooting, but he's never met a shot he didn't like. Yeah. So the two of those guys, especially if Julius Randle's like, hey, I'm going to be that top guy again. Yeah, this could get fun.
1: Oh, man. So there's the first big move in advance of the NBA draft. Julius Randle is now a Brooklyn Net. Meanwhile, this news coming in, Steve DeSager will have more on this coming up in about 5 minutes, but Oklahoma has just finished off North Carolina 13-2. There's a big pile going on near third base. The Sooners, it's their third men's World Series title in school history. This one not in doubt for a while. So the Sooners, hey, not a great year for the softball team, but the baseball team wins. So, okay, the legacy of Oklahoma is secure.
2: Best of three and two wins were both blowout victories. This one never in doubt. I said the stop, he's already dead.
1: But coming up next, as far as Giannis goes, a trade could come at any time. The most shocking thing said today about it is next, Fox. Go to my place and just kick it like
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3: The Oklahoma Sooners College World Series taking game three of the best of three finals tonight. 13-2 over North Carolina. The Tar Heels had won Sunday's game two to stay alive. In Major League Baseball, Colorado has just won on a three-run triple bottom of the ninth against Aroldis Chapman, beating Boston 3-2. The White Sox with two in the bottom of the ninth edge Cleveland 6-5 right after Cleveland had scored two in the top of the ninth. So the White Sox and Cleveland now tied for first in the AL Central. The Dodgers were 2-1 winners at Minnesota. Shohei Ohtani, a leadoff homer. Milwaukee in 10 innings won 2-1 at Cincinnati. Cubs at Mets rained out. Wins for Detroit and Kansas City. The late game in the World Cup is just kicking off on FS1. Jordan versus Algeria. Argentina 2-0 over Austria. Lionel Messi both goals. France 3-0.

0: 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Well, here we are, 2 minutes after 8, and Jordan underway against Algeria. Jordan, a huge favorite in this game, the line going off at 33.5.
1: That's the way they say it, Marv, when we're talking about the telestrator and what we're going to see in this match. A lot of aggressiveness. We already had a free kick from just outside the box.
0: And a near make by Jordan, the Jordan 11. Not people on the field, but the new sneaker that will be unveiled after this game, the Jordan 11. Everyone, of course, wearing Jordan's name on their jerseys. It's Jordan to Jordan. Jordan with the ball at midfield, out to Jordan. Jordan controls, still in that circle that I don't know why there's no NBA Finals logo in. But Jordan sends it in. Jordan is penetrating. Jordan loses it. There could be a foul. We'll know more in a second.
1: It's a lot of Jordan. As well, there should be. It's that time of year.
2: Should
1: even
2: there
1: though
2: be
1: you're
2: one Pippen? Should there be like nine Jordans and like one Pippen?
1: No, you got to throw a Paxton.
2: One Rodman? Okay.
1: Yeah, Paxton or a Curran.
2: Okay, all right,
1: big
2: sure.
1: Shots.
2: Okay. Yeah, yeah, all
1: big
2: right.
1: Shots.
2: Big
1: shots, big moments.
2: I'm with you on that.
1: So
2: we
1: get a little bit of that mix there in. But yeah, final game of the night is underway. We'll see. Three straight bangers, as it were. Let's see if we can cap it off properly.
0: The last World Cup game of the night, and of course, saving Jordan for this time slot where Jordan is running unopposed.
1: Always a closer.
0: The spectacular game decision to put this on at night. Yes. So again, we will have more on this coming up. More big stuff out of the World Cup. Again, had our big hot take out there last hour. Yeah, Messi has the goal record in the World Cup for now. He's not going to leave this tournament with the record. It's going to be Mbappe. But,
1: Harry Kane!
0: Harry Kane's got 10. Harry Kane's got 10. Harry Kane is also 32. He's not quite the same offensive player.
3: How dare you?
0: He's not going to, Harry Kane is not going to get close to this record.
3: He might. Sorry,
0: no, he's not. He's the third, he's got the third most goals of any active player. Right? I'm not saying Harry Kane's not a great player, but he's not quite the same guy he was even a couple of years ago. And, you know, when you are six goals behind a guy that's 5 years younger than you and quite honestly is a better striker than you are, but, you're not going to catch him. I'm sorry, Tyson.
3: I'm disappointed in that take.
0: Okay. All right. Yeah. We'll see.
1: Let's see. What are the odds for tomorrow against Ghana for him?
0: Yes.
1: -145 anytime, +250 to score the first goal.
0: Score the first goal. You just said, hey, he's going to score the first goal.
1: The first goal.
0: He's going to score the first goal. That's what he got. He's going to score the first
1: score
0: goal.
1: Score two plus. It's only +350.
0: Goal. Score the first goal. Now, meanwhile, we'll keep you updated on Jordan and Algeria. And again, early in the first half, Jordan and Algeria, there will be a hydration timeout coming up in about 17 minutes.
1: Can I just say that the France timeout? Or no, it was the Argentina, because they had like that 10-minute, let's see if this is a penalty or not.
0: Oh,
1: clock keeps running.
0: Yeah, yeah.
1: And then they take the hydration break, and they're like, they start sweating because we've been standing around here.
0: That's all good. And we gotta, let's push the hydration break another 10 minutes or so. Notice how they've gone back to that. Now it's not the match break anymore. It's like Fox decided to say, no, blank
1: forget
0: you.
1: It.
0: Yeah. We're going to just call it a hydration break, okay? All right? So now you guys can all suck it. All right?
1: It's a hydration break. Well, people stopped talking about it when it was a match break, so it's good press if people are going to keep complaining.
0: People stop talking about it because it's a stupid thing. It doesn't make any sense why people are upset about this. So there's no one has an advantage. It's not ruining the sanctity of the game. I think it's fine.
1: Well, you saw Mbappe's quote on it, right? Because I think it would be very disappointing if we were rolling, and I'm paraphrasing, in the 25th minute, we had to stop. But if we were drawing even or maybe getting beat, I'd welcome that break.
0: Maybe it doesn't.
1: But it was just funny the way you just said, I can see it either way.
0: If we're winning, great. If it doesn't, it's good that people that he can see it from both sides, right? It's good that people can see it from both sides. It's not a big advantage for one team. Anyway, I'm glad we're past that.
1: Yeah, that's
0: right. Meanwhile, it looks like we could be getting to the end of the Giannis sweepstakes somewhat quickly, as over the weekend, Mark Stein, who joins the show, we're going to talk to him this week as well. It looks like that it is now down to the Heat and the Celtics for Giannis. Now, the first thing I want to tell you is this, is that to see this story so quickly, like we're not going to get to the draft, into free agency or anything, and already the Giannis

0: situation seems like it's going to be solved. Right? Like, this should be something that, Giannis, over the course of a few days, a bunch of teams are going to come visit him. It's Giannis. We're going to do this. Yeah. Yes, they're going to trade him. Yeah. And instead, it looks like it's going to get solved this quickly, right?
1: Well, it has been gestating for 2 years.
0: But now that everything is here and Giannis is definitely getting dealt, you would expect there, hey, we're going to leave no stone unturned with teams that want to get Giannis. Because, yeah, he might have his preferred destinations, but what if we get a great offer from this team or this team? We can figure something out. And instead, all of a sudden, in 1 week, it's two teams. It's the Heat and the Celtics. That tells you, honestly, the fact that this is the interest level overall from the league tells you really that maybe the Giannis move isn't going to be what you think it's going to be. Not that he's still not a great player, but this is a guy that's on the wrong side of 30, and now he's got injury issues, and he hasn't been able to lead his team anywhere in the last couple. If he's the best player, you can't lead your team anywhere in the East. That's a big red flag, man. That's a big red flag, though. Giannis is so good, but he doesn't have the help. Well, why should a player like Giannis need the help, right? We don't talk about other guys needing help, right? We talk about, hey, they need to continue to get better, right? Wemby's not saying he needs help. He just needs to get better, right? No one said, we got to get Jalen Brunson some help. The guy can do it himself. So the fact that here's Giannis, I think this is a little bit different than how it's being projected, in that the fact that there's not more teams interested tells you where the league is on Giannis. And to think that, you know, Giannis is, you are one step away, you're a Giannis away from winning. Well, you know, this is a guy who as the best player on his team in the East should have been able at least to get the team in the playoffs, and he can't. And now he's having trouble staying healthy. I don't think that the Giannis impact is going to be what teams think it's going to be. I'm just throwing it out there now. Again, like the old guy at the beginning of the horror movie, telling you, I wouldn't go into the woods. Now we're fine, old man. We're going to go drink and smoke and have sex and all kinds of stuff. Yeah, you're going to wind up with a hatchet to the face. No, I'm not. Come on, man. Stop. Okay, I'm just saying. Giannis, the trade, the name of Giannis, the back of his basketball card is awesome. But is the impact of Giannis going to be what you think it is? I don't think it is.
1: Yeah, it's something we've talked about a bunch, with the fact that at 31, you're like, all right, plenty of years. He's 13 years in the league.
0: Yeah, it's a long time.
1: That kid that we watched get drafted all those years ago is long in the rearview mirror. You're talking about over the last several years, 36 games played this year, 67 the year before, 73, 63, 67. He likes 6'7", 6'7". But it's the idea that many a weary mile on that big body. And it doesn't mean that you can't find motivation if you're in the right spot. I'm a little disappointed that it came down to at least as it stands, these two teams that we've been talking about for so long. It's like, really? There's not a mystery team, some random squad that is floated up to the top of the charts, as it were. No, it's Boston and Miami. Okay, great. But, and he stays in conference, all of those, which I think is advantageous to whomever would procure him there, right? Because you're still battling your Knicks for the top of the charts. Still average 10 rebounds a game. Minutes played were down. He's averaging mid-30s or lower. Was at 28.9 this year. Obviously playing through some injury when he did play. But it's hard for me to get on board the all-in on Giannis for the long term. 2 to 3 years? Sure. I'll take that. I can get a motivated, angry, hey, I've got a new opportunity and I still have something left to prove. But the last couple of years, we've talked about it a lot, the passive aggressiveness in comments coming from both sides, that they didn't really want to push this to an end game. And even Giannis, what was it, last week, someone saying that basically as much as he likes Milwaukee, we've seen that forever, right? My dad's buried here. My kid was born here. It's the soft shoe of, well, I'm still whistling as I'm walking out the door. All this is great. But I need greener pastures. And I don't know if he's tried everything else, right? They brought in Lillard. They tried to make that work. It didn't. And now you're another year and a half older, coming off a massive injury. Or at least you didn't play again. Whether you were healthy or not still remains to be seen. We'll never get the full medicals, right? Because I want to play. I want to play. Did he really? Or was that just posturing?
0: Now, I mean, if I thought for a second, hey, you're getting Giannis, like you're going to get a motivated Giannis, and that's the case. But we've seen the best of Giannis. And I mean, he hasn't gotten the Bucks out of the first round in 4 years, Mike.
1: Yeah, they had the title and that was it. Yeah.
0: 4 years, haven't gotten out of the first round. Last year, couldn't make the playoffs. He was hurt a bit, but they weren't going anywhere even when he was in the
1: lineup. Oh, they were terrible. Right? Yeah, like, because if he was healthy, that's when we were really starting to talk about the trade deadline.
0: Yeah, I mean, you could even say that Embiid, when he played, was a bigger impact with the Sixers, which is insane. But it's like people look at Giannis and think, this is the Giannis of 5 years ago, and it's not. I mean, you're not getting that guy. You just aren't. And I'm sorry, but whereas a year ago at this time, I think everybody would have been rightful to say, oh, I can't wait. I would love to get Giannis. Oh, man, are you kidding? He wants to get out. He's motivated. He's this. But now what do we see over the last year? A bad year. Bucks weren't going to the playoffs anyway. Now he's injured. Now he's making noise about getting out. And you really have to ask your questions about in the East, he couldn't even get his team out of the first round. If the East is, the East is a bad East. Now, you know, I mean, are you really getting that same guy? I mean, I don't think you are. I mean, this is where teams like with James Harden, they look at the back of his basketball card and go, boy, we're getting a great player. Look at the back of Giannis' basketball card and go, boy, we're getting a great player. You get an incredibly talented guy. But again, over 30, injured, teams haven't gone anywhere. Like, that's the reality of him. And this is a 4 year reality for Giannis. This is not just 1 year and suddenly, this is a 4 year trend for Giannis.
1: Games played down a bunch, missing a lot of time, have this big injury. And the fact is, again, it's 13 years in the league, right? There's as much as we kind of look and laugh at some degree of the shake your head of, my God, look at LeBron keep going. I mean, he's a unicorn in that, you know, physicality and whatever, $2 billion a year to keep the body right. Obviously millions, but billion sounded funnier. But just the idea of you're going to get that top level of competition from him. I mean, I'm intrigued, right? Because change of pace, change of place, new coaching style, whether it's Mazzulla or you go down to Spoelstra and whatever he and Pat Riley have cooking in the kitchen. I mean, it's interesting, right? It's certainly you perk up, and in the East, you're desperate for other storylines because otherwise it's going to be 24/7 Knicks.
0: Yeah. Oh, but listen, this is my favorite part of the day. I mean, this, when I saw this, I go, man, everything keeps coming up Knicks. The fact that the story comes out today that the Celtics have decided, right? Because now with the Heat and the Celtics being the two suitors for Giannis, we'll have more on the breakdown of the two teams, that the Celtics are coming around to putting Jaylen Brown as the centerpiece of their offer. And you've seen a couple of offers out there, right? The Heat are offering a bunch of young players and picks, and the Celtics offer is centered around Jaylen Brown. Potentially there's two schools of thought with the Bucks. Do we want this package of younger players? Do we want a star? But the fact that we've heard from a couple of insiders that according to the Celtics, they've realized the Knicks are unbeatable if this is the roster they have now. Like the Tatum Brown Celtics cannot beat the Knicks. They view the Knicks as unbeatable with what they have. So they have to go make a move to do something different, which I understand. But just to hear that in a year, I mean, this is how fast dynasties fade. The Celtics win the title. Everything's great. Oh, but Jason Tatum gets hurt. And now in a year, they're viewing another team. They're viewing the Knicks as unbeatable with the current roster they have. Everything coming up Knicks, man. Knicks. Funny, though,
1: is like as the season was going on and they were at the top of the Eastern Conference and battling for the number one seed and whatever, it's Jaylen Brown put him on his back, right? Jason Tatum came back for a while, played really well, and then he was unavailable come playoffs when it mattered. So it's the I don't know what I got. But the rest of the supporting cast, we talked about it throughout the season. They overachieved with Jaylen Brown leading the way, right? So when you're talking about depth and going man for man, and this is where it got interesting with the Knicks, that it was no longer a six-man rotation. Suddenly you got guys 7, 8, and 9 stepping up and playing big roles, having big games, either defensively, fire starter Alvarado, whatever else the case may be, Mitchell Robinson, off the bench and giving you rebounds and defensive presence. Celtics don't have a bunch of guys like that. They were an every once in a while bench, and how much can Jaylen Brown bail you out? Ooh. So, yeah, with Tatum back and fully healthy, okay, I could go with that squad.
0: Yeah.
1: But you don't have the depth.
0: No.
1: So,
0: no.
1: What do you do to give that up and change it? We've got more on one of the guys that's been rumored to be in a potential Giannis deal because he didn't like the way he was characterized. But Either way, in 24 hours, Giannis may have a new jersey for you to buy.
0: Caveat emptor. There you want Giannis. Look at you. Okay.
1: You want to explain to folks what that
0: Let
1: means?
0: Let the buyer beware.
1: There you go.
0: 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Well, coming up next, we'll have more on the potential Giannis trade that could happen any minute now. I mean, every day I get on social media and I see some alleged insider saying, this trade is happening to the Celtics. It will be announced in an hour. It'll be announced in 2 hours. This will be announced in 3 hours.
1: Now, my favorite is as soon as today. Well,
0: Yeah.
1: I mean, what are we talking? I'm not going back to the future.
0: But coming up next, a huge announcement. A legend is calling it quits. That's next. Jason and Mike. Fox Sports Radio. 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
1: Hobo.
0: 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So we'll have more from the World Cup coming up in a little bit. Jordan, so far, a bit of a slow start. Scoreless so far in the World Cup tonight. Couple of chances, but Jordan not been able to send it home. Timeout, Matt Gukas on the floor.
2: Well, they're following the old Hoosiers motto of a lot of passing before you take that first shot, and sometimes the clock expires.
0: They pass that one four passes. Jordan to Jordan, Jordan, Jordan holding it. Jordan got. So we got more on the World Cup and more on the potential Giannis trade that, again, any moment now.
2: Any time.
0: Every day, the last 4 days, I woke up, this trade could happen at any time.
2: Tick, tick.
0: Let me know when it does happen.
2: Once a bunch of money starts moving on Kalshi.
0: A bunch of
2: human monies.
0: A bunch of human monies.
2: Human monies digital monies.
0: Yes.
2: Start moving on Kalshi, yeah. I will know something is imminent.
0: But... hey, a big story today, because look, no matter what kind of sports fan you are, this affects all of us, and you probably saw it break earlier today. Linda Cohn is retiring at ESPN after over 30 years of hosting SportsCenter. She has hosted the most SportsCenters out of anybody.
2: What did they say, 5,500 plus?
0: Yeah, but here's the thing, like to pull the curtain back a little bit. Like when we tried to figure out, no, like when I was there in the 90s, when I was behind, we tried to figure out like, oh, it's the 10,000th SportsCenter. It's this. It's like, well, we figured this many a day, this many days. Let's make the 10,000th this one. But I mean, it's pretty easy to say, okay, if Linda Cohn did four sports centers a week for 45 weeks, whatever it was, to figure out over 5,500. Like, you know, I think that's pretty
2: accurate. Did you cheat by counting all the replays early in the morning?
0: I hosted at 2:30.
2: I padded those numbers.
0: 4:30, then 5:30, then 6:30, then 9:30.
2: I did 9 shows a day.
0: 11:30, yeah. But just a bit about Linda, okay, because you've probably seen some stories about her, and I worked with Linda for a long time when I was there. I worked for close to 3 years, and Linda was one of us. She, in a time when you're 20-something years old, right, and you go to work at ESPN, and all of a sudden I'm walking in, and they give you stuff right away, right? Like, it's like, okay, you're going to work on the Sports Center, you're doing this, and you're working every day. And that was the best part, was you were talking to and working every day with Dan Patrick and Keith Olbermann and Chris Berman and Dick Vitale and Linda Cohn and Carl Ravitch and Craig Kilborn and Rich Eisen. You're working with all these people, right? You would have conversation, you would send them messages on the computer. Like, it was very much everybody in it together. When you start there, it's really bleeping intimidating because, you know, you see everybody you've been seeing on your TV for a while, and Dan and Keith are there, and Berman is there, and you see Linda and Carl, and you're like, oh my goodness. Linda was one of us. She always made it easy on the young people and all of us who were coming up as production assistants and APs, were in our early 20s, where we're all trying to figure out your life and you get this job here. She was always out of her way to be nice to you. Whereas not that everybody else wasn't nice, but sure. Look, you know, Berman can be intimidating because he's Berman, and you know, other guys can be.
2: So, but Linda, a big guy. Yeah, like, I mean, so the physical, if you got him ticked off, I can imagine was something else.
0: But while everybody is busy, like all the talent is busy doing things, like Linda is busy, and she always found time to talk to you and to say, hey, great job on that highlight. Oh, and this. Oh, you're doing this. We do. And she was so personable. She was always so much fun to talk to. Like when you saw Linda, your heart lightened a little bit. Like, okay, Linda's working on the show tonight. I know that I feel good about it. Right. Like there's nights when if you were working on like Baseball Tonight or Prime Time, and you know, it's Berman, and it's, and you're just like, oh man, if I mess up. But Linda really found a way to make you calm. Even though she's just as big a name as anybody else is, she found a way to understand. She understood where you were at and where you were in your career, and that, hey, everybody's working hard. You know, this is great. This is really fun. She always liked to have fun in the newsroom. She talked to other production assistants who were in their early to mid 20s, like she talked to her other anchors. Like, she was real, and there was no airs about her at all. And she was always fun to work with. And I mean it. When you would look and see, who am I cutting a highlight for tonight? You would look and say, who am I? Okay. Oh, this person. oh, awesome, I got my highlight for Linda. You knew you could take a chance on things. You knew you could do something, and she would always try to sell it, and she would talk to you about it. Like, Linda, that's the kind of person that she is, and she was always so much fun. And honestly, she's the person. Now you're going to not like Linda, because she's the person that taught me, that showed me that, you know, it's okay to show the teams you root for when you are a public figure. Right. So now you can say, it's Linda's fault. I got to hear about the Knicks all the time. And now, because Linda's a big New Yorker, right? She grew up on Long Island. She's a Knicks fan, everything else, but she's the biggest New York Rangers fan in the world, right? She loves the Rangers. And, you know, me, I grew up, I can't stand the Rangers, but Linda's the biggest Rangers fan in the world. And she, in fact, when Messier, when Gretzky signed with the Rangers, okay, and now Gretzky and Messier were going to be playing together. Linda's doing that. They give it to Linda for the show to announce mm-hmm. and everything. And she goes, now hockey's greatest scorer is joining hockey's greatest leader. And she said that. And we walked off the set, and she turned to me and said, I think I was a little too exuberant with that line there. And I said, no, it was fun. But that's the thing is, Linda was so New York with all her teams and everything else. And you knew on the set, you knew when she was doing the highlights, you knew who she was a fan of, you knew that she was there. And it's okay. Because like when we talk about, you know, being a fan and talking about your teams, I don't do it, and we don't do it just to talk about my teams. Like, I could do that anytime I want to. I could do that with any of my friends. I could get on a text message to do it. I just want you to know, and I always felt this, I knew who Linda was because I knew her fans. I knew who she rooted for. Like, I can tell you, I didn't know what a lot of guys rooted for. I didn't know what a lot of anchors they were fans of. Now, you know, seeing that from Linda, like, okay, it's okay. So I've always been that way because I want people to know who I am. You have a lot of choices on the radio and on TV and everything else. You have a lot of choices of what you want to listen to at night. And I want you to feel like you're listening to someone. You know me. I know Jason. He loves the Jets. He loves the Mets. Harmon's a White Sox fan and the Bears and all, like, that's okay. It's okay to do mm-hmm. that because that just, we want you to know you have a lot of choice. We want you to feel like you know the person you're listening to. And honestly, Linda was the first one because I never got anything on the air. Like I knew that Rich Eisen was a Jets fan, but he never let that go on the air, right? I knew Dan was a huge Cincinnati Reds fan, but he's talked about saying I had to check that at the door when I went to ESPN. Like, you know, it's, you know, seeing some of these guys, like, I got to check it and not say I root for it. And that's great. And that's a great path. And if that's how, you know, what you think, that's great. I see it the other way. And Linda was the first one that really was like, yeah, you know, just off the air, just talking and yapping about the Rangers and the Knicks and all that. Like, she was always really fun. And she, like I said, she was real.
2: No, but that's the thing, right? In this business, you know, the big J journalism. Okay. There's times and stories where you have to put on the hat and do the due diligence and talk some tough topics. But when we're just getting down to, well, how we grew up. You got into this because you were a fan of a team, a player, a coach. Something dragged you along mm-hmm. to want to do this vocation. Other than I want to be on TV and get a paycheck.
0: Yeah, sure.
2: Right?
0: Sure.
2: Otherwise, it ain't going to work
0: yeah.
2: very long.
0: Yeah.
2: Now, we certainly know performative theater here works to a grand level, but the checking who you are at the door to a level just doesn't work for me. Right. I think it comes out, especially when you're talking 4 hours a night. The stuff that excites you, great. The stuff that grates on you, Cubs winning, will show. And things of that nature. For Linda Cohen, it always was, you knew she loved hockey and wished hockey had more prominence on the networks or whatever. ESPN had the rights and the opportunity that you'd get more of that, right? The in the crease and everything else. She's from Patchogue. See, I did my due diligence. The Long Island South Shore. Because it sounds mm-hmm. like Quahog.
0: Yeah, sure.
2: So we could do that.
0: Yeah.
2: But, I mean, 34 years.
0: Yeah. Off the air, her New York accent would always come through.
2: Did it?
0: Like, okay. Especially when she goes, oh, what a save by Richta. You know,
2: Richta.
0: What a save by Richta. Oh, Richta's so good. And then on the air, and Mike Richter had 37, but oh, look at Richta. Richta. Oh, it was awesome.
2: Do you think she ends by doing a couple of days with just the regular speaking voice?
0: No, that'd be fun. Or she just does all the New York stories. Like, she just does all the New York stories.
2: Full hour of New York television and then try to do it on the replay.
0: So, I mean, she was so much fun. And there's something to be said for being, for going out of your way to make sure that, you know, understanding what other people's lives are like. And when you're in your, like I said, your early 20s is a tough age anyway.
2: Sure.
0: When you're trying to figure stuff out. And, you know, Linda was, you know, probably in her early 30s. So it's not like Linda was, you know, 50 and just like, hey, I'm looking back on life as a grandmother. And I can, like Joni Mitchell, I can see love from both sides now.
2: Oh, nicely done.
0: You know, but she, you know, she's in her, but she understood. And that was, like I said, there was always someone that it made you, you feel, you felt really good. Oh, Linda's working. It's going to be a fun night. It's going to be X, Y, and Z. And, yeah, I mean, a long time, 34 years. Like, I can't get over that.
2: It's a hell of a run. No question about it.
0: Time now to find out what's trending in the wide world of sports from Special Delivery Steve DeSager, who will have the updates on Jordan right now and Algeria. 35th minute for Jordan in the first half. Jordan is scoreless. A shocking, if not sensational and spectacular update in the World Cup. Steve DeSager has more right now on Jordan.
1: 6'6" from North Carolina.
2: Get yourself a little Ray Clay.
1: Yeah, what was Jordan, 30 points a game for his career?
2: Mm-hmm.
1: We're not going to have three in this game.
0: No.
1: 35 minutes in, Jordan 0, Algeria 0.
0: 0-0 game in San Francisco.
1: Actually, Bay Area Stadium for
0: Bay Area Stadium.
1: Game is on FS1. This is actually of note for Argentina, a team that won today and qualified for the round of 32, but could clinch its group title already tonight. Argentina 2-0 after the 2-0 win, thank you, against Austria.
0: Did you really have to? Come on! You could have kept going with the Bulls intro.
3: Steve said thank you.
1: People didn't know that actually the update was starting until we played.
2: And now!
1: The little sounder. Leo Messi with both goals today for Argentina. He has 18 in his World Cup career. That's a new record. Playing in his record 28th World Cup game. France got two goals from Kylian Mbappe. 3-0 France over Iraq. And yes, the men in red, Jordan, has come through with a goal.
0: Jordan with the sensational move to make it 1-0 over Algeria. Jordan on the inside. Pass it over to Jordan. Jordan with the shot. Yes.
1: So apparently, I'm waiting for the replay, but apparently it was Jordan from the corner.
0: Yes.
1: That might do it, by the way, in this game.
2: Yeah, right? No, that's it.
0: Well, Jordan, the bus. Jordan with the facial. Yes.
1: It is Algeria playing. Maybe there's going to be some Landon Donovan goal in the 95th minute.
0: And I think people want to know that that actually happened. There was a goal. We're not just talking about Jordan. But Jordan, with the pass to Jordan. Jordan had it on the inside of the 18. Looking. Jordan, patient. Pass to Jordan. Jordan on the backside. Into the net.
1: The teammate whiffed with his left foot, and the ball keeps rolling, and then it's scored by the next guy.
0: And the ball getting by Toni Kukoc right to Jordan, who puts it in. Yes.
1: Well, the first guy that whiffed, his teammates are freezing him out, just like Kukoc. So Argentina's 2-0. France now 2-0 after shutting out Iraq 3-0. Norway is 2-0. 3-2, they hold on against Senegal. I got to play you this cut that Fox played during the pregame of this Bay Area
0: contest.
1: That's
0: my tease, Steve-O. That's my tease for coming up next.
1: Oh, yeah, you're going to play the whole
0: Holland
1: thing?
0: You're going to do the Holland?
1: Yeah, exactly. People have to listen to this.
0: Yes,
1: absolutely.
0: Yes.
1: Holland had two goals in this game. Norway had never made the World Cup in his career, so he's ecstatic. And by the way, in 52 career games for his country, that's 59 goals. That's incredible company to be in on the international level. American star Christian Pulisic returned to full practice after a calf injury.
0: Yay.
1: The U.S. is a little more exciting than that. U.S. had already clinched first place in its group even before it plays 0-2 Turkey this Thursday night in L.A. Well, trained to push past the pain, not athletes, just people trafficked every day right here in the United States, sometimes by someone they trusted. During the World Cup, help us break the silence. 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To the basketball news, the Dallas Mavericks' new coach will be Dusty May from Michigan. Trae Young will re-sign with the Wizards, and Minnesota is trading Julius Randle to the Nets. In the WNBA, Connecticut was 2-15, but pounded Chicago 92-63. The Chicago Sky, not Jordan's Bulls, shot 23% from the floor. including on three-pointers, 4 of 30 tonight. Among those elected to the Hockey Hall of Fame, Carey Price, Keith Tkachuk, and others. In late-night baseball, it's now the Orioles 6-0 in Anaheim over the Angels, bottom of the 7th. 6th inning in San Diego, Padres up 1-0 on the Braves on a solo shot from Manny Machado. Dodgers got solo homers from Shohei Ohtani leading off and Freddie Freeman later, so 2-1 L.A. over Minnesota. However, Dodger right fielder Kyle Tucker left with back spasms. Dodger catcher Dalton Rushing left with a concussion. Dodger catcher Will Smith already with a neck injury, out through at least July the 1st. Colorado beat Boston 3-2 on a 3-run triple in the bottom of the 9th off Aroldis Chapman. St. Louis 3-2 over Arizona. The White Sox are tied for first in the AL Central. They end a 3-game losing streak, beating Cleveland 6-5 with 2 runs bottom of the 9th, right after the Guardians scored 2 in the top of the 9th. Washington and Toronto with wins. Cubs at Mets rained out. They'll play a doubleheader on Wednesday. The Cubs were just rained out at home on Sunday. So I think it's their fault. It's just following them around. Detroit and Kansas City with wins, and Texas ended Miami's 4-game winning streak 4-3. 40 minutes in the Bay Area, Jordan 1, Algeria 0. And congrats to Oklahoma winning the College World Series. Back to you.
0: A spectacular update by Steve DeSager on Jordan.
3: 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Well, coming up next, yes, you've heard us talk about Erling Haaland, the best striker in the world. Norway wins tonight. They're through to the next stage. They will play France to win their group.
2: Yeah.
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5: 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After you've done that, tap the thumbs up icon. 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Again, just search Jason Smith Show on YouTube and subscribe. Mike and I love putting this content out for you every single night. This is something a little bit different. We've talked about Erling Haaland over the course of the past 10 days. And look, soccer fans know how good he is. Norway, my dark horse pick for the semifinals. Haaland is the best striker in the world. And everybody's starting to realize just how good he is on starstruck days where Messi gets a couple of goals and Mbappe gets a couple of goals. Erling Haaland showing, yeah, I am just as good, if not better, at putting the ball in the back of the net. So now Norway, in their first World Cup in years, will play France, and the winner wins the group, and in theory has an easier path to move on in the World Cup. I say in theory because you look at Mexico, and boy, they screwed themselves by winning that group. Anyway, so Haaland, coming off a two-goal game, right, and Norway holds off Senegal 3-2, was asked afterwards about the match coming up against France. And obviously, it's going to be a big game, right? You're talking about two of the best goal scorers in the world going up at it. It's going to be the big marquee game of the World Cup to this point. Except when Haaland was asked after the game about his preview for the game, he didn't quite say what you think a guy would say. Take a listen.
6: How big a challenge is that going to be for Norway, you guys, in flying form? Can't wait for it.
7: Honestly, I don't care too much now. We're through. We managed to get through, which is incredible. So I couldn't care too much about that game now. They're probably going to win against us. They're probably going to win the whole tournament.
6: Well, that's quite the statement. But congratulations, through to the knockout stage, and you can't stop smiling, so well done.
5: Rebecca Lowe, well, that's quite a statement. Listen, we're not going to beat them. They're probably going to win the whole thing. What do you want from me?
8: 33-1. We're long shots. We got through the group. That's all we hoped for. He's smiling as he is. I mean, look, they're rowing the boat. They're taking that straight out of PJ Flex things, rowing the ship and all over the place.
5: Except that's a bigger ship than
8: it's
5: just rowing a boat. It's got a big dragon's head on
8: it. No, that's it.
5: And it's got everybody is just rowing on the side
8: it's
5: there.
8: Like he should be wearing an ad for the Odyssey.
5: Man, that's
8: the new movie coming out.
5: Now, I said Rebecca Lowe. I meant Katie Shanahan. Rebecca Lowe is in studio with Zlatan and Theory. But, I mean, that's to say, hey, I'm not thinking about that right now. Hey, we're excited to be through. No. Look, does Norway sound like a team that's just excited to be where they are and they're done? Like, they sound like the Spurs after they beat the Thunder. Hey, they're hugging everybody. Wemby's hugging everybody on the court. Josh Hart said, I knew that's we were going to win the finals. When they were that excited to win the Western Conference Finals and get to the NBA Finals. Like, here's how, yeah, we're through, doesn't matter. Ah, they're going to beat us. Ah, they're going to win the whole thing. Okay.
7: Going to win all against right. us. They're probably going to win the whole tournament.
5: Yeah,
6: that's quite the statement.
5: I don't know that I would say that as a pep talk before the next game, but you never know. I mean,
8: well, you go out and play loose.
5: Yeah.
8: Right, and if he's still going to be out there skulking, and that's the question. I mean, how much is he going to get to be turning on the turbo jets? That's one thing we've watched over the course of the day, just the amazing way guys are just kind of floating, and Haaland ever present, and then as soon as the ball starts moving towards their goal, all of a sudden he hits turbo. Kind of like Messi, just really kind of standing around. But for Haaland, to say this. I mean, I love it. I mean, I think it's the way to say, all right, we've done some great things. They're a fantastic team. Now, behind the scenes, he may just be given the fiery speech of, all right, we got a chance. Now, they're plus 350 for that match. Goal total set at 2.5. So we've already got early odds on that. Yeah. I don't know if they'll change based on what Holland has.
2: Now all of a sudden, you just watch the odds just come down live. Boo, boo, boo, boo, boo, boo.
8: So either people betting, oh, it's like, oh, he's slow playing it, man. He's slow playing it. Wait to see what they can do. Or the exact opposite.
2: I kind of feel like that line from Miracle when it's right before they're playing Russia and Kurt Russell turns to his wife and says, they're better. I try to do the lines, and I say with Johnson with so all this. I don't know how we're gonna beat them. And she goes, I would leave that out of your pregame message to the team.
8: Leave that.
2: So Erling Haaland is really lucky right now. Why is this? Because we have breaking Giannis news coming in right now. Steve DeSager.
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9: From Sean Sharania, ESPN, the Milwaukee Bucks are trading Giannis Antetokounmpo and Bobby Portis to the Miami Heat for Tyler Hero and others, 3 first-round picks involved.
2: Woo! So that's the deal. Giannis has gone to the Heat, his preferred destination. He has gone to the Heat.
8: Now, he's had beef with Shams in the past.
2: Mm-hmm. I don't think Shams is going to get this wrong. That's a big thing to get wrong.
8: He's got some other things, you know.
2: A big thing to get wrong.
8: Well, it could be.
2: Maybe
8: they're just playing with him.
2: Look, the Heat were his preferred. Look, we're going to have a big time talk about this coming up in the next few minutes. So knowing that Giannis is now going to the Heat, this changes many things in the Eastern Conference. It changes. I don't know that it changes any team for the better. I don't know that suddenly the Heat become title favorites. Certainly now the Celtics, who realized, hey, we have to do something because this core is not good enough to beat the Knicks. I think the Knicks are big winners right now going, oh, Giannis went to the Heat? Okay. Yeah, we're good. Yeah, the Celtics didn't get him. I feel like everything coming up Knicks. I feel like the Eastern Conference, Giannis is now on a new team, but is he on a team? Are him and Bam Adebayo really going to run roughshod over the Eastern Conference? That's my initial comeback and my initial impression of this trade right now.
8: We'll see what the chaos unfolds. This is the first of many moves. I love it.
2: So again, we'll have more on the breaking story coming up next. Giannis is headed to the Heat in exchange for Tyler Hero and some draft picks. Jason Smith, Mike Harmon, this is Fox Sports Radio. Hi, it's Jason Smith. We need to talk. 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
10: You need to know.
11: A huge trade being reported tonight in the NBA. The Milwaukee Bucks are dealing Giannis Antetokounmpo and Bobby Portis to the Miami Heat for Tyler Hero, Jaime Jaquez, and others, 3 first-round picks as well. And ESPN also reports that Minnesota is trading Julius Randle to the Nets in a 3-team deal. Timberwolves free up cap space, and then Minnesota is giving Ayo Dosunmu a 5-year contract, potentially worth over $110 million. Trae Young will re-sign with the Wizards, and the Dallas Mavericks' new coach will be Dusty May from Michigan. U.S. soccer star Christian Pulisic returned to full practice today after a calf injury. Halftime in the Bay Area, Jordan leads Algeria 1-0. Argentina's 2-0 after beating Austria 2-0. 2 goals for Lionel Messi. For France, 3-0 over Iraq. 2 goals for Kylian Mbappe. Norway, 3-2 over Senegal. I'm Steve DeSager.
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13: This is Ahead of the Curve with Jason Smith and Mike Harmon. 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
13: Now, live from the Fox Sports Radio studios. Here they are. Jason Smith and Mike Harmon.

0: the Wisconsin mm-hmm. area. Does Aaron Rodgers really want out? Does he not? Whoa, we get the blindsided news of the trade to the Jets. After 2 years of, does Giannis want out? Does he not? Are the Bucks going to trade Giannis? It has gone down. Shams Charania with this story less than 10 minutes ago. The Giannis trade is done. The Bucks are trading Giannis Antetokounmpo and Bobby Portis to the Heat in exchange for Tyler Hero, Khalil Ware, Jaime Jaquez Jr. There's 3 first-round picks. There's a pick swap, and there's a second rounder. There is no third team involved. This is strictly a Heat-Bucks trade. But this trade is going to be executed on July 6th, which is going to leave the teams open to adding more to this if they want to. If there's other opportunities to expand the deal, make it bigger, if they get, each team can get a couple more assets they wanted. But right now, this is the deal that will be executed on July 6th. The Bucks are trading Giannis and Bobby Portis to the Heat, Tyler Hero, Khalil Ware, Jaime Jaquez Jr. There's 3 first-round picks, a pick swap, a second rounder, and the first-round pick includes number 13 pick tomorrow night. So you can see why they wanted this trade done for tonight. So now, finally, after 2 years, Giannis is now an ex-member of the Milwaukee Bucks. And before we get into breaking it down, let me just say, it's about time. My good, is this what the rest of the world was like when after the Jets got Aaron Rodgers? Oh, Rodgers, Rodgers. Like, it's like, okay, we've had 2 years of Giannis. Do I want out? Do I not? Yeah, I need to figure out if this is a place I need to be, but it's always going to be home. Thankfully, this is over and Giannis has been traded. I mean, because when we heard this trade was coming close to fruition over the course of the last couple of days, it was going to be either the Celtics or the Heat. It was down to the two of them. I was like, let's just have this happen at this point because this Giannis thing, this has taken up so much time with so much waffling and so much back and forth. And do we want to trade the guy? Do we not want to trade the guy? And now it's done. I'm happy it's over. And now I'm happy to be able to break it down and see and find out what's next. But my first reaction when Ian and Brandon and Alex Tite said, hey, go to Steve DeSager. We have breaking news. The Giannis trade is done. My first reaction was, okay, it's done. It's over. And now we can talk about it instead of saying, well, if he gets traded, because I got to say, that was a little trying.
1: Yeah, you dropped to your knees, arms to the sky as if the rain were falling down and you were Dufresne escaping the tunnel of stuff in Shawshank. That's the look you had on your face. And I don't know that anybody had to be the bad guy. But to leave no movie stone unturned, I'm thinking of Giannis on his way to Miami. And remember Bernie Mac when he goes and he's showing up and he's in the cab going in Ocean's 11?
0: Yeah.
1: And he's smiling from ear to ear because the whole explanation is, well, he can't get past the gambling board. However, because of an allergy, this guy, and that's what I'm thinking of Giannis, just smiling as he shows up. Look, it's done. It's good. And again, I don't think anybody ended up being the real bad guy. I think everybody just recognizes it's time to do that Vegas blackjack dealer thing, cut your losses, and figure out what your next steps are.
0: Now, let's break it down. There's a lot of things to get to. But now, number one, Giannis is a member of the Heat. It's basically Giannis and Bam Adebayo, and I don't think they have any other players. So I think it's back like when they paired up LeBron with Dwayne Wade and Chris Bosh, they only had one other guy, right? Like Mike Miller was the only other guy on the team.
1: Well, that is true.
0: Because they traded away their other best player in Tyler Hero, right?
1: 19.5 a game.
0: Yeah. Ware was pretty good. Jaquez not bad, right? So they traded away a lot of their depth and some talent. Honestly, I think everybody who was a contender, and I mean from the Knicks to the Pistons to the Spurs to the Thunder, everybody is saying, ah, right. This does not change the balance of power anywhere. Because I know there was a lot of worry and concern that, and teams are going, man, if Giannis goes to a certain team, they're going to be unbeatable. If somehow the Lakers pull off a Giannis trade, right? If somehow the Pistons pull off a Giannis trade, or you know, Giannis goes to the Celtics, whatever it is, boy, that's going to make those teams unbeatable. And he goes to the Heat. And the Heat, which are a team that every year struggles to win between 40 and 45 games, and now they've traded away their best players, or, you know, a couple of their best players. So, you know, still have Bam coming off the 84-point game. But this is not a trade that strikes fear into the hearts of anybody in the NBA. And as I'm telling you, as a Knicks fan, this couldn't have gone any better. I mean, really, it couldn't have. Because now, like, I see, okay, the Heat are a, you know, they're a 40-40.

0: 5-win team. They gain Giannis, but they lose a lot of talent. Okay, then all of a sudden, he's not going to turn them into a 60-win team. I don't have to worry about them at the top. The Celtics. Celtics said, hey, the Knicks are unbeatable, right? I love that story today. It's my favorite story in the world, that the Celtics viewed the Knicks as unbeatable with the current roster that the Celtics had. They had to make a big move. That was where, okay, if Giannis goes to the Celtics, that's going to be a big thing. Now the Celtics have to pivot, because if they can't win with Jaylen Brown and Jason Tatum, they can't win with that mix. They got to do something else. And if Giannis was at the top of their list, because clearly you're not this far down the road with Giannis unless you wanted to go get him, now you have to pivot. So now one of your big contenders, if that's not as good as you, has to figure out another way forward. And Giannis, who could have changed 1, 2, 3, 4, 5 teams' fortunes going to the right team in the NBA, instead goes to a middle of the pack team. He's going to where he wants to go. He wants to go to the Miami Heat, which is great. And it's awesome for him. That's his, he got to his destination. Not every star gets to their preferred destination. Mm-hmm. But overall, you're talking about winning and putting trophies up and hanging banners. Nobody feels like this trade is preventing them from doing so. It's a big sigh of relief. I'm sure all the teams were hoping he would go to Miami. And let him go to Miami. They can figure it out down there. Good luck. Good luck. They think it's going to be LeBron and Wade. Yeah, good luck, good luck, good luck. I mean, me, I can't tell you how happy I am. Now, granted, I wouldn't have cared because, you know, the Knicks won the title.
1: No, that's right.
0: So I really don't care.
1: House money.
0: You can get anybody. I really don't care, man. I'm buying all kinds of gear. I'm just happy every single day with what's going on. But everybody now, when you're looking forward to the draft tomorrow, next season, as the offseason's beginning, no one's scared of this. No one is scared of Giannis to the Heat.
1: Now, coming into the evening, looking at the projected odds for the title in 2027, the Heat stood sixth in the Eastern Conference. Boston, the Knicks, the Pacers, Halliburton coming back, the Pistons, the Cavaliers, and then the Heat. 40-1, 15, 16-1 to win the conference. You lost a lot of assets here.
0: Mm-hmm.
1: Now, Hakez, more a glue guy, but 15 and what, 6, 7 a game, 15, 5 and 5, actually. Hero, a pretty good shooter, but all in, he's a scorer, right? That's his claim to fame, 19.5 per game. Bunch of draft picks, great capital and collateral, particularly when you look at this year's draft and what we're projected to see tomorrow night. And it flows through. And I'm sure there's plenty of other moves. Steve talked about it in the update. You know, the Minnesota trade, you know, Julius Randle going out, DeSomo, getting his big $112 million deal. But for the Heat, I don't know how much it breaks north. Like, I got to see what the rest of it is. Davion Mitchell, nice player. Are you expecting a massive run up from him? Jovic, who's had health issues, is he going to be available? He was available for about half a season again this year. So some of the depth that you had goes away, and you lose the starters, and Bam and Giannis aren't exactly going to play a great two-man game unless it's NBA Jam.
0: Mm-hmm. Oh, yeah.
1: So
0: yeah.
1: That ain't helping.
0: Yeah.
1: As much as you love Spoelstra and what the Heat have done, it's the next in the long line of superstars to come in under Pat Riley. I mean, mm-hmm. That's one consistent thing. They will have a big name guy on the roster throughout, as so long as he's running things. But the balance of power, I mean, none of those teams in those top five. And the Celtics thing, I just got to address for a second. You sure that wasn't James Dolan talking to Windhorst? You know, I mean, they're scared. They're shaking in their boots.
0: So, yeah, I mean, look, for the Heat, they had to do something different. I get it, because it's been too many years of, hey, we're a 40 to 45 win team. And Eric Spoelstra is a great head coach, right? I told you how much I love him as a head coach and what he's been able to accomplish with all the different talents, some mercurial, maybe sometimes they're not as good. Now you give him Giannis. Okay. But overall, guys got to win on the floor, and the Heat were not a team that was a Giannis away from winning a title. So, yeah, the rest of the league is really excited about this, right? The rest of the league is really excited. The Heat, it's a gamble you have to make, right? You can get a star. You can get a star player. Maybe you get lucky. Maybe Giannis finds the fountain of youth. He stays healthy. Like, this is a move the Heat had to make. While it doesn't make him a title contender, now, there's certain things they could wind, maybe they wind up doing different things over mm-hmm. the course of the next few days. And because now they've freed up a lot of roster space, right? Because now maybe somebody wants to go play with Giannis in Miami, didn't want to go play with Milwaukee, but I'll go play with him in Miami. Miami's a great drawing card there. Hey, maybe LeBron all of a sudden is going to say, oh, I can go back and finish in Miami. Wait, I can go finish there with Giannis. Okay, I could do that. So for the Heat, I like that they did this. While the rest of the league is happy, and it seems like I'm not sitting here talking down about the Heat. It's just that the Heat have a lot of work to do if they're going to become a title contender.
1: Well, yeah, that loss finals, 22-23. Yeah. First round exit, no playoffs this year. To your point, 43-37, 46-44, 53, losing in the conference finals. 500 team almost every year.
0: And you've gotten better, but how much better have you really gotten? That's the whole thing, is that you've gotten better by getting Giannis. Of course you have, but you've let a lot of talent go. Okay, that's fine, but you've gotten Giannis. Have you gotten that much better? That's why it's really, you know, take a look. What are they going to do now? How are they going to get another person in there? Having another star in there, or other people that are going to fill out this roster? Like, I get the Miami Heat doing this, and I get that now they're going to be built around Giannis and Bam and okay. But, you know, so they had to do it. So I like that. Even though it's more about the league saying, okay, we're happy with him going there because they're not tight. But I get the Heat doing it, and I give them credit for parting with all the assets they did to get this deal done. Now, where you are, you're Miami. Coming into this, you weren't a team that was close to the tie. Maybe you were a team that maybe could have made the playoffs next year. You're out, you know, you're not sitting here saying we're going to live in the play-in, which is basically what Miami has done the last few years. But, you know, you've gotten rid of a lot of assets, right? You've given up first round picks. You've given up, you know, your best or second best player. You get up your third best player, maybe your fourth best player. So you've kind of cleared the decks if you're Miami. So while I like the fact that they did this, like, again, their way forward is what exactly? You know, I mean, I don't know that they're not trying to exist on the vapors of, well, we brought stars in here, and Pat Riley saying, we brought stars in before and we won. You win championships with stars, right? I know people are going to say that tomorrow. You win championships with stars, and Giannis is a star. I get it. People are going to say that tomorrow. But I when I see the Heat, I get why they did it. I like why they did it. I wonder if they're looking at a way forward that is maybe a little outdated. That's all I'm thinking with the Heat going forward on this.
1: Yeah, they've got extra stuff that's in the offing, right? Andrew Wiggins, does he opt in for his 30.1 or 30.2, whatever that is? Norman Powell's an unrestricted free agent. He averaged 20 a game when he was healthy and available. He only played in 52 games. So you've got more potential firepower walking out the door, especially when we see what the market is starting to set, right? The Minnesota deal with Io. Where it's at $112 million, you know, for his 4 years. I mean, that's a heavy cash, that we go through. I mean, you see the craziness that Trae Young was able to get, which I don't know about that money, but it's not my money, so I don't care. But it'll be curious with Miami. You're clearing the decks not only of assets, from a player perspective, but more may walk out the door, leaving you with a lot of money to spend. And to your point, maybe it's enough to entice folks to come down. We always joke about taxes and cost of living and all the amenities that you can have. Yeah. Miami, you can do
0: a lot worse. And like I said, it's, you know what it is? It's a worthwhile risk for Miami is more what I say. I like it. I don't love it so much.
1: You haven't done that in a while.
0: I like my Chris Broussard impression.
1: No, it's been a minute.
0: Look. I like him. I don't love him, but I like him. The risk is worthwhile taking for the Heat. That's kind of where I'm at with this right now. And again, but mainly I'm more of, whew, man, the Knicks, we're still going to go in next year being the favorites, dollars, but I don't really care. I'm still winning the title. I just keep thinking of how this affects the contenders. And again, they're all breathing a sigh.
1: Well, but that's it. In the East, when you look at the Knicks up there as the odds were coming into today, Boston, how real or imagined is the story of unrest with Jaylen Brown, the team, the coach, and his relationship with Jason Tatum? I mean, depending on who you talk to and which way the wind blows day to day, that changes. Yeah. So they're the favorite if they can coexist. But if suddenly there's a domino effect and they're suddenly in the marketplace, like, what are they trying to bring back for a guy of Jaylen Brown's status in the next 24 hours? Many tales will be told.
0: So the deal is done. Giannis and Bobby Portis to the Heat. Tyler Herro, Khalil Ware, Jaime Jaquez Jr. Draft picks all going to Milwaukee. Be sure to check out our YouTube channel for the show. We're going to put videos like this up there. Tell us what you think, agree or disagree. Just search Jason Smith Show within YouTube. Hit the subscribe button. After you've done that, tap the thumbs up icon, comment away. Again, just search Jason Smith Show on YouTube and subscribe. Mike and I love putting this content out for you every single night. Well, coming up next, Giannis is now an ex-member of the Milwaukee Bucks. There's one NBA team following this trade. You have to say to yourself, what the hell are they doing? That's next right here. Jason and Mike, Fox Sports Radio. Didn't watch me smack that. 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
13: 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You'll find today's full show and a best of version posted right after we get off the air. Well, it has happened. Giannis Antetokounmpo is now a member of the Miami Heat.
15: Bye, Felicia.
13: The trade coming in a few moments ago. Giannis and Bobby Portis go to the Heat. Tyler Hero, Khalil Ware, Jaime Jaquez Jr. Some draft picks are going to change hands. 3 first-round picks, including the number 13 pick in tomorrow's draft. It is a two-team trade right now. Just the Bucks, just the Heat. No third teams available or involved, except the deal is set to be consummated July 6th, meaning that if the teams find something else to make augment the deal, they could change a little bit. You could see other teams starting to get involved in this trade a little bit for money purposes, asset purposes. But right now, this is the trade. And again, it will be executed on July 6th. So what did we say a few minutes ago? A, everybody else in the NBA is doing cartwheels because Giannis goes to a team that's not close to being a title contender. Two, the Heat had to make this. It is a good risk for them to take, even though, you know, is Giannis still the same player he was 5 years ago? We'll get into that more coming up. But it's a risk the Heat had to take because they have just been spinning their wheels the last few years, being a 40 to 45 win team. Maybe they're in the play-in round, maybe not. They needed to go make a move. They needed to go get a star. And while it may, again, it doesn't make them a title contending team, hey, you have a couple of really good players to build around with Giannis and Bam Adebayo. You had to take this risk.
16: No, that's it. Shoot your shot, right? Star power sells. The Heat
13: literally the team, but also to bring some heat on the franchise.
1: Ah, you got, I see what you did there.
13: You got one night with Bam Adebayo. Yeah. Otherwise, not a lot of excitement these last couple years.
1: One night with Adebayo and, okay. So the one team now in all of this Giannis universe that we're talking about that I can't believe what they did is the Bucks. Okay. Giannis, 31, the best player in franchise history, won a title. He is someone who is sought after. Now, maybe you thought he'd be more sought after than he was, but these guys, it's not like you're a big market team like you're the Knicks or the Lakers where you're going to get free agents say, oh, I want to go there. It's my destination. That's a destination place where, hey, you have one superstar player. It doesn't work out. You trade him. You'll just sign another guy in the offseason because I want to go play in New York. I want to go play in Los Angeles. I want to go play here. Again, and that's why I'm leaving the door open for the Heat a little bit because, yeah, stars want to go play there. So maybe they'll add more in Miami. But the Bucks, that you have to, for a team like the Bucks and teams around the NBA like the Bucks and the Kings and all, you need to get incredibly lucky in the lottery to get a superstar, and then you got to hold him as long as you can. Now, it got untenable, and Giannis didn't want to be there, and they had to move on, right? The Bucks won a championship. Giannis won. Awesome. I think everything, what you expected to happen, happened. But Giannis is a star, and if you're going to trade Giannis, you need somebody else that you can say, this is going to be our star. And that's why I am stunned. And I said the entire time, okay, if it's down to the Heat and the Celtics will get the deal done because they'll trade Jaylen Brown. And Jaylen Brown is the closest thing to a star, to a superstar right. that the Bucks are going to get. Because when you trade one star, you want to get another star back. And Jaylen Brown, look, I would have voted the guy for MVP this year. Right? I mean, he was that good. Now Tatum comes back at the end of the year. The Celtics continue to play well, kind of dampens it a little bit, but that's how good Jaylen Brown was. Like the Celtics went from, hey, we're Tatum and Brown driven to, hey, no Tatum. And they're having just as good a regular season without him. Like this is an incredible achievement. And it became Jaylen Brown's team. If you're the Celtics and you know, we need to be able to make a move. This isn't going to work with Tatum and Brown because you've heard the reports that they think the Knicks with the Celtics current roster, they can't beat them. So, okay. So you got to make a bold move, right? You're not getting Giannis without trading Jaylen Brown. Jaylen Brown was out there and I cannot believe the Bucks did not pull the trigger on that trade because what you got was you got Tyler Hero. Okay. That's nice, right? Tyler Hero's a good player, but you got a couple other support guys that on the Heat were support guys as well. You've gone back to what life was like before Giannis. You have gone back to, oh, this is what life is like when your team is not a destination for free agents. That's not that unless you get lucky in the lottery, good luck building a championship team, right? I mean, look at the Oklahoma City Thunder. They got lucky. They made that trade for SGA and SGA turned into a star player, right? Mm-hmm. Nobody knew. The Clippers didn't even know. That's why they traded him, right? You're the Spurs. How are you where you are? You got Wemby. Okay. You're the Nuggets. How are you are? Hey, you drafted Jokic, right? All of these things, right? How did the Knicks get so good? Well, Jalen Brunson, I'm going there as a free agent, right? It's either you're drafting, you're a destination. Milwaukee's got to draft the guys. They got to draft them. They couldn't really get players to come play with Giannis. Like it was pulling teeth to get Damian Lillard to say, okay, I'll go to Milwaukee. I'll go. And that didn't work. So then now he's back and he's rehabbing. He's going to finish the career with the Blazers. If you're the Bucks now, you've just traded, you have a bunch of guys, right? Because each team, the value of a player to that team is different across the board. Where Tyler Hero was probably, hey, all around was the best player on the Heat. Okay, that's fine. Now you're on the Bucks. He's going to be the best all around player on the Bucks, but he doesn't have a Bam Adebayo with him. He doesn't have anybody else. Like all of a sudden he's traded with a bunch of other depth guys and guys that are, you know, some talent there and you got draft picks, but this is what you do when you are a non-destination. And the Bucks are now going back to this is what life was like for years and years and years before we got lucky to get Giannis. Because how are they going to get good again? How is that going
13: to
1: happen?
13: Well, but that's just it, right? We go to the Beatles classic, little Helter Skelter for you. When I go back to the bottom, I go back to the top of the slot. You know, all of that. Look, one of the guys that we've forgotten in this conversation, we talk about the Milwaukee Bucks, and he spoke up for himself. It's Kyle Kuzma.
1: Quote, since when is a 6'9 wing who plays any role you ask, guards 1 through 5, shot almost 50% from the field, and cares about defense, a throw-in? LOL. Right? So you got him, Tyler Hero, Hawkes. You do have the 10th and the 13th pick. And I think this is where, as I use the Beatles line, Giannis was the 15th pick overall. Here you have some assets, and you have basically lottery picks tomorrow, right? I mean, that's it. So you're banking on getting them right or packaging them for something else. Again, a lot of work to be done in the next 24 hours and then going all the way to July 6th when this thing would become official. But for the Bucks, you are running in place. So the Damian Lillard acquisition was cool. He was in a life situation transition. His heart was always in Portland. So how much? And then he ends up getting hurt, right? So unfortunately, you know, you never really got to see that come to fruition to any degree, and finding out whether it would actually work, because then he didn't want to stick. And, yeah, and away he went.
4: Yeah.
1: And for Giannis, the injury, the poutiness, you know, the I'm not going to be the bad guy game, you'd run in place for a couple of years. So now you at least have a couple of guys. You got some shooters. You got a couple of glue guys. You lose Portis, who was a nice, 10-7 kind of guy. Just, you know, meat and potatoes, you know, Midwest kind of guy, getting after it for the Bucks. So he'll be at the Heat as well. So it gives you another one of those longtime teammates of Giannis as you rebuild there. But for the Bucks, it's all about tomorrow. And all you're doing is trying to recreate what you did in that 2013 draft.
4: I mean, I get that if you're a team that builds through the draft, you figure that out, you get the draft picks. But you had the chance to get a star player. It's not like, well, we got a bunch of Tyler Heroes. You know, like that's the best.
1: But even
4: guy
1: that, he's a one-dimensional guy, yeah, more or less.
4: I mean,
1: you know?
4: If that was the offer across the board, I would understand it. I really would. But the fact that we've heard that, hey, the Celtics understand they'd have to part with Jaylen Brown for Giannis, right? They'd have to do that, and they're ready to do it. And you saw the different deals all been out the last couple of days, and the Bucks were supposedly debating back and forth whether they want the Heat trade or whether they wanted the Celtics trade. Like, when you have a chance to get a star, you get a star, right? And I don't think anyone's going to argue Jaylen Brown is a much bigger star than Tyler Heroes. And I don't mean a star that's going to sell tickets. I mean a star that's going to give you a star performance on the court.
1: Yeah, right? I'll go both. Yeah, you know, you get both.
4: I mean,
1: there.
4: I mean, that's Jaylen Brown. That's why I'm stunned they didn't go for the Jaylen Brown part of it. Because then you have a guy you're going to build around. And okay, we're Jaylen Brown driven, and now we're going to try to get lucky in the draft because we'll get other things from them, and we'll try to move on. But you're getting a younger star, bigger, a younger superstar in return. And I don't know how you feel. Well, we like all the assets. Like, okay, I get that you like all the assets, but this to me feels like two guys, a guy that in fantasy puts a superstar out there for a trade, and you offer another star player in return for him, and the guy decides, no, I want the offer where I'm getting a bunch of lesser players and draft picks. And you're like, okay, so basically you are going to take the trade where you're getting a bunch of guys that this guy could waive and not affect his team at all, and you're getting draft picks. And you're basically handing him a star player, right? Like that's kind of what I feel right. like the Bucks did. They said, no, we don't want the star. We want the package where there's a bunch of young players and there's things we can do with the draft picks. I go, I get you want flexibility. I completely understand that. And if you couldn't get a star, I'd say, yeah, but you could have gotten Jaylen Brown. Like, you could have gotten him. And for whatever reason, the Celtics say, he's the guy they want to move on from. Okay. All right. I mean, you could agree or disagree that he's the guy to move on from, but the fact that that was the deal, like, I don't know how that's not the trade that was. I want to see the argument that was made that says, no, we want this Heat trade headlined by Tyler Hero and 3 first-round picks. Like that for Giannis. It's not for Karl Anthony Towns. This is not for Mikal Bridges, right? This is for Giannis, man. And this is the trade, a guy that's still, when you can get lucky enough to get a star's name put in there in return, you got to take that.
1: Yeah, turning me into a monster was one of the quotes from Jaylen Brown. And the question is how real, how much of all right, let's see what they're willing to do kind of situation does it become? Is he truly on the market at all?
5: right? It's rumored, and you can put it out there because you always say it. We'll always listen, right? How many times do you get a call per month about your house? Or maybe like everybody else right now, you're getting loan offers every 8 minutes from numbers all over the country. One of those might actually be legit, mind you. But, you know, I'm not in the market. Well, maybe if the price is right, you are. And maybe that's the Celtics and Jaylen Brown. But Milwaukee didn't want to give up what they were pushing. And certainly historically, Boston's gotten the better of most teams in trades, right? So it becomes the, all right, as soon as they agree to an offer or you're at the 1 yard line, to mix sports for a second, it's like, wait, I got to think about this. They usually get over. What am I missing here?
4: Yeah.
5: Whereas with Pat Riley, he swung for the star, for the Bucks. I agree with you. I mean, you always want that top line player, but maybe after looking at what the Knicks did, they also looked at, well, we need depth. So let's get a bunch of ancillary parts and trust that our front office can get it right with 2 lottery picks.
4: So Giannis, now a member of the Heat. For more on this story and the Night in Sports special delivery, Steve DeSager has more with What's Trending. And he's got it right now. Steve-O.
14: We got an update on the late World Cup game in the Bay Area, because if Jordan loses this game or draws against
4: Algeria. Wait, Steve. We have your Jordan music. Jordan and Algeria, a big game in Group J. Jordan on the board first. Algeria fighting back. For an update on this Jordan-Algeria game, Steve has more now. Steve.
14: Pippen like defense in this contest. Jordan was leading 1-0 for most of the night. Algeria ties it in the 69th minute. They're now through 76 minutes. It is 1-1. If it holds this final, well, Argentina clinches first place in its group. Jordan, a first-time participant in this World Cup, as was Cape Verde. So, you know, great things can happen.
4: An uphill climb for Jordan the rest of the way tonight.
14: Yet again, Marv taking a bite out of the update.
4: A sensational move to give Jordan the lead by Jordan. But now Jordan is tied.
14: Tonight's game on FS1, by the way, from Bay Area. I think it's San Francisco Bay Area.
4: It's a North Stadium. Yeah. Just Stadium North. Stadium in the North.
14: They're actually covering over the signage at these NFL stadiums.
4: I'm Did not you see kidding. The Gillette one? Where it looks like shaving cream?
14: You mean Boston Stadium?
4: Boston Stadium?
14: Yeah, or the L.A. Rams place. I mean, they built it, but their name or sponsor is nowhere around it. That's just Los Angeles Stadium, where the Americans are going to be playing to finish up group play. Hey, let's start the update. Thursday night in L.A.
4: We're already halfway through it.
14: The U.S. has already clinched first place in its group even before it plays Thursday against 0-2 Turkey. But American star Christian Pulisic returned to full practice today after the calf injury. Argentina's 2-0 after winning in Dallas 2-0 against Austria today. Lionel Messi with both goals. He has 18 in his World Cup career, a new record. France got 2 goals from Kylian Mbappe and won 3-0 over Iraq. In Philadelphia, where there was heavy rain at times, lightning delay at halftime of over 2 hours. Norway is 2-0 after holding on 3-2 against Senegal in New Jersey. Erling Haaland with 2 goals in the second half. The excitement of the FIFA World Cup is now streaming live on Fox One, the official English streaming platform, to catch every unforgettable moment. Fox One brings the action straight to your screen so you never miss a goal. Download Fox One and experience the FIFA World Cup live. The Dallas Mavericks' new head coach will be Dusty May from Michigan, who just won the national title in his second year there. Trae Young will re-sign with the Wizards 3 years plus a player option, potentially worth over $200 million. Minnesota is trading Julius Randle to the Nets in a 3-team deal. The Timberwolves free up cap space and then give Ayo Dosunmu a 5-year contract, potentially worth over $110 million. And as you mentioned, Giannis Antetokounmpo is going from Milwaukee to the Miami Heat in trade tonight. It won't be official till next month, but it's Giannis and Bobby Portis for Tyler Hero, Jaime Jaquez, 2 others, and 3 first rounders. In the WNBA late game, Dallas in overtime won 112-110 at Seattle, which is now 3-15. Elected to the Hockey Hall of Fame, Carey Price, Keith Kachuk, and others. In late night baseball in San Diego, It's top of the ninth, two outs, and the Padres lead 1-0 over the Braves on a Manny Machado homer. Baltimore beat the Angels 6-1 in Anaheim. Colorado 3-2 over Boston on a three-run triple bottom of the ninth off Aroldis Chapman. And Oklahoma wins the College World Series 13-2 over North Carolina. Back to you.
4: Thank you, Steve-O. Coming up next, the biggest question to ask following the Giannis trade to the Heat. What is it? 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

0: with my best friend Mike Harmon. And now it will be Jordan trying to come from behind. Jordan trailing Algeria 2-1 in the 87th minute. Jordan unable to find the back of the net since a goal early. The sensational move by Algeria to get the second goal. Now doubling up Jordan, who has his work cut out for him the rest of this game.
1: He's going to have to hit from downtown. They need something big. A spectacular move. This is tough, man. Dominated the game in possession, passes, shots, the whole nine yards, did Jordan.
0: And Jordan will get eliminated with a loss here tonight to Algeria. No one has been able to send Jordan home, but Algeria could be sending Jordan home tonight.
1: It's like coming up short after the stint in baseball.
2: So more on this again, 87th minute. So you're going to have some extra time added on as well. But, the clock is ticking for Jordan. Giannis is a member of the Heat. All right, we've talked about this trade a couple times. We've got a special guest coming up in about 10 minutes to break it down with us. But the trade aspects of it aside, it's Giannis and Bobby Portis to the Heat. It's Tyler Hero, Jaime Jaquez, a couple of other players. Three first-round picks, what you would expect a trade like this to happen. The biggest question that you have to ask at this point, and that's why I say this is a great it's a good enough risk for the Heat to make this move, and that's what it is. It's a good risk because the biggest question is Giannis really still Giannis, right? He's on the wrong side of 30. Now he's injury-prone. And he hasn't gotten his team out of the first round of the playoffs in 4 years. Kids have started college at Wisconsin Green Bay or University of Wisconsin Madison, gone to school for 4 years and not seen a second round matchup involving Giannis and the Bucks, right? I mean, that's the thing. In the East, if Giannis is still really that great, you at least get your team into the playoffs. You win a first round matchup. Not happening. That has not been trending great.
1: Question. So,
2: but go
1: is
2: ahead.
1: That Giannis or Doc?
2: I think Doc is going to be the new head coach of the Heat now.
1: I'm just asking. I have to ask questions.
2: Yeah, you know, I'm available still. I'm available. We can do it. Because that's something that I don't think anybody wants to really look at. But Giannis is not a young guy who's been in the league for just a few years, like Shaq with the Magic and, you know, in his mid-20s, I'm hitting free agency. This is not the Lakers getting Luka when he's 26. This is the Heat getting Giannis on the wrong side of 30 after being injury prone, after not being able to lead his team in the East out of the first round of the playoffs in 4 years. Again, you can't just look at the back of a guy's basketball card and say he's great, right? It's what teams do with James Harden all the time. Boy, James Harden's like, yeah, you know, it doesn't mean you're going to go anywhere. The same thing, you have to ask, is Giannis still Giannis? That's why this trade, more than anything, is just a good risk for the Heat because they weren't going anywhere spinning their wheels. So, yeah, go get Giannis. But this is not where Giannis is coming in and turning them into a championship team. I don't know what he has. Is he still going to be able to be a great player for the next 5 or 6 years? Does he have 1 or 2 years left being a great player? When does his body start to break down? If it hasn't started already. And, again, not out of the first round. If you're that great a player, you get out of the first round of the playoffs in the East at least once since they won the title. They have not been able to do that.
1: Well, and that's the question. What kind of team are you surrounding him with? It's him and Bam against the world for the moment. You did have to give up a lottery pick as part of it, as well as a couple of other first-round picks. You do get a glue guy, and Portis back, his longtime running buddy there in Milwaukee. But with the other changes off the contractual situation, whether Wiggins opts in or based on the funny money being exchanged across the league, maybe he decides to really bet on himself and leaves. Norman Powell, we talked about it, that you're thinking you can bring enough in terms of veteran status to round out a rotation to go and become contenders. Six best odds before today. It's the old do something even if it's wrong and take your shot. but that you can harness a star. Maybe he's got 1 or 2 years and maybe that's all you're banking on, right? That you can get the best out of him, whatever the training and conditioning, because we know about the strict guidelines that Pat Riley puts in for guys once they arrive. So Yeah, you placed a big bet.
2: But can you? The thing is, if let's say it's 1 or 2 years, can you do it in one off season? Can you put together the right guy? I know Pat Riley's thinking, "Oh, we did it with the when you had LeBron and Wade and Bosh in their primes, it's one thing. But now, okay, we're just adding Giannis to Bam Adebayo. Like, can you do it all in one off season? I don't know that the Heat aren't one off season away. I mean, granted, they could pull miracles, but, I mean, do they look like they're that close?
1: Just remember, things change on a dime in this league. Oof. We got 8 different titles. Your Knicks are champions, for crying out loud.
2: Oh, Giannis.
1: Let's talk about silliness.
2: To the Heat, special guest to break it all down. Coming up next, what do the Celtics do? What does everybody in the NBA do now? Fox. $30,000.
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10: Argentina is about to clinch its group title at the World Cup already. Today, Argentina now 2-0, got a 2-0 win over Austria. Lionel Messi with both goals. And right now, Algeria is ahead 2-1 over Jordan in the late match in the final minute in the Bay Area. Norway is 2-0 after holding on 3-2 over Senegal. Two goals in the second half for Erling Haaland and Kylian Mbappe with two goals for France in a 3-0 victory over Iraq. 2-0 record for the French. American star Christian Pulisic returned to full practice after a calf injury. Blockbuster NBA deal tonight. Giannis Antetokounmpo is going from Milwaukee to the Miami Heat along with Bobby Portis for Tyler Hero, Jaime Jaquez, two others, and three first-rounders. Minnesota is trading Julius Randle to the Nets. Minnesota is giving Ayo Dosunmu a 5-year contract. And the Dallas Mavericks' new coach will be Dusty May from the University of Michigan. I'm Steve DeSager.
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15: 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And a big World Cup update. Jordan is out after falling to Algeria. The early offensive output from Jordan, not enough. As much like the 1995 playoffs, Shaquille O'Neal sending Jordan home in his country.

0: losing. 2-1.
1: Well, I tell you, they really paced themselves. Well did Algeria. Came on strong in the second half. A lot of corner kicks and really dominating time of possession to try to close it out, and they were able to do so.
2: So we got more World Cup on the way, but the big NBA trade of the night has gone down. Julius Randle. Giannis Antetokounmpo is now a member of the Miami Heat.
3: Come on.
2: Giannis and Bobby Portis to the Heat, a trade package that includes Tyler Hero, Jaime Jaquez, some draft picks. It's official. Shams Charani of ESPN reporting this last hour, joining us now on the hotline. NBA Insider, Fadeaway World, Forbes Sports, Athlon Sports, Sports Central LA, Spectrum Sportsnet. Here with us at Fox Sports Radio. He's on Twitter at MarkG_Medina. It is Mark Medina. Mark, what's happening, man? Happy Giannis trade day.
4: Yes, and Jason, I was going to say happy day whatever of the Knicks championship glow. I'm sure it still hasn't worn off yet.
2: It's day nine. Day nine of the glow. It's never going to wear off, man. Are you kidding? It's never wearing off.
4: Tonight you're seeing teams make all these crazy moves to try to see if they can stop Karl-Anthony Towns. But I tell you what, it's not enough.
2: I'll tell you, my favorite part of today was before the Giannis trade came out that the Celtics had said, according to reports, they know that how their roster is constructed, the Knicks were unbeatable, and they had to make a big move. They didn't wind up getting Giannis, so now they got to start over again.
4: Yeah, and I mean, the Bucks, they can get used to missing the playoffs for quite a bit. They're going to extend that streak. And the Heat, I mean, yeah, they got Giannis Antetokounmpo, but Jason, hear me out. When I was reading your tweets, I thought you were working in an NBA front office because I was talking with different scouts and executives last week about a potential Giannis deal, and they were saying, like, you know what, like, I don't think it's worth to sacrifice depth given where he's at in his career. So much that one scout said to me that Giannis is almost beyond his prime right now. Or beyond his peak. So, you know, you might be getting promoted fairly soon of NBA teams wanting your expertise.
2: Yeah, okay. I'm okay with that. I'm okay. I can run the Knicks and I can do this too. I can do all of them.
1: Well, I think what's lost in it, Mark, is the fact that he's only 31, but he's 13 years in the league. And for the first half of it plus, there was no real offensive game beyond 7 feet. So that's a lot of physicality. And wear and tear, which you've now seen, you know, come to light these last couple of years with the injuries piling up.
4: Yeah, without a doubt. I mean, he only played 46 games last season. He had the calf injury, the knee injury, and I think what you just said is something, again, that for an office and scout folks said, is that he is a great player, but one scout even said to me that he doesn't see him as an MVP-level player or a max player anymore. Like, in the market, maybe, but he looks at him as a borderline all-star because he has the shooting deficiencies. His main strength in his game is his athleticism, but this wear and tear undermines that. And then the bigger thing is that to be at your best with Giannis, you have to have shooters around you. And with the Heat, they have Bam Adebayo. I think he's obviously a great defender. They're going to coexist just fine. But, you know, they have Norman Powell. His free agency is pending. They have Andrew Wiggins. You never know what you're going to get. They just traded Tyler Hero. They don't have that kind of consistent shooting presence that will make things as easy as for Giannis to tap into his strengths, cover up his weaknesses. So I think with the Heat, you know, they felt that they need a big move because clearly just lean into continuity depth and Bam Adebayo and Tyler Hero wasn't enough more than just being a play-in team. But I don't think this really moves the needle that much in the Eastern Conference.
2: No, and that's why I think all the contenders are doing backflips because they're going, oh, wow, there are some teams out there that if Giannis goes to, I could see you being worried about, but this isn't one of them. Like, I think the Knicks and the Pistons and the Thunder and the Spurs, they're all going, oh, okay, Giannis to the Heat. Yeah, that's fine. We knew he was going somewhere. That's okay. He's going there. That's fine. We're good.
4: Yeah, I mean, the West still has the more depth with the Spurs, with the Thunder, but as we saw, as you know, Jason, this past playoffs, the Knicks' experience, talent, continuity mattered. And with the East, with this move, you can make the case that it wasn't just one team that got worse with the Milwaukee Bucks. It could also be the Boston Celtics. They didn't trade Jaylen Brown, but because he was potentially linked in these conversations, you do wonder if a shoe's going to drop. I'm of the belief that with Jaylen Brown, he's shown through the finals and all these years of Jason Tatum,

0: he can coexist just fine. He can be professional, but you know, it's not ideal to have your name being traded and possible negotiations, and that can disrupt team dynamics. And so when you look at that, that's one less team maybe the Knicks have to worry about next season.
1: Heat odds have moved from 30 to 1 down, or 40 to 1 in some books, down to 17 to 1 on one prominent sports book, just to kind of throw that out there. But, all right, so one of the huge dominoes falls. Jason made fun of the fact that Julius Randle is now Knicks adjacent after the deal from earlier. What do you expect to drop next? I mean, what's the other shoe?
0: You know, that's the thing. I mean, I know today was pretty, you know, interesting with Giannis, but there's not going to be a lot of drama outside of what does LeBron James do. And there's some split feelings. He comes back to the Lakers because he's still play with Bronny. Lakers can offer the most money. He doesn't have to move. Or does he go to the Warriors and do that whole Steph Curry Olympic dream again? But outside of that, there's not much drama. Austin Reeves. But here's the thing that's happened. We're used to the free agency drama of yesteryear, but what's now has unfolded is pre-agency, where all these major moves happen before free agency actually starts. Another major move happened, you know, today with Trae Young, with the Wizards lean in on him. You know, there's some mixed feelings on whether that's a good or bad move because Trae Young's been a great playmaker scorer, but not a great defender. Mixed question marks on his leadership, but the Wizards are adamant that they have good defensive-oriented players around them, so they can cover up those weaknesses. And they have history together. Will Dawkins, the Wizards GM, he was in Oklahoma when Trae Young played there. Travis Schlenk in the Wizards front office, he was the guy that got him to Atlanta. And so they feel like with this environment, they can make him be a better leader. But you know, outside of this, I think that this is really like the peak interest of the NBA offseason. Everything else is going to be just what does DeAndre Ayton do, right, of exercising player option and other rotation players like Norm Powell, but not much drama that will match what happened tonight with Giannis.
2: So looking ahead now, this Giannis trade affecting the three teams, right? As we talked about the Bucks, they're going back to what life was like pre-Giannis. They don't get a star in return. What's next for the Heat? Do they have a big move? What's next for the Celtics now that they weren't able to go get Giannis and now they have to try to figure out what their next move is?
0: Yeah, I think with the Heat, this is what they're doing. You know, they did have to give up a haul to get Giannis Antetokounmpo, but they still have, you know, obviously Bam Adebayo. They have Andrew Wiggins. They'll try to see if they can retain Norman Powell. He really liked being there this past year, and he felt like it was a better environment than he was with the Clippers before that. But I think that just amounts to, you know, they're a good team, but not great in the East. What happens with Boston? This very well could be a signal that they're going to trade Jaylen Brown, but I don't know exactly where. Maybe the Detroit Pistons, because they're kind of under this pivot, fork in the road moment as well, because they didn't really make a deep playoff push. But it's also possible that the Celtics just have a meeting of the minds with Jaylen Brown, and they just say, you know what, it's part of the business, and we'll just run it back because they've shown that they can have relative success. I mean, this past year, it was obviously disappointing once they were in the playoffs, but they were expected to have a gap year because Jason Tatum, A, wasn't expected to be back at all last year, but once he did, they thought it'd be limited. So I could see either scenario going, and it's very uncertain where that's going to be headed. When I try to ask other teams, you know, just kind of their pulse, they were torn on whether Jaylen actually wants out or not, and they were torn on whether the Celtics would either even care, because there's always been possible opportunities to break up the Jaylen Brown-Jason Tatum duo, and they never have, and the fact that they never did somewhat validated the fact that they then won the championship in 2024. So it's a sliding doors moment that we don't quite know where it's going to slide.
1: Very nice. Great movie reference. You never expect it. No one expects the Spanish Inquisition. So you mentioned it before. What's the legitimate market for Austin Reeves?
0: Yeah, it's a good question. I think it's going to be in the mid-30s, maybe even 40s. I think here's the thing. You look at the teams that have cap space, it's just the Brooklyn Nets and Chicago Bulls. And you never rule out a team given a good player that's due for a big payday, the ability to match that interest. But I think the Lakers aren't going to mess around with it, even though he's not an elite player. He's shown he can be an all-star caliber player. He had the playoff shortcomings again this year, but you can argue that had more to do with him coming back from the injuries than not me in the moment. And I think one of the other important things is seeing Luka Doncic get along really well, and they have good chemistry. And so what I'm getting at here is while there are going to be conversations that the Lakers have to have and finding the right number, I don't think that they're going to repeat the same mistake they did with Alex Caruso a few years back, where they had a valued homegrown drafted or, you know, player they drafted or and developed, and then they went somewhere else. I think that they're very aware that the positive things about him outweigh the negative, and, you know, if they have to trade him at some point, they could do that at a later time.
2: He's on Twitter at MarkG_Medina. That's at MarkG_Medina. Mark, as always, buddy, appreciate your time. Enjoy the draft tomorrow and continue to enjoy the Knicks championship like I am.
1: Oh, boy.
0: I know you are. And you know what, Jason, Mike Brown and I were texting tonight. He's been enjoying the championship glow.
1: Did you ask for his number?
2: Yeah.
0: He said, and I quote, "My staff was amazing, and our players just kept stepping up game after game. I still can't believe we're the 2026 NBA champs."
2: Really? That's what he texted you tonight?
0: Yeah.
2: Are you sure it was him? Because if it was him, he would have ended by saying, "Who let the dogs out?" Who?
0: He did not have that, but there are a lot of explanation points.
2: All right. Very good. There it is. Mark Medina, our Mike Brown insider. Giannis, a member of the Miami Heat. Coming up next, we get into the late-breaking developments, maybe why the Bucks chose this deal over the Celtics deal. Plus, you want something absolutely insane that we'll debate whether this could happen now that Giannis is a member of the Heat? We got that coming up next. Jason and Mike, Fox Sports Radio. 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
2: Fox Sports Radio, the Jason Smith Show with my best friend, Mike Harmon. Where the Giannis trade has gone down. It is official. It happened. It's not any hour now. It's not, this will be announced
1: as soon as.
2: I mean, that was every day. Since Friday, it was, Giannis is going to the Celtics. It'll be announced in an hour. Giannis is going to the Heat. It'll be announced sometime in the next 3 hours.
7: Giannis is getting traded. Shams will have this in the next hour. Like that was every

0: day the last 3 days.
1: I still was hoping, based on past animus, that this was not legit. That he got and it got, dude, that it spiraled into a world of hate.
2: I would be on your side with that if I was so happy that this trade was finally
1: done. You just
2: done.
1: Wanted it done.
2: I mean, listen, it's
1: you been, said it a year ago. You can go find the tweets and everything else. I'm done with it.
2: Yeah, I mean, but it's been really almost the better part of 2 years with Giannis that does he want out? Does he, and I don't know, maybe there's something in the water in the greater Milwaukee area, Green Bay, Wisconsin, where it's like, hey, I'm a star, and I've had it. I don't want to quite demand out, but I want to say that things aren't going well, and maybe I should be out, but maybe I should stay. And Aaron Rodgers did it, and now Giannis did it, and I'm like, okay, I'm done.
1: On the plus side, Giannis never threatened to retire.
2: No, that is true. That is
1: true. Like Aaron Rodgers and Brett Favre before him.
2: Yeah, yeah. But this,
1: before becoming Jets.
2: It was okay. And maybe if Giannis didn't do it from the perspective of, oh, I want out, I want to stay. But I want out.
1: Right.
2: But I really want to stay. I don't want to go anywhere, but I will. But I really don't want to. But don't force me because I will. Like, maybe that's part of it, but I just feel like I'm so glad this is done. Like, the mental energy on what's going to happen to Giannis, like, it was so much. Like, if the mental energy of Giannis was in your phone would be so hot, and you'd have to put it in the freezer, not be able to use it. Like, that's the mental energy with Giannis. And now Giannis has been traded. He's a member of the Miami Heat. And now we can talk about this and on the court and what it affects going forward and the domino effect and the butterfly effect and whatever you want to say. Whatever other effects you want to be, the Rexon effect, whatever it is, all I want to do is zoom, zoom, zoom, whatever it is. But now at least Giannis has gotten traded. And I can't be the only one that's like, I'm so glad that this finally happened.
1: Well, it comes down to the Bucks and Giannis saying there ain't no good guy. There ain't no bad guy. Mm. It's only you and me. We just disagree. Kevin O'Connor, who writes for... Make sure I want to get it right. He's a Yahoo sports podcaster.
2: He's the star of Disclosure Day.
1: Yeah, movie I won't see. sources say Bucks owner Jimmy Haslam driving force in taking that Heat deal over Boston's offer. Haslam, quote, didn't want to risk Jaylen Brown wanting out of Milwaukee in a year after dealing with Giannis and Myles Garrett trade demands. So he wanted some certainty, and the Miami deal provided more of that.
2: Okay.
1: Which is... kind of where we went down that road before, right?
2: Yeah.
1: In terms of Jaylen Brown in, out, what's he really want, and
2: now
1: and just wanting to move away from that.
2: If that's true that this, you know, Kevin O'Connor insider has this, that Jimmy Haslam said no because, hey, we don't want to trade for Jaylen Brown and have him leave in a year, right? If that's true, I want to say, you know, that is one thing. It's stupid. It's absolutely stupid. If that's what Jimmy Haslam has. Look, because Jimmy Haslam has not run the Browns great, okay? And for a guy to sit there and say, I worry about if Jaylen Brown wants out in a year. Dude, you gave Deshaun Watson the worst contract in the world. Your team has been spinning wheels for 5 years because you decided to sign a guy to the worst contract ever. That really, you didn't learn your lesson from that by saying, hey, we want, make sure we have a little bit of flexibility with our players. If they don't want to be here, we have to move them or trade them. No, you want a guy that no matter what, he's going to be here. Look at how that, it doesn't always work that, hey, we got a guy who wants to be here and is a star. Sometimes you have to be flexible. Jimmy Haslam has no idea how to run a team. He has no idea. No idea, because you would think that at least, oh, I'd learn from my lesson with the Browns of signing Deshaun Watson and say, boy, that's really held us back now for the better part of the half a decade, and we're still digging out from under it, and now we're tanking for our next quarterback, and still he may wind up starting for us just because I'm so stubborn, because I'm paying Deshaun Watson, I'm going to throw the guy out there anyway, right? Like, you'd think he would have learned that. You need to be able, if you're paying a lot of money star-wise, to be flexible. You don't need to make sure we have this guy for the next 10 years and we're paying him X amount of dollars. There is no team in the NBA, in the NFL, that outside of the top couple of quarterbacks that is happy with saying, we're going to give this guy a ton of money and make sure he's here forever. There's no team in the NBA. The NBA, look, even the Knicks, they gave Jalen Brunson a lot of money, but guess what? Jalen Brunson saving him a lot of money, right? Over $100 million because he wanted to make sure I'm taking less money for the team to come here and win the title. And they did, right? But there's no other team. Like, even the Lakers don't want to get into it with LeBron, right? They don't want to go crazy with LeBron. They're nervous about, I guarantee they're nervous about Luka and whatever he winds up saying. Oh, we're into it for Luka, who winds up getting hurt more often than we expect. And can we really go crazy with belief and satisfaction that he's going to keep himself in shape and stay on the floor? Nobody wants to get into a big, long deal with any big star. Nobody does. Nobody. Maybe the Spurs with Wemby because he's 21. Maybe. But you're talking about one or two guys in the league that teams are saying, yeah, we're okay with this contract. It's going to age this well and do this. If you're trading Giannis at 31, right? And we talked about that Giannis is not the player that he was. If Jalen Brown wants out, okay. Okay, guess what then? You go and try to do something else, right? You try to get lucky in the draft. You try to sign and trade, whatever. Worry about that in a year or two. Worry about that when that happens. Instead, you got a bunch of guys that now if you're the Bucks, hey, good luck looking at being from the ground up, looking up at the playoffs, because you have just a bunch of guys on this team. You could have traded a star for a star. You could have gotten Jalen Brown, and that would have made the trade worthwhile doing. You would have got a superstar who's younger, different position, obviously, different skill set, but someone who showed he should have been in the top three for MVP last year. You could have gotten him, but instead, no, he might want to leave, so we're not going to do that. So you're happy with Tyler Hero and Jaime Jaquez and draft picks that maybe you get right, maybe you don't. That's what you wanted. You wanted to make sure your team stinks, because that's basically what the Bucks have done. They've made sure we are back to pre-Giannis, which may be like the Stone Age. We are back to what it's like being a small market team that has to get lucky at the top of the lottery if we're going to ever compete again, because the Bucks were terrible for years. When did they finally get good? They got lucky with Giannis in the lottery.
1: He was 15th when he was drafted. He looked 15. When he was drafted, and you'll see plenty of tape of rookie Giannis and his pre-draft interviews and everything else over the next 24 hours. But that's 13 years ago. You're talking about having the 10th and 13th pick in tomorrow's draft, whether those can be parlayed into another veteran or you're moving up in the draft or whatever the case may be. Perhaps you're thinking you could hit a home run there. The other part is this does give you depth in theory, which for the regular season is all fine and good. Hey, we're going to win a few more games.
2: Mm-hmm.
1: Does this make you a winner in the playoffs?
2: Yeah.
1: Right? Because that's really all that matters, right? Unless you're just happy because you also do own the Cleveland Browns, that winning in the regular season would be very exciting for you to do that with any kind of regularity. I take all of the fun of Stefanski and the positive tones that and what they've done. Andrew Berry's done a good job with the rest of the roster. Jimmy Haslam came over the top and said, nope, Deshaun Watson's that guy, even after he did Operation Shutdown for a year back in Houston.
2: Really.
1: So you're still saddled there, and at least for now they claim he's the starter. And there's the blogosphere of, will Shedeur Sanders be traded this offseason? More on that as we go. But for this, for Jalen Brown, if you had the opportunity to get him and the cost is relatively similar, why can't you try to convince him to like the place?
2: I know.
1: Resigned yourself that he's going to want out, which may be the case.
2: He's a bad owner, man.
1: But we knew that.
2: But
1: right?
2: I knew he was a bad owner for the Browns, but this would be even worse. I mean, if you can't always get a star player when you trade a star, but this was out there for you. Right? And all this, that Jalen Brown, the Celtics pulled the offer off the table. This was, you could have gotten Jalen Brown. And instead you decided not to do it. Right? You deserve not making the playoffs for however many years you're not going to make the playoffs. I mean, you are back to being, we are a bottom feeder organization now. We are one of the worst teams in the NBA. Right? Look what you're going to trot out there next year.
1: Well, what you're saying right now is John Horst, you're going to have to be that guy. Tomorrow, you will have to be a superstar.
2: Now, let me throw something really nuts out there.
1: Okay, let's go.
2: Because this is fun now.
1: You want to get nuts? Let's get nuts.
2: Come on. Let's get, Jack. Giannis goes to the Heat. And we've talked about the Heat not being done. I don't know that if you're thinking Giannis for the next couple of years, this is a good risk to take because Giannis is not the same player. He hasn't gotten the Bucks out of the first round in 4 years. He's over 30. He is now injury prone. It's a risk. It's a good risk, but it's a risk. And if you're doing it for the next year or two, Are you really going to get this all done in an off season? Like, we had Mark Medine on NBA Insider who said, listen, the Heat are kind of done with what they're doing. Maybe Norman Powell comes back. Maybe he doesn't. He's unrestricted free agent.
1: But, yeah, you've got Andrew Wiggins kinda with done, the right? player option.
2: Right,
1: yeah.
2: Who can opt in, opt out, who knows. But the Heat feel like they're done. So now, okay, if they're done, this is not a one-off season kind of thing. But let me throw this out there now. We've talked about the last week that really there would only be two destinations for LeBron James at the most. Resign with Los Angeles, go to Cleveland. Those are the only two things. Now that Giannis is back in Miami, where LeBron won the majority of his titles, went to four finals in a row, it is the East. It's the path of least resistance. He was once loved there. I'm sure Pat Riley would love him again. Maybe Miami is becoming an option for LeBron James. For everybody's, oh, he left. Remember Pat Riley, if you got the guts to stay and see it through. Yeah, whatever, Pat. If all of a sudden LeBron James calls, hey, wait a minute, Miami, this might work. This could work for me here. And whether it's a sign and trade with the Lakers or straight, you know, however they make it work, Miami clearly would be a destination. I would open up and say, okay, if it's not the Lakers, it's not the Cavs, maybe Miami becomes a place that, oh, wait a minute, wait a minute, wait, this is now really, really interesting for me here. Because if I go to Miami and I don't win, hey, I gave it my best shot. And in the end, Giannis will get blamed because he was the guy going there. But I've won there before, so if I go back here, if I finish in Miami, where I became even a bigger superstar in the NBA than I was in Cleveland, if I don't win, okay. Because I've won there. I've won big there. Won two titles, went to four finals in a row. I don't hurt my legacy at all if I go there and don't win. Because that's the thing with LeBron. Either he stays with the Lakers, where does he go where he doesn't hurt his legacy? Cleveland, because he could say, I'm going home. The Heat, oh, I've been there, I've won. If not, okay, but my legacy is kind of secure there. So all of a sudden now, oh, maybe throw the Heat open there for LeBron.
1: Yeah, I still wanted the old guys to get together and for him to go play up at San Francisco Stadium or whatever we're calling it. No, but it is a curious mix because remember, Pat Riley, not only do you have the guts, but also all the reports of he was just tired of the LeBron James machine because you saw what power it yielded here for years in Los Angeles, that was what was becoming a thing there in Miami as well. So it would be curious, but Pat Riley's not getting any younger, as the old saying goes, not that any of us are, but from the, you know, make one more big splash and take, you know, push all the chips to the center of the table. Like right off the jump, we talk about, you know, having had all of that success, probably still owns property down there. So, you know, you're not having to go in the marketplace. And, you know, those pesky taxes. I mean, California versus Florida. I mean,
2: it's
1: great savings.
2: Giannis
1: is only under contract for two more years as it currently stands.
2: Can you still say pesky for taxes, though, or taxes? They're more than pesky. They're more than pesky.
1: Well, I was just trying to downplay it here, but certainly when we're talking about tens of millions of dollars, it's a lot of human monies. And if you can save a lot of human monies, then maybe you do. No, I think it would be bold, and for LeBron, look, he's still going to get the blame, right? You've got the sycophants that he's never going to get blamed for anything. And then you have those that are going to attack him for everything. Yeah. And they have those that call it as they see it. He succeeds or fails independent and gets his fair share of the blame. Unfortunately, we're in a distinct minority in that regard as far as the LeBron continuum. But I think it's an interesting choice. And for LeBron and his team, does he get to bring Bronny?
2: Oh, I think you'd have to.
1: Is he like the carry on Jason?
2: You have to bring Bronny. Yeah, I think you have no choice but to bring Bronny.
1: Yeah, I mean, it's a minimal guarantee deal, and it'll keep LeBron happy, so that'd be good.
2: Exit Albata Fresca, exit Swollen Dome, the Jason Smith Show with my best friend, Mike Harmon. Things go sour with LeBron and the Lakers all of a sudden. Bienvenido, Ami. Time now to find out what's trending in the wide world of sports from Special Delivery, Steve DeSager. who lost a lot of money on Jordan tonight. But we'll leave that out as he tells us what's trending.
3: No, not true. Algeria with two goals in the second half, 2-1 over Jordan, which is mathematically eliminated. This means Argentina clinches that group's title. Argentina 2-0 did start the day with a victory over Austria, 2-0. Lionel Messi, both goals. He has 18 in his World Cup career, a new record, and he scored in six straight World Cup games. Messi turns 39 this week. Did miss an early penalty kick. France is 2-0, got two goals from Kylian Mbappe and a 3-0 shutout of Iraq. France outshot him 19-4. In Philadelphia, heavy rain at times for that France win. There was a lightning delay at halftime of over 2 hours. France led 1-0 at the break. Norway is 2-0. It's going to the round of 32. 3-2 the final over Senegal in New Jersey this evening. Erling Haaland, two goals in the second half. American star Christian Pulisic returned to full practice after his calf injury. U.S. midfielder Christian Roldan day-to-day with a muscle strain. The U.S. has already clinched first place in its group even before it plays 0-2 Turkey this Thursday night in L.A. Upgrade your FIFA World Cup 2026 setup. 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The big trade coming in the NBA won't be official till next month, but Giannis Antetokounmpo is going from Milwaukee to the Miami Heat along with Bobby Portis for four players, including Tyler Hero, who's from Milwaukee and excited about the deal. Three first-rounders are going to the Bucks. The founder of Vegas's NHL team, Bill Foley, is launching a bid for an NBA club in Las Vegas. Elected to the Hockey Hall of Fame, Carey Price, Keith Tkachuk, and others. Also in this year's class, Patrice Bergeron from Boston, Pekka Rinne of Nashville, executive Brian Burke, and Cindy Curley. Induction will be in November. Four WNBA games. Connecticut, which was 2-15, ripped Chicago. Atlanta defeated expansion Toronto. Indiana at home with a win against Phoenix, 86-77. Caitlin Clark, 24 points, 9 assists. The late game went overtime. Dallas, 112-110. Winners at Seattle. The Storm now 3-15. The late ball game in San Diego went to the Padres, 1-0 over Atlanta. Manny Machado hit a home run. Baltimore, a 6-1 win at the Angels. St. Louis, 3-2 over Arizona. Colorado, with the worst record in the major leagues, beat Boston 3-2 on a 3-run triple, bottom of the ninth off Aroldis Chapman. The Dodgers were 2-1 winners at Minnesota. Shohei Ohtani, a leadoff homer. He's still the leading vote-getter for the All-Star game. Freddie Freeman, a solo shot. Dodger record up to 50-29, but right fielder Kyle Tucker left with back spasms, and Dodger catcher Dalton Rushing left with a concussion. The White Sox are tied with Cleveland for first in the AL Central after getting two runs, bottom of the ninth, to beat the Guardians 6-5. Right after Cleveland had scored two in the top of the ninth. Milwaukee was a 10-inning winner at Cincinnati, 2-1. Milwaukee's offense, 3-31, but were able to score in the 10th on a sac fly and a wild pitch. Game was scoreless through nine. Victories for Washington and Toronto. The Cubs at Mets game was rained out. They'll play a doubleheader on Wednesday. Texas and Detroit with wins. In fact, that Detroit win was against Gerrit Cole and the Yankees, 5-3. Kansas City had only four hits, but was a 2-1 winner at Tampa Bay. And at the College World Series, game three of the best of three finals to Oklahoma, 13-2 over North Carolina. Back to you.
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17: Jordan. The journey in the World Cup now over for his airness. Jordan eliminated tonight after blowing a big lead in the first half.
1: Do you run amok in the final group game now, Marv?
17: You have to wonder if Jordan will make a move coaching-wise in the offseason. Maybe that's it for Doug Collins. Phil Jackson could get the promotion to the big chair. But a failure for Jordan going home early in the tournament.
1: They need more shooters, Marv.
17: Yes.
1: Now, with Giannis...

0: headed to the Heat, right? We've talked about this so much over the last couple of hours. Big move. It takes a lot to get away from it for a couple of minutes, but two quotes from Sports Tonight that you absolutely have to hear. And from two stars, right?
1: Yeah, two huge stars, absolutely.
0: First one will be Caitlin Clark, right? After the Fever win tonight, she has a good game. She got a technical for being a little over-exuberant after a play. And wanted to address that following the game tonight. Like a big win by the Fever. This game was not in doubt. But Caitlin Clark is already looking forward to the game she gets suspended for.
2: Pick up the tech tonight, fifth of the season.
3: Yeah, it's ridiculous. I got a technical for clapping. So, like, if we should all just go on the calendar now and pick a game that I'm going to be suspended for if I'm going to get technicals for clapping. I asked Gerda. Gerda said that I got a technical for clapping. So if any technical should be taken away, it should be that one. If it's truly for clapping, that's what they said they gave it to me for was for clapping. So it's just ridiculous. I don't understand it at all.
0: Again, part of the 86-77 win over the Mercury tonight. I will tell you this. Every day, things, there are not great optics surrounding Caitlin Clark, the Fever, the WNBA. We talk about this a lot. And to see certain things, to see how demonstrative she is, to see the clapping, all of this, there's just not great optics. Something explosive is going to happen with Caitlin Clark and the league, another player, something officials. Like, this is not the temperature on what goes on with her on a nightly basis is just rising. There is no, hey, let's calm things down. Let's make sure that the calls are going one way. Let's make sure they're getting called equally, whatever it is. But every day it feels like the temperature with Caitlin Clark, her behavior, the league, her head coach, everything is rising and something explosive is going to happen with her soon.
1: She got tangled up with Dawana Bonner near the free throw line, and then when she got called for the foul, began to clap. And I guess for sarcastic clapping, this is kind of like you can't return a suit coat out of spite. Full Seinfeldian kind of moment. Yep. But yeah, it does feel like we're reaching a boiling point where, I mean, this is pretty ballsy to say this at the podium, which means there's probably, a big fine to come with it?
0: Mm-hmm.
1: And a stern note that gets put in the locker and gets disseminated by the league office would be my guess tomorrow.
0: Now, that not the only incendiary statement made following a game tonight.
1: Incendiary. Great word.
0: Norway beats Iraq, and Erling Haaland, we've talked about him. He's the best striker in the world. Soccer fans know who he is. We told you, hey, Norway's going to make a big surprise run. I love Norway in the semifinals, and Haaland is an absolute stud.
1: When you watch him on the All-22,
0: he is the best striker in the world, right? And Norway wins tonight. They win 3-2 over Senegal, right? They clinch a spot in the next round. Haaland, two more goals.
1: Mm-hmm.
0: And now they're going to play France to see who moves on as the champion from their group and who moves on in the second position. Obviously, if you move on in theory as the champion of the bracket, the road is a little easier, unless you're Mexico, in which you screw yourself by winning.
1: Well, yeah.
0: So here's the post-game interview today with Haaland about what to look forward to next, the big Norway-France match. Look, everybody's looking forward to it. You're talking about two of the most exciting players on the planet are going to get to play against each other. It's going to be awesome with him and Mbappe. And Erling Haaland just wanted a bit of reality check for everybody listening to the post-game.
4: How big a challenge is that going to be for Norway, you guys, in flying form? Can't wait for it.
5: Honestly, I don't care too much now. We're through. We managed to get through, which is incredible. So I couldn't care too much about that game now. They're probably going to win against us. They're probably going to win the whole tournament.
4: Well, that's quite a statement. But congratulations, through to the knockout stage. And you can't stop smiling, so well done.
0: All right. So, okay, that's a statement. Hey, look, I don't care about this game. They're probably going to beat us. They're probably going to win it all. What do you want from me? That's all. We're done.
1: That was fantastic, right? Coming into tonight, 33-1 to win it all. France, the overwhelming favorite. Another big showing today, 3-0, including a nice two-hour rain delay as we had the star-powered Monday across the FIFA World Cup, ending with Jordan. So, I mean, we got everything we wanted, even though they lost to Algeria. But for Haaland to say this, man, I just love the cut of his jibs. Like, look, we're going as far as we possibly can. We haven't been here in a very long time. We talked about, you know, going all the way back to his old man being on the team and all that stuff. So, yeah, kind of a refreshing look at things, going, yeah, I have no expectations. Because you're already through, so, I don't know. How much were you guys going to play? I mean, did you just concede the game just now? You've got France was an overwhelming favorite in the game as the odds were out. Do they go higher with Holland's statement?
6: Of course. All of a sudden, you're going to watch the odds just drop for Norwich.
1: It eroded all.
6: Well, I'm watching it happen in front of me on my computer.
1: Those guys aren't even rowing the boat with the same vim and vigor that they had before.
6: Wait a minute. The best striker in the world doesn't think his team can win and doesn't care about the – that's fine. I don't care about the game. Like, nah, I don't care. Nah, the game, I don't really
1: care. We advanced. What do you want?
6: Yeah. I mean, not so much, hey, there's so good, they're going to win. Yeah, I don't really care. Oh, okay, so you're done. Like the Spurs were done after beating the Thunder. That's why the Knicks won in five, right? Oh, I didn't know. It didn't mean anything anymore. Okay, good. You guys are happy to be here.
1: Well, I mean, he's basically just telling you. They're just happy to be there.
6: Oh, boy. That is some kind of
1: post-game. That was fantastic. And his smile on his face the entire time.
6: Exit out by the Fresca. Exit Swollen Dome. For Mike, I'm Jason, and my buddy Ben Maller coming up next. This is Fox. Hi, it's Jason Smith. 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
8: In the NBA, Giannis Antetokounmpo is being traded from Milwaukee to the Miami Heat along with Bobby Portis for Tyler Hero, Jaime Jaquez, two others, and three first rounders. Minnesota is trading Julius Randle to the Nets. Trae Young will re-sign with the Wizards. Minnesota is giving Ayo Dosunmu a five-year contract. Dallas's new coach will be Dusty May from Michigan. At the World Cup, wins for Norway and Algeria. France is 2-0 after shutting out Iraq 3-0. Two goals for Kylian Mbappe. Both goals in Argentina's win from Lionel Messi, 2-0 over Austria. To baseball's late game, San Diego a 1-0 winner against Atlanta. Manny Machado with a home run. Colorado beat Boston 3-2 on a three-run triple bottom of the ninth from Aroldis Chapman. Wins for the White Sox and Dodgers. And the College World Series ended with an Oklahoma victory, 13-2 over North Carolina. I'm Steve DeSager.
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14: 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Welcome in the beginning of another night of the Ben Maller Show. 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
14: From the Chronicles, the Chat Chronicles, guaranteed human from the world-famous Fox Sports Radio studios, where Mikey the Insomniac in Tampa, who used to be a regular caller for like 6 months and then he vanished. 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

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Now, the Black Irishman is in Omaha, and such a great loyal minion to the show. 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We did not want that. He did it anyway. And he also points out that he loves the World Cup, and he wanted the people to know how to watch the World Cup. I said, well, I'll let the people know, Black Irishman, how to watch the World Cup. The excitement of the FIFA World Cup is now streaming live on Fox One, the official English streaming platform to catch every unforgettable moment. Fox One brings the action straight to your screen so you never miss a goal. Download Fox One and experience the FIFA World Cup. 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I said, you know what, Supermarket Steve? 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We do. 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That's right. If you're skilled in manufacturing, skip the online job search nightmare. 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All right, we'll get back to the commercials in a moment. We now pause the commercials for the show. We begin. 'Twas the night before the NBA draft, and all was not quiet in the land as we got action. We got action. If you love the transaction, it's a big night in the audio dojo for the transaction. The comings and goings department of Pro Bouncy Ball, which is much more interesting, much more riveting than anything at all that happens in the regular season. So we are going to settle in and let's get freaky with it. It's been a rumor for months. It is now based in reality. Our lead this hour from the high-speed transaction wire as a blockbuster trade has been completed. The Greek Freak is on the move. Now, I assume you've heard by now it is possible that you've been living in a van down by the river and you have not been paying attention without Wi-Fi reception. So we have learned that the Milwaukee Bucks have decommissioned the greatest player they've had in many, many years, Giannis Antetokounmpo, the face of the franchise no more. Bye-bye, the Bucks said as they kicked his ass out of Milwaukee along with Bobby Portis. They go to the Miami Heat. Miami, Miami, Miami. Suntan lotion, palm trees, beautiful people, cocktails, all that. They go to Miami. In return, the Bucks receive a package centered around Tyler Hero. He sucks. Along with three role players and three first-round draft picks. But wait, there's more. The deal includes Miami's number 13 pick in the Tuesday night. That would be tonight. NBA draft, still late Monday night in the West. One first-round pick swap. We always love that. The swap-a-roo. And one second-round pick as well thrown in there. So that is a good jumping-off point. Let us discuss the question. How do the judges' scorecards read on this Giannis Antetokounmpo trade as the Bucks getting out of the winning business, and they are settling in to Suckville, USA, as they say bye-bye to Giannis and hello to Tyler Hero. So we'll go to the judges' scorecards on this. My thoughts before we go to the scorecard, I've got Spirit Halloween, Dr. Feelgood, and Parasite. And we will combine all of these things together. All of them, not some of them, all of them. We'll throw them in the hopper. And together, we are going to double down on the goodness is what we're going to do. Double down on the goodness. So the Maller report card, the Maller scorecard of record here on this one, the tale of two completely different disasters is how it reads on the scorecard there. The Miami Heat get on the Maller scorecard a B minus on the Maller grading book. And the Milwaukee Bucks, they get the big fat D is what they get. That's what they get. We're going to start in South Beach where the weather's better and you know, things are just kind of cooler. So we'll start there. This is Pat Riley going down to Spirit Halloween, which is very hard to find this time of the year. But he went down to Spirit Halloween and he dressed in a Whalers costume.

0: Not a Hartford Whalers costume, an actual Whalers costume. Giannis has been, for the Miami Heat, the white whale they've been trying to catch. They've been pursuing Giannis for years in South Florida, and they finally caught him. They finally got him. And so there you go. However, here's the catch, of course. Be careful what you wish for. Pat Riley finally caught the white whale, and at the same time, he might have sunk the boat in the process. Say what? Yeah. All right. So Riley absolutely gutted the roster, which generally I'm okay with. However, when you look at what's left, yikes. The Heat got rid of just about anyone, spare parts, situational players, all that stuff. They got rid of all the draft capital. So the roster is completely devoid of role players, bench production, null and void, and no shooting. In fact, right now I'm considering going on sabbatical from the radio show, and I am willing to go to Miami and join the Heat as Moneyball Maller and just knock down three-point shots. Just put me in the corner, and Coach Spo, put me in the corner there. I'll just be Moneyball Maller, rat-a-tat-tat, and that's what I'm thinking about doing, just taking a sabbatical, take a year, and just go do that. No? Well, I'm better than some of those bozos they have on the Heat roster right now. So you got the guy you wanted, and you have these two defensive pillars in Giannis Antetokounmpo and the man that had the most bogus 80-plus point game in NBA history, Bam Adebayo, as the 1-2 punch. I'm sure they'll come up with a bunch of dopey nicknames for Bam and Giannis side by side. However, both of them are non-shooters, and this is a shooters league in the NBA. So unless Riley has another couple miracles pulled up his sleeve, we'll see. There's plenty of time left before next basketball season. This is a big, big point on the map where you look at trades and transactions and all that stuff. So we'll see what happens next. But right now, we do the show today, and as of this hour, breaking down the Miami Heat, it's not great. They got the name, and that's cool. And you add into the fact that at age 31, Giannis is elite. He's mostly been elite at missing games recently. That seems to be a bit of a struggle. And so we'll see how that goes. The Heat, if they don't add a premier shooter, it becomes an issue there, the floor spacing situation for the Miami Heat. So you get the age thing, the games missed, all that stuff. Giannis looks like he's more ready for a Vegas residency at this point than he is to put a team on his back and carry them to the promised land again. So it is a high-stakes gamble in what appears to be a wide-open Eastern Conference. Nobody takes the Knicks seriously as a legit dynasty-type team. They just happen to have a good playoff run. That's about it. The Knicks will go back to reality. It'll be another 50 years before they win anything. So they're out. And then you look around, it's like, okay, there's a lot of teams that could be good, may be good, might be good. So that's why I give this a B minus. The age of Giannis, the way he's performed recently, the roster set up of the Miami Heat. So they do not get an A++. The Miami Heat get a B minus. However, like Miami, their boat might be sinking, right? They might be sinking, but Milwaukee, they didn't even try to sail. The Milwaukee Bucks, they get the D because they chose quantity over quality. And rather than get quality, they said, no, we want the quantity. Milwaukee did not trade Giannis. They merely sent him out to Pawn Stars to be on an episode of Pawn Stars. They pawned him off for a bunch of stuff, bunch of old, dusty stuff that smells like just old stuff. And they paid a premium to get the stuff. It's a hoarder's paradise, an absolute hoarder's paradise. Now, the centerpiece is Tyler Hero, who everyone agrees is good but not great. Good but not great, Tyler Hero, a one-dimensional player, a one-way player, the scouting report says, who might not even stay in Wisconsin. This is likely just a temporary situation before he goes somewhere else. Hero is widely regarded as one of the five worst defensive players in the NBA, often not even trying on defense, which is quite the compliment there. And he is the person that has the bullseye on his back in playoff situations. is it whoever Hero is guarding, let's get the ball to that guy. Because the Hero can't stop a cold. Can't blow his nose, none of that stuff. And so that usually exposes itself in the playoffs more than the regular season. You combine that with the durability issues he's got, even though he's much younger than Giannis. He's in his mid-20s and missed a bunch of time last season. So it's a high-stakes deal for Miami. It's a pawn shop special for Milwaukee. And that's the Maller scorecard as Giannis goes to South Florida to enjoy the nice weather and heat culture. Heat culture. Meanwhile, digging a bit deeper on the Miami side of things, as we lay it all out for you and we slice it and dice it. So the question is, the Greek Freak, this trade, is the Greek Freak trade championship or bust for the Miami Heat? Is this a championship or bust situation? So the answer is yes. I'm nodding my head. Obviously, absolutely. You've got a giant spotlight right there on the Heat locker room. You're saying, hey, we're coming after you, Jalen Brunson and the Knicks. We're coming after you. The czar of the Heat, Pat Riley, Riles, old Laker radio guy, Pat Riley, is 81. And when you're 81 and still running a basketball team, you are in bonus time. You're in extra innings. You're in extra innings, and so you're not worrying about a five-year rebuild when you're 81 years old. I'd only hire really old people to run my teams because you can't worry about the long game. You got to worry about the short game. It's like, we're not here for a long time. We're here for a good time, and Riley wants that one more championship. And while there are questions about Giannis, and it's a B-minus, B-plus type trade, not anything more than that, if you look at it, though, Miami at least got the player that has the stardust. So they have the stardust player, and the undercard is empty. The undercard is not great. That's problematic. And sure, Giannis and Bam Adebayo will be pretty good together. We mentioned defensively, they don't shoot the ball all that well. There's not a lot of windows there. The rest of the Heat are bedraggled at this point. The roster is bedraggled, hollowed out. And so this is a gamble that demands perfect health, which doesn't happen. Perfect health, and Giannis has not been that guy. You're not that guy, pal. Hadn't been that guy in a while. Of course, we had a feeling Giannis would be traded when he called out the Milwaukee Bucks for tanking, as they were tanking this past year. That is taboo. You're not supposed to do it. So he's 31, as mentioned. Giannis Antetokounmpo. His knees are 51. And I'm told they sound, when he walks, like bubble wrap popping is what it sounds like there. And he's had, in the last couple years, he's had more MRIs than playoff wins, which I didn't play in the NBA, and I'm not a doctor. I can just play one on the radio. I don't think that's good. It's the exact kind of desperate, top-heavy move that often gets you bounced in the second round of the playoffs. And everyone just pretends like they're shocked. I can't believe that did not work out. And Riley and the Heat, now they got to fine-tune this thing, and they got a few months to play around with it and all that stuff. And forget the addition. They got to add some players. But my advice, unsolicited overnight radio advice, is for the Bucks to put a special call out to their team doctor, Dr. Feelgood, and take Giannis Antetokounmpo down there, and in the middle of Alligator Alley, right there in Florida, you up to Alligator Alley, and that is where Ponce de Leon is at, and you contact the ghost of Ponce de Leon, and you make sure to get the Fountain of Youth and have some of that water delivered to the Greek Freak. Now, last word, it gets even better. It gets better and better and better. So the last couple days, there was a whittling down of the trade speculation. And as of when I woke up on Monday and I started futzing around, looking around, seeing what was going on, the big talk was it was neck and neck. Down the stretch we come at the Kentucky Derby. You had the Celtics and the Heat neck and neck, and the Milwaukee Bucks were trying to process those offers and decide what they want to do. Is it true that relatively new Milwaukee Bucks owner Jimmy Haslam, yes, that Jimmy Haslam, who's run the Cleveland Browns into the ground even deeper than we thought was possible for the Factory of Sadness, that Jimmy Haslam played a major role in deciding to take the Heat offer over Boston's offer, developing hot, .. The primary reason, if you believe the reporting, the primary reason Haslam wanted the offer from Miami as opposed to the offer from Boston was because of the larger quantity, not the quality, the quantity of assets in return. The Milwaukee owner did not want to acquire Jaylen Brown, which was the star of the Celtics offer. And the reason he did not want Jaylen Brown, not because Jaylen Brown's a bad player, he's not, but he wanted Jaylen Brown, he didn't want Jaylen Brown because he was worried that Jaylen Brown would have a hissy fit and demand his way out of the smaller market in Milwaukee within a year. So the question, do you agree with the logic of Bucks owner Jimmy Haslam wanting to avoid Jaylen Brown, who was available and could have been a Milwaukee Buck, except Jimmy Haslam said no? So the Bucks are so bad. How bad are they? Thanks for asking. They're so bad, they're now infecting. The Browns are so terrible. They're now infecting NBA front offices that the Browns have become a multi-sport parasite that is now impacting other teams. That's how bad the Cleveland Browns are, that Jimmy Haslam, who you'd think the owners might want to vet out guys like Jimmy Haslam. He's done such a terrible job in Cleveland, but no, they say, oh no, we'll take Jimmy Haslam's money. The truck stop dude will take his money. So the Bucks co-owner Jimmy Haslam is essentially admitting, if this is accurate, he's admitting that he has PTSD. He's telling every man, woman, and child, hey, listen, I turned down a better trade, but I don't want to see this guy demand a trade. Jaylen Brown could demand a trade. So he took less in return. Jaylen Brown is 29. He's an all-NBA type talent. He's a little younger than Giannis. He's a little healthier than Giannis. And rather than attempt to make it work and say, hey, we're not gonna go scared here. We're gonna try to make this thing work. And rather than go with it and say, okay, we're gonna build the roster around Jaylen Brown. We're gonna make him feel great and we're gonna have him very happy here in Wisconsin. Haslam's like, no, I don't want the better player. Can I see what's in the mystery box? What's in the box? You got Tyler Hero. Congratulations. So passing on Jaylen Brown for a much lesser player, Hero Ball. It's like you're dating and you have a chance to date a 9. Not a 10, a 9. And you say, you know what? I don't want to date a 9 because there's a lot of pressure. People look at me like, hey, you don't qualify to be with a 9. What's wrong with you? And so instead, you just date 3 threes instead of 1 9. And that's essentially what you've done because you're afraid of commitment. So good luck. It is a total lack of self-confidence. And the Bucks, essentially, you can't coach scared, you can't play scared, can't own a team scared. And the Milwaukee Bucks owner, Jimmy Haslam, is living in a mansion, which is also a haunted mansion as well. So, and to be fair, the Bucks did not get fleeced. I do not want to sit here and say the Milwaukee Bucks got fleeced. The Milwaukee Bucks fleeced themselves in an act of pure self-checkout sabotage. Who goofed? I've got to know. That's not a strategy. That is the fear disguised as philosophy. And even if you traded for Jaylen Brown and he didn't want to play in Milwaukee, you could still get more for him than if Tyler Hero does want to play in Milwaukee. You can still get more for him. And so now the Bucks, just like the Brownies, are going to be in purgatory for a decade or longer as they are riding the vomit comet. It is the Ben Maller Show. The Ben Maller Show, if you'd like to comment on any of this, a lot of moving and shaking in pro bouncy ball, as it's a good time of the year. If you like the transaction, the NBA draft's coming up on Tuesday night, and we've had a couple of big trades already to slice and dice. So Jaylen Brown was not traded to Milwaukee. Does that mean Jaylen Brown now stays in Boston? That story developing here overnight. 877-99 on Fox. That's 877-996-6369. Also on X, at Ben Maller. That's at Ben Maller. The future of Jaylen Brown hanging in the balance. We'll get to that, and we will do it next. However, it is the A block. What hour is it? Let's see if we can find out.
1: Number one.
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0: our show as we hang out together here on this Tuesday, still late Monday in the West, heading into the 23rd day of June. I know you have your whole day planned around the NBA draft. Unless you don't, you sneaky little devil. No. But we'll talk about it. Trades. I like the trades. I'm into that. If you'd like to be part of this show, you can interact with us on the phones at 877-99 on Fox. There is one line open. Next hour, our friend Billy will be in the hizzy. I believe he'll be hanging out with us next hour, as he normally does, fixing all of life's problems. Also later on, Maller's Mountain of Money will have Sight the Bite as we work our way through the overnight hours. Good time to get in now at the beginning of the hour. Kind of the beginning. 877-99 on Fox, on X, at Ben Maller. And say hello to our friend Mary Mack, who's back and better than ever. She's fired up. She loves working overnight radio. She got, as a little girl, she hoped someday she'd work overnight talk radio. Here she is. Amazing.
1: Yeah.
0: Mary, just try to stay awake. That's all you got to do is stay awake, Mary. It's okay. Everything else is fine. We got you. Mary the Board Op. Mary the Board Op on X. And she is related to royalty, the all-time great legends of basketball, Manute Bol. Like an eighth cousin or something like that? Ninth cousin? Second cousin? Really? Wow. That's not that far removed. And Koopa Loop.

0: Bronco fan. That's a Bronco fan. Your comments can and will be used against you in the court of sports radio. And the boys are complaining about the rundown. We'll get that up as soon as we can. That's an add-on item. Late Night Drug Tester says, with the Bucks getting rid of talent, that now means Gunners Timberwolves are the top team in the upper Midwest. Well, they also got rid of talent, Late Night Drug Tester. We'll talk about that later. They said bye-bye to Julius Randle. Inca Terror from New York writes in, says, serious question, Benny, as a fan of the Greek Freak, I want to support his new team, but in my mind, Miami still has the stank of LeBron. Please advise. Well, LeBron's played for two teams since he left the Heat. I mean, go back to Cleveland, then he went to L.A., so two teams removed. Although I do see the Heat, and I see that, I do see what you kind of see, even though you're blind in Katera. I see what you're talking about with that stench still hanging out there. Fargo Pete says, I don't know what possibly made Jim Haslam wary of acquiring a high-priced star player. Signed, Deshaun Watson. Wayne in Duluth is filing a formal complaint with HR. He says, seriously, Ben, end the NBA talk. Move on to Major League Baseball and the NFL. Just ridiculous. So Wayne has been triggered here. So Wayne thinks that as a show that covers all of sports, for the most part, the major meat and potato sports leagues, Wayne in Duluth, the curmudgeon over there, that big old curmudgeon Wayne in Duluth, thinks we'd be better off just ignoring, just completely ignoring the NBA, even though a multi-time platinum MVP, one of the great stars of the last 10 years in basketball, has been relocated. We're supposed to ignore that because Wayne in Duluth has a pebble up his tuchus. And so we're supposed to pretend that's not something. That's it. What else do we have? Let's see here. Jason writes in, says, Maller and the militia all in on the Greek Freak taking over South Beach like Bron and the Heatles. That is incorrect. That is incorrect. Shane in Des Moines says Andrew in Bakersfield may have locked up caller of the year in the next 2 years. And I think he's working at having awful calls. Okay, so I'm confused by that message. Dan from Parts Unknown writes in, Dan says Maller can now jump on the Heat bandwagon like all the Miami front runners in South Beach. No, that's not it. Now, I have some friends in Miami. I used to do a podcast with a guy who retired, Gascon, who's now retired and living, I think he's an early bird special every day there in South Florida. So there's that. Let's see here. Supermarket Steve says, you are listing the greatest parts about Miami, and the first thing you say is suntan lotion. Who are you, Mike the Leprechaun? Well, I'm supporting Mike the Leprechaun. Do you have a problem with that, Supermarket Steve? Yeah. Kyle writes in, he says, Maller also wants to be in Miami, not to root for the Heat, just to hang out on South Beach like he's Giannis. I'll be all night at the clubs, out and about there, and with the Instagram and OnlyFans models. Nah, I'm good. I don't need that. I did that a little while back when I was younger. I'm good on that. I'm all right. Fergdog says, in retrospect, doesn't that Bucks championship seem kind of fluky? I imagine that's how we'll look at the Seahawks in a few years. The only quarterback worse than Eli Manning to win a Super Bowl in the past 20 years is Sam Darnold. Well, not only that, Fergdog, let's also point out that the Seahawks got a little help. They had the guardian angel, the referees who gave them two extra points that they did not earn. Two bogus points in a regular season primetime game, which were absolutely embarrassing that the NFL allowed that injustice to go on and look the other way. Shame on them. Shame on them. Meanwhile, Ferdog, I do advise you to go down to Home Depot, upgrade your FIFA World Cup 2026 setup, build it like Beckham from living room to lawn with the Home Depot, and take the fast free delivery assist. The Home Depot, official FIFA World Cup 2026 supporter, subject to availability. Let's go to the phones. Mason the Millennial is in the leadoff chair. Hello, Mason the Millennial. Mason, the Freemason. Where is Mason the Millennial? I do not hear Mason.
1: Hello?
0: There he is. Now I hear Mason the Millennial. Do not make me regret this, Mason the Millennial.
1: Oh, well, Don't mind if I do. Maybe don't mention the Browns and the Bucks in the same monologue. First piece of advice from Mason the Zillennial.
0: Yes, so I should ignore the fact the guy that owns the Bucks now owns the Browns and that he didn't make a better trade because of the Browns. I should ignore that. Good idea. Good idea. No, what other pointers do you have for me, Mason the Millennial? What other advice do you have for me?
1: Okay, well, I know I've disappeared, but I have been tapping in the more recent days. And, you know, gone are the days of Rachel and Montebello, rest her soul, the judge couple in Florida, and Angry Bill. And, like, where the hell was Skeeter in Montana?
0: He passed away also. Everyone's died. Everyone's moved on. They've all passed away. We lost Skeeter
1: they
0: in Montana.
1: To their
0: we do the oath. We have the oath as a tribute. We have the oath. We honor Skeeter in Montana who demanded the Maller oath, and so we gave him the Maller oath, and we have that. If anybody wants the oath, you can call up. We'll give you the oath, and that's it. But this is life, man. We celebrate everyone while they're alive, and unfortunately, what do you want me to do here? People pass away. It's a circle of life, dude.
1: What? I know. And, you know, Anthony in Louisiana or whatever his name is he's pure gold. He is pure gold.
0: So you're a fan of Anthony. He's not on hold right now. I'd let you say hello to him, but Anthony's not here.
1: I bet we could wonder why
0: he's not,
1: Anthony
0: is not on hold.
1: Not here.
0: Well, so you don't think he wants to flirt with Mary the board up? I don't know why, man. I mean, Mary's beautiful.
1: Oh,
0: no.
1: True, Mary's true.
0: She's like, I don't want nothing to do with Anthony in Louisiana.
1: No, and the leprechaun, pure late night gold. He's awesome as well.
0: Oh, see, look at you're binding with some of the new characters on the show, and this is the evolution of the show, Mason the Millennial.
1: The callers change.
0: People go to the dreaded day shift. They move on. They get older. They don't listen anymore. And then we have a new wave of people that come in. That's the magic of all this.
1: Yes, and I would like to transition into the World Cup very briefly, and I'll let you go after that. But are you?
0: I like that you're announcing. You're mapping. I like that you're mapping the entire thing already. You've got the whole call mapped out, Mason.
1: Dang it!
0: Yeah. I am interested.
1: Do you have a read?
0: Do I? Oh, you want me to do a read? You know what? I can do. Let me see here. Do I have a read?
1: Yeah, I'm helping you now. Come on now.
0: Hold on a sec here. Let me see. I got eeny, meeny, miny, mo. Let me see which. See, that's a bonus. See, these are. There'll be a recording session later, and there'll be three spots will be recorded later. So I'm going to save those off the side.
1: Try that from the top again?
0: Hold on a sec. No, I'm not done.
1: Okay.
0: And I don't know about the World Cup. How about, you know, Weeble? Let's do some Weeble. What do you say here?
1: Okay.
0: It's time, Mason the Millennial, to get your financial portfolio game ready with Weeble. 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
1: Okay, we'll cut that all out in editing. Post.
0: It's called post-production, Mason the Millennial.
1: Are you
0: still a bus driver or are you doing something else now?
1: Yeah, I'm doing that still, and I'm studying for a different craft, a career.
0: A career? What kind of career are we looking at here? What are we looking at?
1: You know, water. It's something that everybody needs.
0: Water. Agua.
1: Yeah.
0: You're going to work with water. You're worried about water. Okay. All right. Well,
1: the treatment of it, you know, because it's harmed very, very significantly in our
0: environment. If we don't have water, we don't have life. It's all over.
1: Thank you.
0: It's done.
1: I feel like this could be avoidant of AI, perhaps. So you got to think like that, you know. But we love iHeart for being only human. Good night.
0: That's right. Go away. All right. There he is, Mason the Millennial. Let's say hello to Alex in the Commonwealth. Hello, Alex. Quickly, what's going on? It is the Ben Maller Show. Welcome, Alex.
2: Hey, Mr. Maller. Thanks for taking my call. First time caller, actually.
0: First time caller! Long time listener! All right,
2: absolutely.
0: Yeah.
2: Cool. I'm doing an Uber Eats delivery right now, but I'll try to make it kind of quick.
0: Hold on a second. Wait a minute. Let's try to guess what food you're delivering here at almost 3 in the morning. I'm going to say you're delivering Taco Bell.
2: They close at 2. I'm in Milford, Mass, so there's only one 24/7
0: McDonald's?
2: Burger King.
0: Oh, Burger? Really? Burger King. Burger King's the only available restaurant? Oh, my God.
2: I know. Terrible. Either that or 7-Eleven, but no.
0: Okay. All right. Yeah, get a couple Whoppers. All right, give me a quick take. I got to run. Give me a quick take. Go ahead. Quick take.
2: Yeah, of course. So I'm honestly thinking, like, the Bucks could have been better off, like, just not even taking Hero, and Celtics didn't have to go trade Brown. They could have probably just given up White at that point. I don't know if that's a bad take, but I feel like White's even a better player than Hero. So I really feel like, you know,
0: yeah.
2: What do you think?
0: Well, I think the Celtics dodged something here, to be honest. It's crazy the Bucks would not deal with the Celtics when they were, if they were legitimately offering Jaylen Brown, you'd much rather have Jaylen Brown.
2: Yeah, MVP. I mean, there's talks around here saying, oh, well, why not give up Tatum? He's missed 3 game 7s with injuries, and it's kind of crazy to me that they didn't want to deal with Brown. Yeah, for sure.
0: 100%. All right, well, make sure the people, they got to get their Whoppers. You got to make sure they get the Whoppers and their fries and their onion rings, Alex, okay? It's very important. Thank you. I got to go, but thank you. The great Alex, first-time caller. Amazing. Time now for the Who Am I game. We'll go to baseball, where Cubs outfielder Pete Crow Armstrong and me are the only players hitting over 400 with an OPS over 1,100 this month of June. Minimum 50 plate appearances again. Pete Crow Armstrong and me. Who am I? The answer. We'll get to it. We'll do it next. However, it is the B Block. What hour is it? Let's find out right now. Here we go. It is hour
3: number one.
0: It is hour number one. That's right. I didn't know. I thought it was hour two already. 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

0: is the Ben Maller Show, and I, Bill Miller, as we hang out side by side here. A reminder, this show is broadcast live 5 nights a week on the overnight, 4 hours a night. If that's not enough, we also have the Fifth Hour podcast, which is available for you every Friday, Saturday, and Sunday. So check that out as well. Wherever you get your podcast, it'll change your life in amazing ways, unless it does not. Unless it does not. All right, back to it. Time to pay off the Who Am I game. The Cubs outfielder Pete Crow Armstrong and me are the only players hitting over 400 with an OPS of over 1,100 this month of June. Minimum 50 plate appearances. Who am I? That is the question. What is the answer? Byron Buxton, I guess by Eek in Roseville, Minnesota. Melissa Rausch, who is 46 today, from Late Night Drug Tester. Femi says retired caller Blind Scott is the answer. Maller Prop Guy going with Mason the Millennial as his answer. No Photoshop. That's an actual old photo of Mason the Millennial. Chuck Barris guessed by Mr. Irrigation. Who else do we have? Maller Uber Eats customer from Manuel in Gardena. Marilyn Monroe, the GOAT, playing some baseball from Eileen in the Bay Area. Who do we have? Brian Winters guessed by Michael. Page down, Charlie Sheen from Johnny Q. That's his answer. What else do we have? Let's see. Can't read that on the air. All right, Mary is in. Do you have an answer, Mary? Again, the Who Am I game question. Pete Crow Armstrong of the Cubs and me, the only players hitting over 400 with an OPS over 1,100 this month of June. Minimum 50 plate appearances.
1: The GOAT, Michael Jordan.
0: Michael Jordan, of course. Birmingham Barons, minor league baseball back in the days. Is it Michael Jordan? No. It is not. It is someone I've never heard of who I guess he was on the Diamondbacks. Now he's on the Orioles. Blaze Alexander. The great Blaze Alexander of the Orioles.
2: You haven't heard of Blaze Alexander?
0: I know. What kind of bad baseball fan am I? Nice job by your Angels again, though, against the Orioles. Very impressive. 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
20: In the NBA, Giannis Antetokounmpo is being traded by Milwaukee to the Miami Heat along with Bobby Portis for four players, including Tyler Hero, and three first rounders. It'll all be official next month. The Dallas Mavericks' new coach reportedly will be Dusty May from Michigan, who just won the national title. At the World Cup, France got two goals from Kylian Mbappe and a 3-0 shutout of Iraq in Philadelphia. There was a lightning delay at halftime of over 2 hours. Argentina has clinched its group title 2-0. It was a winner against Austria. Lionel Messi both goals, and then Algeria beat Jordan 2-1 with two goals in the second half. Norway star Erling Haaland scored two in the second half in a 3-2 victory against Senegal. The late WNBA game went to Dallas in overtime, 112-110 at Seattle. Oklahoma won the College World Series. Milwaukee Brewers in 10 beat Cincinnati. I'm Steve DeSager.
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24: Just hours and hours away from the NBA draft, and Timber, welcome in the beginning of another hour of the Ben Maller Show. We are in the air everywhere on the river of life, as this is, believe it or not, our full-time job. It's rather shocking. Coast to coast, border to border, and beyond, on the vast and candidly powerful microphones of FSR. emanating live from the bonanza, the banter bonanza of the overnight guaranteed human from the world-famous Fox Sports Radio studios, where none other than Double O Mexican in San Diego reminds us that this hour is made possible in part by our friends at Tire Rack. 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So there is that. And then got this memo for some reason. I'm not sure why I ended up getting this memo from Alameda Lou in the Bay Area. And he said, Ben, where can people watch the World Cup? And I said, well, Alameda Lou, it's been going on for a few weeks now. You should know by now. But if not, the excitement of the FIFA World Cup is now streaming live on Fox One, the official English streaming platform to catch every unforgettable moment. Fox One brings the action straight to your screen so you never miss a goal. 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

cayenne pepper on top. As we begin this hour with more of the transaction, we love the transaction, and we had a pretty good one, pretty good transaction. A couple of big moves: Giannis Antetokounmpo relocating to South Florida. It's the nature of the beast in pro bouncy ball, so he's on the move. And we also had a trade involving Minnesota that they were in the mix. Gunner in Minnesota's Timberwolves were in the mix to acquire Giannis. They did not get him. They finished with the bronze medal. The Celtics got the silver medal, and the Miami Heat got the player. So the Timberwolves decided to make a separate trade. They said bye-bye to Julius Randle and the number 28 pick in tonight's NBA draft. They go to Brooklyn in the house as part of a three-team deal also involving the Chicago Bulls. So if you didn't see it, perhaps not, the thumbnail recap for Moving Man Matt on the highways and byways of North America. The Timberwolves say goodbye to Julius Randle and the 28th pick. Outbound from Minnesota, the Nets picked up Randle and the 28th pick, although it is subject to a possible second trade where Randle could be going somewhere else because the Nets haven't tried to win and will not try to win in our lifetimes. Then you've got the Chicago Bulls who were part of this trade. Nick Claxton, who's just a roster filler guy, goes from the Nets, and he goes to Chicago. The Timberwolves, all of that moving, and they picked up the 33rd pick. So they gave up the 28th pick and a player, and in return they got the 33rd pick. That's it. So that is a good jumping-off point. Let us discuss the question. How do you grade? How do you grade Minnesota's trade, if you want to call it that, of Julius Randle to Brooklyn? So I've got Bruno Mars, Lunchbox, and Matinee. And we will combine all of these things together, and we are going to give you the razzle-dazzle is what we're going to give you, a little razzle-dazzle. So number one. The Timberwolves just stopped by on this transaction. They stopped by Dunghill. Now, Dunghill, because this was a dump right there. They just said bye-bye, and they pulled off some hocus-pocus, and they did it for the cap. It's all for the cap. That's the spin out of Minnesota. And how do you convert filet mignon and turn that into spam? Well, you just give away one of your rotational players and a draft pick for a lesser draft pick. And then, because of the salary cap, you've convinced your customers what a wonderful move this is. It is so good. So good. Yeah, this is a pure, unfiltered salary dump is what this is. Minnesota is going to end up giving up the higher draft pick and the player. And the player, they offload the player's contract. It is a demo situation. It's a roster demo situation. Now, listen, why don't I sit here and sing the praises of Julius Randle? We have done many a Maller monologue over the years questioning Julius Randle's productivity in big moments in playoff games, and this was an issue yet again this year as Minnesota went belly up in the playoffs. And so there are some issues there. Right? There are some issues. Randle's a flawed player. And he has often vanished in the playoffs when the team needs him. He had a miserable time this year, averaging less than 13 points on 34% shooting, I believe was the number, against the Spurs. And then supposedly skipped out on an exit interview, which became an issue. And then that got out there. Now, nevertheless, all right, despite all that, you would still rather have regular season Julius Randle and a guy that's a borderline on the fringes of an all-star type thing. You'd rather have that than blank salary cap space. For the second star, they need that second guy. Now, he was in the number two chair, Julius Randle, and Anthony Edwards is obviously the headliner and all that stuff. But instead, this is a grenade, a Bruno Mars grenade there, giving everything and ending up with nothing. And as far as this trade is concerned, nothing. So we did go to the Maller scorecard and the trade for the Minnesota basketball team. I wrote down

0: And I didn't give them an A. I didn't give them a B. I did not give them an F. I gave them an I for incomplete. Incomplete. This is a temporary stopover before supposedly a different, bigger transaction. And that better be a nice transaction, because the Wolves, if not, they completely F this up. Some major skullduggery there. And not in a positive way for the Minnesota basketball team. Now, page two, staying with this, the theme of the hour. So the Timberwolves created significant salary cap space. Has anyone ever bought tickets for salary cap space? No? Does anyone watch games for salary cap space? You do not? Okay, I don't either. I don't watch because of... we got salary cap space. What number is salary cap space? That's exciting. Whee! So the Timberwolves are letting their buddies in the media, the messenger pigeons in the media, know that they've got a bunch of salary cap space by unloading Julius Randle. They get $33.3 million in a player trade exemption, which is half the side of the devil, $33.3 million. So that goes to Minnesota. And this has led to chatter that the Timberwolves have their eye on the prize. And that prize, a jawbreaker, Ja Morant. Yep, that Ja Morant. Now, useful idiots in the Minnesota media, and there are many of them, are shooting down this. No, the Timberwolves do not want Julius. They do not want to get Ja Morant after trading Julius Randle. They don't want that. That's not what they want. So, fine. The question is not that. The question is this. Should the Timberwolves make a push to pursue Ja Morant of the Grizzlies, who is on the market? And the answer, and the only acceptable answer here, is 100% yes. 100% yes. This, of course, is where you need to go. And you do what you have to do. You work it out. If there's a will, there's a way. The Wolves should absolutely make a full-on push to acquire Ja Morant. Not because it's safe. Not because it's the smart thing to do. Not because of that. You do it because it's a golden opportunity. And it's, you can hear it knocking on your door. You could hear the door right there. It's knocking on the door right there. And you go for it. The Grizzlies are essentially running a sidewalk doorbuster sale. Like, the door's already been busted. All the stuff's on the sidewalks. And they're like, hey, we got a flea market going on. This is a franchise level player. As a franchise level player, Ja Morant has been on the trade block for 2 years. Nobody's bought him. 2 years. You can get him for pennies on the dollar if you want Ja Morant. And Memphis is selling a Ferrari, right? They're selling you a Ferrari at Kia prices. Now, granted, the Ferrari needs some work. There's some dents in the back there, and the check engine light keeps flashing every time you turn left. I don't know why it keeps flashing every time you turn left. So it's not the perfect Ferrari. However, I have learned over the years that you generally do not get an all-NBA level talent without a few dents and scratches, and that's just the reality of it. So if you look at the fender, there's going to be some dents. The paint's going to be scratched up a little bit. That's just the way it is. And sure, is he a loose cannon? Absolutely. Ja Morant is. That's why he's available. He's got a combo meal of injuries and off-court issues. A lot of them. He only played 20 games this past season, I believe. I think the number was 20. And when he played, he put up numbers. The Grizzlies, though, they're lurking. They're like, okay, listen, this is our opportunity here. It's NBA draft day today. And they are said to be hopeful that they will be plan B. Meaning the Boston Celtics and the Minnesota Timberwolves and these other teams that were putting feelers out to get Giannis Antetokounmpo and missed out on the Greek Freak. They will now pivot to Memphis and say, hey, Big Daddy's there. Can we help out Big Daddy and the Grizzlies? And can we, let's see what we can get here. So if not the Wolves, now there is Basketball Siberia. That is a possibility. Sacramento is said to be an option for Ja Morant. What could possibly go wrong with that? Now, we know the Wolves are focused on finding the magic formula around Anthony Edwards, and they're looking around. They got to find another prime option, unless this is just the A-Rod ownership group downsizing, which had been a rumor that they're not going to reinvest in the team, and that this is just all an effort to strip things down and save some money. However, all right, the idea, if you're trying to win, and I don't know that A-Rod is in that group, that with the ownership group in Minnesota, the dynamic duo of Ant Edwards on one side and Ja Morant on the other side, unstoppable on a tablet. Now, whether that's actually unstoppable on a game, that's a different conversation. Think of it like a lunchbox, and the lunchbox is filled with Dino Nuggets and Uncrustables. That's unstoppable. A lunchbox, you would dominate lunch if you had Uncrustables and Dino Nuggets, a sugar-fueled lunch table chaos-causing situation if you had all that. And Ant Edwards is still a fire-breathing dragon, and Ja Morant is like a joystick that's got a bit of a glitch. Just a bit of a glitch there. All right, meanwhile, final point to the police blotter. We go to the police blotter, baby mama drama. Baby mama drama department. Davie, Florida, more follow-up to a Maller monologue we started the previous show with. NFL starting quarterback being investigated by the cops because of baby mama drama on Father's Day. That would be Jets quarterback Geno Smith. He stinks. Geno Smith. Early indications were that this case was closed. Nothing to see here. It was no longer active. And then we had a plot twist. So all of this stemming from the video posted over the weekend by a random baby mama who claimed that Geno Smith had physically assaulted her. She said three words, beat my ass, is what she said. She also claimed that Geno is a big fan of Call of Duty and pornography. Big fan of those things. Aren't we all? So that is the story. The police were called. It was on video. You saw the cops there. Police responded to his residence on Father's Day afternoon, about 4:40 late afternoon there on Sunday. No arrest at the scene. The initial reporting suggesting the case was closed, and that was it. After a quick look, well, now it's said to be something else. We have Andy Slater, the great Fox Sports reporter in South Florida. Andy Slater from Fox Sports reporting that the detective will now investigate further. The case is not closed. It is not closed, and there's more to the story. All right, question. Where is Jets quarterback Geno Smith's police drama-o-rama headed? All right, so right now it's treading water, and the water does not smell particularly good. But the Jets always seem to end up in these type of situations. They do. It's a gravitational pull towards chaos. So you, for some reason, traded for Geno Smith and somehow didn't even make it to training camp, and the circus tent has gone up. Under the big top here, the guy cannot make it even through Father's Day weekend without turning this into a TMZ matinee performance for all to see here. And at this point, the Jets management should just list his weekly status as questionable. Geno Smith's status is questionable. That's it. Listed as personal drama. Personal drama. Every single time the Jets think they have found something different and unique and somewhat exciting and all that, the page they're looking at, when they turn the page, it starts burning up. It's wild. So the case is not closed based on the latest reporting involving Geno Smith. And just like the team's ability to avoid embarrassment is also not closed. So that's where we are. Now the NFL personal conduct policy warming up in the bullpen. So we'll see if anything happens. Meanwhile, the Jets have not publicly commented. They didn't even give us we are aware of the situation. We have no further comment at this time. They didn't even give us that. I didn't see it. If they did, did you see it? I didn't see it. They didn't even give that statement out. And they haven't commented, probably because they're still Googling how to handle another quarterback crisis. And what do you do? I don't know. What do you want me to do? I don't know. It is the Ben Maller Show. If you'd like to be part, 877-99 on Fox. That's 877-996-6369. We've got our guy Billy from South Florida, better known by his stage name, Weed Man Hippie. He's going to fix all of life's problems with one segment of Overnight Sports Radio We're going to fix the world. That's what he says. He sells the bit as that. So far, has he fixed the world? No. But we're hopeful. Today could be the day. This could be the day that we fix the world with Weed Man Hippie. Yeah, I know. It's wild. We'll get to that. We'll take your calls at 877-99-FOX. You want to ask him a question for the bit? At Ben Maller. That's at Ben Maller. We'll get to that, and we will do it next. However, it is the A Block. What hour is it? Let's find out right now. What hour?
1: Number two.
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1: It is the Ben Maller Show as we roll on here. The NBA draft is tonight. We got action. Trade action. Julius Randle traded to Brooklyn for now from Minnesota. Giannis Antetokounmpo headed off to Miami. And more trades in the hopper. And we'll hear about them throughout the day. If you'd like to be part of the show, talk about any of that or anything else that we haven't talked about, 877-99 on Fox. That's 877-996-6369. Also on X, at Ben Maller. That's at Ben Maller if you want to be part of the program. And hitting all the buttons, our friend Mary. She's a big World Cup supporter. She's breaking down the World Cup. She'll be on the air breaking down the World Cup. Mary the Bordop. Say hello to her. Mary the Bordop. Right over there. And Kubaloop, a Bronco fan. That's a Bronco fan. Your comments can and will be used against you in the court of sports radio, so please act accordingly. And I need my board reset, then we'll get to the Ask a Weed Man. In the meantime, while that is going on, we have many wonderful things. Jerry in Rhode Island writes in, says, "Hey, Maller, I'm glad the Celtics didn't trade for Giannis. Not saying because I love Jaylen Brown, more so because I just don't think it was all worth it for the Bucks were at what they were asking for. Plus, Giannis doesn't shoot threes. There you go. That's all the Celtics do, right? All they do is shoot three-pointers. If you can't shoot three-pointers, you're not really in that great a shape there. So, Coop, you want me just to guess what line he's on? Or you want me to, I can guess. Yeah, the phones have to be reset here, Coop.

0: You have to come in here and reset the phones. I know you don't want to do that, but it would help the show. So I can get to Weed Man Hippie here in a moment. Trucker Joe writes in. He says, you know, obviously you got to have a fall guy. He says, Russell Wilson about to come out of retirement now in case Geno gets suspended. Well, he is available. There you go. Chip in the Q's writes in. He says, A-plus on the Maller monologue. The Wolves really wanted Randall out of town pretty badly, huh? Something tells me there was probably some bad stuff going on behind the scenes and made Minnesota want to get this guy out of town that much. Not necessarily. Just the fact on the court in the big playoff games, he did not get her done. That would be the issue. He sucked at a time you cannot suck. That's the problem. Eileen is complaining about the Bay Area sports teams, the Giants and the 49ers. Good content for sports radio, though. Really good content for sports radio. What else do we have? Let's see. Page down. All right, let's go to the phones. And we'll say hello to, oh, we have the man, the myth, the legend, Weed Man Hippie, who is hanging out. Hello, Weed Man Hippie.
1: Hey, Ben, how are you?
0: If I was any better, I would be a Wolf, but not a Timberwolf, because they're in, making some weird moves here. How about your Heat, though? They got Giannis. You don't care about basketball.
1: Wow, that's unbelievable.
0: I guess you are excited about that. Look at you. You're all fired up.
1: That's great. That's really great.
0: All right.
1: Anthony Edwards is great, but the New York Knicks are the champs.
0: Well, that was last season. We've moved on to next season, Weedman. So that was last year. That's old news that the Knicks won the championship. Now we're on to who's going to win next year. You only get, 48 hours or 72 hours to celebrate a championship, and then it's on to the next season. That's it. It's like when I have a great show, Weedman, I don't sit here for 2 weeks and say, man, I had a great show back in like May 30th. I had a great show. No, you got to move on with that. And you got to continue to do the talk show on a daily basis. Now, do you have any opening thoughts here before we get to the questions at hashtag Ask a Weed Man?
1: Yeah, you know, for the second time in like a month, there are aliens coming to Earth. You know that?
0: There have been stories the last couple of months about that alien stuff.
1: So these people are much more advanced than we are, since we don't even go to Mars. They're coming from another universe or another galaxy or something.
0: Yeah. Do you think that I saw the story that said humans jumped in size 2 million years ago? And is that you think that's related? You think that's somehow alien technology that they helped us grow taller and bigger and all that? Because you are the alien expert, Weed Man. What planet are you from?
1: I'm from Ork, like Mork from Ork.
0: Oh, yeah. There you go. You just accepted Alf the Alien Opiner. We got it. Isn't it wonderful, though, that for years and years, people are like, oh, man, we can't announce that there's aliens because society will collapse. And they've been leaking stories of aliens, of UFOs for several months, and nobody cares.
1: Yeah. I think that's great.
0: I know, but nobody's like freaking out. Nobody cares. Just, I got other things to worry about. I got to see what's trending on TikTok. That's what I got to say.
1: I want to see what aliens are here, because they're coming from, we can't even get to Mars. We go to the moon, that's it. These aliens are coming from so far away, they're much more advanced than we are, and I want to meet them.
0: You'd like to meet them. All right, we'll see if we can schedule a meet and greet. For the what? Yeah, would you want to meet the Greys? Like, what alien group do you want? Because you know, there's a bunch of. If you look at the UFO chart, you've got the Greys, the Reptilians, the Nordics, and the Insectoids. Which one would you like?
1: A reptilian is like a lizard.
0: They're like, they're scaled, shape-shifting, so I think I remember Art Bell used to talk about this, I think they turn into, they look like us, they kind of look like human beings, but they're really reptilian. Yeah.
1: Well, whoever they are, they're much more advanced than we are.
0: Maybe not, who knows. They probably have wives that are, you know, yell at their husbands and the whole thing. And it's just life, you know, that's it. Whether it's here or somewhere else, it's the same thing. So, yeah.
1: Hey, Perino, send me more candy.
0: Oh, you remembered his name. Look at you. You dirty dog. You dirty devil.
1: I want some candy.
0: All right, don't beg. You know, go. You got the government check. Go down and buy your own candy. Are you not allowed to buy candy because it's not on the list for the card you have? Is that the problem?
1: No, yeah, I can't. But it was great when he sent me.
0: All right. Enough of that. Let's see here. Ferg Dog writes in, says, "Weed Man, would you rather Perito send you more candy or find your teeth?"
1: I'd love to find my teeth. Are you kidding?
0: Okay, so you would be willing to not have candy if you are able to get your teeth back.
1: That would be great. I love my teeth.
0: All right. And which dump do you think your teeth are in Miami? Like which?
1: I have no idea. I wish I knew.
0: All right. That would be quite the digging expedition. King Rory writes in. He says, "Is Weed Man Hippie part of the welcoming committee for the Antetokounmpo family, the Greek freak there to Miami?"
1: Wow. I think that is so incredible. He's coming to the Heat, huh?
0: Yeah. Big news here.
1: Wow.
0: Two-time MVP. You going to greet him at the airport and ask him for a couple bucks?
1: Yeah, that is so great.
0: You got to give him the full Miami welcome. He goes, "Hey, you know who I am? I'm Weed Man Hippie, man. Come on."
1: Yeah, I want to tell him. I want to meet him.
0: All right. Let's say hello to Mr. Irrigation, who says, "Weed Man needs...
1: Hey, Mr. Irrigation.
0: He needs a catchphrase. Something good. I've been brainstorming this, and I think I have it. Ask Billy to say, 'On the ride into town, they were high.'" That's kind of dumb. Yeah. No, Mr. Irrigation, Weed Man does have a catchphrase. Do you realize your catchphrase, Weed Man?
1: What?
0: You gotta be joking. That's your catchphrase.
1: You gotta be joking.
0: That's your isn't that your catchphrase?
1: Absolutely, yeah.
0: Yeah, that's what you're known for. Alex writes in from Parts Unknown. And he says, "What's your biggest prediction for the world in 20 years? Ask a Weed Man." Okay, great question, Weed Man.
1: Wow.
0: What's the world going to be like? 2046, what will the world be like?
1: Wow. What do you think?
0: He didn't ask me. Alex didn't ask me. He asked you. The world will be similar to how it is with more gadgets. And crazier gadgets. It's just going to get more insane and all that. But ultimately, people are pretty much the same the way they act. Just the stuff,
1: you know,
0: the stuff they have.
1: I can't believe Donald Trump is president. That is so crazy. We used to go to his casinos.
0: Yeah. They're not. They don't have any in Atlantic City anymore, right? Didn't they get rid of those? I don't think they're in Atlantic City.
1: Well,
0: there's one
1: in
0: Vegas.
1: He used to go. He used to have three casinos in Atlantic City.
0: I noticed that you professionally did not answer the question, though, Weed Man. I noticed that. You did not answer the question. He asked what your opinion was 20 years from now, and you just kind of blew that over your head and said, "I'm done with it. I'm not going to answer that." Interesting. Manuel in Gardena.
1: Hey, Manuel. How are you?
0: Writes in. He says, "Does Billy Boy, when he's out at the beach, support a banana hammock on South Beach? Is that your go-to bathing suit?"
1: No, of course not.
0: You're more reserved than that. Is Billy Boy, are you registered to vote, Billy Boy?
1: Yes.
0: You are? All right. Do you actually you don't vote because that takes effort? You don't want to do that. That right?
1: No, I don't.
0: Of course not. Yeah. Is Billy Boy the owner of a polyester leisure suit? Great questions by Manuel and Gardena.
1: No, I am not.
0: All right. And does Billy Boy have a favorite barber, or do you just go to random barbers? Yeah.
1: You know, that is really crazy. I have not cut my hair in a very long time, and it doesn't grow any longer than it is.
0: Oh, okay. So you're at the age now where your hair is just kind of settled in, and it is going
1: to... It never grows any longer. I mean, my hair is long, but it's not longer than it was.
0: Okay.
1: And I haven't cut my hair in years.
0: Alf, the alien opiner, says, "Ben, you're wrong. Weed Man's catchphrase is, 'Send me money.'" Is that it? Bozo the district attorney writes in.
1: Bozo the clown.
0: It says Bozo the district attorney says, "I don't think I want Weed Man Hippie to be our earthling representative when we meet the aliens." If you did.
1: Why?
0: Well, I want to know, what would you say to the aliens? It would be very difficult to communicate with the UFO people. Let's say the reptilians came down here and they wanted to have a meeting with you. What would you say?
1: Take me to your planet. That's what I'd say.
0: Okay.
1: What? I want to go to one of these other planets where there's life. And
0: what if they don't have oxygen there and then you can't breathe? You'll be dead. You know. Same.
1: That'd be a problem. That would definitely be a problem.
0: All right. Perito says, ask Billy. The candy was ordered on its way since last week, Weed Man.
1: Wow. So where is it?
0: No, wait a minute. The proper answer is, oh, my God, thank you, Perito.
2: Thank you, Perito.
1: I appreciate that.
0: See, that's called manners, Weed Man. This guy, he didn't have to send you this candy. He's doing this out of an act of kindness here.
1: Really great.
0: And you're, instead of saying thank you, you're like, where's my candy? Where's the delay?
1: Where's my candy? And thank you very much. I love you.
0: All right. The Baltimore Freeloading Media account writes in, Media Freeloaders account says, ask Weed Man where he can find a good corned beef or pastrami sandwich in Miami. And if he's willing to take the bus, I'm buying at Wolfie's Deli. All expenses paid.
2: Wow.
0: Yeah. So.
1: Here in Miami?
0: Let me see here.
2: Wolfie's Deli.
0: You ever heard of Wolfie's Deli? I don't know where that is.
1: Wolfie's is in New York, no?
0: Hold on a sec. Calm down. Sarasota, Florida. So that's up a ways there. The original Wolfie's Deli in Sarasota. However, free sandwich if you go up there. No? You're not interested?
1: That would be great, yeah.
0: No? Okay. And any?
1: I know there's Wolfie's in New York.
0: Any good delis in Miami? There's got to be some good delis in Miami, no?
1: Yeah. You know weed is legal and I get it right at school in my corner?
0: I didn't know that until you told me a month ago and told me every week. And now I remember that it's legal in Florida. It's fascinating.
1: Yeah. That is crazy.
0: I know. What a world. What a world. What a world.
1: What a world.
0: Just Josh writes in and says, a weed man talking about we can't get to Mars. He can't even get out of Florida. That's true, weed man. You're kind of locked in there in the Sunshine State, right? You haven't left Florida in over 20 years. Is that accurate?
1: That's true, yeah.
0: All right. Rob the Goatman says, question for Billy, favorite Beverly Hills 90210 character and why? Great question. You even remember
1: the
0: that
1: rich
0: show?
1: Guy.
0: The rich Dylan? Guy? What?
1: Dylan, I think. I think his name is Dylan, no?
0: You didn't actually watch Beverly Hills 90210.
1: Oh, yeah, I did, long time ago.
0: You did? Interesting.
1: Brandon Walsh and his sister, and I think the guy's name was Dylan, the rich guy.
0: I used to see Jason Priestley was a big star on that show. I used to see him.
1: Jason Priestley,
0: yes. I used to see him at Kings games. He was a big hockey guy back in those days. All right. Well, I think that's enough, Weed Man. Amazing as always. We've solved all of life's problems. Anything else you'd like to add here? Any final thought, Weed Man? No?
1: I want to thank Mr. Irrigation for the Ben Mallowing.
0: Yeah, it's nice of him to hook you up. Absolutely. All right, well, thank you. There you go. All right, go away. There's our friend Billy from South Florida. It is the Ben Maller Show as we are working our way through the overnight. Time now for the Insta Trivia. The new Mavericks coach, Dusty May, just took the job. We'll talk more about that later on. Dusty May, the first NCAA title-winning coach to leave immediately for the NBA since blank. Again, new Mavericks coach Dusty May, the first NCAA title-winning coach to leave immediately for the NBA since blank. That is the Insta Trivia, the answer. We'll get to it, and we will do it next. However, it is the B-Block. What hour is it? Let's find out.
3: Number two.
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0: 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I, Bill Miller, a reminder that you can hear this show on the radio and on YouTube. 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So Ben Maller Show on YouTube. Thank you. All right, time now for the Insta Trivia with Mallerly, third degree right around the corner. New Mavericks coach Dusty May, as he left Michigan. And he is the first NCAA title-winning coach to leave immediately for the NBA since blank. Since blank, that is the question. Alf, the alien opiner, going with Tark the Shark, Jerry Tarkanian, and is his answer. Weed Man Hippie, guessed by Maller Prop Guy. Who else do we have? Page down. The Mouth of the South, Jimmy Hart from Manuel in Gardena. Paulie D got it right. Bad job by him. Jim Riggleman from Patrick. DJ Spin in San Diego. Bobby Knight from Rudy. That's his answer. Steelers Nasty also went with Tark the Shark. Matt K, winner of the Bracket Challenge this past tournament, went with Arnie Spanier. The Stinking Genius is his answer. Stan Albeck from Michael in Tulsa. Tim Biaka Batuka from Trucker Joe. Bozo, the district attorney, got it right. Bad job by him. Also, Jason the Diamond Man. What say you, Mary? You have an answer.
1: Nicki Minaj.
0: All right. Is it Nicki Minaj, that great college basketball coach? No, it is Larry Brown back in 1988-89. The Kansas Jayhawks. And then bye-bye! Bye-bye! This is the part we take imaging here. Here we go.
1: How about that?
2: To the third degree. This is when Big Ben gets grilled.
0: Goobaloo!
3: The Cowboys have missed out on the playoffs for the past two seasons in a row. Earlier this week, Dak Prescott said making the postseason in 2026 is the minimum. Ben, do you think Dallas can achieve the minimum this year?
0: It's far from a guarantee. They don't have a good coach. The roster is a little better than it was last year. Washington's a wild card in the division. Philadelphia is not as good as they were last year without A.J. Brown. So they're a little worse. The Giants are better. It is really a toss-up. It's like a 60-40 situation. The Cowboys make the playoffs. There's a 40% chance they don't. Next!
3: Both Marcus Smart and DeAndre Ayton of the Lakers have player options heading into next season. Do you expect either or both of them to exercise their option and return to L.A.?
0: Well, it always depends. Is there another sucker that will pay you more money? Marcus Smart, I would think, would come back. He's pretty washed at this point. DeAndre Ayton's also washed, and he was a complete failure as a Laker last year. However, there's always a sucker for a guy that's as tall as DeAndre Ayton, and he was the top pick in the draft years ago. And so I could see him leaving. If I'm Marcus Smart, though, I would stay because I can't imagine anyone's going to pay him that kind of money, or any kind of money. He says he's just a roster spam at this point. Next!
3: During an online stream over the weekend, Jaylen Brown said it would take $400 million for him to play in China,
0: yeah,
3: but that he would play for every single team for that amount. Ben, how much would it take for you to do radio in China?
0: All right, so after taxes, I've done the math on this, Coop. So after taxes, if I get, all I need is, I don't need $400 million. I'll take like $500 million and some good fried rice, and I'm in, okay? I'm done. Sign me up, coach. Put me in. I'm ready to go.
3: That's what, all?
0: What's your price, Coop? What's your, you have a price?
3: I'd do it for 20 mil.
0: 20 mil? Well, I mean, if money's no object, I'll take 100 million. Why not? How did we do, Coopaloop?
3: You pass this.
0: That
3: mission
0: is a win. Put it on the board. Winner, winner, winner. Winner, winner, winner. 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
15: In the NBA, Giannis Antetokounmpo is being traded from Milwaukee to the Miami Heat along with Bobby Portis for Tyler Hero, Jaime Jaquez, 2 others, and 3 first rounders. Minnesota is trading Julius Randle to the Nets. Trae Young will re-sign with the Wizards. Minnesota is giving Ayo Dosunmu a 5-year contract. Dallas's new coach will be Dusty May from Michigan. At the World Cup, wins for Norway and Algeria. France is 2-0 after shutting out Iraq 3-0, two goals for Kylian Mbappe. Both goals in Argentina's win from Lionel Messi, 2-0 over Austria. To baseball's late game, San Diego a 1-0 winner against Atlanta, Manny Machado with a home run. Colorado beat Boston 3-2 on a three-run triple, bottom of the ninth from Aroldis Chapman, wins for the White Sox and Dodgers. And the College World Series ended with an Oklahoma victory, 13-2 over North Carolina. I'm Steve DeSager.
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0: Mayday, Mayday, May. It's not May, it's June. Why would you say Mayday in the month? It doesn't make any sense in the month of June. Welcome in the beginning of another hour of the Ben Maller Show. We are in the air everywhere, melting in your ears as we work up an appetite coast to coast, border to border, and beyond on the vast and markedly powerful microphones of FSR emanating live from the vibes, verbal vibes, guaranteed human, from the world-famous Fox Sports Radio studios where Big Greg in Iowa, one of our starting offensive linemen, points out that this hour made possible in part by 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Now, hopefully you're watching all of these amazing matches in the World Cup. I'm kind of waiting for the elimination round. That's when I'm going to get more into it. The excitement of the FIFA World Cup is now streaming live on Fox One. You heard me right. That was not some kind of snafu. No, no. Yes, even Wayne from Duluth, the curmudgeon's excited about that. And so's Monkey Biz Doug in South Korea and the very happy there in Rhode Island as well. Very excited because of the World Cup on Fox One, streaming right now live, the official English streaming platform to catch every unforgettable moment. Fox One brings the action straight to your screen so you never miss a goal. 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

play the hits, my man. We come in every day to the studio, and whatever goes on, it's a read and react situation. The sporting news of the day. We start out with the coaching carousel. If you have not heard by now, Dusty May has quit as coach of the Michigan Wolverines. He's out in Ann Arbor. Bye-bye, the 2026 National Champions of Men's College Basketball. And he has decided, I want to go somewhere else. I do not want to be here. I do not want to coach this team. So he took off. Now, May is walking out of Michigan, saying bye-bye to the Wolverines, as he has been excommunicated from that basketball program, finalizing a deal as he will be the new head basketball coach of the Mavericks of the NBA, the Dallas Mavericks. So this is a big move. Michigan, a school that just won the championship, so that's got some good pedigree going on, the Wolverines in the Big Ten. And now they are looking, they have an interim coach, they're looking for the full-time coach, and now the Dallas Mavericks have hired a college coach, which is almost always risky business. So that's where we're going to jump off. Let us discuss the question. Dusty May leaving Michigan for the Dallas Mavericks, is this a bold career move? A bold career move, or is it a guy who is running from a sequel he knows he cannot deliver? So I've got coupon book, beauty contest, and PBS documentary. And we will combine all of these things together, and we're going to go out to the boondocks is what we're going to do. Now, first of all right, the answer is all of the above. The answer is all of the above. That is the answer. The NIL monster magic does not have a long shelf life. This should be the new normal. This should be the new normal in the NCAA tournament. Now, May saw that NIL bubble. He saw that bubble wobbling, and he's like, wait a minute. I won the championship, picked the right players, everything worked out. I would like, now, I don't want to hit the right buttons anymore. I want to hit the eject button and get out of here so people still think of me as an absolute genius. And he never intended, and we had mentioned this right around the time the tournament was going on and the Final Four, that it was our belief on this side of the microphone that Dusty May never intended to stay at Michigan. The whole thing was always supposed to be just a pit stop on the highway called Glory Road to the NBA, that this was always the objective, and it was just a matter of you got to go here, you got to zig over there and zag over here and the whole thing. Dusty follows the opportunity that is available. It's kind of like when you're out on the beach and you've got your metal detector and you're trying to find some watches and some rings and some gold bullion in the sand there, or just some loose change. And that'll be, he'd flirted with the NBA, Dusty May, in the past. Not great jobs, as we understand. So he had considered jumping off to the NBA in the past. May, though, just pulled off the greatest smash and grab in recent college hoops history. When you look at what Michigan was able to pull off without this long-term build the culture of Michigan basketball and all that. He didn't do any of that. And he treated the Michigan championship like a coupon book that they put in a little cubby hole at work and say, here's a little cubby. We're going to put the coupon book, and it's redeemable only in the NBA and only with the Dallas Mavericks. So May is a basketball nomad. If you've looked at his history bouncing around, he treats these jobs like motel rooms. You don't get attached to it because you're not going to be there long. And Michigan, he used, to his credit, wisely, he used Michigan as an NIL trampoline and has now jumped all the way to the NBA. So good for him. He got among the available jobs. This is considered a plum job. The reason it's considered a plum job is because you have the prodigal son of the NBA, the next big thing. Now that Wemby's proven to be a fraud, is Cooper Flagg. And so you've got Cooper Flagg there, and let's see what he can do. And Dallas didn't win much this past year, put up some good stats, got people all horny because he scored some points and grabbed some rebounds, didn't do it on a winning team. He's going to turn 20 before next NBA season, so another opportunity there for Dusty May. Now, secondly, keeping the plate spinning. Spin, spin, spin, spin.

0: Spin, spin, spin, spin. So, question. Was Michigan coach Dusty May the first choice for the Dallas Mavericks? Was he the guy that they wanted all along, or was he not? So based on a thorough review of the available evidence, the answer is no way, Jose. And don't call me Jose. The Mavericks did not hire their first choice as coach. They did not. This is a plot twist, and I like it. It's a nice plot twist. Now, the new basketball head of operations there, Masai Ujiri. Now, you have to be good for me to know how to say that. Masai Ujiri, who was in Toronto. I remember was doing stuff with the Nuggets back in the day and was there when Kawhi brought the championship to Toronto. And so Masai Ujiri is now in Dallas, and he's attempting to fix the Mavericks. Now, his first choice was John Shire, the Duke coach. That's who the Mavericks wanted. They offered him the job, and John Shire deliberated, considered his options, and said, no, even though I coached Cooper Flagg and the Blue Devils back in the day, I do not want that job. So he turned down the job, and now we have Dusty May, one magical carpet ride at Michigan, and now here we are. And May was the plan B. He was the plan B, the backup plan. Got to have a backup plan. And, hey, you don't need to win. I heard this years ago. You don't need to win the beauty contest. You just have to win the election. That's it. And they even give out to those backups, the backup quarterbacks. They get rings. Not from Mr. Irrigation. They get rings. And it's like the whole thing. If you're not the first dance partner, you're just the one that they end up marrying. Well, okay, that's good. That's a good thing. So May brings an awesome record at Michigan. I think he had an 830 winning percentage, 831 winning percentage in Ann Arbor there. The national title over UConn, which cost me the bracket challenge here at the company. I'm still bitter about that. Also a legendary Final Four run at Florida Atlantic, which is next level. So he's a master of X's and O's. He's got the acumen, Dusty May, in that department, and clearly knows which players to pay and which ones not to pay in NIL. So he's got some of that roster building, and he likes the bigger lineups. That's the book on Dusty May. And so if Dallas wins, this becomes a cute footnote. You know, Dusty May wasn't even the first choice. I remember USC football, they had this glorious run in the early 2000s, and they hired this guy named Pete Carroll, who was not their first choice. They didn't want Pete Carroll. There were other coaches they wanted. They settled for Pete Carroll, and it worked out to be a glorious relationship until he broke every NCAA rule and then ran off to coach the Seattle Seahawks, and then that was it. So we'll see. If this doesn't work out for Dusty May, this will be the blunder heard around the basketball world. What were you thinking? Why would you hire your second choice? You should have hired the person you wanted first, and oh, my God. All right, now, final thought. To golf we go. Follow up to a previous edition of the Ben Maller Show. Wyndham Clark, the great Wyndham Clark, won his second U.S. Open on Sunday afternoon on Father's Day, and he overcame the very challenging environment at Shinnecock Hills there on Long Island. And the more we think about it, this is getting a lot of attention still. Like in the golf world, people's minds are like mush. They can't believe it. The challenge of a hostile golf crowd. Now, in golf, there's like that tournament in Phoenix, the waste management thing, which is just like a bunch of drunk people going crazy, and you expect that. At the majors, though, there's this certain decorum that one is supposed to have that they did not have. And this has really ruffled some feathers in the golf world there. The crowd on Long Island. Clark was repeatedly heckled. And he has apologized for the outburst he had at Oakmont after missing the cut last year. He destroyed some property in the locker room and all that stuff. However, the anger, the raw emotion, that was directed at Wyndham Clark over the weekend in Long Island. That seemed less about what had happened in the past and more about Long Island having fans that just like to have somebody who's the bad guy, and he was the bad guy, and they had to move. So I bring this up. Somebody on the Golf Channel I've never heard of, Iman Lynch, I believe is the person's name, and I'm sure he doesn't know who I am. I don't know who this guy is. Anyway, this bozo said, hey, listen, Long Island should be barred from hosting another PGA Tour event in the future. Said Long, this is a quote, Long Island golf fans are a stain on the game of golf. This guy ranted on the Golf Channel. That's what we saw at Bethpage. It's what we see every single time we go to Long Island. Close quote. All right, question, should Long Island lose its rights to host the U.S. Open because some fans were heckling Wyndham Clark? All right, the horror! Oh, my God! Some people said some mean thing! Boo-hoo-hoo! The country club elites in the golf world clutching their pearls so tight they might need to see a doctor, because Long Island fans there in the Big Apple dared to boo Wyndham Clark. Wow. Wow, wow, wow, wow, wow. Let's call the Manners Police. Can we? I know if you want the police, go 911, but what's the number? Is there like a three-digit number for the Manners Police? Can we contact them? Like to get the Manners Police? And can we make sure the Golf Channel has a new fainting couch? Can we make sure they've got that going on as well? So they want to ban a somewhat historic venue on the golf circuit because of some verbal raspberries that were tossed out. Tell me you're soft without telling me you're soft, please. So fans buy the ticket. It's going to blow your mind. And fans have the right, if they choose, to boo. Boo, boo, boo, boo, boo, boo, boo, boo, boo, boo. You can boo. That's the deal. Period. Stop. Just feel free to boo. Sports without booing. Let me tell you about sports without booing. Sports without the boos. It's like eating a big bowl of creamy tomato bisque soup without salt. You need the salt. What are you doing? And these golfers, they want the big paychecks. They like to talk about themselves as gladiators. All the golf media, anything that mildly inconveniences these golfers, you end up getting the golf media just waxing loquacious about, oh, my goodness, I can't believe they overcome this thing or that thing. Or whatever. And they're all made out of Cool Whip. At this particular point, these golfers, and this is not about so much the decorum. The more I think about it, it's not about the decorum. It's about the elites panicking when regular people who are not hardcore golf fans, they don't act like extras. They refuse to act like extras in a PBS Ken Burns documentary. Instead, they actually speak up and that whole thing. And so they want to sanitize passion. You got to sanitize the passion and turn sports into a feelings first safe space. A lot of people get upset. I'm telling you, the NBA in recent years, the NFL, not as much in the NFL. Baseball and the NBA have been at the forefront of, if you are not perfectly polite, we're going to kick your ass out. And there have been some really soft NBA players like Russell Westbrook and some others that have really embarrassed themselves by having fans kicked out for heckling. Next up, of course, would be mandatory applause. That's the next step. I've seen the script. They'll have a QR code on screen, and they will give you a link to approved emotions. Please. Now, we are from the old country. We are from the old country, and we also realize they don't boo nobodies. They don't boo nobodies. Wyndham Clark should send the New York golf fans a thank you card. Long Island, I don't think they embarrass themselves like these golf weasels do. I don't think they embarrass themselves. They just reminded the golf world, this is kind of what sports usually sounded like. And I know you're not used to it because you have a highbrow group of fans, but that's how it used to be. And just deal with it. It is the Ben Maller Show. If you would like to be part, 877-99-ON-FOX. That's 877-996-6369 if you'd like to be part of the program. Well, time now for the Maller Riddle of the Day. We'll have the Mountain of Money coming up later this hour. Here's the riddle of the day. Spurs star Victor Wembanyama was greeted with blank at a music festival in France recently. Again, the Spurs Parisian prodigy Victor Wembanyama was greeted with blank at a music festival in France recently. That is the Maller Riddle of the Day. The answer, you can answer it on X at Ben Maller. We'll get to that, and we will do it next. However, it is the A Block. What hour is it? Let's find out right
1: Number
0: now.
1: Three.
0: Well, the Cup is taking over the U.S., and only DraftKings has you fully covered. 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

the Ben Maller Show as we roll on through the overnight. And a reminder, you can interact with this show on X at Ben Maller. You can call in. The lines are full right now. Later on, we'll open up some lines for Maller's Mountain of Money, pay off the riddle of the day as well. But on the phones, 877-99 on Fox. That's 877-996-6369. Say hello to Mary the Board Op. She's here. She's sitting in the chair with all the buttons there. Mary Mack is Mary the Board Op on X. And Koopaloop, a Bronco fan. That's a Bronco fan. Your comments can and will be used against you in the court of sports radio. Act accordingly. All right, time now for the Maller Riddle of the Day. And here it is. Spurs star Victor Wembanyama was greeted with blank at a music festival recently in France. That is the question. What is the answer on the Riddle of the Day? And let's see, who do we have here? At Ben Maller, by the way. That's at Ben Maller on X if you'd like to attempt to answer the Riddle of the Day, although likely too late for you to get in on this edition of the game. And let's see, what do we have here? We'll go to page down. I can't read that on the air. We've got Michael Jordan. They yelled Michael Jordan. They chanted "Go Knicks, go!" That was from Steve. Who else do we have? Let's see, page down. Wemby was greeted with oodles and noodles from Pizza Papa. That's his answer. Cool Whip from Filler Up Phil. Raz.

0: Raspberry Beret from Eek in Roseville, Minnesota. What else do we have? He can't read that on the air. Timmy from Busco, Indiana, says he was greeted by all-you-can-eat chocolate croissants and eclairs. That's from Timmy. Who else? Paige Dan, Hawaiian Lay from JT the Wingman, just outside Knoxville. Loose Change from Donkey Sausage. What do we have? A carton of eggs from Rudy. That's his answer. Mountain Dew flavored donuts from King Rory. They played the Yellow Rose of Texas from Late Night Drug Tester. A bologna sandwich guessed by Rob the Goat Man. No shots at Robbie the Mariner fan. He was greeted by Sydney Sweeney, guessed by Eileen in San Francisco. All right, Mary, do you have an answer? It's the Mahler Riddle of the Day. Victor Wembanyama was recently greeted by blank at a music festival in France.
1: A French chant.
0: A French chant. Well, the correct answer, Mary, as you know, you're not supposed to get it right. Bad job by you. Is a rhythmic chant of MVP. A rhythmic chant of MVP. Bad job by you. Let's go to the phones. Let's say hello to Nick is in Denver. Hello, Nick. Welcome. What's going on? You're on the Ben Maller Show.
2: Oh, my God. What up, Ben? I've just been listening this whole time, man. What up?
0: Well,
2: it's been a long time.
0: Well, thank you. Where have you been, Nick? I've been here 5 nights a week. 4 hours a night, podcast on the weekends. Where have you been, Nick?
2: I've been listening to the podcast mainly. I used to be a bread guy for a long time, like between like 2011 and 2018, you know, and I listened to you guys forever. Like, you actually made it feel like there was a person in the middle of the night. So, like, I am now currently working on an F-150 in the middle of the night and get to listen to you guys again. Oh, so
0: you're repairing
2: the podcast. I am listening live.
0: We're doing live. Is this your car you're repairing or someone else's car you're repairing?
2: Yeah, I like Fords because I like self-farm. So my 2020 Expedition is out. My wife is driving my 03 F-150. So I'm trying to replace the sunroof mechanism on this right now, and it's going way later than I thought it would. But Twisted Tees and Ben Maller Show absolutely help.
0: Yeah, and they do recommend that you do car repair work in the middle of the night. They tell you that that's the top time to repair a car.
2: I got 3 kids, man. It's when I got time to do it. My wife takes this during the day, and I got to run my locksmith business now. That's why I ended up switching up for nighttimes.
0: You're a locksmith. Now, the locksmith,
2: yeah.
0: It's one of those great jobs. It's kind of like, you know how you can be a drug dealer if you work at CVS and nobody cares? You can break into stuff as a locksmith and nobody cares. Now, if you're not a locksmith, people get very upset by that, right? Very upset.
2: Yes, absolutely. Yeah. But if you start breaking into stuff, you're not a locksmith anymore and you're kind of a criminal. But it is fun to know that I can get into anything that I want to at any time.
0: Yes, you have a gift. You have a magical gift there. Now, it says on your on the board, it says you want to talk about the Rockies. Are you trying to get me in trouble? Is that what you're trying to do here? Like, what's
2: absolutely. Yeah, okay. There's just a couple of things, dude. It's the fact that, like, the Penner Group has actually bought into the Rockies, and they might be relevant because money's come into the building finally because the Montferts are millionaires playing a billionaire's game. But I am so freaking excited for the fact that the Penner Group has brought into that. And, like, the entire, like, Denver landscape is going to change for sports over the next, like, 10 years, and I'm actually really excited for it because it means more business for me, Ben. Our nightlife died in 2020, so I'm excited for that entire, like,
0: well, good. More money, more problems. I actually did watch. I thought you were going to talk about the Rockies. The Rockies had 8 straight hits against the Red Sox in that. I happened to watch the game. Don't ask anyone or don't ask me why I was watching. I just happened to have it on in the background. And it was one of the games I was flipping to, and the Rockies had 8 consecutive hits and still almost lost the game, but they came back to win the game, which is rather odd.
2: But it's because the Rockies are on the way back, Ben. It's been since I was like a teenager since they've done anything. It's been so long.
0: Well, as you know, they say in gambling, they're on the come, as they say, right? They're bouncing back. They're ready to go here. All right, listen, Nick, thank you for listening. I know you're excited about the Rockies. Thank you for listening, Nick. I appreciate you being a podcast minion. And if I ever am in Denver and I get my car locked and I can't open it, I'm going to call you, Nick, okay? I'm going to contact you. There's Nick in Denver. Let's say hello to Andrew in Bakersfield. Hello, Andrew. Welcome.
3: Hey, Ben. Dub Bears. So I quit smoking pot and cigarettes and all medications for a time.
0: Yeah, was this doctor mandated?
3: No. one of my friends is going on a trip, and on this trip, they will not be able to enjoy smoking cigarettes and stuff. So I'm putting myself in the same boat for that time.
0: Yeah, that's their problem, not your problem. You're not the one going on the trip. They're going on the trip. Why should you be deprived of the things you like, the taboo things that you enjoy?
3: Well, in certain situations, you could say you're supposed to help your friends bear their burdens.
0: Eh. You know what you need to do? Let me tell you what you need to do here, AJ. You know what you need to do?
3: But I have something quick.
0: No, hold on a second. I'm going to let you do that. But you know what you need to do? You need to go down to Home Depot. You do. 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And we saw the games yesterday. Norway with a 3-2 win over Senegal at the World Cup, and France with a shutout of Iraq, 3-0. That was in Group I. Both those games in Group I. Now back to your brilliant point.
3: Let's go, Ronaldo. Outscore Messi. Let's go, Ronaldo. Oh, cut me off. Oh.
0: Andrea is the astrology insider. She is in Berkeley, and she has insider information. I do need some people to play the game we have coming up. So if you would like to play, call right now. It's called Maller's Mountain of Money. Maller's Mountain of Money. It's coming up in a little bit. But in the meantime, we say hello to our astrology insider, and that would be none other than Andrea. Hello, Andrea. Welcome.
4: Hello, Ben. How are you?
0: If I was any better, I'd be a Devers, but not Raphael Devers. No, yeah. I wouldn't. He's got anger issues.
4: Yeah. It was in all the Sporting Green, all the local San Francisco newspapers, and you know, online, and it just points to like this leadership crisis. Because you know, here's the thing. I always say astrologically, you can't have the rainbow without the rain. You can't have this intensity that Scorpio brings, and this dedication, and this, you know, just really competitive level without some of the control issues and stubbornness that, you know, comes along with some of that. So, you know, on some level, he wanted to stay in the game, and on, you know, we can understand that. But when the manager wants to pinch run for you, you have to kind of go with the flow. And he has really bad compatibility.
0: Yeah. Well, the way you do it, you know, back in the old days anyway, is you had a beef with the manager, you'd wait between innings, and then you'd go in the tunnel behind the dugout.
4: Oh, yeah.
0: And you'd air out your grievances, and it wouldn't be on camera. Now, Devers decided, I don't care about whether this camera's here. I am going to say my piece. I'm going to give you the bad body language, the whole thing.
4: Right, and pointing and, shooing away the pinch runner.
0: Yeah.
4: Yeah, I mean, that was just really a bad look for the team and the Giants, and it pointed to kind of a crisis in leadership, because they were saying, oh, he wouldn't do that if Bochy or Bob Melvin was there. But the thing is, you know, Scorpio's really intense, and, you know, Vitello is a Libra, so he tries to play nice, but he does have Mars in Scorpio, and that clashes with Devers for dominance and control. So there was just a lot of ego. You know, might makes right. And it was just really, really difficult to see that. And, you know, Devers, again, you might remember from the Red Sox, he didn't want to move from third to first base. You know, he just has this intensity. So it might not fit for the rest of the team. And it just points to, you know, the inexperience that Tony Vitello has, and Buster Posey also. But, you know, the intensity and the lack of compatibility with the manager kind of, you know, he just kind of showed him up, and that wasn't a good look.
0: No.
4: And, you know, but on a happier note, there was the summer solstice yesterday, so I did want to wish the Maller Militia a happy summer solstice. And if they'd like their free newsletter, please let me know. And like many Maller Militia, there's a GoFundMe in there.
0: Uh-huh. All right. Well, you can check that out. And Andrea is Virgo in Service on X. Thank you so much, Andrea.
4: Thank you, Ben. And
0: all right.
4: Take care.
0: There you go, our friend Andrea. Let's welcome in our contestants for the game, Mallers Mountain of Money. We have, who do we have? Who's on hold first? I think Tyler was on hold first. Hello, Tyler. Welcome. Tyler's in Boston. What's going on, Tyler?
5: What's going on, Benny?
0: You ready to play the game, yeah? You're a seasoned veteran?
5: Play the game.
0: Yeah, all right. Tyler, who would you like to partner up with on Mallers Mountain of Money?
5: Let's go with Coop. Me and Coop have a good rapport.
0: Right.
6: I'm gonna nice.
0: Write down. I'm gonna write down an L near your name, right there for loser. All right. Hold on a sec. And we have JC, who's right down the street here in Sherman Oaks. Hello. What's going on in SoCal, JC?
7: Good, sir. Hall of Famer Ben Manner. Greetings.
0: Greetings.
7: Nice to be on your show.
0: What's going on? You want to partner up with me or Mary?
7: I want to win. I want to win, so I want to partner up with you.
0: That's right. We're in it to win it, JC. Coop,
7: let's
0: quick.
7: Go.
0: Let's go.
7: Let's go.
0: JC, that's how you're welcome to a game. That okay. Man's excited.
7: Just blank me. Let's win this.
0: All right. What's that, Mary?
1: Just blank me. Like, that's it?
0: I know. You're a total lack of respect. Mary actually does know sports, which is very, we're not used to that, but it's very odd. But it does have. All right, Tyler, you were on first with Coop. What are the categories here, Coop?
6: All right, gentlemen, this is Mallers Mountain of Money, Significant Other Edition, the Limp Bizkit album. It was released 27 years ago today.
0: 27 years. Holy
6: yes.
0: Crap.
6: The categories are Just Like This, Break Stuff, I'm Broke, and 1999. Tyler, which category would you like?
5: So I'm broke.
6: I'm broke. All right. And JC, how about you?
0: You must be broke there, Coop. Yeah, yeah. JC.
7: 1999 was a good year. 1999.
6: All right.
0: 1999. All right. Very good. Everyone, hold on a sec. Do not hang up. You will be back on the game here momentarily. There you go. We have the game set. My name right there, and we will have in its entirety, Mallers Mountain of Money. We'll get to that, and we will do it next. However, it is the B block, but what hour is it? Let's find out right now. Here we go.
8: Number three.
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0: 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Check it out. Thank you, thank you, thank you, thank you. Thank you!
1: Thank you! Thank you!
2: Now, Maller's Mountain of Money.
3: Good Lord, that's a lot of money.
2: Do you have what it takes to get to the top?

0: Probably not.
1: All right, a lot of ambient noise. Let's go. Koopaloop, you're up with Tyler. I am with JC. Tyler's in Boston. JC is in Southern California, and he is matched up with me. It is the, what edition is it today? The Significant Other?
2: The Significant Other edition. Okay. Yes, the Limp Bizkit album.
1: All right, let's get quick.
2: All right, Tyler, our category is I'm Broke. These athletes all ended up losing their money. 45 seconds on the clock. Let's begin. All right, he was the baddest boxer around in the 80s and 90s.
3: Mike Tyson.
2: Yes, this guy was a quarterback that did dog fighting.
3: Michael Vick.
2: Yes, this guy was one of the best linebackers of all time for the New York Giants. Loved cocaine.
1: Who doesn't?
3: Oh, well, Lawrence Taylor.
2: Yeah, there you go. All right, this guy was a baseball outfielder for the A's. He wrote a book exposing everybody with steroids.
3: Okay, there you go.
2: Yes. This guy was a quarterback for the Baltimore Colts for a long time. The Golden Arm. Yes. This guy's nickname was Bad Moon. He was a wide receiver for the Falcons.
3: Oh.
1: All right, did not get Andre Rison. Andre Rison, I'll get the other one. So that's, what is that,
2: 160.
1: All right, JC, are you ready, my man? You picked 1999. These athletes were all born in 1999. We need the first and last name. JC, are you ready?
3: I'm ready.
1: All right, 45 seconds on the clock. We're on our way. He's the new hope for the Lakers from the Dallas Mavericks.
3: Luka Doncic.
1: Yes, starting quarterback for the 49ers right now.
3: He is a
1: defensive star who was traded from the Cowboys to the Green Bay Packers last year. Defensive end from Penn State.
3: His name, I don't know. Pat.
1: All right. The ace of the Boston Red Sox. His last name is like a knitting term.
3: His name is Pat.
1: His name is not Pass. Basketball player was punched by Draymond Green. I can't hear him. I can't. What? All right. If only the answer. Coop, can we do with the category all the answers are Pass? Can we get that category, Coop?
2: Yeah, you might have done really well if that was the case. You got 10 points.
1: Garrett Crochet. You've never heard of him, JC? No?
2: Brock Purdy is the starting quarterback for the 49ers.
1: I don't blame him for not getting that.
2: Oh, JC hung up. He was embarrassed.
3: I was going to say, I think he gave up.
1: Yeah. And in his defense, I mean, if only the players were named Pass, we would have been fine. But
2: well, you want to call on somebody from the bullpen? Line six right there?
1: All right. Oh, yeah, line six. Yeah, line six, you want to be on the show, line six. Line six. Are you there, line six?
2: That's you, Poppy.
1: Poppy?
3: Oh, Jesus.
1: No. Jesus is not on hold.
2: No,
1: we would Poppy. Have gone to Jesus if, let's see, mystery line. mystery line, are you there, mystery line? Hello, Mystery Line. You're on the air, Mystery Line. Oh, boy. What is going on here, Cooper?
2: Well,
4: hello.
3: Scaring everybody away.
1: Yeah, who is this?
4: 2%.
1: Oh, look at that.
4: Man, I was not expecting that, man. I was expecting a... Right. My bad for not responding.
1: All right. Well, we have...
2: It looks like you're going to lose anyways.
1: Yeah, it doesn't matter. But that was it. You know, you can't hang up. Like, JC, I like you, man. You can't hang up, though, right? That's a party violation.
2: You know, when you don't know anything about sports and you call a sports show to play a game, it's a little embarrassing. So,
1: yeah.
2: You know.
1: Lorena would have done like better. Lorena, who couldn't tell you the difference between a softball and a golf ball, would have done better. But anyway,
2: good job, Tyler.
1: There you go. You won, Tyler. By default, you won. 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
16: What you need to know.
17: In the NBA, Giannis Antetokounmpo is being traded by Milwaukee to the Miami Heat along with Bobby Portis for 4 players, including Tyler Hero, and 3 first rounders. It'll all be official next month. The Dallas Mavericks' new coach reportedly will be Dusty May from Michigan, who just won the national title. At the World Cup, France got 2 goals from Kylian Mbappe and a 3-0 shutout of Iraq in Philadelphia. There was a lightning delay at halftime of over 2 hours. Argentina has clinched its group title 2-0. It was was a winner against Austria, Lionel Messi, both goals. And then Algeria beat Jordan 2-1 with two goals in the second half. Norway star Erling Haaland scored two in the second half in a 3-2 victory against Senegal. The late WNBA game went to Dallas in overtime, 112-110 at Seattle. Oklahoma won the College World Series. Milwaukee Brewers in 10 beat Cincinnati. I'm Steve DeSager.
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man. Well, not quite. Well, he's not going to be on your team anyway. Welcome in the beginning of another hour of the Ben Maller Show. We are in the air everywhere, sleeping over, if you will. It's a slumber party, early morning, as we continue the quest for overnight, early morning audio domination, coast to coast, border to border, and beyond, on the vast and outspokenly powerful microphones of FSR emanating live from the junction. The Jibber Jabber Junction, guaranteed human, in the world famous Fox Sports Radio studios, where Mikey Cano, don't you know, reminds us this hour made possible in part by our friends at Tire Rack. 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And we had a bunch of games on Monday. Some of them weather delayed. Among the matchups yesterday, Argentina with a 2-0 win over Austria. A shutout there. We had a shutout for the team from France. They took that. The Iraqis 3-0 the final there. Algeria over Jordan 2-1 and Norway. Norway gets a 3-2 win over Senegal, much to the dismay of Mary Mack, who was not happy about that. 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And I think we're good. Well, no, I believe it was Stretch from Orlando. Now, he works over at the Mario's Pizza over there in Orlando, and he wants you to know about Fox One. The excitement of the FIFA World Cup is now streaming live on Fox One, the official English streaming platform to catch every unforgettable moment. Fox One brings the action straight to your screen so you never miss a goal. Download Fox One and experience the FIFA World Cup live. Do it live. And we pause commercials to, we'll actually have to pause the commercials to do the monologue, then we'll get back to the commercial. Yes, is today the day we're doing the best of all commercials?

mostly about the basketball stuff. Dusty May going to the Mavericks, the old Michigan coach. Our lead this hour, though, from football, where 49er tight end George Kittle gave a candid response, George Kittle, about wide receiver Brandon Ayuk during a recent grab-ass podcast he did with the bros over at Barstool. Ayuk has been openly demanding a trade, sending out social media posts, openly cheering for the Washington Commanders, even though he is with the 49ers, at least kind of with the Niners, even though he's not really part of the team. He's technically on the roster, and it's complicated. His preferred destination is D.C. with his old college buddy, the quarterback Jaden Daniels of the Washington Commanders. So he had recently posted on social media, cheering for the Commanders, criticizing the 49ers. When asked what the Commanders or any other team should expect from Brandon Ayuk, George Kittle took the bait. And he said the last time he saw Brandon Ayuk, he watched him run over 22 miles an hour and stop on a dime, according to George Kittle. He said, so he still got it, or at least that was a year and 8 months ago. So Kittle said, I don't really know. But, you know what that means. But, he said, yeah, you guys have fun with that, I guess. You have fun with all that comes with it, close quote. Now, Kittle also responded to a comment about Brandon Ayuk being happier elsewhere and noting he wouldn't be happy either after a team paid $130 million to get him. So that is a good jumping off point. Let us discuss the question. 49er tight end George Kittle on another team acquiring his former teammate Brandon Ayuk. And Kittle said, quote, have fun with all that comes with it. So how does that land with you? I've got Temu, Leaf Blower, and Tech Stock. And we will combine all of these things together, and we are going to pull no punches because we're going to have a hoagie filled with the gabagool. We're going to have a hoagie filled with the gabagool is what we're going to have. All right, so to kick off here, it is a masterpiece what George Kittle did here in polite, passive-aggressive behavior. Kittle is the NFL's friendliest diplomat, and even when he throws shade, even when George Kittle throws shade, he's always smiling and he offers you a protein shake. But I don't need a protein shake. Well, here's a protein shake. But I don't need that. No, no, no. Here, I want you to have it. I really don't need a protein shake. And he essentially said, good luck, you suckers. And we're done babysitting this guy. He is a migraine headache, Brandon Ayuk. So you enjoy him. Bye-bye. Now, let's face it. Ayuk is an acquired taste. Kind of like an IPA, right? And some people swear by Brandon Ayuk. Other people get a headache just thinking about him in the room. And the NFL, he's like the NFL's late night infomercial. Loud, very dramatic, and immediately regret buying whatever product they're selling there on the late night infomercial. I didn't really need that product. Why did I buy that product? Well, I saw the commercial. I know I saw the commercial, but I didn't want the product. Well, the product sold you on the commercial, but I know I didn't want the product, and that's it. It's like the ShamWow guy back in the day, the ShamWow guy. But anyway, listen, he brings, Brandon Ayuk, brings more baggage than a factory warehouse from Samsonite. There's a lot going on there. There's a lot going on. And they only have about half the instructions on how to deal with them. If your team is on the cusp of acquiring Brandon Ayuk, enjoy. He is the Temu version of Antonio Brown. Now, you couldn't even get the real Antonio Brown. You got the Temu ripoff version. He looks the part until you open the box. What's in the box? You open the box and you realize his next stop is not the all-pro team, Brandon Ayuk. No, no, no. It's a Netflix show, Love on the Spectrum, Wide Receiver Edition. That's Brandon Ayuk, Love on the Spectrum, the Wide Receiver Edition. He can be yours if the price is right. Now, he does look the part until you open the box and all that, and you see, well, that's not what's supposed to be there, as we said. And so, good luck. Good luck. Now, furthermore, George Kittle also calling out the NFL owners, the aristocrats of the NFL,
and Roger the Dodger Goodell, the

0: Big Ragu, who runs the NFL as the commissioner. It's all about artificial turf. The turf wars are real. He highlighted how the stadiums like MetLife and SoFi Stadium that are NFL venues and hosting the World Cup have installed natural grass. Natural grass. And the FIFA World Cup, there's no issues with it. The fields are all fine and all that. And argued the NFL could and should, the NFL could and should do the same year-round, have natural grass in these stadiums. Quote from George Kittle, if you can put grass in MetLife and SoFi, Kittle said, I think you could do that year-round, and you really, if you really gave a poop. Now, I cleaned that up for the radio. He did not say the word poop. He said a different word, which is not poop. It is in the family of poop, but he didn't say the word poop. I used the word poop. He used a different word, which I can't say, even though it's a common word. I'm not allowed to say that word, so instead I substituted that on the fly, and I put the word poop in there. You're welcome. So Kittle estimated that 90% of players would prefer grass, with only 10% not caring what kind of turf they have. He framed players as the league's, quote, best investment, which means as good as all the rest, implying the NFL should prioritize player safety and whatever the players want, they should get. That's essentially what George Kittle's message is. So the question, is, how is George Kittle, 49er tight end, George Kittle's grassroots movement for natural grass in every NFL stadium, how is this working out right now? So George Kittle has absolute tunnel vision, locked in tunnel vision for Kittle here on this issue. He has been very vocal for a couple of years now, and it's great to have dreams. Oh, it's nice to have really big dreams and all that stuff. Like a unicorn galloping across a perfectly manicured fairway. Of course, just as real. Just as real as the NFL putting natural grass stadiums year-round in all of these palaces where we play our NFL football. Kittle's Kentucky Bluegrass campaign, it sounds loud. It feels righteous from George Kittle. And it often does win when he says these things. He gets that a boys. Way to go from people in the football media and all that. Unfortunately, the problem is it's not moving 30-plus billionaire landlords who run these NFL stadiums who love predictable budgets. It's not moving them to do anything. Multi-event revenue is where it's at. It's all about multi-event revenue, and the turf, well, that never dies. The turf never dies. It just does not. And Kittle is fighting a fight that he cannot win. It's a good fight. He's got no leverage other than just yelling at guys on podcasts who, have friends and family that listen to all that stuff. But this isn't really a movement per se. It's not really a movement. It's Kittle yelling into a leaf blower while the owners pave over the lawn. And what are you doing? Why'd you yell into the leaf blower? I couldn't hear you. Well, we're busy paving over the lawn. Grass is traditional. Turf is about business. And the owners are all about business. That's it. And so we know which one wins in 2026 and beyond. Turf is the cockroach of playing surfaces. That's what turf is. It's the cockroach. And it survives pretty much anything, including the budgetary request of the ownership group. Owners hear George Kittle. They see what George Kittle complains about. They nod politely. And they go back to booking Taylor Swift, Monster Jam, and not one, not two, but three soccer games, a couple of friendlies, and a high school football game that same weekend. They do it all. Why not? And the World Cup has not proven grass works. See, that's the misnomer. People think, well, it proved that grass works in these stadiums. No, it just proved that the billionaire robber barons of the NFL will do anything temporarily if it gives them a bigger presence on the global stage and if FIFA ends up paying for it, which I believe they are with these stadiums. Now, last thing, the Wiz kid did it. The Wiz kid did it. Go back to the NBA where Trae Young opted out of his contract and opted in. to money, money, money. This guy's been the maestro of getting the bag. He's done it yet again as Trae Young agrees to a $212 million deal after opting out of his contract in Washington. The guard cannot sign the contract until early July, so he has to wait a couple of weeks. Question, did the Washington Wizards get bamboozled with this Trae Young contract extension? And there's only one acceptable answer. It's a three-letter word. It starts with Y and ends with S. That's right. Yes, yes, yes. Yes, I'm nodding my head. I'm nodding my head, yes. The Wizards not only got bamboozled, they were hoodwinked and flim-flammed. Hoodwinked and flim-flammed they were. Pick whatever word you want to use here. They all apply. Skullduggery, the whole thing. The whole thing. Dum-dums. Always a fun term. Dum-dums. So that's where we're at. Literally no one else was looking to pay Trae Young that contract. Of course, these other teams couldn't pay him that same exact amount of money. Most of the teams couldn't pay him the same amount. But Trae had no leverage. This is the part that fascinates me. You got a player coming off a down year. He's got no leverage. And Washington was so afraid of losing him to who? Who were they afraid of? Did they think the Shanghai Sharks were going to come in and make a forever offer to Trae Young? Now, the Wizards should have, could have, and would have dared him, Trae Young, to find someone else to pay him the mid-level exemption. Because that was the only realistic option he had to get this kind of money to leave the Washington basketball team. It was universally assumed, you know what happens when everyone assumed, it was expected that Trae Young would sign a modest three-year deal for $120 million, something along those lines. Modest, by the way. I think we'd all like a modest $120 million contract. However, surprise, surprise, surprise, Trae Young did not just fleece the basketball team in D.C. He hypnotized them and took everything. This is wizardry, wizardry in the worst possible way. This is a franchise that consistently mistakes desperation for ambition. They just do. They were brainwashed into believing that other teams around the NBA were going to offer max contracts to this player. And they said, well, the agents, from what I understand, the agent for Trae Young said, here's the deal, here's the pitch. Because of these anti-tanking rules, these teams are going to have to try to win, and so Trae Young becomes more valuable. Of course, his teams win all the time, unless they don't at all. And so you look around, and just when you think the Washington Wizards cannot get any dumber, they unlock a higher bonus level, and you're like, wow, that's really impressive. How did you get to that level? Trae Young is the NBA's version of a volatile tech stock. Flashy, good marketing, unstable, and wildly overvalued. That's Trae Young. He has been proven in Atlanta as a coach killer. He is said to be toxic, and he is coming off an injury-filled season. His contract is a certified money pit at this point. Now, last season, Atlanta traded him for a container of Jiffy Pop, because that's exactly what the Atlanta Hawks determined he's worth, some popcorn, some Jiffy Pop popcorn, and that's it. And yet Washington just broke the bank for a guy who's considered one of the most overrated players in the league, which is unbelievable. Another one of these guys puts up stats, low-information fans who don't know basketball get all excited, they get all horny. Look at the 20 points a game. Look at the assists. And you're like, okay. Yeah, he's a guy who goes out there, puts up 20 and 10, and the team loses by 19 points, and he walks off the court. So I don't know what you guys are talking about. I mean, yeah, what's the problem? It is the Ben Maller Show. If you'd like to be part, lines are full when one opens up. 877-99 on Fox. That's 877-996-6369. So we know that the Celtics did not get Giannis Antetokounmpo. What did the Bucks turn down? What did they turn down? We'll take a look at that, and we will do it next. However, it is the A Block, and what hour is it? We now go to Mary Theater and find out what hour it is right now. Let's see.
1: Number four.
0: Yeah, look at that. The Mary Theater, open for business. 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

Tuesday, NBA draft tonight. That used to be a big event back in the day. It's no longer a big event. I do like trades, and we have had a bunch of trades already in the overnight. Imagine today will be filled with transactions. Very exciting. Very exciting there. In the meantime, if you want to be part of the live radio show, you can say hello. And how do you do that? You call in 877-99 on Fox, also on X at Ben Maller. That's at Ben Maller. Be part of the program that way. Say hello to Mary. Mary Mack is in the house. And Mary the board op. Say hello to Mary. Also, Koopa Loop, a Bronco fan. Your comments can and will be used against you in the court of sports radio. Try the podcast. It'll be up shortly after we're done here. So the Celtics did not get the player, which I don't think it's that big a deal. Giannis, he's teetering on the brink. We'll see if they find the fountain of youth there with Ponce de Leon in Miami. He's had a good run. Certainly seems like the last couple of years things have gone sideways there in Milwaukee. So we'll see how it goes in Miami. The Celtics really, really wanted this guy, and they didn't get him. And this is the funniest story. We talked about it earlier. Did a podcast. It'll be on the podcast when we're done here. We're doing the live show. But the rant, the theory is that Milwaukee was trying to decide between the Celtics offer and the Heat offer. And Jimmy Haslam, yes, that Jimmy Haslam, the guy that owns the Cleveland Browns, who also bought a big chunk of the Milwaukee Bucks, Jimmy Haslam decided to take a lesser offer because they were scared that Jaylen Brown was going to bail out on Milwaukee and didn't want to play there. And so they're like, well, we can't do that. So we're going to take Tyler Hero and some other slop. And that's what we're going to do. So the offer, the best and final offer, best, of course, means it's all as good as all the rest. The offer was Jaylen Brown, the 2024 Finals MVP, Jaylen Brown, and not one but two first-round picks. There were some other spare parts that were in there, but that was the main part of it, and instead Milwaukee took a lesser trade. So the Cleveland Browns, as we said, that parasite that is the

0: Cleveland Browns is its tentacles are all over the sporting world. Let's go to the phones. Let's say hello to Eeny, Meeny, Miny, Moe. Let's say hello to Hal Pal, who's in H-Town. Hello, Hal Pal. Welcome. Hal Pal. Hal Pal. Where did Hal Pal go? I don't hear Hal Pal. Maybe he fell asleep. Let's go to Greg in Florida. Hello, Greg. Welcome. You're on the Ben Maller Show. What's going on, Greg?
1: Hey, good morning. I was going to make a comment about your golfing deal there. And I've been playing golf for about 50 years, played a little bit of mini tours. And I tell you, it happened back when Colin Montgomery, he got heckled by some New Yorkers, and that kind of went over roughly. And then, but most of the golfers themselves, except for a few like Rory and a couple of Lowry, they're a little soft. They take a little, crap. But if you listen to Wyndham Clark's, when he got his interview afterwards, he's like, hey, I expected it. Like, man, you know, I got beat up, but hey, you know what? I acted like a buffoon. They called me out. And, you know, most of those guys have a little bit of thicker skin. They can take
0: it. Well, good for them, because this bozo on the Golf Channel is like, well, they should never have the major at Long Island again because the fans were mean. Oh, my God.
1: Yeah, that's where I was going. It's the softies in the booth that have nothing to do but just talk and look at it and get all sensitive and emotional. It's like, hey, man, these are athletes. They're out there getting it done, and they're going through adverse. The U.S. Open's insanely tough. That golf course beat those guys to a pulp. But also, I was going to say that after I lose my train of thought.
0: That's all right. Do you get booed at your local course there, Greg? Do people boo you when you're on the course? Your friends must heckle you. That's what it's all about. Well, you're out with your buddies. They got to heckle you, right?
1: Well, I don't give them much of a chance. I'm 61. And I still bomb at close to 300.
0: Look at this guy. Humble brag. You're bragging right now, dude. You're bragging right now. How dare you? What are your nicknames? Tiger? Come on. What's wrong with you?
1: Ask me a question. I give you an answer, my man.
0: All right, Greg. You big stud.
1: It's all good, though. Good show. Love it.
0: All right. Thank you, Greg. Look at that guy. Big stud out there dominating the local golf course. Let's say hello to Eeny, Meeny, Miny, Moe. Let's go to 2% Chance, who's in Alabama. Hello, 2% Chance. He's futzing around with his phone right now. He's now got his phone near where it needs to be. He is now preparing to talk, and he's going to dazzle you. Do you golf at all, 2% Chance? Are you better than Greg, who was just on? No?
2: Man, I always wanted to get into golf, but I grew up as a poor kid, didn't have the access to it. Now that I got a little bit of money, I ain't got no time, but I've been contemplating it.
0: Yeah.
2: And
0: I wish I was good at golf. I play golf every once in a while. I'm not very good at it, and it's really a nice place to negotiate big money deals. That's why I don't have any big money deals. I'm not good at golf. Good place to schmooze.
2: Well, you already got big money, so you don't have to worry about
0: it. Oh, yes. They've always paid the overnight guy more than anyone else. That is always the case. That is correct. Yes.
2: You just do this as a hobby. You're set. You're set.
0: I'm a made man. I'm a trust fund baby. What are you talking about? Come on.
2: What the heck happened earlier? I got out of work, and I was dialing. I didn't even listen yet, and I called up, and bam, I'm on. That's never happened.
0: Well, what happened was we had this guy, JC, who's a big fan of the show, and I love JC. His heart's in the right place. He just is terrible at sports trivia, and he called up to play a game, and he kept getting the answers wrong, and so we were going to hang up on him and go to somebody else. And then we went to two people. They weren't paying attention. One of them fell asleep. So then we had an open line because he had hung up, and you had called in. So we put the line on the air saying, hey, you're on the air. You want to play the game? And then you weren't ready to go, so we didn't get you to play the game. So that's it.
2: Oh, man. If I would have known, I would have loved to play the darn game. It's too late.
0: You weren't even listening. You were doing whatever you're doing. You're working or whatever.
2: I can jump into trivia anytime.
0: I don't know about that. I don't know about that, tough guy. That's a hard game. That's Maller's Mountain Money. That's not an easy game. All right. I don't know what happened, Chance. All of a sudden, it went silent. Let's keep it going on the phones. Let's say hello to Mr. Irrigation, deep in the heart of Texas, a hero to Billy, a.k.a. Weed Man Hippie. Hello, Mr. Irrigation.
3: Well, the topics have been great. I've just been sitting here. You put me back on hold, and I'll just keep listening.
0: All right, I'll put you back on hold. Fine. Let's say hello to Mike the Leprechaun. Hello, Mike the Leprechaun in the Boston
4: hello,
0: area.
4: Mr. Irrigation. Hello, Mr. Irrigation. By the way, Ben, people never boo me. I don't get heckled.
0: You get heckled all the time. What are you talking about?
4: Okay, anyway, Don't say the boo word. All right, Mary Mack.
0: Boo! Boo!
4: Mary Mack. Mary.
0: What, leave Mary Mack alone.
4: Mary Mack is... No, she's brilliant. She plays great songs. They're a little bit funky.
0: Oh, she was in here, right? When you were out here visiting, and she met Mary.
4: She even liked me. She even liked me.
0: No, she just like all women. She's good at lying. So that's all.
4: Anyway, she was dressed like a bumblebee, if I recall. Bill Miller. It's not build it like Beckham. It's break it down like Bill Miller.
0: Yes, Miller. It's Miller time. I think that's already taken, though, so I don't think we can use Miller time, unfortunately. I think that's unfortunate.
4: The Europeans are stealing all the ranch. They're buying all the ranch, and they can't bring it back to the plane.
0: And that's, that looks bad. That makes Americans look bad. Americans look bad, and Europeans look bad. And there's no winners. There's no good part of that story.
4: No,
0: ranch dressing is disgusting. The fact that Europeans think it's good makes them look bad. It's embarrassing. And by the way, let me tell you something now. Mike the Leprechaun, all right? Upgrade your FIFA World Cup 2026 setup. 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
4: Very good take. The Europeans love America. They're shocked that the people in America are so nice. They're actually shocked, and they don't mind the food.
0: Well, most people are nice. People are a-holes.
4: Like
0: people are losers online, but in person, most people are usually pretty nice.
4: I was perfect yesterday, so was Poppy. Today, it's a no-brainer. Portugal, Croatia, Krakow, as you would say, is going to beat Panama. And England is playing at Gillette today. I might even end up going there. And the best place to watch World Cup is on Spanish TV. Go!
0: No, it's Fox. It's actually, it's on Fox One, you dummy. That is where you need to watch
4: the
0: World Cup.
4: I have FS1. That's what it says on my channel, 587.
0: Well, I'm telling you, you're wrong. I've got copy here, you schmuck.
4: Are you ever wrong?
0: Let me remind you, the excitement of the FIFA World Cup is now streaming live on Fox One, the official English streaming platform to catch every unforgettable moment. Fox One brings the action straight to your screen, so you never miss a goal. Download Fox One and experience the FIFA World Cup live. See what I did there?
4: Ben, that's a bad take. You're like Jack LaLanne.
0: It's
4: you're
0: not
4: like
0: a bad take. Summer. It's in the copy. It's in the copy. What's wrong with you?
4: Coop cut me off today. Coop asked me to hang off in the game, and I barely got back in, but I'm glad I did. And I'm sure your parents
0: I'm happy that he cut you off, because it's not polite.
4: The kid says to the dad, "Hey, Dad, there's something in my shoe."
0: Okay, let's say hello to Eeny, Meeny, Miny, Mo. Let's go to Mark on the north end. He's got a hot basketball take. Hello, Mark on the north end. Welcome.
5: Hey Ben, how's it going, my friend? So I don't know why Milwaukee would be afraid that Jaylen Brown would bail on the trade when he has the opportunity to be the man in Milwaukee now with Giannis to the Celtics, and he wouldn't have to share the spotlight with Jason Tatum anymore. That doesn't make any sense to me, what Milwaukee did. I think Miami made out on this deal.
0: Well, we'll find out. Giannis is teetering on the brink. He didn't look good the last couple of years. If you get the Giannis of a couple of years ago,
5: Ben? Sometimes a change of scenery helps.
0: Yeah, he looked a little slower. He didn't play that much last year. We'll see how this goes.
5: Hey, Ben, on a side note, what do you think about the Tkachuk trade? I mean, was it ever in doubt that he was going to play with his brother, no matter what the deal was?
0: Yeah, I love it. We didn't really talk about it much on the show because, it's hockey
5: and
0: stuff. But,
5: three first-round picks for Brady Tkachuk.
0: Who cares about first-round picks? Every year you get a new first-round pick, trade them. You got a proven commodity. And what percentage of first-round picks actually hit? Is it
5: in the NHL? Not a lot.
0: Exactly. So I'm saying, if you have a proven commodity and you get the whole the brother, I know this is not the first time brothers have been teammates and all that, but it's going to be cool. So
5: yeah. What I'm saying is, though, there was never any doubt that he wasn't going to go anywhere except to play with his brother. So
0: you would assume, if they're going to trade him, and it's kind of obvious. All right, we'll leave it there. Thank you, Mark. Mark on the north end. Say hello, Poppy. What are you doing, Poppy? You had a chance to play the game, Poppy, and you didn't answer. We put you on the air. You're one of the guys that we put on the air, Poppy.
6: Oh, my bad. But hey, Gremlins were attacking, but we're right here, Ben, for the World Cup. You know, there's games today.
0: And oh, here we go again. Every day with Poppy, the World Cup. Yeah. Mary Mac, do we want to hear Poppy's picks, Mary Mac?
7: Yes.
0: We do? Oh.
7: So I can judge him. You will get judged.
0: Mary Mac is going to judge you, and if you do a bad job, she's going to poke your eyes out, is what she's going to do.
7: Claw them.
6: Okay.
0: That's Coop's thing.
6: All righty. On for the World Cup on today. We got number one early game for Portugal versus, I can't pronounce the opponent who they're playing, Ben Mallet, but they're playing someone with, it starts with a U, Ukraine or something like that.
7: Uzbekistan.
6: But Ronaldo's going to be playing, and he's going to score a goal.
0: Mary Mack has the answer. What's the matchup, Mary Mack?
7: It's Portugal and Uzbekistan.
0: Oh, Uzbekistan. You've never heard of Uzbekistan?
6: Yeah, Uzbekistan, I can't really pronounce it, but yeah.
0: I understand.
6: And then the second.
0: What I do if I can't pronounce something, I just mumble it. I learned that from Tom Looney. Yeah, just mumble if you don't know the answer.
6: Okay. Oh, thanks. I'll do that. I'll do better on that.
0: Uzbekistan.
6: And the second
0: game, is that the movie? Was that guy, the guy that does the impersonations, the Borat, that guy, did he ever go to Uzbekistan? I feel like he went to Uzbekistan. I feel like
8: Kazakhstan.
0: All those stands are the same. You know, stan means land, right? Isn't that, stan means land, right?
8: Yeah, I believe so.
0: There you go. Yeah.
6: And then the second we got, England versus Ghana. We're going to go with England on and save the best for last. We're going to go Colombia versus Republica. Colombia versus Republica de Congo. So Portugal, England, and Colombia.
0: Okay, thank you. The picks we did not ask for. Mary Mac, do you approve of that or disapprove of Poppy? No. All right.
7: I think Portugal's going to win. I don't think Ronaldo's going to score, though.
0: Did he pick all favorites? I know England is a -500
7: favorite.
0: Portugal's -650, so that's a pretty big favorite.
7: Yeah.
0: Did he pick Croatia?
7: He didn't pick Panama or Croatia. He did pick Colombia.
0: Colombia's favorite. So he went all chalk.
7: Yeah.
0: How hard is that to pick all chalk? Chalky McChalk.
7: I think Colombia's going to win, but I am rooting for all the Africans.
0: Congo. Yeah, there you go. Well, you're from Africa, so I got it. I got you. All right, it is the Ben Maller Show, and we are moments away from Site the Bite, the great sports radio mystery Site the Bite. We'll get to that. If you want to play, we need some rapid-fire judges, 877-99 on Fox. Site the Bite. We'll get to it, and we will do it next. However, it is the B Block. Let's get some music. Mary Mack warming up the vocal cords right now. What hour is...
7: 4-4-4-4-4
0: Okay, there you go. 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

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It'll be up and running in about 15 minutes or so. All 4 hours, our immediate reaction on the Giannis Antetokounmpo trade to Miami. 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All of that and more.

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1: It's time now to Cite the Bite, where we play random generic sound bites, you know, inane sports and entertainment cliches spoken by so-called experts. You try to tell us who's doing the talking.
0: And away we go. It is Cite the Bite, the great sports radio mystery. Let's welcome in the soundbite of the day and see if we can figure out who this mystery person is. Someone from sports, could be a coach, player, former player, executive, media member of prominence. Let's go to the audio tape. Here we go.
2: The game going to be the game.
0: Right, play it again.
2: The game going to be the game.
0: Game going to be the game. All right, I think someone's going to get this. I will go caller five. Mary Mack, what do you think?
3: I don't know.
0: Okay. Coop, go ahead, Coop. Thank you.
4: Caller number five.
0: All right. Thanks for playing, Coop. All right. Here we play the game, Mary Mack. Play it again one more time.
2: The game going to be the game.
0: Okay. Let's start out with Cowboy John Brad in Windsor, Ontario, a calling legend in the radio. Cowboy John Brad, what's the answer here, Cowboy?
5: Oh, that's Coco Beware with 69 last Saturday.
0: Is it Coco Beware? Thanks for playing. I love hearing the name Coco Beware because I'm old. Mary Mack has no idea who Coco Beware is because it was before her time. Hollering James is in Minneapolis, Minnesota.
6: You gonna hear it again?
0: He wants to hear it again, Mary Mack. Play it again. Play it
2: again. Game going to be the game.
0: Yeah. Do you know who?
6: Exactly.
0: Yeah, go ahead.
6: Hacksaw Jim Duggan.
0: Do you know who Coco Beware is? Oh,
6: no. I know Coco Beware. Professional wrestler. He used to carry a bird around.
0: Yeah, 80s and 90s back in the day. Okay, let's get a clue, Coop. What do we have here?
7: His older brother was a cornerback for the Oakland Raiders.
0: All right, Mike in Boston. You're my caller three, Mike. A lot of ambient noise, Mike. What is it?
8: Sorry, driving. All right, you know who that is?
0: Who is it?
8: I'm going to say Chad Ochocinco. No.
0: Is it Chad? Is it Chad Ochocinco? No, it is not. All right. Let's 2% chance. You're up next. 2% chance. Caller 4, 2% chance.
9: Oh, boy. Is it, is it?
0: Say it!
9: Joe Pesci.
0: Fine athlete. Coop, what's another clue?
7: He was the offensive MVP in last year's Pro Bowl.
0: All right, Mr. Irrigation, big Pro Bowl guy for the win. Caller five.
10: Yeah, C.J. Stroud.
0: Is it C.J.? No. Who is it, Coop? Is it?
7: It's George Pickens.
0: George Pickens. Dallas Cowboy,
11: George Pickens,
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23: In the NBA, Giannis Antetokounmpo is being traded from Milwaukee to the Miami Heat along with Bobby Portis for Tyler Hero, Jaime Jaquez, 2 others, and 3 first rounders. Minnesota is trading Julius Randle to the Nets. Trae Young will re-sign with the Wizards. Minnesota is giving Ayo Dosunmu a 5-year contract. Dallas's new coach will be Dusty May from Michigan. At the World Cup, wins for Norway and Algeria. France is 2-0 after shutting out Iraq 3-0. 2 goals for Kylian Mbappe. Both goals in Argentina's win from Lionel Messi, 2-0 over Austria. To baseball's late game, San Diego a 1-0 winner against Atlanta. Manny Machado with a home run. Colorado beat Boston 3-2 on a 3-run triple bottom of the ninth from Aroldis Chapman. Wins for the White Sox and Dodgers. And the College World Series ended with an Oklahoma victory, 13-2 over North Carolina. I'm Steve DeSager.
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0: Oh, boy. Two pros and a cup of Joe, Fox Sports Radio. LeVar Arrington, Brady Quinn, Jonas Knox with you here. 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Speaking of the World Cup, here are the results from yesterday's games. Argentina beat Austria 2-0. France over Iraq 3-0. Norway beat Senegal 3-2. And Algeria beat Jordan 2-1.
1: He was waiting to do that, huh?
2: Wait, what?
1: Well, you know, Mary's in today.
0: What's your
1: problem, you know.
0: Mary Mac?
2: Well, what's the problem? You were rooting for Senegal?
3: Of course. What the heck? Why wouldn't I? They didn't stand a chance, though.
2: Mary Mac, I'm not sure everyone knows your background.
3: Oh, well, I'm Sudanese, but Senegal is like our long-lost siblings.
1: Oh, gosh.
3: Yeah.
1: Long-lost?
3: Okay. Well, not long-lost. You can trace our lineage back.
2: So wait, if my 23andMe came back and I'm like 20% Norwegian, can I root for Norway? Is that okay?
3: I mean, you can, but like, why would you want to, bro?
2: I mean, it's not like a cousin of it. I'm actually like part Norwegian.
3: I mean, I guess if you want, but like, you're supposed to root for Africa this World Cup. That's the whole point.
2: I'm sorry. Why are we supposed to root for Africa?
3: Do I have to break it down for you?
1: It's the motherland.
2: Yes. Yes.
3: Okay, it's basically the
1: motherland.
3: A Senegalese player named Nico Jackson made a comment saying that we are killing ourselves for Africa. So now every African is rooting for every African team, minus Morocco and South Africa.
1: Minus Morocco and South Africa. Well, they're not African enough.
2: Why is Morocco excluded?
1: They're not African enough.
3: Morocco is excluded because they were sore losers during the AFCON, African Cup of Nations, and South Africa, just because it's South Africa.
1: Dang.
3: Yeah.
1: Why you look at me, Jonas?
0: I'm lost. I don't know what
1: why you look at me?
0: I'm lost. I just, all right.
2: Okay.
0: Let's watch it soccer,
2: so,
0: man.
2: So basically, hold on. So basically, Africa's turned into the SEC.
0: I mean.
2: They all root for whoever survives.
3: Basically, we're all killing ourselves for Africa. That's the whole point.
1: Like, literally or figuratively.
2: Just start chanting for the SEC is what you should start doing.
1: That's kind of aggressive for some soccer matches, right?
3: No. It's a World Cup.
2: By the way.
1: But I'm saying, like, killing ourselves to get, like, you know what I mean? Like, isn't that a little aggressive?
3: No. It's never aggressive.
1: Oh, okay.
0: Hey.
2: I'll tell you what. I mean, Messi was phenomenal yesterday, but Mbappe, too. I don't think he gets enough credit. I mean, he's not far behind Messi either in World Cup goals.
0: Yeah, two behind now with what happened yesterday.
3: Do you know what he's called?
1: What they call him?
3: They call him the dictator.
1: Mary, I don't know that you've done our cause. I don't know that your representation of all of us was on point just now at 3:05, 6:05.
3: That's what he's called. You can't be mad because he's called that.
1: Okay. All right. I mean, you're right. I can't be mad that they call. I mean, I could be. I'm more mad at you right now. All right.
0: Okay.
1: I'm directing my mad at you.
3: What you mad
1: Mary?
3: For? What I do?
1: I don't know.
3: Oh.
1: I don't know.
3: It's because I'm African.
1: No. I'm not mad that you're. Why would I be mad that you're African? Don't try to flip that on me.
3: Killing yourself for Africa.
0: Let me tell you what this is. This is residuals. From the chess match.
1: That's what it is. This is still going on.
2: Yeah, it's about killing oneself.
0: Yeah.
1: Jeez.
0: Yeah. LeVar and Mary.
1: It wasn't me, Dan.
0: LeVar and Mary played chess, and LeVar
2: never recovered.
0: Gave her that work. No.
1: Well, I gave her a rematch.
0: What happened?
1: Same thing.
2: Damn.
0: Come on, Mary.
3: Look, man, I'm going through a hard time right now, man. You know, I'm a butterfly age, you know? Becoming a grown woman.
1: Oh.

0: draft, one pick swap, one second round pick. So if you compare this to the deal that was apparently, according to Sham Sharani of ESPN, on the table from Boston, which would have been Jaylen Brown and two first round picks, I mean, Milwaukee got a lot here. And it seems like their direction and their plan was, why commit to Jaylen Brown, who's a really expensive but really good player, when this gives us all sorts of flexibility, all sorts of draft capital, younger players, and then Miami lands another superstar, and Pat Riley does what Pat Riley does. He goes out and he lands superstars, so congratulations. I don't know who they're playing with, because it doesn't seem like anybody's left on the roster, but the Heat do land Giannis after all these months of conversation.
1: Yeah, plenty of talent left on the roster. It sounds like a sore Boston Celtics fan and losing out on Giannis Antetokounmpo.
0: Me?
1: Now it sets up for an awkward aftermath with Jaylen Brown realizing it was part of the deal to get traded. Right?
0: Yeah, well, no, it sets up an awkward aftermath. I'm more upset about the fact that there was an idea that was thrown out that I was really into. All right,
1: yeah.
0: And Brady had
1: was.
0: The idea that I was going to represent the Celtics.
1: Yep.
0: And was it you representing the Heat? And we were going to try.
1: Well, yeah.
0: Okay, you're going to represent the Heat, and we were going to try and have LeVar play the role of Giannis, and we were going to try. We were going to sell you
2: to have LeVar play the black guy that was involved in the trade.
0: So we were going to sell you.
2: Why couldn't I be one of the teams?
0: Oh, I want.
2: Why I got to be the player?
0: I want to be black.
2: All right, you be on it, Giannis, and I'll be the Celtics.
0: Okay.
2: All right, here we go.
1: Well, I mean, it's kind of over now, but
2: is it?
1: You know.
2: Oh. Yeah. Well, where was Jonas going with this?
0: Well,
1: We were going to come up.
2: That was the bit we were going to do today.
1: I mean, if you want to be honest, why we picked you as the
2: here
1: players?
2: We go.
1: Because
2: I kind of figured
1: I would put in a little more on our side of things in trying to figure out how we're going to convince you to come to each one of our teams. So.
2: Why would you put in a little bit more?
1: Was an idea that came up last night in the rundown.
2: I was half asleep when I saw that.
1: Exactly. Which is why I knew this.
2: I'm an old man. Y'all got to get your ideas to me earlier in the day.
1: Exactly. The idea didn't happen until late at night when I was like, all right. Well, I should say before the trade, but I was like, oh, if this doesn't happen, we should do this.
2: But I do wake up early enough to look at the notes and put in more time on topics that I'd assume that we're going to talk about.
1: Well, it didn't matter at that point.
2: Yeah, because it already happened. Yeah.
0: If you were Giannis, which would you have chosen?
2: Or
0: which
2: would chosen?
0: Yeah.
2: Well, here's the thing.
0: Which would you have chosen? What an idiot. Jeez, who said that?
2: Here's what I'll say. Both teams, if it is the Celtics, they have superior rosters. Miami has a superior roster. You have Bam Adebayo, and listen, I know you send Tyler Hero away, and that's he's an important piece. He's been an important piece for Miami, but the one name that we're not mentioning is Portis, and knowing that you got Portis and you got Giannis, like Portis is one of those guys. You know, we were having a conversation right before the end of the series, or at the end of the championship series. If San Antonio has a Bobby Portis, they win that series far and away. And in fact, they're probably the most dominant basketball team in the NBA. Just because you have a guy that can protect the rim. He's a physical guy, can handle bigs. He's a difference maker for the skill set that he brings to the table. So for Miami to lose what they lose, but to gain Giannis and Portis, I gotta say, it really wouldn't matter. If you put Portis and Giannis on the Celtics, they become instantly the favorite to win it all. Like, to me, by far, at least in the East. Now they'll have their hands full with OKC and with most likely San Antonio, but them going on Bam Adebayo and Giannis being on the court at the same time is you're borderline. You have an Olympic team, like that's kind of what you have.

0: pretty wild how the Heat are kind of zigging when everyone else is zagging. I mean, so much of the game has kind of been about the outside shot, three-point shooting, and instead you get Bobby Portis, Bam Adebayo, and Giannis Antetokounmpo, which is a lot of size, a lot of length. It's kind of crazy, like, to make this sort of move. Maybe Pat Riley sees, you know, things going a different direction, and maybe that's why he wants to you know, trying to light up the interior with, not want to say rim protectors, but just, you know, figuring out guys who he feels like can crash the boards, get more possessions, you know, not allow those easy layups that you're starting to see teams, you know, go for. If it's not going to be a three, it's trying to find their way to the rack on an easy layup, something along those lines. So it's, I mean, when you look at their roster now, which Jonas again thinks that no one's left, they do have a decent amount of size and height. I mean, Golden, who's currently there, he's a 7-footer. You know, you look at Jovic, he's 6'10". He's got some length to him too. Like, they've got a lot of depth and a lot of size, man.
1: Davion Mitchell, Norman Powell, that's your front court. Well, your back court. That's your shooting guard and your point guard. Yeah. They're pretty talented guys. This team, I mean, I would venture to say they're loaded. This is a loaded team now. And again, you have like the Drummonds, you know, like that's what a Portis is. It's probably a more athletic, you know, Drummond, in terms of what he brings to the table. He's a swing man, right? Like, he can come in, he can spell Bam, he can spell Giannis. I mean, this, I think it's a great move by Miami. It's a win. Like, they win the offseason. Like, that's a win. I don't know that anybody can do anything that's going to be more significant to improving their team than what Miami just did with the trade that they just made.
2: It's also, I mean, this is a typical Pat Riley move. Like, and you can say whatever you want about the Heat and their path and how they build, you know, rosters and what they do, but if there's a superstar out there and the Heat are in the vicinity, they're going to try and take a swing. And they've done it for so many years. And Pat Riley, there was conversations about they were looking at adding a big-time piece. This Giannis trade had been rumored for a while now. And, yeah, I mean, they gave up a lot, but they get their superstar, and now he gets to go down to South Beach. And, you know, the way he messaged it, or at least one of the reports was that came out, is that he didn't want to leave Milwaukee. He just wanted to leave the Bucks. So who knows? Maybe he'll keep a place up there and try and, you know, keep it.
1: Stupid.
2: I swear to God, that was one of the reports that came out.
1: I get it.
0: He said he's going to summer. He's going to summer in Milwaukee.
2: I can't believe, I shouldn't be surprised, but I can't believe Milwaukee screwed that up. It wasn't that long ago they won a title. And they're a shell of themselves.
0: Whoa, hold on. We've gotten to the Boston side of things. I mean, what does Boston now do? You have the awkwardness of Jaylen Brown being a part of the trade.
1: Yes, that's right. A bigger story. Yep.
0: Like, what happens now?
2: I mean,
1: I think
2: over
1: they
2: it.
1: Move on from it. Yeah.
0: Come on. Don't be like a Boston Celtics fan.
2: There's going to
0: be
2: get over it, man.
1: There's going to be hard feelings. Because if it was rumored, Jaylen Brown is most certainly going to want to know if there's validity to that. And if there's validity, then he's got to take, I mean, you got to be a professional at the end of the day, but to know that it was you that was carrying this team for the duration of time that Tatum was out, and you become a leverage piece, a trade piece for someone that they would have felt was better for your team. I the status and the stature that he has as a Celtic, I think that's something to pay attention to. That's considered a lack of disrespect.
2: It's also the
1: lack of respect.
2: Reportedly, the second time that he's been offered in a deal for a superstar, there was some Kevin Durant rumblings that were going on last year before, whatever it was, and there was discussions that his name was brought up there. This has been rumored about for a while now, and I can understand his frustration when it comes to that, but, you know, he's getting, you know, over $300 million. He's on a team that's, you know, one of the favorites, or at least one of the top teams in the conference to try and make a run at another title. And I don't know where else would be a logical spot for him to where he could go still compete. If it's if this is all about him wanting to be the guy, Milwaukee would have made sense. What's interesting about this is that it's being reported that Jimmy Haslam, who's you know part of the ownership for the Milwaukee Bucks, that and Kevin O'Connor was the one who reported this, that Jimmy Haslam was a driving force in taking the Heat deal for Giannis over Boston's offer. Haslam didn't want to risk Jaylen Brown wanting out of Milwaukee in a year after dealing with Giannis and Myles Garrett trade demands. Haslam wanted certainty, and the Miami deal provided more of that and more total assets in return to Milwaukee. So just kind of interesting to see that idea being thrown in there, that Jimmy Haslam was also the you know, I guess the guy who was orchestrating and pulling the strings on this one as well, too. It's just, I don't, I mean, it seemed like Giannis was happy there for a long time. And I just, I think post-title, for whatever reason, things went sideways. There was the coaching changes. There was all that. And from everything that I've read is if Jaylen Brown was traded to Milwaukee, they had no plans on moving him. They did want to keep him there, but if they got any indication that he wasn't going to be happy there, I mean, what is Boston supposed to do? I mean, just, you know, release him, cut him, send him somewhere else. Like if he had any say in this, and I don't know what sort of say he had, and they got any inkling that he wasn't going to be happy there, then he's got to go back to Boston and just do it over again. They're a good team.
0: I get it from that standpoint. I mean, I think it's rather obvious that, you know, it didn't happen. Your name's out there. I guess you just got to go back and be happy. But why was Boston not more aggressive at getting Giannis? Like, why can't they, why couldn't they come up with a package equal to what Miami did?
1: I would say I would be on the fence on going too hard if Jaylen Brown is in the deal. Well, because I don't know how much of an upgrade that is.
0: Miami offered more picks, correct?
2: Yeah.
0: More players. I mean, Boston could have sweetened this offer. Clearly they didn't want to.
1: That's what I'm saying. I don't think that they, I don't think you want to give up too much because you're looking at Jaylen Brown as almost an equal. I mean, I'm not so sure that I would take Giannis over Jaylen Brown today. Like last year, the year before, like sure. I mean, I still find that to be a tad bit debatable. I mean, Giannis is a really, really fine player. I mean, is it multiple MVP award winner? I think two. So. Yeah, multiple award winner. I would be on the fence on if I felt like that was, like, what happens when you bring a superpower in? What happens to Tatum? I think that when you have a guy that has kind of, they do the same things. They can shoot from the outside. They can get to the rim. They're scorers. I feel like we saw maybe or heard rumblings of how there could be issues between Jaylen Brown. Well, not between them, but just the way they're being viewed in terms of who's the main guy, who isn't the main guy with Jaylen Brown and Jason Tatum. If Giannis comes to town, that's a debate. Who wins the debate? Who wins that debate?
0: But there's been other teams that have faced this issue. I mean, LeBron signed with the Heat with Dwayne Wade and Chris Bosh.
1: I think it was different circumstances, though. Like because there was a whole lot of collaborating going on when those super teams were coming together, like with KG and those guys and
0: okay, Pierce. But how's this any different?
1: I think it's a lot different because I don't think I don't think the relationship dynamic in terms of leading into this type of a trade, it wasn't driven by the players. This is being driven by the franchises, which I think fundamentally makes it way different because you're now talking about that could potentially be a clashing of personalities. Again, you're talking about a face of the franchise, and then you're bringing in a guy that's going to supplant that pretty probably
0: okay,
1: just by
0: let's
1: name.
0: Let's go back to the Heat. Dwayne Wade was the face of the franchise. He won an NBA Finals before LeBron got there.
1: Yep.
0: The entire idea was we're going to bring him in to give him more help. Like LeBron at that point in time was becoming the face of the league. Like it's the exact same
1: yeah,
0: thing.
1: Yeah. I mean, maybe I don't look at it as the same for one.
0: I mean, I'm just saying this happens all the time with stars in the NBA. Like I don't, I don't think Jason Tatum's like, oh, we shouldn't get Giannis so I don't have more success or he might take away from me.
1: I mean, you don't say it out of your mouth, but you think it.
0: I mean, I'll put it this way. Bam Adebayo and Giannis are more similar in at least what they're being asked to do for Miami now.
1: No, Bam is a big man. Giannis is not a true. They list him at power forward. He's not a power forward. He handles the ball. He scores from every place on the court. They're not the same player. That's Bam Adebayo does things like that, but he's a true big man.
0: Okay, well then, what's Jason Tatum listed as?
1: Probably a power forward, but he's really like a shooting guard.
0: It's the same situation.
1: Jason Tatum and Giannis are the same. That's what I'm saying. Bam Adebayo is not the same as Giannis and Tatum. That's not the same skill set.
0: I don't think anyone's the same as Giannis. Giannis he's the Greek freak for a reason. He's his own type of player, the length, the way he can play wherever, because he's that versatile. Like, he to me is just the star in all this. And I'm sure if you're Jason Tatum, and especially if they're going to deal Jaylen Brown at some point, you feel like you want some help, and that's the help for him. So I don't think he's going to be.
1: I don't want
0: him coming here because he's going to take away.
1: Yeah, I just don't. I think it could lead to there being issues. Well, just fundamentally speaking, it could.
2: Do you guys think Jaylen Brown is on the team start of next season on Boston?
0: I don't think so.
2: Yeah.
0: No.
2: I think so. I just get the impression that, you know, there's a reason why maybe the name was floated out there.
1: But come on, man. For Giannis?
2: I know, but
1: okay, like, so what other player is going to be out there that you would be willing to let go of Jaylen Brown
2: for?
1: Yeah,
2: but Jaylen Brown had a better year than Giannis this past year. He'd probably looking around going, look, man, when I got a chance to run the show here, we were pretty damn good. And for what it's worth, Jaylen Brown probably looks at it and also says, remember the NBA Finals we won? Who was the MVP of that Finals? Like, I was the guy who came up big in a lot of those games when Jason Tatum, you know, was having off nights or whatnot. Like, it just...
1: The chips were being put on the table to get Giannis. Jaylen Brown was a chip to get Giannis. Like, so now it turns into you got to put chips up to get Jaylen Brown in the trade. Who's doing that? What team is doing that?
2: I mean, I don't know.
1: And why haven't we heard about it? If the moment we heard about Jaylen Brown being out there and not being available, why did we not hear about Jaylen Brown becoming the main target to go get? And listen, this happens all the time in sports as we're debating. So there could be a team out there that's quiet as hell and don't want you to know that they want Jaylen Brown. That could be very well what's going on. But who is that? Like, what team is that?
2: Yeah.
1: And what are you giving up to get Jaylen Brown? And why haven't we heard more about the potential landing spots for Jaylen Brown? It's only been connected to this.
0: Because the people reporting on it they're over 40. The energy's starting to drop, the weight's starting to hang on, and you're starting to wonder, where the hell do you go? All right, guys, M-Drive was built for that. It supports all the testosterone, energy, metabolism. 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
2: It's two pros and a cup of Joe here on Fox Sports Radio. LeVar Arrington, Brady Quinn, Jonas Knox with you. So we are going to have the usuals coming up later on. We got another edition of In Case You Missed It. We're also going to catch up with our guy Pete Prisco. We're going to have the return of What Are You Watching coming up later on as well, too. All of it is yours here on this three-hour extravaganza. Up next, though, we are going to tell you about greatness on display like we've never seen before, and it's yours right here on FSR. 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

0: Yes, I know.
1: Yeah, you're clearly taken by the simple mere thought of you. 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
2: It's two pros and a cup of Joe, Fox Sports Radio. LeVar Arrington, Brady Quinn, Jonas Knox with you.
1: Something starting now.
2: By the way, we're going to have another edition of In Case You Missed It coming up in about 15 minutes from now. What a conversation that was to be a part of during the break. That was something. Very educational. Between Mary Mack and LeVar, it's very educational.
3: He irritates me so bad. It's too early in the morning for me to be irritated like this.
4: Why is that, Mary Mack?
3: Because you're irritating. It don't matter. 3 a.m., 5 a.m., you're irritating.
4: Dang.
3: Witching hours, literally.
4: Dang. Thank you.
2: Oh, my goodness.
4: I think.
2: Well, it is time.
4: I've been called an irritant a time or two.
3: Yeah. You are. Dang. Eerie.
4: Yeah, that's cool. And you're a scratcher.
2: Oh, no. No.
3: Don't make me. Don't make me.
4: Hey, Mary, you are an original scratcher.
5: What does that mean?
3: It's okay. If you know, you know. Just know that's all you.
2: It is time now for the Tire Rack play of the day.
6: Pull back here. Let's see. Messi! History in Dallas! 40 years to the day since Diego Maradona scored the hand of God. 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
4: He looks just like Vito, man.
2: Oh, Messi.
4: It's so funny.
2: Yeah. Yeah.
7: Although I feel like Vito's a lot taller. Messi's not big. He's tiny.
4: Yeah. Vito's is like 6'3"?
2: Yeah.
4: Stupid, bro.
2: Stupid what? Messi's great. Like, I don't understand what's so stupid
4: nice
2: about
4: Messi
2: it.
4: Family, huh? You tripped out.
2: What's tripped out?
4: You totally tripped out. Crossed up like crisscross, man.
7: I'll say this much. I don't think you need to be a soccer fan to appreciate Messi.
4: Okay.
7: He's incredible. I don't know that he's the greatest ever. I'm not that much into soccer to be able to do that, but I will say this. He's the best I've seen in my lifetime. I mean, just watching him with the ball, like he's the type of player that reminds you every single time he gets the ball. There's just something different about how he does it. I feel like the ball like never leaves his foot. I mean, his legs get like moving so fast. Like, and then the ball's just like dribbling through people. It's just wild. It's crazy to see. He's just

0: he's so unique in how he goes about getting goals and impacting the game. But he, to me, is the greatest I've seen in my lifetime. There's no one else who, when they get the ball, I'm like, all right, like this might turn into something. Like either he's scoring or he's passed to someone else who's scoring.
1: By the way, they're talking, like they were talking on Fox last night about him maybe coming back and, you know, trying to do this whole thing 4 years from now. And it's like, he's 42, and they're saying, yeah, he's got the ability to be able to do it. Like, yeah, maybe he doesn't have the speed, the athleticism at that point that he does now, even at 38, but...
2: Oh, he would need some M-drive, that's all. So, get on that M-drive, you know, he'd be good.
1: That's a good point.
0: You know, he doesn't exert himself, and people will make mention of it. They're very quick to draw attention to that, because some of them are like, oh, he just stands around out there. But honestly, and Terry Henry like said this in the broadcast. He's like, sometimes the best move you can make is not to move. And there's elements of that that you see in some of like the older, more savvy players is like when they don't need to move, they don't move. Like they don't waste energy. They don't waste a step moving in a direction they don't need to. And he sees the game so well. He's just got a feel for where there's gaps, where there's spaces, where the ball should go. And as long as his teammates find him, like he's going to make something happen. So I don't know about all that. I don't know if you want to play when he's 46. I mean, maybe he'd do it for his country, or continent at this point. I mean, like Mary Max saying, maybe everyone's going to get together for South America. I don't know.
1: Good point.
0: Yeah. But I just enjoy it while we got it, you know? I mean, this has been an incredible tournament in part because of guys like Kylian Mbappe, guys like Lionel Messi, who everyone would point to, the stars are there and they're showing up and they're scoring at a rapid rate. It's fun to watch. It really is.
1: Yeah, it kind of makes you know, all the hundreds of dollars, thousands of dollars people pay for tickets. You know,
0: yeah. I mean, outside of Ronaldo, who's having a harder time scoring, but you know, outside of him.
1: I mean, listen, man.
0: That's
1: you know,
0: just a fact. I'm not taking shots. It's
1: been a while. He hasn't. You know, he doesn't really. You know, I think 2021 was the last time he scored in a major tournament. It's just he's a little. You know, he's having a difficult time right now, and he's the only one apparently with all these stars that are out there.
0: Yeah.
1: So it's just. But Messi, 5 goals in 2 games. And they've been. And there's you know talk that I think they've got Jordan next. And yeah. So I think
0: is he going to play in that?
1: Well, Zlatan was like, he's got 5 goals in 2 games, and they haven't even played Jordan yet. So we see. it's like, yeah, why wouldn't you put him out there for a half? See if you can run up the score. Why not?
0: I just don't know if it's worth risking his injury. At, you know, at his age, everything else, I don't know.
1: Yeah, he's awesome. I mean, successful on and off the field, just awesome.
0: Hey, Mbappe's not too far behind, though. I mean, Messi set the record, but Mbappe's right there, too.
1: What is happening?
2: Those are truth bombs. Did y'all watch Love Island last night?
3: You watch Love Island?
2: No. I do.
3: Ew.
2: Y'all don't watch Love Island?
0: Oh, we have a segment?
1: Yeah, we're going to. Because I set aside.
2: Do we have? We got a segment for it?
1: Yeah, because I want to hear all about it.
2: All right.
1: Because I know you have some thoughts. So yeah, there is your World Cup update. But it's been and look, the weather was a pain in the ass. It delayed you know, the Iraq game.
0: I mean, who thought that was gonna be a good idea? Well let's go have games in Philly. Yeah. This would be great.
1: You know, all sorts of games like MLB games got postponed. Apparently that storm's a real bitch and a half blowing through the Midwest and the East Coast. So hopefully everybody dried out. And I wonder if you think the Scots are still in town? I know England was telling them to get the hell out. Do you think the Scots are still in town, or are they have they already headed back on their journey?
0: No, they're still there. They just went and saw a what'd they go watch? They went to a baseball game.
1: Yeah.
0: I think – are they down in Miami?
1: Boston.
0: No, well, they played a game up there. I forget where they're playing next.
1: Oh yeah, because there was some guy on rollerblades. There was a guy on rollerblades and a kilt, and he was playing bagpipes. And it might be in Miami.
0: I think their next game was in Miami because they went to the Marlins game and they like took over the stands, which is the only place they could probably get a cheap ticket. So they're going there, paying. They're like, "Oh, this is great! We paid $40 for a ticket to get into this."
1: I just wonder, like, it's just funny because they have no, they don't know anything about baseball, probably nothing. And they're just going to go partake in the sport. And I just wonder how many of them are like, man, this is like, this is even more boring than soccer. Like, and I love baseball, but there's a lot of people who are not, not baseball fans as far as sitting and watching, but,
0: the group of Scottish fans reportedly purchased for the Marlins versus Rangers game, 8,000 tickets.
1: What?
0: 8,000 tickets. The Tartan Army.
1: That's got to be the biggest crowd they've had all year there with the Marlins.
0: There's definitely a chance, yeah.
1: I mean, like, all right. Well, hey, look, enjoy it, everybody.
2: Scratchers.
1: And, that's, what are you saying on the air?
2: I just did. What are you referencing?
1: I wonder.
2: Scratcher!
1: I wonder if Brady's ever heard that term.
3: He hasn't.
1: Yeah. You can tell him during the break, Mary Mack.
3: I'm not going to tell him.
1: Yeah.
3: I'm going to jump through this glass and beat up LeVar.
1: All right. Well,
2: Scratcher!
0: This one goes through like a bad tattoo.
3: No.
1: Okay. Upgrade your
0: That's
1: FIFA.
0: That's the only way I've heard it.
2: I sent the Scratcher to y'all's text message, by the way.
3: You're so annoying.
1: By the way, upgrade your FIFA World Cup 2026 setup. 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Speaking of the World Cup, here are the results from yesterday's games. Argentina over Austria 2-0. France beat Iraq 3-0. Norway over Senegal 3-2. And Algeria beat Jordan 2-1. Up next, it's another edition of In Case You Missed It, and It's Yours right here on FSR. 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

0: Radio, LeVar Arrington, Brady Quinn, Jonas Knox with you here. Coming up top of next hour, a little over 10 minutes from now. Somebody with a logical explanation as to why a move was made in the world of sports. We'll get into that for you right here on FSR. 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
1: Sometimes you can't get to everything in the world of sports or entertainment. Good thing the guys are here to bring you In Case You Missed It.
0: You know, we had a conversation during the course of the year when there was a trade that was made involving Trae Young about sort of where he'll be when it's all said and done.
2: Future Hall of Famer.
0: Yeah, I mean, probably, you know, based on the criteria.
3: College counts. I'd be a Hall of Famer if college counted, too.
2: What do you mean? He's already had, like, a basically on track for Hall of Fame career.
3: Yeah, right. From college.
0: Well, well, that
2: NBA actually
0: that future Hall of Famer Trae Young, whatever it is,
3: he got Hall
0: paid.
3: Of Fame money.
0: Yeah. He declined his $49 million player option. He instead signs a 4-year, $212 million deal to stay in Washington, and I.

0: forgot about this until it was brought up yesterday. I was reading that apparently Washington was the only place he wanted to go. And I've heard some people throw out that like he has political aspirations or something like that, but there's something about Washington and that market that he was that really sold on, and that was his choice. So for all the conversation about you want to be in South Beach and all these other places, apparently Trae Young wants to be in Washington, and he got paid. So he's already made a grip of cash.
1: Is a dope dude. Super awesome guy, man. So If Ted Leonsis is still around, is he still the guy? I'm pretty certain he'd have to be. But he's a really, really good dude, man. So I wouldn't be surprised if he was the reason why.
0: What else would be the selling point there in Washington?
2: Right. Oh, I mean, the contract itself. But, I mean, his game has kind of been going downhill the last 3 or 4 years. The only thing I'd say, in the last 3 years, is he actually is shooting better. Like, that's what I mean. He kind of came into the league as being this like second version of Steph Curry, although I'm not sure he's ever ultimately lived up to it. But he has gotten better, in particular this last season. He's just not scoring quite as much. So, I mean, I don't know. His minutes have been down. Those are obviously big concerns, but he didn't play much this past season, so we'll see.
1: They're not going to improve with Trae Young. They're not going to be good. They're not going to be a good team.
2: You could say that about the Wizards with probably anyone.
1: They're going to struggle.
2: Yeah. They've struggled for a while.
0: Ted Leonsis is still involved.
1: What's up, Ted? Big dope. What a good dude.
0: The Capitals, the Wizards,
1: I would have loved to
0: have
1: played for a team that he owned. Good dude, man, and teaches you a lot. Has no problem getting on the phone with you, talking to you about business and how you should be looking at it and approaching things. Like, just a super, super cool dude, man. Yeah. Shouts out to Ted Leonsis.
0: Super big payday he just gave one of his players.
1: Yes, he did. Go ahead, get that money. I can't debate that. I tell you that. We are.
0: Hey, it's Jonas Knox. Trained to push past the pain, not athletes, just people. Men, women, and children who are trafficked every day in communities across the United States, sometimes by someone they trusted, sometimes by their own family. While millions watch the World Cup, they're fighting to survive in silence. 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
9: In the NBA, Giannis Antetokounmpo is being traded by Milwaukee to the Miami Heat, along with Bobby Portis, for 4 players, including Tyler Hero, and 3 first-rounders. It'll all be official next month. The Dallas Mavericks' new coach reportedly will be Dusty May from Michigan, who just won the national title. At the World Cup, France got 2 goals from Kylian Mbappe and a 3-0 shutout of Iraq in Philadelphia. There was a lightning delay at halftime of over 2 hours. Argentina has clinched its group title 2-0. It was a winner against Austria. Lionel Messi, both goals. And then Algeria beat Jordan 2-1 with 2 goals in the second half. Norway star Erling Haaland scored 2 in the second half in a 3-2 victory against Senegal. The late WNBA game went to Dallas in overtime, 112-110 at Seattle. Oklahoma won the College World Series. Milwaukee Brewers in 10 beat Cincinnati. I'm Steve DeSager.
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0: them keep a joy when they want me to frown. Rastafari is in go find the crown.
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2: 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Speaking of the World Cup, here are the results from yesterday's games. Argentina beat Austria 2-0. France beat Iraq 3-0. Norway beat Senegal 3-2. And Algeria beat Jordan 2-1. You little bitch.
1: Oh.
2: So, you know, we mentioned the big news that came out of the world of sports. Giannis Antetokounmpo gets traded from the Milwaukee Bucks to the Miami Heat. One of the tentacles of that story is that Jimmy Haslam's involvement, being the owner of the Milwaukee Bucks, apparently he was the driving force, according to Kevin O'Connor, in doing the deal with Miami as opposed to Boston, because he didn't want to run the risk of Jaylen Brown getting to Milwaukee and then deciding after a year or so that he just wanted to leave Milwaukee. And so Jimmy Haslam was behind all that. Clearly, Jimmy Haslam was behind the Myles Garrett trade as well, too. Also the owner of the Cleveland Browns. And there were a lot of similarities that's been written about between Myles Garrett and Giannis, time to move on from an established superstar, etc. Joe Thomas, legendary Cleveland Brown, Hall of Famer, one of the all-time greats to do it, lifetime Cleveland Brown, didn't play anywhere else. There were rumors about him getting dealt, and yet he spoke about the decision to trade Myles Garrett recently.
3: It was incredible. So it was really hard to hear that he was traded, but it hurts everybody that Myles is not a Brown anymore. But I'm not willing to accept the fact that we're only allowed to think that our ceiling as Browns fans is to cheer for a player who's having a good season or breaking a record. Like, I don't want to lose sight of the fact that we're still here to try to win championships. And when you look at the Myles trade, to be able to get a great young player like Jared Verse, who's a tremendous pass rusher, who's a great asset to that team. He's on a friendly contract, saving money there, getting three draft choices for Myles, first, second, and a third. Like, it puts us in a much better position for the next 2, 3, 4 years as we're in this building phase. So as you step away from the emotion of losing Myles, you realize, like, this puts the team in a much better situation moving forward, and it was the right decision, even though it hurts.
2: And there was Joe Thomas talking on SiriusXM. I've always felt that ultimately that was the best move for them, because why would you want to continue to go down the path with Myles Garrett when you're just not in a position to compete? If you can gather capital and get back a young player, that's why I think we said it at the time that the deal made sense for both teams, just with where they're at with everything. So I don't know that, and Brady, you could probably speak to this obviously better than I could, but I don't know if Browns fans are necessarily, it doesn't seem like they're as upset about this as maybe some other moves the organization has made.
1: I don't know. I think it depends on who you ask. I think from an analytical standpoint, you can make the case for, hey, this is because we're not about right now, we're about the future. And I think that's what Joe is alluding to, saying that. You get Jared Verse back, young, talented player, all this draft capital. Here's the issue, is under this current front office with Andrew Berry and with Jimmy Haslam being as involved as he has, that hasn't worked out. Like, when you talk about the peak of Browns football, at least of late, that happened with Baker Mayfield at quarterback beating Pittsburgh in Pittsburgh in a playoff game. That was the peak of what Browns fans have experienced and have seen, at least under Jimmy Haslam as the owner, and in regards to most recent history Like that is the peak. If you wanted to feel good, that was the feel good moment where you're like, all right, we're finally turning the corner. And yet the Browns found some way of messing that whole issue up. And look, I'm not going to say that Jimmy Haslam and everyone in the front office was purely to blame. You know, there's always multiple causes for this. But if you look at what they've done since then, the Deshaun Watson trade, fully guaranteed contract, was a disaster. It's one of the reasons why if you actually dive into the first round picks under Andrew Berry that haven't really worked out, it's in part because they didn't have any. They traded those away for Deshaun Watson. But when they did, like Greg Newsom is a good player.

0: So that's the frustrating part is, yeah, on paper, analytically, you can understand why the trade worked for both parties and why the trade makes sense for the Browns as they're still trying to figure things out. But in reality, for Browns fans, you just traded away the best player on your roster. One of the greatest Browns, one of the best defensive players ever in the NFL. How does that make you more competitive heading into this season or in the short term? Like, as a fan, I don't care about 2, 3, 4 years down the road. There might be some others that feel different, but you can't sell me on the fact of like, well, now what I have to look forward to. Let's see how this young team is coming together for the future this season. Like, every single year, and we're in June now, so we're not quite there, but when you get to training camp, every single NFL team talks about winning a Super Bowl. And I'm sure LeVar could chime in on this, and he might have been a part of teams where he felt like, hey, maybe we did have a shot. But everyone talks about it, and there's only a select few who actually like legitimately believe they can go win a Super Bowl. And they've probably either been to the Super Bowl or won a Super Bowl beforehand, so they can ultimately say that with some sort of credibility. But when I look at this, I just go, yeah, I don't know if I'm a veteran on that team, how I feel about when you trade away arguably our best player to say we're preparing for the future when the people who are in charge of those decisions haven't done a great job preparing for the future. Because it feels like that is all you're selling. You're constantly selling we're preparing for the future. Like, what is right now? And I understand that the quarterback situation and decision on Watson has hamstrung the Browns in a way that after this year, it should resolve itself. There should be more clarity as far as the direction. But it doesn't matter who delivers the message, whether it's Joe Thomas, the Hall of Famer, one of the greatest to do it, or anyone else within the Browns front office. It's a hard message to absorb if you're a Browns fan.
1: I mean, I think he said it all, to be honest. How much more is there to add to the idea of the Browns just, they're the Browns. And it's crazy to think that, okay, even when Art Modell owned the team, you know, they just always came up short. Whether it was a fumble on the goal line where everything was seemingly aligned for it to work out for you. It just ends up being a Browns thing. And I know it's named after a man's last name, but somehow, some way, it seems to come back to the idea of that name represents something totally different as to what the results are that come from Cleveland.
0: Yeah, the difference is you could go back to that time. And you could see
1: there was
0: a series of years where they're going to the playoffs.
1: Yeah, they were competitive.
0: You look at the late 80s. They were going every year. They were competitive. They were in that position to even have moments like that.
1: Yeah.
0: I mean, that's the reality of it. I think that's what's tough for Browns fans. And I will continue to say this. When the Browns left, they came back in 95, their last season. They came back as an expansion team. And unfortunately, for whatever reason, I mean, you want to say, hey, it's players, okay, I'm part of that, whatever. If you want to say ownership, okay, they've been through a couple of owners now. They've been through countless general managers, head coaches. They have never found and built a foundation to build off of to not be feel like they're an expansion team. Like the NFL wants to add on two more expansion teams. Okay, that's fine. I mean, you've got one that just has not been able to figure it out. with the exception of a handful of seasons since they came back in 1999.
1: Which is crazy because we do not look at them as an expansion team. But that's how you really should be looking at them.
2: That's really depressing.
0: In all seriousness, so the Browns came back in 1999. How many winning seasons do you think they've had in that span? 27 years.
2: Four.
0: Or, excuse me, 26 years.
2: I'll say four.
0: Okay. LeVar?
1: In 26 years, well, they went to the playoffs pretty early. I'll say six, seven, six or seven.
0: Four. Jonas is dead
2: Bingo.
0: On the nose. Four.
1: Oh.
2: Who doesn't know?

0: The Browns.
1: So that's the problem.
0: My point.
1: No, it's proving my point that we keep kicking the can down the road, saying prepare for the future, prepare for the future. What has it not been that? like whether it's ownership or whether it's whoever you want to point to, like, there's never been enough consistency on the roster, on a coach, on anything to allow this thing to play itself out. And the closest they've gotten, in my opinion, was with Baker. And that playoff win in Pittsburgh and that roster and at that time, and yet they still figured out how to mess that up. And again, Andrew Berry, Jimmy Haslam, everyone who's a part, they're still there. They're still the ones making the decision. So again, it sounds good to sit there and say, hey, look at the draft capital we've gotten. We get a great young player in Jared Verse, who is a really good player. But the truth of the matter is, what makes you trust them to be able to get this right in the future? Because looking at history, it has not happened. They have not been able to figure that out. And history tends to repeat itself.
2: Did you ever go to Municipal Stadium as a kid? Did your dad ever take
1: you
2: there? Chops?
1: Yeah, of course.
2: All right.
1: Yeah.
2: That place looked like a dump and a half, but looked awesome at the same time. What was it like in there?
1: I was really young when I went. I think I was probably 5 years old. I've got a picture, obviously, with one of my late grandfathers. And it was awesome. I do remember, like, I think one of the – I think part of the view was, like, blocked by one of, like, the poles or whatever. You know?
2: So great.
1: Yeah. I mean, but that was just part of the experience. I just remember, like, it being cold outside, tailgating, and just, you know, the excitement from the Browns fans, everything that went along with it. It was awesome. I can't quite recall if we were driving up and I don't know, someone had to go to the bathroom, and I'm not sure we made it to like a rest stop or a gas station. I think someone had went on the side of the road or something, but you know, it's one of those memories you had that made you a Browns fan, you know, it made you excited about it. I'm sure, Eric Metcalf probably had a big game, which is one of the reasons why I became such a big, you know, Eric Metcalf and Kevin Mack fan, just watching those two in the backfield, and what Metcalf did. But, you know, it's frustrating because, again, there's a lot of pride. I think you see that with how fans in Ohio talk about Ohio State. You know, they could be Bengals fans or Browns fans, but they universally come together for Ohio State. There's pockets where you'll see up in Toledo, you'll see some Michigan fans. There's the pockets of, you know, in Cincinnati or, you know, Cleveland, Toledo that are Notre Dame fans, but it's predominantly, it's all Ohio State, and they're all proud of Ohio State and their success. And so these fan bases in the NFL, they're dying. They're dying to see a team be a consistent winner. And it would dwarf any of the other professional franchises in the state if they could figure it out. And obviously the Bengals are closest to it. They're going to have a shot this year. With the way things line up, we talked about that. And I think that makes things even harder for Browns fans is to think that, hey, we're one quarterback away. And look, maybe you had that quarterback in Baker Mayfield. You know, maybe you did. So now, you know, depending on how this year goes, they might get another crack at it in next year's draft. And we'll see where things go.
2: And also, on top of all of that, the team that was there has won two Super Bowls since they left.
3: That's just crazy.
2: It's like everywhere you turn, it's just a reminder of what a bucket of vomit the organization has been. And the reason why I say, hey, you had to trade Myles Garrett, you get back all this draft capital, I get it, totally makes sense. The reason why I say all of that is because I know this, being a Cubs fan, it doesn't matter how much you complain or get upset about how dysfunctional or how many tough losses or bad moves they make, you're never going anywhere. You're going to continue to root for him. You're going to continue to cheer for him. It's weird.
1: Like, you might be on an island there, man. I don't know. There might be some Browns fans who's looked elsewhere. Maybe not.
2: I don't like.
1: Hopefully not.
2: I don't know, because it's in anything else. If somebody treated you that badly for that long, most people would be like, all right, yeah, it's time to get out. Like, it, you know, it's, and there's exceptions. Like, you know, it, like, and listen, we don't need to go down that road. But most people would be like, all right, yeah, I got to get away from this. This is too toxic. But for some reason with sports, fans just wear it. Like, they just, like, they are given the business for years and years and years, and not only stay loyal to the team, but continue to fund it. go to games.
0: Oh, and get belligerent with people who say how bad you are.
2: Yes, and get upset about it.
0: Hey, if you chose to be a loser. I know you live there, but you don't have to stay.
1: No, it's not all choice. Sometimes you're born into it.
0: You could choose to come out of what you're born into.
2: Hey, I gave my son options.
1: That to me is a perspective that it's foreign to me because, for example, if you chose to be a Michigan fan in like Columbus or something, like people would have issues with that.
0: But they people would take do up it issues. All the time. I can guarantee you there's a lot of Michigan fans in Ohio.
1: There's not. There's not. There's a handful of them. There's not. And usually they have a connection to the school in some way, shape, or form.
0: They took y'all's greatest player ever. Michigan got Charles Woodson. Hey, Charles from Ohio. They took y'all's Florida.
1: Yeah, he's from Florida. He's from up north.
0: But I think originally from Florida, but went to.
1: No, anyway. He played high school ball in Toledo.
0: Yeah, anyway, they took y'all's best player. So,
2: they almost took Brady.
1: Orlando Pace would have a lot to say about that.
0: Well, Pace is that's a bad.
1: Here's the other issue going back to the Browns before we get off on a random tangent. But, they passed up on Patrick Mahomes. Like going back to even the quarterback evaluation portion of all this, I mean, do you remember they got the reports and everything else and they like, for the consultants and to figure out who to go with and they couldn't even figure that out.
0: That's part of
1: my issue with all of this is you want to entrust this front office into making the right decision. Let's just say in next year's draft. I mean, hell, go look at like them drafting Dillon Gabriel in the third round. They take Dillon Gabriel, and he's not even a part of the conversation this year in regards to the quarterback competition. It's just Deshaun Watson and Shador Sanders.
2: Yeah, they gave Jared Verse his number. That's how much of a part of the conversation
0: without asking him. Does Patrick Mahomes turn into Patrick Mahomes in Cleveland?
2: Probably not.
1: Well, I personally don't think so.
0: Yeah, that's my thing.
1: But it doesn't – that's irrelevant to the conversation in the sense of he's still going to be a super uber talented player. Now, does he win as many Super Bowls? Well, it's probably not, right? Like, it probably would have taken more time to get the team around him. It probably would take more time to get potentially even the right coach. You know, you've got a Hall of Fame coach, too. You have a Hall of Fame tight end, too. You know, maybe some of those things happen in Cleveland if he's there. Mm. But I think it's really hard for guys to go from one situation to the other and have that same success when they're first starting out. Tom Brady is the quarterback he was going to Tampa. Was not the same Tom Brady earlier in his career. How they won those Super Bowls, how he was as a player.
2: I mean, if the Cavs didn't win that championship in 2016, what do you got? I mean, the Guardians blew a the Indians, that's what they were called. The Indians blew a 3-1 lead in the World Series that year. If the Cavs didn't come back from that deficit.
1: It'd be like the Cubs. I mean, kind of similar to Chicago.
2: Listen, man. The Cubs got that one in 2016. So the fan base is going to have to wear it.
1: But that's what I'm saying, is they got that one. Yep. But then outside of that, like, what has Chicago been hanging their hat on us quite as much?
2: Nothing. The Jordan Bulls. Like all.
1: The 85 Bears.
2: Yeah, 85 Bears.
1: I mean, the Blackhawks have had more success, but.
2: Yeah, it's, it's not a, it's not fun, but again, we're not going anywhere. We're just going to continue to deal with it and take all the bumps and bruises that come along with being a fan like that. By the way, we do need to talk about something else. 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It is Two Pros and a Cup of Joe here on Fox Sports Radio. LeVar Arrington, Brady Quinn, Jonas Knox with you. Up next, another interesting move made in the world of sports yesterday. We'll get into that for you right here on FSR.
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1: I don't know if I'll do that. 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

0: Fox Sports Radio, LeVar Arrington, Brady Quinn, Jonas Knox with you here. We are going to have another edition of What Are You Watching? Coming up here in a little over 15 minutes from now. That'll be yours right here on FSR. 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Speaking of universities, Michigan's going to be looking for a new basketball coach. Because Dusty May, gone.
1: Out of here.
0: He takes the Dallas Mavericks head coaching job after winning the national title in a brief run with Michigan. The conversation about Michigan and where they go now and what the plan is there is a separate one. But ultimately, Dusty May decides, all right, I'm going to go join the Dallas Mavericks. I'm going to go be a part of that rebuild there with Cooper Flagg at the helm. Obviously, new direction, new front office structure, and so he's on his way to Dallas to take over for the Mavericks. What's interesting is that Dusty May was recently talking on the Field of 68 podcast about maybe some of the issues he has with college basketball at the time, and maybe that was a prelude into what went into his decision.
2: You know, when you talk about the sustainability part, the actual games and profession is sustainable. It's just a low quality of life for most of the people that are involved in it because the uncertainty and lack of just overall structure and whatnot.
3: Do you get frustrated? I mean, you're pretty even keel, and obviously you're doing so well in this new landscape. Do you get frustrated, and what do you get frustrated by?
2: Yeah, obviously the frustration is there because you need multi-year contracts. You need, if we're going to sign a player from a mid-major, we should pay some form of buyout and compensation, which we kind of do now with money games. But the thing that frustrates me is even every time there seems to be a solution to, I guess, solve one of the biggest problems, then some of the more well-known coaches come out and say that affects them in a negative way. And there's a give and take with everything. There's going to be some negative, you know, it's going to have a negative impact on someone. But I think rarely do we look at what's best for the enterprise of college basketball, what's best for the whole, instead of looking at it, what's best for my calendar.
0: Well, it's not his problem anymore. He's with the Mavericks now. So congratulations to Dusty May. And honestly, why not make the move? If he flames out and it doesn't work, he'll get the next big job second he comes back and he's available. He's been great in college basketball in multiple stops.
1: How much of it do you guys think it was what's happening around college basketball, college sports right now? How much of it has to do with maybe the NOA that was coming his way due to what was rumored to be some, if you want to call it illegal recruiting, although in today's world it's kind of hard to describe what that is, only because, as Dusty May put it in a separate interview, he talked about, you know, kids basically being committing multiple times to him, but saying, well, then we have to deal with the agent. And ultimately that kid ended up not going to Michigan, meaning, you know, the kids can say one thing and their heart can be set on going to a certain school, but the agent's ultimately going to dictate whether or not the money's right, the contract or offer is right. And if it's not, they'll send them elsewhere. And that's what a lot of coaches are dealing with in the college sports realm. So that's the hard part about the decision. But I'm curious, that how much of it do you think is maybe the punishment they're going to face versus just the circumstances surrounding college sports?
4: I don't know. I don't know how much the circumstances of punishment are represented here, but I do believe cracking the code of being able to stay relevant and keep up with things financially is a concern. It's a concern for coaches. It's a concern for athletic departments. It's a concern. And it's just interesting hearing the new wave of how people think, the decision makers think at the college level, that, you know, they're going to go for whoever it is that they believe is going to improve their team. And that includes current players in college. So I just think a lot of the things that are uncertain about the college landscape. If you're a coach and you have to be judged by the amount of success that you have, the blessing for Michigan is that it led to them, the transfer portal led to them making it to a Final Four championship, championship round and winning. But just as much as it could go well for you, it could go bad for you. And I think that that creates the turbulence. You're being judged as a coach and as a leader of a team, but your circumstances are very, very unstable based around the way the college landscape has kind of developed. So it's a much more structured approach if you go to the pros. So I don't even think of it as it being you went there to get paid. You went there for a more stable opportunity to have sustained success.
0: And look, it's a minute, 17 clip of Dusty May, but just the way it sounds is it's just not a happy place to be. And that's a guy who just won the national title. The way he lays it out is, yeah, man, there's this problem and that problem, that problem. And then, when we do get a little bit of momentum or some clarity, then a coach comes out and he says that he's got an issue with this. And it's like, I almost wonder if you looked at it and said, I just won a national title. Maybe there's going to be some stuff that's around the corner that, maybe we'll be punished for something. But that, along with this should be a happy time for the program, a happy time for everybody around here. And instead, all of these other things have popped up. And he's like, F it. I'm going to go to the pros. Like, if this is my best opportunity and I can strike while the iron's hot, I'm out of here. And if by the time, if things don't work out in Dallas and I can come back around and maybe they have some guardrails in place to where it's a better environment for everybody involved. The way he laid it out, it just seemed like he wasn't maybe all that happy with the current state of things and just said, I'd rather just go pursue this. So
1: I do wonder, too, though, you've got a cornerstone in Cooper Flagg that you can build around moving forward in the future, which it's interesting because I believe, and maybe this report, you never know anymore now with social media and the internet, but John Shear was asked first. He got first crack at this job and decided to turn it down and stay at Duke. Was that true?
0: I don't know that. I know that he definitely was talked to. And it was him and Dusty May were the two that were talked to. Right. But I don't know if he was the first one. I get the Dusty May hiring. I didn't really understand the John Shire. And it's like,
1: why?
0: Well,
1: You'd be reuniting two players. I mean, obviously Cooper Flagg and Shire worked well together. It makes sense from that standpoint. If ultimately what you have to do in the NBA is make sure that your relationship with that superstar is copacetic and you have the same vision moving forward because he's the one who's going to be helping you build that environment, that's paramount to anything else.
0: Well, there's two reasons why. All right. I'm glad you asked the question. Number one, and secondary to all this, John Shire coached Cooper Flagg for about an hour and a half. All right. It's not like he had four years together and this was Coach K with Leitner and all that. Like that's number one. That's secondary to the fact that
1: he also recruited him, got him to go there.
0: Okay. That's
1: fine.
0: Which
1: is a big deal in today's world.
0: And John Shire is the reason why I've lost the bracket challenge the last 2 years. Okay. So that's paramount in my explanation as to why John Shire shouldn't have gotten the job and Dusty May should have.
1: Jeez.
0: Okay. Think about that.
1: Right. Yeah, I don't know if anyone cares about your, brackets.
4: He loves making it about him, doesn't he?
0: What are you talking about?
4: Golly.
1: Well, I mean, you should do what Mary Mack does. Just make it all about Africa.
4: And that's what she's going to come. Scratch.
0: Damn.
1: Damn. I mean, I'm not touching that.
5: Say it one more time, LeVar.
4: Say grenade.
1: LeVar, say it one more time. See what happens.
4: I mean, scratch her.
5: I'll jump through this glass. Don't worry.
4: Damn. You probably can. Now, what would happen? Would the glass be hurt or would you be hurt or both? All of the above.
5: I think I'm built different.
4: Yeah, I think so, too.
1: Oh, okay.
4: Yeah.
1: All right. I like where this is going.
4: I agree with her. I don't even disagree.
5: You're the OG scratcher, if anybody is scratcher.
1: Damn.
5: That's how they made fire. They just said, yo, LeVar, come scratch yourself real quick. Boom, fire got made.
4: What body part? What body part, Mary?
5: Your calves. Those are the ashiest ones. Your legs are always ashy whenever you come in here.
4: That's who's going to save my butt.
5: Why'd you do the accent?
4: My butt. I don't know. Take us a break.
0: Josh. Well, congratulations to Dusty May.
6: You little bitch.
0: He's no longer
4: my butt
0: having to deal with the miserable world of college basketball. 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
0: I know you think I'm perfect,
7: 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Your summer fun in the sun is right here. We are Fox Sports Radio. Can someone hand me the razor? I need to trim.
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0: 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That'll be yours here on FSR. You can also check out the YouTube channel for the show. Just search Two Pros FSR within YouTube. Again, that's Two Pros FSR. Hit the subscribe button after you've done that. Tap the thumbs up icon and comment away. Whether you agree or disagree, let us know what you think. Again, just search Two Pros FSR on YouTube and subscribe. And with that, it's time for this. We asked the question.
1: Oh, it sounds like what I'm watching.
0: What are you watching?
1: That's what it sounds like I'm watching.
0: The Farrington. Take it away.
1: I mean, that's Love Allen right there.
0: I don't know. Okay, so what is the concept?
1: It's weird, man. I mean, it's a dating show.
0: So people go out to an island and get cracked?
1: Yeah.
2: Yeah. It's a bunch of singles, right? You go to this, like, island, isolated island, and then just...
1: They go to Fiji.
2: Yeah, but they live there for what?
1: I don't know. It's a little bit of time. A couple weeks, 3 weeks, something like that, 4 weeks.
2: But it's one of those, what, 24-7, they're
1: there together.
2: Or,
1: yeah. And it's not like the one with the lady
2: like
1: that the computer
2: like that,
1: right? Talks and says you can't do anything, and if you do anything, you lose money or lose points. Like, anything go, you do what you want to do.
2: Yeah, what do you win, or how do you get eliminated?
1: It's $100,000. You win $100,000 if you're the couple that's voted, but there's just all kinds of twists and turns, right? Like, you have coupling, you choose who you couple with, but you're supposed to stay open and be able
2: couple
1: to communicate.
2: These balls.
1: I mean,
0: that
1: happens. That happens, and so then you think somebody's into one person, and then they end up being into somebody else. They do challenges where
0: that's a great point.
1: Everybody's kissing and grinding, and
3: don't forget the bombshell.
1: Balls are in play. Then they bring bombshells in. They're people that didn't start out, and then they come in, and then they shake things up,
3: and the hideaway.
1: Like this last one, this last episode, like not the Monday episode, that was real shady. That was real shady action. And I'm gonna tell you why it's shady action. Cause they should have did the same thing for the guys that they did for the girls. Like, if you're gonna show the dudes cutting up and having a good time to the girls, then do the same exact thing for the guys. Cause the girls was cutting up based on what they saw the guys doing. So I don't want to be a spoiler alert type of guy, but I'm just saying, like, I don't know. It's dumb entertainment is what it is.
2: Okay. Can I ask this? Do these people have jobs?
1: Show.
2: Like, what are they, what are they doing all day?
1: So it's
2: like,
1: funny.
2: Are they not working ever?
1: When you hear them talk, like, you hear them say, oh, I'm a model, or oh, I'm a bartender, or,
0: that'll work.
1: Former
0: right
1: athlete. Yeah. What is it? I mean, model. Acting. It's stuff that you could get away with. You could get away with being away from it for a little bit. I didn't hear any CEOs or any execs.
2: So they're all just trying to build their social
1: brands.
2: Media profile.
1: You get made.
2: It's like the Bachelor or Bachelorette.
1: Yeah.
3: One of the contestants was actually a police officer.
1: Yeah,
3: he
1: was.
3: They quit, and then they actually got in trouble for it, and I think he actually got voted off the island as well.
1: He did get voted off the island.
0: Oh, so he lost everything.
1: Pretty quickly, too. He
0: lost
1: wasn't there very long.
0: Oh, man. That's too bad.
1: Yeah. Yep. He was a cop. Yep. So there you go. Yeah.
2: I mean, it sounds like a show I'm not going to watch.
0: But I
2: will definitely listen to you give me a rundown of it.
1: Yeah, it's just like I said, it's just dumb entertainment. It's like,
2: you know what I watched last night with my kids, and I forgot how good the movie was.
1: What?
2: Was the original Jumanji?
1: Oh, God.
2: Well, because the remake's so different than like what the original was. But also like what things are rated like back then versus now. I mean, some of the things that they say, I'm like, oh, I can't believe we were allowed to hear that. Whether it's like sexual
1: taste.
2: Orientation or.
1: Yeah, it's always
2: all that stuff. It's wild how much that's changed.
1: You got to take them to see Toy Story. I heard.
2: Oh, I took him to see Toy Story 5 this weekend.
1: Okay, all right. I heard it was really good. My daughter went to see it. She said it was really, really.
2: Yeah,
1: really
2: good movie. I won't. Give
1: she
2: away
1: said
2: the plot,
1: she cried. She cried.
2: There's some sad parts in it. Okay. Yeah.
1: All right. She's a girl. Yeah. I mean, you know, I don't know how that all goes.
2: No, but like, I don't know that my kids are old enough to understand like the emotional element of it. Okay. Plus, they probably don't remember any of the other four. But.
1: Okay. And see, they know all of them. My kids know all. Grew up on them. So.
2: Okay. No, there's a couple of sad parts.
1: All right. Another one to throw out there.
0: Okay.
1: Game of Thrones.
0: Oh yeah.
1: Went down right out the gate. I don't want to get into no spoiler alerts. 100% no spoiler alerts.
0: See how happy Patty is.
1: House of Dragons.
0: It's worth getting out of tattoo.
1: But they went straight to work is all I'm going to say.
4: Yeah, they did.
1: They wasted zero time getting to it.
0: I can't do it, man. Game of Thrones was so long. It would be like if they came out with another Breaking Bad. I can't do it. It's too much of a commitment. I cannot do it.
1: They got to work. Right away. Like, the thing about Game of Thrones, I think you said this too.
2: Get to work like old girl on the Dothrakis or whatever?
1: No,
2: that's how to get to work?
1: That's cracked.
0: Yeah.
1: That's cracked. We're talking straight battles and wars and fights and people dying. I think, Jonas, you said when you got into Game of Thrones when you saw that anybody could get it.
0: Oh, at any time.
1: Well, that straight out the gate. out the gate. When you want to define anyone can get it, I mean, at least Ned Stark got a few episodes before they took his head and put it on a pipe. this one.
0: For anybody who's never seen Game of Thrones, like, whatever you're used to when you're watching, you get committed to a show or a movie, and you're
1: always get a character that you get attached to.
0: I wonder how their story's going to end. Game of Thrones?
1: Ned Stark was your guy. Yeah. Like, that was everybody's guy.
0: Next episode, that's how it's going to end. Like, anybody at any time is going to get chewed up and spit out on
2: the can, man.
0: Jonas.
1: Dutton Ranch. I'm going to watch Dutton Ranch, the new episode tonight. See how that's going. Yeah, some good steaks.
2: Hey, Mary Mac, what you watching?
3: World Cup and Archer.
1: Archer. Okay.
3: Yeah. I'm rewatching it.
1: But, okay.
2: Right. With the cartoon?
1: Yeah. You're going to watch this break.
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7: In the NBA, Giannis Antetokounmpo is being traded from Milwaukee to the Miami Heat along with Bobby Portis for Tyler Hero, Jaime Jaquez, two others, and three first-rounders. Minnesota is trading Julius Randle to the Nets. Trae Young will re-sign with the Wizards. Minnesota is giving Ayu Dosunmu a five-year contract. Dallas's new coach will be Dusty May from Michigan. At the World Cup, wins for Norway and Algeria. France is 2-0 after shutting out Iraq 3-0, two goals for Kylian Mbappe. Both goals in Argentina's win from Lionel Messi, 2-0 over Austria. To baseball's late game, San Diego a 1-0 winner against Atlanta. Manny Machado with a home run. Colorado beat Boston 3-2 on a three-run triple bottom of the ninth from Aroldis Chapman. Wins for the White Sox and Dodgers. And the College World Series ended with an Oklahoma victory, 13-2 over North Carolina. I'm Steve DeSager.
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0: can always find this show on hundreds of affiliates all across the country. 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Argentina beat Austria 2-0, France over Iraq 3-0, Norway beat Senegal 3-2, and Algeria beat Jordan 2-1. And from that, speaking of excitement, we turn it over to this. He's the one and only Pete Prisco, the smooth operator and senior NFL columnist for CBS Sports, CBS Sports HQ analyst. You can get him on X at PriscoCBS, and a man that'll light you up if you dare test him on social media. Pete, good morning.
1: What's up, guys? How are you?
2: Good morning,
3: Pete. Doing good, Pete, man. Thanks for coming on, as always.
1: Yeah, right in the middle of dead time, right?
0: What do you...

0: Jeez.
1: Yeah, we assume you're not a soccer fan, so you're probably not watching much World Cup.
2: No, I watched USA the other day. I did.
0: Okay. How did you feel?
1: But you don't
0: about
1: watch. You don't watch.
2: I saw Antonio Freeman's son get a header in for a goal. I saw it. Hmm.
0: The receiver?
3: Yeah.
1: His son plays.
0: Yeah. Oh, okay. Yeah. Nice. That's pretty cool.
3: Yeah, some plays.
2: See, I watch so much soccer. I taught LeVar something.
0: Yeah, and I'm cool
1: well,
0: with
1: he
0: it.
1: He doesn't watch.
0: I'm
1: any,
0: cool so. With free. So that's cool. Well, you're right. Like the biggest thing going. Like,
3: Pete, what do you make of J.C. Treader talking with Albert Breer about, the NFL players need to do a better job of, figuring out what we want, so on and so forth, talking about 18 games, the grass fields during the World Cup. Do you expect anything to change, or is this going to go the way it's always gone when it comes to the NFLPA when they go to negotiate the new deal?
2: You mean when they cave all the time? I mean, that's basically what they've done. Look, 18 games is coming, so they better get ready for it. And when they get ready for it, they better try and push back and get stuff back in exchange for it. Maybe limit some of the off-season workouts, get more money, which they will. But they got to do a better job of negotiating back against the NFL because the 18-game season is coming. You know, and how it's going to be structured and the way, are they going to give them two bye weeks? How do you do that? There's going to be a bunch of things at play, but everything you want, put it down, double it, and hope you get half of it, and that's how you negotiate. But in the past, they haven't done a very good job with that. So in grass fields, that's a no-brainer to me. I really believe that. If you could do it for the soccer, now it's in the summer. Let's be real. What would those fields look like if it was, late November, if you had those grass fields down and they've been played on the entire time. That's the whole other issue of it. It's the summer now. There's not many games getting played on it. Not many, so you got to wonder if that'll be okay. Because Pittsburgh, take Pittsburgh, for example. They play high school games on that field and college games
0: and
2: on
0: college,
2: that field. All it's
0: ripped up.
2: Ripped up and it's always grass. Terrible. It's a terrible field. So again, what do you do to, make sure that it's the same type of field that you're using in the soccer right now? If it is, then I think they have no choice but to definitely change the way they play and put grass fields down.
1: I think the other thing is people have to tend to realize soccer is such a spread out game, and you don't have 340-pound men, going up against another 300-pound man in the trenches between the hashes, constantly digging in and tearing up that turf. Like, if the hashes were wider, it actually probably would help a field preserve itself a bit more. But because they're so narrow in the NFL, that strip of grass in between the hashes just torn apart from all those big bodies.
2: Yeah, Brady, so how many times do you see teams redo the field just by doing the middle of the field? They resod it. So you're right.
1: Well,
2: it's a different game.
1: And then there's issues with that. Like I remember, playing back when there was fields that got resodded and players were complaining about the fact that it didn't take quite as well or it wasn't settled in quite as much. And that became a piece of injury concern, So it's to your point about the 18th game. I don't know after this where there is another ask from the NFL owners where the players will actually have the opportunity to have leverage. And whether it's grass fields or another one or two things, they really the players complain about it and they talk publicly about it. It's like, well, dude, you guys are in complete control of it. That's like complaining about the car you drive. It's like, well, you choose what car you drive. Like you can go negotiate, go buy or spend money on something else, but this is completely in your hands. And I never understand why there's not greater solidarity on which items matter the most to the players. It feels like it's...
2: Okay, as a player, Brady, what would matter most to you?
1: Well, health and safety of players, I think, and money. Like how we go about getting as equal of a piece of the revenue share and ensuring that the owners are actually spending up to not just over a three-year period. Like the minimum floor to spend is, 90% over a three-year period? There's a lot of teams that are good at being able to be right there at the minimum and continually skirt that issue and how they go about spending that money. So I would try to find more ways of forcing owners to spend money on salaries. So maybe ratchet that number up to 95% of the salary cap if you want to do it over a three-year average, or just say every single year. And you're going to be hit with a hefty fine or penalty that's going to go back to the players' union. if that organization, if that team doesn't spend up to 90% in that singular year. So at least you know you're up in what that is.
2: The NBA does it with that kind of situation. Exactly. You get the luxury.
1: Well, and that's the problem, is the NFL is the most powerful league because of the owner's power, but yet the players have the least amount of power because there's so many of them. And so they can't ever utilize that to make greater strides in what they do. And it doesn't help when part of the leadership is having meetings at strip clubs, et cetera. It doesn't feel like... Right.

0: time off in the off season?
1: No.
0: No?
1: Like, no. And granted, I'm a quarterback, but like, the reality is you're still preparing training anyway, or you should be. You know, that not many of these guys are just going off and not doing anything. Like, I think it keeps you out of trouble. I think it helps you stay healthy in shape and, you know, in tune with what's going on with the organization. Like, the off season, like, to me, now has been shrunk. I actually think it's led to more injuries because I think more guys get out of shape or they go train with these other trainers that aren't in line with what they're actually doing with the team.
2: Everything's free.
0: Yeah, but, you know, back in the day, Brady, you know, you'd come from mini camps and that would be it in the off season. And I still think that sometimes, maybe I'm crazy, but I think there's a lot of overtraining going on, not necessarily by being around the teams, but like when they get done and they go to those facilities, now they're done. Where are they right now? They're at the facilities. And then that leads to a lot of soft tissue injuries. That's just my theory on it. But you're right. You need to be around the team. You need to learn an offense. You need to learn your teammates. I'm all for that.
2: In an off season in college, what does that look like? Right? Like time away, what does that look like? You know, you don't have it.
1: Right.
2: You know what I mean? Like you have your winter break right after bowl season, and then you come back and you go right into winter workouts. I always felt like having the structure that you have in college is the reason why a lot of guys are better in college than they are in the pros, because it's a lot more relaxed in the pros. But if you're asking, like, to me, I felt like being around, because one, it was free, right? I get to work out. I have a personal trainer. And I believed in prehab as well. So you go get stretched out. You go get in the hot tub and the cold tub. And if you're steaming and all those different things, like, you have all those things at your facility. Why are you going somewhere else? You know, I can get film. I got everything that I need right here. I think it ultimately comes down to, Pete, two things. One, what's your level of prioritizing for what you do? And then two, do you love what you do and where you're doing it? Or do you hate what you got to do based upon where you're doing it? If it's a place that isn't healthy, you don't want to be there, you know?
0: No, you mentioned something interesting about it. It's free. And somebody told me, and I think this is 100% accurate, that Fred Warner, for most of his career, stays in the Bay Area in the off season and trains at the team facility on a daily basis because he's familiar with the guys he trains with.
2: Right.
0: He has the medical staff he knows.
2: Yes.
0: It's free.
2: Yes.
0: And you get to go there and eat their food if you want to.
2: You got your own locker, everything. Everybody knows you. Why would you not? But again, if it's a toxic environment, like, I wanted to get away. I'm not going to lie. I did stay in the area and I did work out there and I did train there, but I didn't want to. I wasn't happy about it because it just, you know, you just feel that what's going on there. And it at least at a certain point, but early on, no, you enjoy it. You're supposed to love doing it, Pete. You know, it's a child's game. You get paid a king's ransom to play a child's game, man. Like, it is what it is. Like, why not take advantage of all of the resources that you have there? Even if you want to complain about it not being as good as what your college locker room or weight room facilities look like, whatever it may be, it's free. And it's your place. That's your place of business. So I never saw or understood why guys wanted to get away so much unless they had like a toxic relationship with a coach.
0: Or they live in a city they don't want to stay in the offseason.
2: Or that. There you go. Or that. Yeah.
3: There you go. What cities would those be, Pete, if you had to guess?
0: Well, I mean, let's put it this way. If I played in Green Bay and I love going to Green Bay, I wouldn't want to stay there in the winter.
2: Yeah.
1: But I heard my wife is pretty awesome. Pete, you'd never sign in Green Bay. You would not sign with anything above. But it depends on what.
0: I mean, is the millions more in Green Bay or are they less? Like, if you
1: let's say it's millions more, but you get a tanning bed too. Does that entice you to go up there?
0: 10 million more in Green Bay than Miami. I'm playing in Green Bay for a while. Oh, yeah, I would. Funny. But I can honestly say that I can't, you know me, Brady, I can't stand it when it gets under 70. So that would be.
1: I was just going to say, like, everyone leaves Florida this time of year. Pete loves it. He jumps outside in that humidity that smacks you in the face. And he's like, this is perfect.
0: This is great. I was right. The other day it was 99 and humid. It was fantastic.
1: I love

0: It's humid out. That's my favorite time of year down there. Humid.
1: Yeah. Pete Prisco joining us here on Fox Sports Radio, senior NFL columnist for CBS Sports, CBS Sports HQ analyst. Get him on X at Prisco CBS. Pete, we were talking, Joe Thomas was sort of rationalizing the Myles Garrett trade and basically said in summary, look, you know, it's a bummer that it had to be done, but considering what they got back, you know, it makes sense at this point in time. And it sort of got into the conversation of, yeah, but if it's not now, when are the Browns going to figure this thing out? Do you have any optimism following the Myles Garrett trade that the Browns at least have some sort of an idea about where they're headed or where they want to go in the direction of the team?
2: Yes, I think they're headed in the right direction. I think that was a very good trade for the organization. You trade a guy, look, he's a star player, but he had 23 sacks last year, which was the all-time record. And what were they? They weren't very good. So you trade him, you get assets. They've had two really good drafts back-to-back. Last year's draft was fantastic. This year's draft, I think they did a really nice job, and they got some really good players that are going to be quality starters, and they're building to something. So now the only thing that's missing is the quarterback. And next year, you get those first-round picks, and you go get that quarterback. So if I'm a Cleveland Browns fan, I'm as optimistic as I've been in a long, long time. Probably since they picked Brady Quinn back in the day, but I'm optimistic.
3: Yeah, that was a glaze there.
2: That should have been a really good draft for the Browns. They had two first-round picks in that draft. They should have been optimistic.
3: But that's kind of like the Browns.
0: Well, that's what we were talking about earlier. Is Pete, I'll ask you this question. I asked the guys earlier. How many winning seasons have the Browns had since they came back in 1999?
2: You know, without thinking about it, what they had.
3: Well, you're thinking about it, Pete.
2: Six?
0: That's what LeVar said. So LeVar said six. They actually have had four.
3: That
0: and
3: is
0: so
3: crazy.
0: My issue with this idea and trying to sell it that, hey, we're in rebuild mode. You know, we're going to be really competitive in 2, 3, 4 years from now. It sounds great. But as much as you want to be excited about last year's draft class and I'm with you, look at the drafts prior to that. They've got like six of the 37 draft picks before the 2024 draft that are – contributing our starters on the roster. You know, your first round pick from 2021, whoever Jedrick Wills is not there, Greg Newsom's not there anymore. You know, maybe it would have worked out differently, but the point is they've bought, like the brain trust that's in the front office has been in this position multiple times and they've found ways of botching it. I mean, they passed up on Mahomes. I feel like when you keep pitching this, well, they're in a great spot for the future. It's a broken record. We've heard that time and time again.
3: Agreed.
0: Like you said this, I want to say maybe 4 years ago, that the Browns had like a better draft, but you're like, Cincinnati's still a better team and they've done more with less. It's still the same story. Like the Bengals are a better team, have a way better chance of winning at Super Bowl this year than the Browns even have come close to. And yet they've spent more money. They've had a ton of draft capital and they haven't been able to turn it into anything. So like, as much as we can sit here and analyze and say, well, this is the smart thing to do with Garrett, and it makes sense for both parties. There's also an element of, like, they've been through this before. And it hasn't gotten them anywhere.
2: Well, and Brady, look at the list of quarterbacks that have failed through there. There's the problem.
0: You say that, but, like, we look at Mayfield. Mayfield brought them the biggest moment that they've had, and yet they figured out how to botch that.
2: Yeah, like, well, he got hurt.
0: And this relates to the fact, too, of like, he got hurt, but he played through it just like the same issues dealing with Tampa right now. So
2: we
0: can have that conversation another day. It's irrelevant to the point that they had a guy who could help win them games, get to the playoffs, and they moved on from him to bring in a guy who had 30 plus lawsuits and hadn't played his best football for a few years.
3: Right.
0: And they bring him in, and obviously that hasn't worked out. But yet, that might be the starter this year.
2: The owner, though. You know that. That's part of the problem.
0: It's the owner. It's the front. Everyone signed off on it. The point is this. What's changed? Like, we could be optimistic about the future, but it's like, it's still the same people making decisions there.
2: Yeah, I'm going to give him the – look, I've known Todd Monken for a long time. I think he's a good football coach, and he's not going to take any crap from anybody at all. I think – look, now, Kevin Stefanski was a good coach, too, and it didn't work. So I get your point. But I'm just thinking, just my evaluation of the last two drafts, they have a good foundation.
0: No one's disputing that, Pete. No one's disputing that.
2: But they can't ruin it if they have the number one overall pick next year. You just can't.
0: Yes, they can. They did it with Mayfield. They let him go. Who are we talking about? They traded away with 3 years of first-round picks for Watson. What do you mean they can't mess it up? They have.
2: Well, if they end up with the first pick next year, they get Arch Manning. They get Arch Manning, and all of a sudden now that team has the foundation and a quarterback for the long run. So I don't think.
0: Sure, but then they'll probably fire a general manager or fire a head coach, and it starts all over again. Like, that's the reality of it. They can never allow there just to be consistency at any point in time.
3: Dang.
2: This sounds like a bitter ex-Brown to me.
3: Hey, don't do that,
0: Pete Prisco. No, it's what we've witnessed.
3: Don't you dare do that, Pete Prisco.
0: This is more of a Browns fan since they came back in 1999. And they have not changed from being an expansion team since then.
2: Brady, I'm going to get the Browns jersey out in 2 years when they make the playoffs for you, because I have it. It's yours, remember. I'm going to get it.
0: Okay, Pete. I do appreciate that. However, you're also the guy that said the Bengals will win multiple Super Bowls in the next 10 years under Joe Burrow. Said, they're yet to win one.
2: I said one and maybe two.
0: You said multiple. Best year, their best chance to do it. I'm telling you now, if it doesn't happen this year, I think you're in trouble for that one. So no offense.
2: I will admit that. Okay. If they don't win it this year, they got big problems.
1: I mean, Zach Taylor's out, correct? Let me rephrase the question, because we talked about this. What does Zach Taylor need to do to keep his job in Cincy?
2: Championship game.
1: Oh, so even a playoff win doesn't save him.
2: Well, didn't save McDermott.
1: Yeah.
2: Right. I mean, he won it at Jacksonville, then lost at Denver. He was gone. I just think sometimes. And you guys know this. You've been around the league a long time. It gets stale, and the message isn't getting through. And until you get skins on the wall, the message might not get through. So I think if he doesn't get to the championship game, if you get to the championship game and you lost a heartbreak or something, then I think he stays. If you get to the championship game and you get blown to smithereens, then they have questions. But I think that's got to be the threshold for him. I don't think, because again, McDermott made it to the divisional round, lost the heartbreaker, and everybody thought, okay, well, if he catches the ball, they move on. They probably beat New England. I think they beat New England, and they might go to the Super Bowl. But it was getting stale anyways. The message, you know, it gets old, and I think sometimes you just need to make a change. And I think the Bengals realize that. I think if they don't get to a championship game and maybe even win the Super Bowl, I think Zach Taylor's in trouble.
3: Yeah, I don't disagree with that. I just have one more question for you, Pete. The backup referees. We had the conversation and the debate about the idea of, you know, replacing the guys during the game. I said it's a great idea. If you're going to bench a player for poor play, why not bench a referee? I mean, maybe at some point there's a little bit more accountability for how some of these refs handle their business out there on the field. I almost feel like the guys, I don't want to put any words in their mouth, but it almost seemed like they disagreed with me. What's your take on this whole referee practice squad stuff and, you know, them, if there's an injury or if there's a poor performance, they'll pull the ref during potentially pull the ref during the game.
2: Okay, so what you're saying is they have one for injury, right?
3: Yes.
2: So if you're saying bring more in case there's poor performances too?
3: Yeah, injury and poor performance
2: three in the box and the wings waiting to go?
3: If he's bad, pull him.
2: Well, here's part of the problem. You know, you have guys at the designated positions too, so you have to have one at every position.
3: It seems
1: far fetched. Like
0: that LeVar thought through his thought process with all this.
3: No, I did. Here's what I'm saying. I certainly thought it through. You have a poor performance going during the game, you can get benched just like a player could. That's 100% clear.
2: Here's the way it could work, LeVar. You if you have a couple bad games, you get pulled off the crew, and there's a replacement for that.
3: But we had that. We had that conversation.
0: Yeah. So this is actually the reasonable thing that we said to LeVar. He did not. He did not like this.
3: Nah,
0: he wanted.
3: Nah.
0: He wanted a guy to get benched at halftime.
3: That's correct.
0: Which well, I that said.
3: Was, that's correct.
1: Be that fun to watch.
0: Well, it's going to be hard to do because, as we've talked about before, if you think about the most controversial calls, they mostly happen at the end of games because we feel like those, the timing of them matter more, right? For the outcome of the game. And so the issue is like, I don't know if there's going to be that, anything that egregious in the first two quarters to lead for someone to call for their benching at half.
2: Well, not just that. You can't just yank him for one bad call because everybody's going to make a mistake. But now, if he made four bad calls in the first half,
3: y'all need to say that about
2: yanked
3: players then too.
2: What?
0: We do say that about players.
3: This is ridiculous.
2: You're getting benched for one bad play in the NFL if you're a star player?
3: This is ridiculous. That's all I'm going to say.
2: If it's ridiculous, your idea is really ridiculous.
3: Yeah, whatever. Whatever, Pete Prisco.
2: I mean, let's bring two full crews on the road, spend more money to do that,
3: yes,
2: just in case a guy has two bad calls and we got to yank him at every position.
3: That's correct. Yes.
2: Yeah, no, that ain't happening, LeVar.
3: It makes a whole lot of sense, Pete Prisco. Just me speaking. Just me speaking.
2: Well,
3: that's all.
2: You, sir, are entitled to your wrong opinion.
3: I am entitled. That is correct. Thank you, sir. Thank you, Pete Prisco.
1: Pete, always fun. We appreciate it. If you want some of that smoke on social media, it seems like you've been quiet on there. Nobody's picking fights with you lately.
0: Yeah, taking a break. A little hiatus.
2: Yeah, I stay away from there. I read the stuff, but I stay away from getting engaged. And I got my top 100 coming out on Thursday, so I'm sure I'll get
1: right.
0: Uh-oh, who's going to get left off? You know, let's talk about it next week, Pete.
2: We will. We'll talk about it next week. Real quickly, though, by the way, is things happening in South Florida or what? You get the other Kachucks
0: down
2: the
0: there.
2: Panthers.
0: You I know. Kachucks Brady Kachuk. He joins his brother. Did his pops just get into the Hall of Fame, too?
1: Yeah.
2: Yeah, he did get into the Hall of Fame. By the way, the Panthers will now be the most hated team in hockey. You got both Kachucks. You got Marshawn and Bennett all on the same team. People are going to hate them.
0: Oh, yeah, that's going to be awesome.
1: Yeah, but don't they have to make the playoffs in order to get that sort of hate? Isn't that
0: they missed the one year.
2: Everybody was hurt last. They would have won it again if they were healthy. Come on, give me a break. And now all they have to do is figure out a way to sign Bobrovsky, and they're going to go on their way and win it again.
1: Panthers fever. Pete's got it.
0: Catch it. He's getting a little out
1: there in age. Pete, we'll do it again next week.
2: All right, guys, take care.
1: There he is, the great Pete Prisco, senior NFL columnist for CBS Sports, CBS Sports HQ analyst, and again, get him on X at Prisco CBS. 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Up next, we are going to find out what is next for a superstar in the world of sports. That's yours here on FSR.
3: Here's something you don't think about on race day. When the car hits the pit road, well, 9 seconds later, it's gone. All right. That's really quick. Four tires change, fuel in the tank, back on the track. That doesn't happen because of one person. That happens because of a crew, a pit crew, track personnel, engineers, haulers, drivers, people working every day so the sport runs the way it's supposed to. And a whole lot of them, veterans and military family members. Their names don't show up on the broadcast. They don't get the trophy, but they make everything else possible. That's the heart of Unsung Heroes, a new campaign from Vet the Vote. 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Because the leadership, the discipline, the commitment that served America in uniform, that's exactly what our elections need behind the table. Vet the Vote has already brought more than 165,000 veterans and military family members to the polls as poll workers. From the pit road to the polling station, vet the dot vote/NASCAR. That's Vet the Vote. All right. Vet the dot vote/NASCAR.
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0: I'll give you $100 if you can name who's singing the group.
2: Metallica?
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3: It's Zap.
0: Oh, God.
1: Well, you got 200.
0: Who's the man? I didn't ask. I didn't say Q. I was looking at Jonas.
1: I said, you're out 200.
0: What? Shut up. Hey, look at it. Hey, grown folks talking right now.
3: Jack.
0: How'd you know that so quickly, though?
3: Roger Troutman.
0: He's
3: the main
0: it up.
3: Singer. That's what
0: you
3: know.
0: It's
3: what
0: up.
3: You were going to ask.
0: Dude, I was. I
3: first
0: was going to ask.
3: You talked about Zap before. I knew exactly what you were going to ask. I've looked him up in the past.
2: Chad BTQ.
0: I looked at Jonas's face and had him dead to rights. You once again, the up top brother. Y'all bailed one another out. You
4: Tag
0: was dead
4: team,
0: in
4: brother.
0: The water.
4: Tag team in, brother.
0: Jonas was dead in the water.
2: Yeah, I still don't even know what you said. What did he say?
3: By the way, Mary Mack, I'm not calling you out, but every time Mary Mack
0: we get these type of songs.
3: We get Zap. Yeah. She plays this consistently.
0: Well, because she knows what I like, you know, and exactly. We look out. We're up top, brother and sister. That's
3: I was going to say, like,
1: no, we're not.
0: Up top, Mary Mack. Oh. Up top. Up. Oh,
3: which I felt like you guys had a great relationship to a chess match.
0: My bad.
3: And once the chess match occurred and domination took place, it's been downhill since.
1: He's irritated me before that.
0: Oh, gosh.
2: What?
0: She was making fun of my legs when I was going to get some coffee. My legs ain't done nothing to Mary Mack.
1: That's cap.
0: My legs have never done anything to you.
1: You walk around ashy. That's insulting.
0: But my legs have never done anything
3: defense,
0: to you.
3: It's early in the morning, too.
1: No.
0: Well, the few times that she saw me come in, they were ashy. Now, with that being said, a few of the times they were late night showers and, well, my skin gets dry, you know.
1: They're not supposed to get dry that quick.
0: Yes, they do. I mean, that's what it is. Or I've gone into I hate to do this as like a flex, but I do spend late nights in my hot tub sometimes because, well, I'm in pain. So
1: you don't take a shower after the hot tub?
0: Yes. Yes.
1: And you don't moisturize yourself after
0: the
1: shower?
0: I go to sleep. I steam shower as soon as I get out of that, and I use the Vicks disc in my steam. So like now I come out smelling like Vicks and I'm real
3: it's
0: rested.
3: Like a spa.
0: I don't even waste time putting clothes on. I just get straight to it, go straight to bed, and I get ashy while I'm sleeping.
2: Mary, these 1 a.m. wake up calls are no joke. You know, sometimes you don't.
0: Yeah,
2: have,
0: you try doing it sometimes.
1: All
0: you know?
1: I know is even if I do it, I'm not gonna be ashy.
0: Damn. Man, get out of here. That's fine. Hey, my legs enjoy a little ash from time to time.
1: It's not a little.
3: Hey, Mary Mack, maybe if you spent less time worrying about being ashy, more time playing chess, you'd be able to beat
1: me. Oh,
0: how
1: no!
0: about that?
3: I'm just saying.
0: I'll put just this saying. Ashy foot up your ass on
1: damn.
0: That. How about that?
3: Hey, how about some of that ash on that chessboard?
0: Yeah, how about that?
1: I'm not going to lie. Brady's up talking
0: top,
1: a whole lot.
0: Up
1: Brady.
0: Top, Q. Yeah,
3: I don't know what that's. That? I'm just defending my boy. Like,
0: yeah,
3: I don't like that.
0: Take that, Mary Mack.
1: No.
0: Take that,
3: hey, Mary Mack. Don't make me come through that glass.
0: Don't come through that glass. We jumping through that glass.
3: I'm gonna jump through that glass.
0: We coming straight through that that glass.
2: Gonna do it.
0: He gonna do it. He gonna do it.
1: AARP's gonna get a nice settlement.
0: He gonna do it.
1: Y'all gonna need life alert.
0: No.
1: Come through that glass.
0: No.
3: Life alert.
1: Yeah.
3: Damn.
0: No. Nope.
3: Life alert.
0: That's all talk. Straight cap. Nope.
1: Oh, whatever, bro.
0: Nope.
3: Wait, is life alert the one was like, I fall.
0: I can't get up.
1: Yeah.
0: I can't get up.
3: Bro, here's what I want to see. I want to see from the young crowd. I don't even know what generation you call them now. If those kids start wearing life alerts around their neck as like a fashion piece, I will die.
1: Oh,
3: I swear.
1: Alpha?
3: Oh, it would be one of the greatest moves ever.
0: They
3: like,
0: need it.
3: Yeah. Well,
0: they
3: there's that too.
0: They definitely need it, these cats.
3: Oh, I really think Life Alert needs to pivot and start just pitching towards.
0: They still
3: generation.
0: Are playing that commercial. That commercial was playing when I was a kid. They still play the I've fallen
1: and
0: I can't get up.
1: Was it in black and white or color TV? No, you was black and white era, right?
3: I mean, why is she acting like we're that old?
0: Hold on, Mary Mack.
3: I mean, I'll put it this way, Mary Mack.
0: You still in the black and white era, Mary Mack.
1: That's not true. Still. You didn't eat.
3: It's not an HD, I'll tell you that much. We're old enough to do that.
2: I'll just be the guy in the background.
0: He's gonna do it.
2: I guess.
1: Stop it.
0: I just went upside Mary Mac's head and she ain't even catch it. No. But it's all good.
2: I ain't no catching nothing.
0: It's all right. I ain't gonna do it.
2: Yeah, do it.
1: Don't piss me off.
2: The other end, there's that one
1: it's
2: guy.
1: So
2: just,
1: annoying, bro.
2: There's the one guy in the back row just confirms everything. Just
0: yep.
2: Say, hey,
0: yep.
2: Hey, man.
0: Hey.
2: He jumped through it.
0: He jumped through it, man. He jumped through it.
1: He didn't jump through it.
0: Yes, he did.
1: No, he didn't.
0: He gonna do it.
2: Yeah, so, and by the way, the lady on the Life Alert commercials, I hope she got residuals. Because that thing's been running for decades.
0: I mean,
2: now.
0: For a long time, bro. I just saw it the other day. On God, I just saw the commercial the other day.
1: Is she not dead?
3: Yeah, that's a good question.
0: I mean,
3: yeah,
1: she was pretty old.
0: But that's like some like family residual type stuff right there. Like that should be like in perpetuity on everything.
2: I mean, if it works, she's still alive.
1: But no, she's got to be dead.
0: If she's not still here, though,
5: she's not alive anymore.
0: They are still making money off of her falling and not getting up, though. Like, on gosh.
3: Hopefully her family is.
1: LeVar, you should replace her.
3: Should you imagine? Can you imagine meeting the heir to the lady of the
0: like,
3: fallen.
0: Oh my goodness, you're living such a good life. What do you do for
3: what
0: a living?
3: Do?
0: I just collect residuals from the...
3: Yeah. My from grandma, the- she fell and she couldn't get up, so he just put this commercial. Can you imagine that, dude?
0: Hey, somebody really came up with the solution off of somebody falling.
2: And the best part is you got to walk around with a garage door opener around your neck.
3: Again.
0: What is that?
3: Hey, Mary Mac, you're young. You and Patty. Start trying to spread that to the younger generations. Start wearing Life Alert necklaces.
2: Better spread it.
3: That'd be so sweet.
5: I would love to start that.
3: That'd be like Flavor Flav with the clocks, but for like that generation.
0: Had that red dot on there.
3: Yeah.
0: You know the battery's good.
2: It's red.
0: That dot is red. When it starts blinking, somebody's coming.
2: They coming.
0: They gonna come. They're going to come right through them doors.
2: By the way, the Cup is taking over the U.S. and only DraftKings has you fully covered. Right now, use the promo code 2PROS to claim your special offer at DraftKings. 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The crown is yours.
0: Y'all got some serious
2: And now
0: issues,
2: we're up against
0: man.
2: It. We can't even get into the Geno Smith stuff. Way to go, guys.
0: Oh, well, maybe we shouldn't have transitioned into Geno from this conversation.
2: Way to go, guys.
0: Because maybe somebody should have had one of them life dips on, one of them necklaces on in that situation.
2: Brady's former teammate. We can't even get into it.
0: Dang.
2: Because we're up against it now.
0: Yeah, well.
2: Okay.
0: Y'all want to say that one for tomorrow?
2: What a wild story.
0: Y'all want to try to do it? Y'all want to try to do it next segment?
3: No, I think that segment should be on Life Alert. That's what I think.
0: Dang. Dang.
2: Hey.
3: Hey,
2: man's got priorities.
3: Hey, Jonas, hey.
2: Man's got priorities.
0: Dang.
2: You know?
3: Hey, Jonas, hey.
0: You got to get a hold of that man towel.
2: This man,
3: this is when you can tell Jonas wants to say more, but he's like on the edge of saying something that would be controversial.
2: Well, I'm just saying that he's got.
3: Don't.
0: You say the pointer and the thumb matters in throwing the ball, right? I mean, don't you got to have a strong pointer and a thumb to spin the ball?
2: Yeah.
0: Good dexterity? I mean, you got to do hand exercises.
2: Some people
0: can't
2: multitask. You got to choose what's important.
0: You got to prioritize correctly, man. Why not multitask?
2: I get it.
0: Handle one thing while, handling another.
2: I'm with you, man.
0: Just that pointer and that thumb, man. I'm telling you, make a difference.
2: Definitely is.
0: That's stupid.
2: Hey, by the way, every scam starts with one thing, your personal info being available to the wrong person. 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Up next, we will hear from the man who could find himself in a new place sometime soon. That's yours right here on FSR.
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5: Put up the show talking about the big news. Giannis Antetokounmpo gets dealt to the Miami Heat in exchange for, I believe, 300 players, or like right around 300 players.
6: Dang!
5: From the Heat.
6: Your whole franchise.
5: Yeah, basically.
6: And the next 20 years.
5: Anybody that was at the World Cup game the other night at Hard Rock Stadium is now a member of the Bucks. To complete the deal.
6: We gave you our fans, too. We gave you all our players, our picks, and our fans.
5: Pick a row.
6: Take everything.
5: Yeah, pick whatever section you want. But now the conversation turns to what does Boston do? Because Jaylen Brown was in the mix and was being talked about as the other potential deal. Reportedly, the Celtics offered Brown and two first rounders.
7: That's the next convo. It's not like what happens with the other Antetokounmpo brothers that are there.
5: Well, I'm sure they'll figure that out. I mean, they're going to need somebody on the Heat.
7: How are they not part of the deal, by the way?
8: It's not a little awkward
7: with them staying behind.
5: Yeah, there's two of them, right?
7: Yeah. Alex and
8: there's two of them.
7: I don't know how to pronounce T. I'll just call him T. Denisis. I'm not sure
5: what
7: how to pronounce
5: T?
7: It.
8: Other freaks.
5: Speaking of T, Jaylen Brown was on his Twitch stream, which apparently he's very active with. That's where he goes after Stephen A. Smith all the time. And he had this to say recently.
9: Somewhat grateful because I get to see some negativity that I didn't want, but that just gives more fuel to the fire. I get to see some, you know, comments or takes that I didn't even care to see, but it just gives me more fuel to the fire. So all the people that's doubting me, that want me to do this or want me gone or whatever, you turning me into a monster.
5: So that monster.
6: I told you he's going to be back.
5: Well,
6: he's going to be back. Brian, don't act like he's like, what? What's that? What? Come on.
5: Brian Windhorst said that teams have been preparing and getting ready to prepare offers for Jaylen Brown. He's eligible next month to sign a 2-year, I believe like $140 million extension. A big ass extension. So he's eligible to sign that
7: July. Just put that in perspective. He's going to be making more than the top player in the NFL. Like the best player in the NFL will not make that per year, average annual value. And I don't know where you can consider Jaylen Brown in the grand scheme of the NBA. I don't think we consider him at the top. But, you know, he's closer to it than obviously the middle of the pack or the bottom. The general point, though, is like the reworked Patrick Mahomes deal is going to average about, I think, what, $65 million, something like that a year?
5: Yeah.
7: But it's Mahomes, right? Like a multiple Super Bowl winner, arguably the best quarterback in the NFL –

0: That's it. Like that's how far off the NFL money is still from the NBA money, which is wild when you think about it.
1: Hmm. I just always wonder, what's the ROI on a player that commands that type of paycheck? Like, how much are they really, by player, making back ROI-wise? Like, if that's represents a stock, it's a crazy, crazy thought. Like, you get paid that much, I mean, what's your return? 5% breaking even? What you got?
2: Var, you should have played basketball, man.
1: You ain't lying.
2: Get that Supermax.
1: Dang. Why not?
2: I mean, Jalen signed a 5-year, $303 million deal, and then in July, he's looking at potentially a 2-year, $140 million.
1: Man, look at Trae Young, the Hall of Famer, man. Right. Made it work. Yeah. Hey, out of here.
0: That's what I'm saying, man.
1: Already a Hall of Famer. We are Fox Sports.
0: I want to be honest with you about something. 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
1: Darren Peterson, he's not the favorite to go to the Wizards, but he didn't work out for anybody.
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2: There's this lingering thing in your mind about Peterson because of the cramping issue. 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And if anybody questions it, like, go back and watch BYU at Kansas game, where he had 18 points in the first half. He was 6 of 8, had 3 steals. There was no question who the best player on the floor was.
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2: What player that is on his way to 30-plus, maybe 40, in a game of that magnitude is just going to tap out because he doesn't feel like... I just don't believe it.
0: Broadcasting from the Man Cave, this is Dan Patrick.
1: Do not underestimate Pat Riley. Welcome to the program. It's hour one on this Tuesday. Dan and the Danettes, Dan Patrick Show. NBA Commissioner Adam Silver will stop by later in the show. 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Play of the Day, poll question, stat of the day, all of that forthcoming. Recap the World Cup from yesterday and last night, and we'll get ready for the action later on today and tonight. But the big news is Miami wanted Giannis. They wanted Giannis for, it feels like, 5 or 6 years, and Pat Riley got his man. Now, keep in mind, Pat Riley running the Miami Heat, he wanted Alonzo Mourning. They won a finals. He wanted Shaq. He won an NBA championship. LeBron and Chris Bosh, they won 2 championships. Jimmy Butler went to 2 NBA finals and lost both. Pat Riley's here to win it. He's in it to win it. And he went big game hunting, and he ended up landing Giannis. But, you know, for the Milwaukee Bucks, we said this for the last 2 years. It doesn't feel like this is a team that can compete. Now, I do give them credit. They took a big swing for Dame Lillard, and it didn't work out. He got injured. Now, they'll be paying for that big swing for a few more years. Giannis felt like, okay, I can stay here. I'm comfortable here. And, you know, he had his mom there. He's got 4 children that he had in the city. And it seemed like he was okay, resigned to the fact that I can stay here. But if you're Milwaukee, what are you doing? And are you just keeping him around for the last couple of years of his contract to come out and see a major superstar, a future Hall of Famer? But for the Heat, they gave up Tyler Hero, 3 first-round picks, some players to the Milwaukee Bucks, and Giannis goes to the Miami Heat. Milwaukee, I said at the trade deadline, make the move. At the beginning of last year, I said make the move. You got to do it where it's coming from strength. Like, we have the power here. We can get more for Giannis. It felt like there's only 2 teams involved. It was Boston, begrudgingly putting Jaylen Brown in there. But Miami, it felt like, gave the better offer, getting a chance to maybe reset. Tyler Hero is from Wisconsin. He's a nice player. But you don't have a star. And maybe you just kind of look at, we might get 41 wins for the next couple of years. And maybe we get something down the road. Maybe we get lucky. Maybe we don't do well. Maybe we get one of those transformational players. But for the Miami Heat, it's about winning a championship. And I couldn't help but wonder, as soon as the deal was done, I did think this. If the Knicks didn't win the championship, they would have been involved, it feels like, in these sweepstakes. Because it's easy to say now, well, you're not going to trade Karl Anthony Towns. At the trade deadline, there was talk the Knicks were going to try to get Giannis, that they reportedly had conversations. So this wasn't one of those rosters with the Knicks where you go, nope, these are our guys. They were still searching. We didn't know Karl Anthony Towns was going to perform the way he did later in the season and certainly in the playoffs and in the finals. But I couldn't help but think, the Knicks would have been involved in these sweepstakes, it feels like, if they didn't make the NBA Finals, if they didn't win the championship. All right, 877-3DP-SHOW. Email address, dp@danpatrick.com. Twitter handle, @DP Show. We say good morning, those watching on Peacock, that's our streaming partner, and NBC Sports Network. Also, good morning to our radio affiliates around the country. But we'll talk to the commissioner coming up a little later on in the show. Are there going to be other deals today? And it feels like there will be a couple other deals involving names and also these first-round draft picks. Dylan, what's the poll question, at least to start out first hour?
3: Well, we can start with a simple one, Dan. Do the Heat win a title with Giannis, yes or no?
1: Wow. I just said don't underestimate Pat Riley, but I don't think they win a title. I love Bam Adebayo. And you have him with Giannis, and they're going to be great on defense, and those two on offense. But I don't know who you're sprinkling in. The Knicks are still going to be formidable. Boston. See, to me, the big question now is Jaylen Brown. If I'm Jaylen Brown, and I just picked up the pieces of what you thought was going to be a lost year, a gap year, because you had Tatum who got injured. Jaylen Brown was an MVP candidate. And all of a sudden, and his name has been mentioned in trade talks, not just this year, but last year and the year before that. And if you're Jaylen Brown, you got a taste of leading your own team. He might just say to Brad Stevens, hey, how about I get out of here, okay? He might say that today. How about I get out of here? Yes, yes, Marvin.
4: What's going on behind the scenes in Boston? Because it feels like they're always trying to trade him. And they've won a title. They've been to five or six conference titles. They went to another NBA Finals where they lost to the Warriors. What is going on in Boston where they're trying to get rid of Jaylen Brown? It's been working.
1: I don't know why you don't just reload and get ready for next season. Feels like you would still be the favorites in the East, even though the Knicks won the title, if Tatum is back at the start of the season. But, you know, they've talked about trading, you know, a couple of different players there. But if I'm Jaylen Brown, at what point do you say, I got to move on here? Because I can't be showing up every day, going to sleep at night, going, am I getting traded? Hey, there's a rumor here. Somebody wants to ask you about that. It's not going away. Yeah, Paulie.
5: Jaylen Brown feels perpetually unembraced, both locally and nationally. He is 2 years younger than Giannis, two full years, two fewer seasons of basketball and mileage. He averages 29-7-5. His stats are right there. I can't imagine if you looked at that, why would you want to get older at that position?
1: Well, this is the danger. The Celtics took a big swing on Giannis and they missed. So now you have to try to fix, heal, embrace this relationship, make it better. I don't know if Jaylen Brown goes, you know, this is just business. Either way, Boston now enters the offseason with more questions than answers. And it feels like they're self-inflicted here. Yes, Marvin.
4: And with the Heat, I know you have Bam, I know you have Giannis, but you've seen the last two or three or four NBA champions, and the common denominator has been depth. Yeah. And so now you have two high-priced players, but you need depth in order to win.
1: But there's certain organizations that you go, yeah.

0: do with that money. But I'm looking back on Jaylen Brown. He was rumored to be in trade packages for Anthony Davis, Kevin Durant, Giannis, and other assets over the years. But, you know, you get a taste of running your own team, leading your own team, and doing it at a high level. And that's why I thought maybe he would end up in Milwaukee. I think most of these NBA insiders were looking at, if you're Milwaukee and I get Jaylen Brown, I got at least a guy that people know. He's played on a very high level. That's why I thought maybe they're going to get him. And instead, Miami just basically said, who do you want on the roster? And we'll throw in some picks as well. Yes, Todd?
1: Is this in any way flattering, or could a positive spin be made for Jaylen and his agent and his camp that he's named with all these other huge stars? And the only way we can make this deal is if we throw in someone as great as Jaylen Brown. Or is it more just it sucks that they keep looking for a way to get him off the team?
0: Well, how would you feel if I was trying to acquire somebody for the Dan Patrick Show and your name was always brought up? Would you feel like, wow?
1: My instincts would be to be unhappy that, like, wow, it's so easy for them to throw me in the mix to discard
0: exactly.
1: me like that.
0: So I would say that's how Jaylen Brown would feel. I wouldn't be like, man, everybody wants me except for Boston. Yes, Paulie.
2: Yeah, Dan, you got to say, Todd, you're being pursued by everybody.
0: Yeah.
1: I can't make this deal unless I get willing to put you up for this.
0: All right, 877-3DP-SHOW, email address, dp@danpatrick.com, Twitter handle at DP Show. Wyndham Clark will join us, the U.S. Open champ, in about an hour from now, and Adam Silver, NBA commissioner. Any other poll questions for the first hour, Dylan?
3: Todd actually sent this one over, which is topical after being the subject of trade rumors again. Should Jaylen Brown demand out of Boston?
0: Demand. I don't know if I'd use the word demand if I'm Jaylen Brown or his agent, but I would suggest that let's stop the charade here. Do you think we can win a championship? If we reload, do you think we can win a championship? And if you don't think and you want to move on from me and you want Jason Tatum as the centerpiece, then let's do that. I've given you a lot of really good years here. We won a championship here. Can you at least be honest with me and maybe send me someplace that I would like to go? Yeah, Dill.
3: Yeah, it's funny. Like, they won the title in 24, but for some reason it still kind of feels like the Tatum-Brown era trends more on the failure side, big picture. I think maybe because it's in Boston where expectations at this point are very different, but there's a lot of organizations where they'd be like, you're good, like, but it doesn't feel that way. I don't know why.
0: Yeah, because even when they signed both of them, and then Jaylen Brown got his extension, and then we're like, do you really need two guys who play the same position? Okay. I go back to, can you have enough of these kind of players? These are the 3-and-D, you know, these are the guys who can hit three-pointers. Now, too many. Now we have two guys who can play this way. Keep in mind, now this is years ago, Portland didn't take Michael Jordan because they already had Clyde Drexler. They're like, well, we don't want somebody who can play the same position. We need a big guy. Now, philosophies have changed greatly since then because basketball is positionless. But I don't want to have the mindset of, we got two guys. You still have to stop my two guys. My problem with Boston is, stop shooting so many threes. In the regular season, it's fine. Go ahead. Have some fun. Postseason, you saw these two teams who did not rely on the three-point shot. Oklahoma City doesn't rely on it. San Antonio didn't rely on it. The one game when they tried to rely on it, they missed 9 in a row and blew that huge lead. The Knicks aren't reliant on the three-point shot. Maybe there's a trend that's turning a little bit, but Boston, you can't be Golden State. Yeah, Paulie.
2: And Giannis would have been the guy to fix that for the Celtics. He averaged only 1.3 threes attempted per game last year. Yeah. About 5 years ago, he was averaging 5 threes a game attempted.
0: Yeah, I don't want you shooting threes. I want you shooting twos, and I want you getting to the hoop. We did speculate, maybe not speculate, but we did throw it out there that if you're Oklahoma City, with all the picks you have, with the depth that you have, would you go after Giannis? And they're

0: no reports that they made an offer, but that certainly, that would have been front and center for me. Now, would you have put Chet Holmgren in a deal that could have gotten you Giannis? Because everybody wants OKC to move on from Chet Holmgren. I'm like, the kid's like 20 years of age. Like, okay, he didn't hold his own against Wembanyama. But other than that, he's pretty good. He was third team all NBA. He was up there for defensive player of the year. Is he a star? No. Can he be a really good player, a complimentary player? Yes. But I thought maybe OKC, if they go, you know what, we got all of these picks, maybe we package them and Chet Holmgren and we get Giannis. Yes, Marvin?
1: I never got that because you want to get older and have less depth if you're the Thunder. Like, why would we try to get Giannis, who's, what, 31, 32 years old?
0: Yeah, yeah.
1: And then you lose all your depth, which makes you a great team.
0: Well, no, draft picks.
1: Oh, they
0: have depth.
1: Oh, they would want the depth. Players.
0: Well, you just offer up picks, just like the Miami Heat. Although, Miami gave up everybody.
1: Right.
0: They gave up everybody. Just, who do you want? You know, it's one of those where you walk into the locker room and you go, wait a minute, my name's not up there. Yeah. You know what? You better buy some winter clothes. I mean, talk about extremes. You're going from Milwaukee to Miami for Giannis. And Giannis does love Miami. Talked about it being a beautiful, beautiful, beautiful city. Yes, Paul.
2: Possible poll question. And we've done this in the past. Would you rather live in Miami or Milwaukee?
0: I'd rather live in Milwaukee.
2: I'm with you.
0: I'd rather live in Milwaukee.
2: I sweat a lot. A lot.
0: I like the seasons. I like the people. The beer. You know, all the positive things that you want in life. Yes, Dylan.
3: Could we do a little Milwaukee in the summer rest of the year, Miami?
0: Ooh.
3: A little snowbird action.
0: No, that's Milwaukee all day.
3: I'm not the biggest Miami guy, and the heat is a concern. But In terms of things to do when you're making $50 million a year, it's not bad.
0: Yeah, but you don't have to be there the whole time. You only have to be there during the NBA season if you want to. Yes, Paul.
2: You're not a big Miami guy, Dylan. You look like every bro on the street in Miami the way you dress.
3: I'm still waiting on my BBL, but after that, then I'll take Miami.
0: All right, let's take a break here. Vincent Goodwill Jr. III on loan from the mothership. Wyndham Clark next hour, and the NBA commissioner, Adam Silver. Take a break. Back after this, Dan Patrick Show. 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

0: We'll settle on a poll question. We'll get to your phone calls as well. 877-3DP-SHOW. 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We bring in Vincent Goodwill Jr. III, NBA senior writer for the Mothership. He'll be working the draft tonight alongside Vanessa Richardson, Iman Shumpert, Brian Windhorst, and some draft picks who will join them. They'll be on the ESPN social platforms and the ESPN app. If I talked to you yesterday, what was your guess going to be about Giannis?
1: Miami. I think it always gets wonky, Dan, leading up to like the last second. You ever notice during the drafts every year, it's Team X has settled on number one pick. And then in an hour before, there's always this mad dash of maybe we're going to trade down or maybe you're going to trade for someone else. And then when it all clears up, usually your first answer is usually the right answer. And it felt like Miami, Dan, needed Giannis more than any other team. The Celtics got their own issues now because they let Jaylen Brown dangle out there. But Miami is always star hunting. Dan, Pat Riley is always looking for the next white whale. And Giannis has been the object of his affection for the past few years. I'm surprised he hadn't gotten them sooner, to be perfectly honest.
0: Well, he tried. He's tried for the last few years to get Giannis there. But let's grade the trade as we always do. Let's start with Milwaukee with what they got for Giannis.
1: You got draft capital and you got Tyler Hero. Like when you think about superstar trades over the last few years, you usually don't get the Herschel Walker sort of haul, and they got the haul, right? Maybe that's where the Celtics come in and you bleed everything from the Celtics to make sure that the Heat give you every single thing from Khalil Ware to Hero to Jaime Jaquez, who finished very high in the six man, plus 13, plus two future unprotected first-round picks. You got about as much as you could get for a player in Giannis who, let's be honest, only played less than half the season this year and played around 65 games the last four or five seasons prior to this year. So I felt like they got as much as they could have for a franchise player who was going to leave.
0: Okay. So you now look at the East. Let's handicap this. You got the Celtics and the Knicks who were going to be in the mix. Let me touch on Jaylen Brown here. If you're Jaylen Brown's agent, are you proactive to say, can we stop doing this to my client? How about we decide to part ways?
1: Yeah, I think you kind of have to. It's trending that way. When think about it like this, Dan. Eastern Conference Finals MVP, NBA Finals MVP, top five, top six, top seven MVP candidate this year, kept that Celtics team afloat, got them to the second seed while Jason Tatum was recovering, and this is what happens on the back end. Now, we can quibble on maybe Jaylen Brown not always saying the right things in the wake of their first round loss to the Philadelphia 76ers, but he carried that team this year. And if you, as the Celtics, don't value him as the number one guy, which is their right because they have Jason Tatum, and you're not going to offer him 2 years and $140 million, Dan, at $70 million per, which they could offer him this summer, then you kind of have to trade him. And if you're Jaylen Brown, what have y'all done for me lately, Boston Celtics? If y'all don't want me, I don't want y'all.
0: I know that you put Bam Adebayo with Giannis, and we like, you know, shiny objects here, but you got to fill out that roster. We just saw the New York Knicks win because they had a balanced roster. They had depth as well. It doesn't feel like the NBA is that, hey, you got to have those two stars or three stars if you can. Feels like you want balance, Oklahoma City, balance and depth. Your thoughts on Miami, how much they improved?
1: They got different. And when you've been setting up to have a star and you get your star, that enables you to do the things that you're good at. The one thing, Dan, that the Heat are great at is finding high-value, low-cost players. The Duncan Robinsons, the Gabe Vincents, the Max Struces, guys that you surround your superstar with that don't necessarily cost a lot of money. They don't have the resources. Like, they're going to lose Norman Powell in free agency by and large. They still have Andrew Wiggins. They're going to be really, really good defensively. But Dan, you didn't make this move, I don't think, for this season. In the NBA, what we've seen is you don't add superstar and get a championship. The last time that truly happened was the Celtics of 2007, 2008, when you added Kevin Garnett and Ray Allen to Paul Pierce. Every other iteration since then, by and large, is it takes time. It takes a year to figure stuff out. And I think for them, you get the superstar, you figure out your books, and then you figure out how do we get the shooting around Giannis and Bam Adebayo so where you don't overtax those guys. But defensively, they're going to be hell on earth.
0: He's Vincent Goodwill, ESPN NBA senior writer, part of ESPN's draft coverage on social media platforms tonight. I couldn't help but think, as soon as the trade was announced, I actually thought about the New York Knicks if they hadn't won the title. If they hadn't won the title, how involved would they have been for Giannis?
1: That's a great question. You wonder if getting to the finals would have been enough. Or if they would have said, you know what, guys, we got to completely change up everything. Because it's not like adding Giannis is a small piece. But I think given how they played through the Eastern Conference playoffs, discovering a lot of things, like they got incrementally better. I think what happened, Dan, is we forgot how the regular season looked because of how the playoffs looked. They were so dominant throughout the course of the playoffs that we forgot that they had a very uneven regular season up until the last sort of 3 to 4 weeks where they started to put stuff together. But when you bring in a piece like Giannis, that changes the math, that changes the chemistry, that changes everything, and they've been really deliberate and delicate about adding pieces year after year. I'm not so sure that they would have gone Giannis hunting unless they completely fell flat on their face during the playoffs, and they didn't do that. They went to the finals. At the very least, they were going to go to the finals.
0: But at the trade deadline, there were certainly talks that they were interested in Giannis. Maybe it was, you know, reciprocated as well. That people forget, the Knicks weren't a great regular season team. Well, they have 53 wins. So they weren't, you know, OKC here. And I think they were looking at this and saying, you know, is it time to move on from Karl Anthony Towns? And, you know, can we get Giannis? And what Karl Anthony Towns and what to get Giannis here? But, you know, obviously holding off. I still think Milwaukee, and I said last year to start the year, where are you going? You know, when Dame Lillard got hurt, where are you going? And I don't know if teams would have said, oh, you're not approaching this. They're not approaching this from a position of strength. I wanted you to get more for this. And I wonder, how could Milwaukee have gotten more than what they did if it was at the trade deadline or maybe to start this past season?
1: It depends a lot of times on what your organizational priorities are. Because the lottery rules changed, I think it worked out better for them. Because had you traded him last summer, that would have been before lottery reform. So you'd have been more focused on future draft capital and not the players because you're thinking about, okay, Oklahoma City got all the draft capital and they got every bite at the apple for the coming future. But now we see that the rules have changed, Dan. You couldn't have predicted that last summer. You didn't know what the draft was going to look like in the future. They still have the number 13 pick in addition to the number 10 pick, even if they want to move up and get into the top four, top five. I'm not saying it would be enough, but I'm saying the image or the thought could be there. So I think Milwaukee, all things considered, got as much as they could have. And think about this, Dan. This is their number one superstar since Kareem Abdul-Jabbar left them in 1975. You don't trade your franchise guy just because things are a little unhappy. You try to fix that relationship because those guys don't come around too often.
0: Biggest question mark tonight leading into the draft is...
1: who's going number one? Like, Dan, is it A.J. Devonta? Is it Darren Peterson? I talked to dozens of executives and scouts over the past 90 days and then narrowing it down over the past, let's say, 90 hours while I was sitting on a Newark runway for 2 hours yesterday. Nothing else to do but talk to scouts and executives. And you know what it was? Dead split. Some people love Darren Peterson. They love his talent. They don't pay attention to the stuff in the college season. They say it's a lot of discord between him and Kansas and Bill Self. And they say, go look at his high school film. Go look at the player that he is and all that stuff. And then there's the A.J. Devonta people who are saying, this guy's a pro. He has a motor that you cannot teach. He's like a Tracy McGrady type of ball player. And he's lower maintenance. And then there's the people who say, Caleb Wilson from North Carolina could wind up being Kevin Garnett in the future. Like, this could very well be a generational draft, but there is no clear-cut number one. I asked executives last night, Dan, too, and you'll love this. If Cooper Flagg was in this draft, who would go number one? And they all said Cooper Flagg, baby.
0: Yeah. Dusty May, no longer at Michigan, going to the Dallas Mavericks. I wouldn't be surprised if we'll see more college coaches. It's more work to do this in college than it is the NBA, and I never thought that I would say that. Your thoughts on Dusty leaving Michigan?
1: Well, I'm a child of the Fab Five, so I'm not particularly happy about such developments, Dan. But when you look at the fact that he didn't sign his contract extension, that Michigan also lost Jim Harbaugh in the wake of winning a national title, there's something in the brew up there at Michigan that they need to straighten out as far as nailing down their coaches. Granted, Harbaugh was a little bit different as far as with the NCAA and the show calls and everything else. But with Dusty May and the college basketball landscape as a whole, it's contracts, it's parents, it's classes. Like, it's the mixture of all the bad things that you don't want to deal with in the pros. Plus, you're dealing with 18-year-olds who are completely unreliable. And we just seem to forget that even though we put $5 million in hands, they're still 18 years old. And you got to make sure and check where they are 15 hours of the day. That seems like a job for a babysitter. And if you're making as much money as me, how am I babysitting you? Are you babysitting me?
0: I felt bad for you, but I wanted to give you provide the context when you mentioned the Knicks got a participation trophy by winning. We've had eight different champions here in the last 8 years. So you got roughed up on social media. So I'll let you put it in context here, Vincent.
1: Dan, I never said the Knicks got a participation trophy. That is where the context is all screwed up. The topic we were talking about on Get Up, for those who are unaware, was dynasties versus parity. And my point was, in the NBA's greatest era, there's always the team that you have to chase. There's the Celtics, there's the Lakers, there's the Bulls, there whoever it is that's the big dog. And they were saying, this is great, this is parity, everybody has a chance. And I'm like the 70s? When the 70s decade was so great that the NBA wound up on tape delay in 1980 up until the Lakers dynasty and the Celtics dynasty popped up. So the quip was just a sarcastic comment of, oh, everybody gets a trophy. You get a trophy. You get a trophy. I thought it was just something funny. I didn't think people would take it so damn literally. But sarcasm goes over people's heads, Dan. Literacy is at an all-time low.
0: I got the commissioner on later. Anything I can ask him on your behalf?
1: On my behalf?
0: Yeah.
1: I'll text you that one, Dan. Oh. Not suitable. Not suitable for airwaves today.
0: Oh, okay. All right. Have fun tonight. Don't say anything that's going to, make social media in a negative way here.
1: I'm going
0: on first. Or is that your goal? Is that your goal?
1: Man, I got death threats. Do you think I wanted death threats from Knicks fans? And I wasn't even talking about them. I said this was the most dominant run you've ever had, and you think I'm talking about y'all. Maybe that's a you problem. That's, when you ain't ever been nowhere, you think everybody's talking about you. Do better.
0: Wow. Death threats because you said, or the context, the clip was participation trope. Who doesn't like you, man? Come on.
1: Knicks fans think I am some Pistons fan because all the media are Knicks fans and they think the journalists have forgotten how to be journalists. I don't root for anybody. I don't give a damn who wins, Dan. My check still clears every week.
0: All right. Well, have fun tonight. Thank you, Vincent.
1: Appreciate you, Dan.
0: That's Vincent Goodwill Jr. III, ESPN NBA senior writer. The ESPN Digital NBA pregame show on site at the draft, and you'll find it on ESPN social platforms and the ESPN app. That always amazes me that somebody takes the time out of their day that they're so upset that you will issue a death threat, like something that could put you in prison because somebody said something that you don't like. Wow. I realize, now I'm not on social media, but I see clips from social media, and I'm thinking, boy, this isn't going over well. And knowing Vincent, I don't think he was saying that these teams who win titles, everybody gets a title now in the NBA because there are no dominating teams. Yes, Paul.
2: That's exactly what happened to Vinny Goodwill here. What he said didn't match the social media post. The social media post, if you read it without watching the clip, you're like, oh, he said that about the Knicks. And then you watch it, which most people don't. It happens to us once a month.
0: Oh, yeah.
2: We'll post
0: oh, yeah.
2: something, and we'll try to give it the best context we can. And if people don't listen to what's being said, they make their decision.
0: And you guys are good at hiding that from me because I remember saying to McLovin, I said, you're getting roughed on social media. And McLovin goes, well, there are a lot of people who don't like you. And I go, what? What? Probably not. You know? All right, let me take a break. We'll get to your phone calls coming up. Wyndham Clark, the freshly minted U.S. Open champ. Adam Silver later. Up next, our play of the day. Here we go. Got another scam going on. 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
12: Oh, my God.
13: The play.
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13: of the day. 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
16: Now Medina. Pulled back here. Let's see. Messi! History in Dallas. 40 years to the day since Diego Maradona scored the hand of God. Lionel Messi scores the goal. goal to make him the World Cup's all-time leading scorer.
1: That's courtesy of World Cup on Fox, as Messi, the all-time leading goal scorer with 18. It's not going to last much longer because Mbappe has 16. He had two goals. Erling Haaland also had a couple of goals. They're called braces, I believe. Is that right? A brace, Paul?
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1: 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Dylan?
12: Yeah, Dan. Do the Heat win a title with Giannis? Okay. 90% say no.
1: All right.
12: And after being the subject of trade rumors again, should Jaylen Brown demand out of Boston? Demand. 65% say yes.
1: Well, demand, that's a tough word there. I mean, I don't want it to be suggest, but, hey, I'm going to suggest a trade or I'm going to demand a trade. Is there a word in between there? Because if I'm Jaylen Brown, after a while, you're like, wait a minute, I can't keep going through this every year. Yes, Todd.
14: You can encourage the front office to trade. I think that's a little stronger than the first one, but not as strong as demand, get me out of here.
1: Yeah, Paul.
3: What if Jaylen Brown went the other way and demanded he sign his contract extension in July? I think he's eligible to add 2 years to his deal. He's got 3 years remaining. He could add 2 years at $71 million per.
1: Wow. Yeah, but say, hey, here's what we'll do. Quid pro quo. You can get rid of me, but I want you to sign me to that extension where I make $70 million a year. And do a sign and trade. How about that? Then everybody wins, and then I get to go and have my own team. Matches today, World Cup, Portugal, Uzbekistan, England, Ghana, Panama, Croatia, Colombia, and Congo, DR. Julius Randle got traded to the Brooklyn Nets last night, and I was like, wait a minute, what happened here? Julius Randle, when he was with the Knicks, I think he had a season where he averaged 25 or 26 a game and like 8 rebounds. He started out with the Lakers. He's been in New Orleans. He got bounced around Minnesota. Now he goes, and he was with the Knicks. So you're coming back to New York, but you're going to Brooklyn. You're going to Brooklyn. I wonder if Minnesota's going to make some other moves. I saw something where Rudy Gobert might have been on the move, or there was talk about that. Feels like, I don't know, they're trying to figure things out there of how they're going to compete with San Antonio and OKC in the West. But, you know, that still feels like that franchise is kind of in a state of flux. I think Naz Reid is going to be the starter for Minnesota, who I love. I think he's second best player on the team. Yes, Marv?
17: Yeah, I feel bad for Julius Randle because him and Thibodeau, they kind of started that resurgence of the Knicks becoming a contender. And then once you traded Randle for Cat and you got rid of Tibbs, they ended up winning a title. It's very like a Tony Dungy-esque situation where they build this team up and you just couldn't get over the hump. So I felt bad.

0: Julius Randle, I think he was second team All NBA one season with the Knicks.
1: Yeah, Paul.
2: Julius Randle with the Knicks was a 3-time All Star, second time NBA All Star. Yeah, 3 times. Second team All NBA once. He averaged 25-10-5 one year. Dang.
1: Yeah, but all stats aren't created equal. Because right. I can look at Trey Young has got some incredible numbers in Atlanta, but he's now in Washington. So he was averaging like 28-10 or something, and now he's a wizard. Yes, Paul.
2: He once averaged 30-10 in a season. His second year in the league in Atlanta, his last year, he averaged 25-12. Jeez.
1: Yes, Marv.
0: But he still got to the conference finals, whereas Joel Embiid did not.
1: Wow. That's true.
0: Sorry, Joel. Yeah.
1: Against Joel Embiid in Philadelphia at the conference finals. All right. Wyndham Clark will join us coming up next hour. A couple of phone calls. Chris in Syracuse. Good morning, Chris. What do you have for me?
3: Hey, thanks. Yeah, a couple things on the trade. I know Milwaukee ownership was worried they'd have a hard time keeping Jaylen Brown after this year, but it would have been nice to get a star for a star. And this is ownership that took a chance on signing Deshaun Watson to that ridiculous contract. And as the Heat are constructed right now, I don't think they scare anyone in the East, but via free agency and tonight's draft, if they can surround Giannis and Bam with some shooters, they may be a force. And Dan, I wonder, if the move by the Heat opens up the possibility of LeBron taking his talents back to South Beach.
1: I don't see that. I don't see that. I think if he's retracing his steps, I could see Cleveland to bookend his career. I know that there's still, and once again, it's hard to separate fact from fiction or fact from rumor because Golden State, you know, can Steph Curry encourage LeBron to go to Golden State? Yeah, Dylan.
4: Have you been following along with the Cavs championship reunion trip at all? Yeah. Have you seen that? That's looks like a good time. Kyrie, not in attendance.
1: He ghosted. Yes, he ghosted.
4: But seeing LeBron, how in awe of J.R. Smith's golf swing LeBron is, it's been pretty entertaining.
1: Yeah, J.R. is more like LeBron the basketball player with his golf swing.
4: Yeah.
1: And LeBron's still figuring out golf, but JR's good and played college golf. Yeah, Paul.
2: With the lack of rules these days with the NCAA, I'd like to see LeBron do a year or two of college, make it completely full circle.
1: That would be nice.
2: Be fun.
1: Yeah.
2: Buckeyes.
1: LeBron to USC?
2: Yeah.
1: Yes, yes, Marvin.
0: With Giannis, the most important thing for me is, are the Heat going to sign his brothers?
1: Well, I think Thanasis, is that his name?
4: Thanasis.
1: Thanasis. He is a free agent. I'm guessing that he'll be heading to Miami. I don't know about his other brother.
0: He's taking his talents to South Beach?
1: I don't know. Package deal, you get all the brothers. Yes, Dylan.
4: Yeah, does the team even pay him, or does Giannis say, if you just put him on the team, I'll pay for him?
1: Lucas in Texas. Hi, Luke. What do you have for me today?
5: Hey, Dan. Good morning.
1: Good morning.
5: I've got an NBA question for you, but first, for all the future planners out there or people that like to have their dates locked down, I've got to shout out the planning team at the U.S. Open. If you go to their website, did you know that their next 25 years worth of locations have already been set? So great forward planning by the U.S. Open. I thought that was pretty fun to see on their website. My NBA question for you, and really this is, I mean, maybe you could pass it on to some too soon. There are two streaks going on in the NBA currently, both of which are 8 years. No American winning the MVP award, and then no consecutive NBA championships. Which of those streaks do you think is better for the NBA? Which one, you know, would Adam Silver or someone say, like, this is a good thing, let's keep that going for the health of the game, for the health of the league, for the health of basketball overall?
1: Oh, I think it's a great point. I think he likes that you have different cities winning, sharing in a championship. He certainly loves New York winning a championship. As far as the MVPs born outside the United States, I think it shows that the dream team worked, but I think he would probably like maybe a homegrown MVP. Maybe. I don't know. Maybe I can ask him that. He'll join us in an hour from now. Who's in the confessional? Dylan?
4: I believe so.
1: All right. 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
13: The Hour. Finally, the Bucks trading Giannis Antetokounmpo and Bobby Portis Jr. to the Heat for four players, including Tyler Hero and Khalil Ware, three first-round picks. That includes a 13th overall pick in tonight's draft, a pick swap, and second-round pick. Timberwolves sending Julius Randle in the 28th pick in the draft to the Nets in a three-team trade with the Bulls. Mavericks finalizing a deal to hire Michigan's Dusty May to be their next head coach at the FIFA World Cup. Lionel Messi scored two goals to become the World Cup's all-time leading goal scorer, leading Argentina to a 2-0 win over Austria. Baseball, Dodgers smacked a couple of homers, beat the Twins 2-1. Manager Dave Roberts said they took great at-bats throughout the game.
14: We didn't put up any crooked numbers, but, you know, it was good to see just better at-bats. And hopefully that carries over into tomorrow.
13: White Sox walk it off, beat the Guardians 6-2.

0: It's 5 in Chicago. That's sports. I'm Rhonda Moss.
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1: Darren Peterson, he's not the favorite to go to the Wizards, but he didn't work out for anybody.
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0: On the day of the 2026 NBA draft.
2: There's this lingering thing in your mind about Peterson because of the cramping issue. But it was solved by the end of the year. And if anybody questions it, like, go back and watch BYU at Kansas game, where he had 18 points in the first half. He was 6 of 8, had 3 steals. There was no question who the best player on the floor was.
0: Dan brings you the biggest guests and best interviews in the world of sports.
2: What player that is on his way to 30-plus, maybe 40, in a game of that magnitude is just going to tap out because he doesn't feel like... I just don't believe it.
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1: Hour 2 on this Tuesday, Dan and the Danettes, Dan Patrick Show. Wyndham Clark, freshly minted U.S. Open champ, joins us in 20 minutes from now. The commissioner of the NBA in an hour from now, with the draft coming up tonight, and still a lot of speculation, who is going to be the number one player to be selected. You know, DraftKings sent me over the list of picks, the number one pick. A.J. DeBanza is the favorite. Then it's Darren Peterson. Then it's Cameron Boozer, Caleb Wilson, Keaton Wagler, and so it goes on. They're all freshmen for the most part, but A.J. DeBanza is expected to go to the Wizards, who have the number one overall pick, even though Darren Peterson of Kansas worked out for the Wizards and didn't work out for anybody else. I think basically saying, I should be the number one pick for this team, but also you can share the results. I guess his workout was pretty incredible. I did text. I had a correspondence last night with a former coach, and I said, would Darren Peterson make you nervous? And he said, yes. And I said, any follow-up? And he goes, no. And I go, all right. Well, I'll use the yes with his former coach. Stat of the day brought to you by Panini America, the official trading cards of the Dan Patrick Show. Good morning if you're watching on Peacock. And if not, listening on our radio affiliates around the country, over 400 affiliates, iHeartRadio, Fox Sports Radio. You have Messi, Mbappe, and Haaland each scoring 2 goals as their teams win. You have Portugal, Uzbekistan, England, Ghana, Panama, Croatia, Colombia, Congo, DR. That'll be coming up. All right, Dylan, update the poll results from Hour 1, and what do we go with in Hour 2?
3: Yeah, Dan, did the Heat win a title with Giannis? 89.4% say no.
1: Okay.
3: And after being the subject of trade rumors once again, should Jaylen Brown demand out of Boston? 65% say yes.
1: And yeah, go ahead.
3: We got early Hour 2 poll results. Okay. Would you rather live in Miami or Milwaukee? Do you want to take a guess?
1: I have no idea.
3: 77% say Miami.
1: Okay. All right. Miami's a nice place to visit. Got friends there, but I need the seasons. Yeah, I'm not afraid of the cold. Yes, Dylan.
3: Yeah, I think emphasis on visit. There's a lot of places like that that are fantastic, but you're like, would I live in Las Vegas? Would I live in Miami?
1: Yeah. Yeah, I'm not a one-season guy. Can't do it. Grew up in the Midwest, and you just kind of, you know, you love the fall, you love the spring, summer's great, winter you deal with. Yeah, Paul?
4: You do take it one season at a time, though, right, Dan?
1: I do.
4: Yeah.
1: I do. I try not to take it two seasons at a time. Dusty May going to Dallas. Now, I'm looking back on coaches. Now, I think there are going to be more college coaches who follow this blueprint. Go to college. Try to build a name for yourself. And Dusty May has done that at every stop. You win the national championship. That helps if you're going to leave. But I think these coaches now realize it is tougher to coach in college with everything you must deal with than it is the NBA. And I think that, you know, Danny Hurley flirted with this, going to the Lakers. You know, I think John Shire will eventually coach in the NBA. But I think you're looking at coaches now who say there's transfer, there's NIL, there's collectives, player empowerment coaches, maybe not getting total autonomy. Although you can make a name for yourself in college as a coach, because we focus on college basketball and we focus on the coaches. We go, oh man, Rick Pitino's done it again. John Calipari, Tom Izzo. You would lead with the coach. The coach has more of an impact, it feels like, or we give them more credit for what they do over a span of 30-some games. Now in the NBA, you got 82 games, and that just gets you to the postseason. John Beilein did not do a good job with his Beilein to the Cleveland Cavaliers. You see what I did with that, Todd?
5: Very nice, very nice.
1: Thank you, Todd. Billy Donovan, he had a little bit above 500 record in the NBA. Brad Stevens, Fred Hoiberg had a losing record. Reggie Theus, losing record. Mike Montgomery, losing record. John Calipari, losing record. Rick Pitino, losing record. Lon Kruger, losing record. These are the coaches who went from college to the NBA in the last 30 years. Now, Brad Stevens did a really good job. And then decided to go into the front office. Billy Donovan, leaving Florida, did a pretty good job. But other than that, people will be surprised that Rick Pitino was 192 and 220 in the NBA. Calipari, 72 and 112 with the Nets. But it's different now. This is a different college atmosphere and certainly different in the NBA. Giannis going to Miami. We talked a lot about it in the first hour and spoke about Pat Riley landing, Alonzo Mourning, Shaq, LeBron, Bosch, Jimmy Butler. He wanted Giannis. He's wanted Giannis for at least 5 years. The Boston Celtics, that's one of those where you go, okay, we'll trade Jaylen Brown to the Bucks. We don't want to, but if we have to, then we better get the deal done. Because if we don't get the deal done, then all of a sudden Jaylen Brown's going, no. We can't do this every year. I gave you a year that we made the playoffs and people didn't think that we were going to make the playoffs. I carried the team. And I think this is where, when you have that big swing, when you don't trade the player, then you kind of, like, how's that going to be the first time Brad Stevens sees Jaylen Brown? Hey, how was the summer, Jaylen? Great, other than the I'm going to Milwaukee situation. And maybe Jaylen Brown is on the move. Maybe there's a deal coming up tonight. I thought Portland was going to be involved in something with Giannis. I think most of the insiders, if they were honest, would say they thought that Boston giving up Jaylen Brown, so you kind of switch superstars there. But Giannis going to the Miami Heat with Bam Adebayo and some players to be named later. Yeah, Paul?
4: It's almost like there's no nice way to talk to Jaylen Brown going forward. Because let's say, he's a businessman, Jaylen Brown. He's running a business, and he is the business. But if the management said to him, we're always trying to upgrade our roster. So that person's an upgrade over me, the 2 years older guy, with same stats. Yeah. It's an insult no matter where you go.
1: Yeah, I don't think you can just say it's business. I mean, yes, it's business to a certain degree, but it's still personal to that person. It's like when I left ESPN, it was business for them. It was personal for me. And I held a grudge for 10 years, some of the things that happened. So you can say, well, it's just business. I mean, that's what my wife said. I mean, no, this hurts. It's personal. But I'm sure Jaylen Brown can go, it is business. I'm getting paid a lot of money. But it's still kind of a slap in the face. I would think that's how he views it. Yes, Dylan?
3: I mean, you see that in movies all the time. They'll be like, it's nothing personal. It's just business. And then shoot a guy. I'm like, that feels pretty personal.
1: I don't think that was going to happen.
3: No?
1: No, I don't think so. Yes, yes, Paul.
4: And you left ESPN by choice. You were not traded for an anchor to be named later.
1: No.

0: 6'2" in his socks. And I go, wait, who plays in their socks? I mean, how stupid is that? How tall is he when he has shoes on? And it's like, oh, 6'3". Okay. But there's height concerns with him. But, I mean, he led the SEC in scoring and assists. And that doesn't happen very often. Yeah, Paulie.
1: Darius Acuff measured 6'2", even barefoot, Dan. And I checked last year, he did play with shoes.
0: He did play with shoes.
1: Yeah, home and away, just to confirm. He's 186 pounds, a bit slight, but his wingspan, which I know you love, 6'7".
0: Yeah, yeah. He's a good player. I mean, he's tough. Like that. You know, there's certain guys where you go, he plays at a different level. He has a different attitude. Dabonsa has that as well. He looks like he loves to play basketball. Peterson, I guess I'm a little nervous. But I mean, high school-wise, you want to see a highlight tape. And you're like, wow, that guy, that Zion Williamson-like. But, you know, they all have questions about them. Question is, can you get over what that question or questions are? Yes, Marvin?
2: Do you think this draft is also good for American basketball overall? Because we've been talking about the international players winning 8 straight MVP awards and how American basketball is kind of going by the wayside. There's no real international prospects, at least in the lottery.
0: Yeah, but we found that those guys who are foreign-born that win MVP aren't in the top 10. Like nobody, except for Luka, you know, Giannis wasn't, Joker wasn't, SGA wasn't.
3: USA.
1: At the draft tonight?
2: Man, I think the international thing's a little bit overblown, but.
0: Will we have an MVP out of the top 10 picks this year's draft? Will there be an MVP inside the top 10? Or outside the top 10. I could see, first glance, I'd say no. But like Cameron Boozer was a really good college player. He's not the second coming of Tim Duncan. And maybe he's like his dad. Maybe he's a really good player, safe pick. Peterson has upside. Dabonsa has upside. Keaton Wagler came out of nowhere. Because I remember in college or in high school, he's a 3-star. And all of a sudden, I think you could see confidence with him playing at Illinois. And like all these guys put up 40 in a game, I think. Coach Calipari was talking about that the other day. Like these guys, they can score. You know, they're on another level. But draft coming up tonight, we'll talk to the commissioner. David in Ohio. Hi, David. What do you have for me?
4: Hey, what's going on? Good morning, Dan. Messi just led Argentina to a win over Austria at Jerry's World and broke the World Cup goal record in the building. With that win, Messi now has as many World Cup wins at AT&T Stadium as Dak Prescott has playoff wins there. The difference, Messi needed one appearance. Dak had a decade-long lead. Thank you.
0: All right, David. David never stops. Never stops coming after the Cowboys.
2: Good bet.
0: Brian in Oklahoma. Hey, Brian, congratulations on the Sooners winning the College Baseball World Series.
5: DP, good morning. Yes, sir. After being seeded 11th in the SEC baseball tournament, the University of Oklahoma Sooners won the College World Series last night, defeating North Carolina 12-2. The last time OU won the College World Series was 1994. The Knicks were in the finals, and the World Cup was in the United States of America.
0: Yeah, look at that, Bri. I like that. How about

0: Stat of the day. Stat of the day brought to you by Panini America, the official trading cards of the Dan Patrick Show. So the last time Oklahoma won the College World Series, 1994, when the Knicks were in the finals, correct? And the World Cup was here. Is that right? Okay. All right. Todd loves those kind of things. You love those kind of stats.
1: I'm all about the numerology.
0: Yes, I know you are.
1: It's fun.
0: How about we take a break? The freshly minted U.S. Open champ, Wyndham Clark, will join us.

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15: PGA Tour has just dropped a story about competitive structure here before we get to Wyndham Clark. Polly, I didn't have time to read over everything, but I did see the word relegation in there, and Tiger Woods co-signed this. So
19: yeah,
15: what do we have?
19: This was announced by the PGA Tour just an hour ago. There will be a new model, including two separate series of tournaments starting in 2028, the PGA Tour Championship Series and the PGA Tour Challenger Series. That will run concurrently during the season. And most of the star players, Wyndham Clark and all the other star players, will, of course, be on the championship series. Then the Challenger Series is like the way you work your way up to that series. So almost like European promotion and relegation.
15: Well, let's bring in Wyndham Clark, the 2026 U.S. Open champ. First of all, congratulations. Are you aware of this new competitive structure there on the tour? And if so, what do you think?
20: Yeah, I found out this morning. I've been, you know, we have a few player advisory guys, and I've been, you know, picking their brains, and I kind of knew something like this was coming through the pipeline. But, yeah, I mean, a lot of us kind of found out today just like you guys.
15: And are you okay with the word relegation in there?
20: Yeah, I think it's great. I love what the PGA Tour and Brian Rolapp are doing, and I think it's going to be the best thing for golf. I think it'll be easier for people to understand, you know, what's going on, what guys are playing for, et cetera.
15: All right. How much is mental? How much is physical at Shinnecock?
20: I mean, gosh, I want to say it's like 80% mental, to be honest. Like, you know, it's so hard to play at that golf course, and it just requires so much mental fortitude. You can hit a great shot, and your job's still not done. The greens are so challenging. You can hit a poor shot and get bad breaks, and the wind gusts your ball, etc. So yeah, it's definitely mental.
15: Yeah, and is that the kind of course, if somebody said, hey, do you want to go play Shinnecock, let's say like next year, would you go? Yeah,
20: I think I would say it just like that. Yeah. I mean, it's you want to play because it's a top course in the country, in the world. But you know you're going to get your brains beat in. So I think everyone, it's a love-hate. You love the course. You love the tradition. It's amazing. But it just is tough, man. I would definitely, you know, I'm not going to say no, that's for sure. But it might not be the most enjoyable round. I'm probably going to, you know, you might shoot over par and you say, okay, that was a good round.
15: How much is luck and how much is skill? Like, you have to have bounces that go your way, but they're obviously you have the skill, so I don't want to demean anything, but how much luck went into winning the U.S. Open?
20: I think anytime someone wins, you have luck on your side. It's amazing when I've played with guys that have won, you know, it just seems like things go their way. A bounce is, you know, kicks right instead of left, and it's the correct bounce. They might hit it in the rough, and they have a good lie versus someone else that has a bad lie. The ball lips in rather than lips out. So there's definitely some luck that is involved. And, you know, I had some things definitely go my way. So, yeah, there's luck for sure.
15: And I know it sounded weird when I said this yesterday on my show. I didn't think you played great. I think you were scrambled so well that, you know, that kind of cleans up the mess. Like, it was meant as a compliment that wasn't the best, like LACC, different than this. This was survival. And you're just like, whatever it takes to get that ball in the hole. And it just felt like, you know, your scrambling was unbelievable.
20: Yeah, I mean, honestly, I kind of played like crap Saturday, Sunday. I was hitting it all over the place. I didn't have much control. I didn't hit many greens. I was spraying the driver. But yeah, I mean, the one great thing is I was mentally really tough and my short game kept me in it. So yeah, I mean, it's amazing to be able to not have my A game, if you will, and still be able to pull through and win such a big championship.
15: You got the U.S. Open trophy behind you. Where's the other U.S. Open trophy?
20: Well, there's only one. There's only one. It's the same one.
15: They don't give you your own, the smaller one?
20: Yeah, replica. It's like 90%. Okay. That's at home, yeah.
15: Okay. But that one you get to carry around for a year?
20: Yeah, for a year. So it'll be on a nice, fun journey of going back home to Colorado, Arizona, wherever we decide to go.
15: Now, do you just get a seat for it on the plane, strap it in? You're not going to put it in overhead bin.
20: Yeah, you just put it overhead. You stuff some stuff in there. No, I'm just kidding. Yeah, it'll be in a nice case that protects the thing and maybe go through the plane or something. I don't know. You keep it safe.
15: How did you use the crowd to your advantage over the weekend?
20: Well, a lot of times, you know, they're rooting for you and you build off the momentum. This time there wasn't much momentum, but it definitely made me kind of gear down and use the negative things that people are saying to fuel the fire that's, you know, within inside me. And that's kind of exactly what happened. Anytime I heard something negative, I replaced it with something positive. And I just loved when I made a putt or hit a good shot. And I could see, you know, I'd look around and see people kind of like, ah, damn it, he keeps hitting good shots or keeps pulling it off. And I love that. It kind of gave me a little internal smile and kind of the confidence, cockiness that helped me get the W.
15: But when did you realize maybe they weren't rooting for you, they're actually rooting against you?
20: I mean, I knew on Saturday. I mean, I'd miss a putt and people would start cheering. And then Sunday was honestly wild. You know, I missed the putt on the first hole for birdie and people cheered. I hit it over the green on two. People cheered. On the fourth hole, I hit a horrendous shot right and people were cheering and saying, don't choke, etc. And so I was like, whoa, this is a hostile environment. So the nice thing is it happened early. So I was able, and I kind of prepared myself for it. So it wasn't like a complete shock, but I was surprised that it was that hostile.
15: Yeah, but I got to commend you, man. Because when I'm listening, I'm watching, but I'm hearing, I go, man, they're booing him. Like, they're cheering when it went in the bunker. And I'm like, they must really want Scheffler to complete the career grand slam and win it on his birthday. Like, that's the only thing I thought of. I don't know what you thought.
20: Yeah, I mean, hey, I understand it. I have done some things that maybe turn the fans against me. Scotty has a chance to do something only a few guys have done. It's his birthday. He's number one player in the world. You know, I somewhat understand. But, you know, one of the things is I was hoping that if I did it with class and poise and kindness and love that I would win them over. And I don't know if I have, but at least I tried my hardest to do that. And but yeah, I mean, it's fun. I played other sports, you know, I played basketball and hockey and so many things growing up. And I love those environments. I loved going into an away gym and, you know, going in there and making shots or free throws and everyone kind of getting quiet. And there's nothing like that winning on the road.
15: Well, a free throw is kind of like a putt.
20: Yeah, you know? 100%. 100%. And when they're yelling and saying all kinds of things and you make both of them, you just, it's amazing what it does to your confidence inside.
15: I think it backfired, Wyndham. I really do, because I think you gained the respect of everybody in that gallery, because it's like, damn, we gave him everything we're all about in New York, and you kept your head down. You didn't gesture anything. Anything make you laugh, like truly make you laugh that they yelled at you?
20: I wouldn't necessarily say that. It was more when someone was cheering for me, we'd laugh and I go, oh, I got one fan over there. You know, that was more what we'd laugh about. But no, the other things they didn't really make me laugh. But so
15: how much do you lean? It felt like you were leaning on your caddy quite a bit. But I don't know how what happens where you go, I got this, or come on in, I need some help.
20: Yeah, I mean, it's a caddy in those moments is more about, not as much about the club selection and the, you know, the numbers and all that stuff. It's more about managing the emotions, kind of having the objective look at things going, hey, we're in a good spot. It's okay. Let's chip out to here, or let's do this, or hey, we still have the lead. You know, he kept saying, if we knew coming in the week that we'd have a lead going into Sunday or the back nine, we would have taken it. Regardless if I had a 6-shot lead and it dwindled to one, hey, we still have a lead. And so he kept reminding me of those things. And he says, we're right where we want to be. We're right where we want to be. So I definitely applaud him for all the great stuff he did and helped me pull through.
15: Yeah, because I heard him, trust the process. It seemed like that was the final words before you would swing.
20: Yeah, I mean, it was, we really focus on making sure I go through my routine and not, not have any kind of second thoughts and just be really clear, no clutter, and go in there. And once we pick the club, that's the right club, regardless if it's a good shot or not. But you want to be assertive and confident and then pick my target, get addressed to that target, and kind of do the same thing every time so that your body kind of, it's amazing what kind of routine and rhythm you can get when you do that.
15: When you first caught a glimpse of your father, what'd you think?
20: Well, I was shocked. I literally had no idea until I finished. We're kind of on there celebrating with friends and family, and then they pointed to me and I turned around and see my dad. It was a really special moment. He hasn't been able to see me win in person, and to win a major on Father's Day was, I'm sure was amazing for him, but it was also amazing for me. So it was a very, very special moment.
15: And sometimes it's better to see them after you've done something, instead of sometimes, parents in the crowd can make you nervous as they're watching you.
20: Yeah, 100%. 100%. It's nice that he was able to be there, but it was also good for me that I didn't know he was there, if that makes sense. Just because, I wanted to be focused on what I was doing, and, you never want to let your dad or mom or anyone down. So not knowing that they're there kind of helps you mentally.
15: Congratulations again. That's a challenge. That course is, it's like Pinehurst number 2. I don't enjoy them, but they are two of the greatest golf courses in the world, but it just feels like you've been in battle the whole time. So you survived, and you have the hardware to show it.
20: Yeah, thank you very much. I appreciate it.
15: Good luck, Wyndham. Thank you. Wyndham Clark, U.S. Open champ. I didn't know if he was going to take it the wrong way when I said, I didn't think he played well. And all of a sudden, I played like crap. Because you see where he's chipping from, putting from, and the scrambling was unbelievable. I mean, that's just a survival of the fittest there. And he was able to do that. And you do that in front of that crowd. Because normally the gallery is, they want to see great shots. And I said they should have been celebrating how great he played at a different level than everybody else. And then all of a sudden I thought, he's probably using the crowd heckling him to his advantage. Like it backfired on the crowd because they wanted Scotty to win. Or I thought at first maybe they wanted a more competitive U.S. Open, that he was running away with it. Then all of a sudden Sam Burns got in the picture. Scotty was sort of on the periphery, and Clark hit the shots that Chap to hit to win a U.S. Open. Yeah, Paul.
19: Like you said, it's like the crowd wanted him to be the bad guy and heckled him, and it backfired. Now people kind of like, wow, this guy made it through that. And maybe if you didn't know about Wyndham Clark before this weekend, you think differently of him.
15: Yeah, I hope they do. I hope that he gained the respect. Maybe he doesn't care about getting their respect, but they should respect what they saw. Yeah, Dylan.
0: Yeah, not only did he win, but he's now tied for the lowest score in a major at Shinnecock with, I think, Retief Goosen was 4-under.
15: Yeah, and we were wondering, would somebody finish under par, and you had a couple of players who did. Jacob in Oklahoma. Hi, Jake. What do you have for me today?
21: Hey, Dan, not to left turn it back to the World Cup. I did not call in about OU's championship. I actually just found that out from the previous caller. Watching Mbappe yesterday, I'm a casual sports fan, but he's just different. He's just super quick, super electric, which led me to a poll question suggestion. If not for Team USA, who are you rooting for in the World Cup? Thank you, Dan.
15: All right. Thank you, Jacob. Yeah, Mbappe and Haaland, they're built different. Like those guys, they look like they could play football. You know, you still look at Messi, and even scoring a couple of goals, he's just always around. And, and that's what I don't understand. I would just have somebody face guard him. I would never let him out of my sight.
19: Box and one?
15: And I'm sure that they try to do. Yes, I would do a box and one. I would just say, dude, I'm with you the whole time. Because at his age, there have to be players who are more physical, they're quicker, they're faster. They're not going to be smarter. But I am not letting him, I just can't let him have the ball. Yeah, Paulie.
19: It's got to be so frustrating as defenders because he's standing there almost motionless or strolling around, and then he hits the gas for like 3 seconds and it's over.
15: It's angles. It is knowing that ball is going there, it's going to end up here, and I can be here if there's a ricochet. Yeah, Marvin.
1: Sometimes it's kind of like the Steph Curry effect. Wait, how is he open? That's exactly how it sounds.
15: Yeah. Travis in Iowa. Hi, Travis. What do you have for me today?
2: Go, VPs.
15: Hey.
2: Hey, as far as the second hour poll question goes, give me Miami every day. I've lived in Iowa my entire life, and I'm sick of the cold. Wouldn't be my first choice in Florida, but I am going to get a little mean-spirited here. I just want to give you your roses for your handling of the back row. Since Dylan has joined, it's like Todd 2.0 back there. And with Seton sitting back there, I could never say it, but now that he's not, it's time to bring it back. Suck it, back row.
15: All right. Wow.
0: Wow.
15: How do you feel, Dylan?
0: I don't know. Some random guy in Iowa calling me out? Whatever.
15: Probably going to say he doesn't like the Grateful Dead either.
0: He's probably going to say REM's better.
15: Oh, I said that this morning.
0: That's just
15: Dylan.
0: Bananas.
15: I know. I was listening to music last night, and all of a sudden REM came on. I go, you know, that's another band better than Grateful Dead. Dylan goes, who would have thought Grateful Dead and Aerosmith fans would have been going back and forth on social media yesterday after the show?
0: Yeah, there's a little vitriol. Now the REM versus the Dead fans going on.
15: Yeah, REM better than
0: REM is not even on anyone's radar.
15: Chris in Michigan joins us. Hi, Chris. What do you have for me today?
22: Hi, Dan. My question is, with Dusty now with the Dallas Mavericks, they hold the 9th pick in the NBA draft, also the 30th. And in one mock draft, they have Mara 11th, Yaxel 12th, and Johnson 13th. Wondering if he's going to favor one of his players.
15: Yeah, I thought about that. Sure. As long as he thinks that guy's going to be able to help him in his job. What would it say if you bypass... Like, that's why I always wondered about that with Tom Brady. Tom Brady, friends with Dion, helped mentor Shador Sanders. And then all of a sudden, the Raiders had a chance the previous year. Well, everybody had a chance to draft Shador Sanders. And the Raiders, with Tom Brady leading the charge, did not draft Shador Sanders. That told me an awful lot about that situation. Hey, he's your son. We're friends. I'll mentor him. What about drafting him? No, we're good. Yes, Marvin.
1: I remember maybe about 20 years ago when Norm Chow was the offensive coordinator of the Titans, and they were like, oh, man, Matt Leinart? Nope. Vince Young. Like, ooh, that's not good.
15: That one was tough, especially with Vince winning the national championship. Yow. Chow, I mean.
19: Nice.
15: But, you know, he was a two-time All-Pro. He was a better pro than Matt was, right?
1: Pro bowler. I don't say yeah. All-Pro.
15: Yeah, pro bowler. Yeah, Paul.
19: Are we doing better career, Matt Leinart, Vince Young? Because this is gold. Sign me up. Oh, man. I need an hour to prepare.
15: How about we take a break here? Take a break. The commissioner of the NBA will join us top of the hour. We're back after this. My cup runneth over. 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

0: Just saw this news. Matt Miller, our good buddy from ESPN, a football expert, he was involved in a serious car accident in Missouri. And grateful to the exceptional care that I've received from the first responders, nurses, medical staff, doctors, I'm incredibly fortunate to be writing this. I look forward to continuing my recovery, getting back to ESPN to talk football, including what should be an exciting NFL draft class. So, Matt, from all of us here, we wish you a speedy recovery, and we look forward to having you back on the show soon. Paul wants to play the A.J. DeBanza game. I didn't know that there was one, but how about we do it? Could I get some music there, Marvin?
1: Ah, yeah. Any excuse, Dan, to play that.
0: And a little round ball rock. Okay, here we go.
1: It's a simple game, Dan, as we prepare for the NBA draft. Get to know your draftees. I'm going to go around the room. A.J. DeBanza, he's from Boston, Massachusetts, right? What does A.J. stand for? Marvin, you're going to go last because you know a lot about sports.
0: Okay. Todd, AJ stands for?
2: Anthony Jackson DeBanza.
1: Oh, good guess, though.
0: All right. Dylan.
3: Aaron Joshua.
1: Okay.
0: I'm going to go awesome jump shot.
1: Awesome DeBanza. Jump shot DeBanza. You're correct, Dan. That's right.
0: Okay.
1: Now, Marvin, you're going to go last.
4: Adrian Jr.?
1: AJ stands for nothing. It's not initials. It's like OG Ananobi. His name is Anicet DeBanza Jr.
0: The third.
1: So AJ became his nickname. So it's a nickname. It's not initials, AJ DeBanza. Notice no periods after the A nor the J, just like OG Ananobi is not O.G.
0: Okay. What is DeBanza's first name?
1: Anicet.
0: Okay, there is a player, well, this is, give you an idea of, I have no life. I think he played at the University of Houston, and his name was Anicet Lavadrama.
1: I absolutely remember this guy. Anicet Lavadrama, born in Africa, played for Houston Baptist, Dan.
0: Okay, Houston Baptist.
1: Hubap.
0: Okay. All right.
1: But he was a Clipper. For a little while.
0: Of course.
1: Anicet Lavadrama.
0: Love it.
1: That's a great name.
0: Love it.
1: AJ DeBanza, the AJ is not initials. That's how we break it down.
0: Paul in Louisiana. Hi, Paul. What do you have for me today?
5: Hi, Dan. I just wanted to comment on the Oklahoma caller and let him know that Dylan is one of the best additions to the show. And he can suck it.
0: All right. Thank you, Paul.
3: Yeah.
0: Right, there you go, Dylan.
3: Thank you, Paul. There you go. Thank you, Paul.
0: Yeah. He said you were one of the best additions. We've only had you and Marvin.
3: And if you're going recent additions, it's just one.
0: It's just you.

0: I'll still take it.
1: You're one of the top two additions that we've had on this program. We had Seton O'Connor yesterday joining us, breaking down soccer. I think we have to bring back soccer breakdown. How about Friday? We do soccer breakdown in 3, 2, 1. Is that okay, Marvin?
2: I'm in.
1: Thank you. Ryan in Detroit. Hi, Ryan.
3: Yeah, hey, thanks for calling me back again, Dan.
1: Mm-hmm.
3: As I watch soccer every 4 years, and we're watching greatness right in front of us with the best three in the game putting on a show, it reminds me that we all need to be thankful that we're watching greatness in the DP history show. Mm. And just an example of that, last week, I've been listening for 25 years, and you dropped three bombshells on us, Dan, that we've never heard of. You go to Central America to get plasma shots in your shoulder with a friend named Ed. You have a secret apartment in New York City. And you told us you worked decades on second shift so your daughter can live off the grid in Hawaii, Dan. Pretty amazing.
1: Thank you, Ryan. Yeah, always something new after all these years. I don't know if those are framed correctly, but I appreciate that, Ryan. Thank you for listening. Omar in Mexico. Hi, Omar.
4: Hey, Dan. 178, 90 kilos. Hey, Dan, I just want a quick stat of the day. You know that Mexico has been the country with most opening games in World Cups. I think it's 7, starting in 1930, and has never won one of those games until this World Cup.
1: Awesome.

0: brought to you by Panini America. The official trading cards of the Dan Patrick Show. If you would like to get a photo taken with the New York Knicks players at the Fanatics Fest for $935, you can get a picture with Jalen Brunson. Karl Anthony Towns, a bargain at $338. How about Josh Hart? $283. Mikal Bridges, $283 as well. How about Mitchell Robinson? $169. Jose Alvarado, $169. And if you want a bargain, Landry Shamet, $142 for a picture. Yes, Paul.
1: Rarely can you see a person's worth be broken down into numbers this drastically. Imagine you're Landry Shamet and you're all excited to be there and you see the Brunson table.
0: No, but then you see, wait a minute, Jose Alvarado is 17. He's $27 worth more than I am? Yes, Paul.
1: So when they're deciding on Brunson and they say, you know what, 1,000 is gratuitous. Let's not go with 1,000. Let's go with 935 bucks. How is that decided?
0: I don't know. I don't know how much Brunson gets and how much Fanatics Fest will get off the top there as well. Yes, Dylan.
2: Yeah, those seem like very arbitrary numbers. Like Shamet, you can just round up to a $150 and call it a day. 142.
0: I think you got to go $899 for Brunson. Yeah, Paul.
1: Can I parlay Shamet and Brunson for $1,000? Can I roll that up?
3: Reasonable.
2: I can't see
0: who's in the confessional here. Todd, you're in the confessional.
3: Sounds like I am.
0: Yeah. Coming up, we'll talk to the commissioner in about 10 minutes from now. NBA draft coming up tonight. Who will be the number one pick overall? Still in doubt. 2 hours in the books. One more to go on this Tuesday. Dan and the Danettes, Dan Patrick Show. 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
12: Finally, the Bucks trading Giannis Antetokounmpo and Bobby Portis Jr. to the Heat for 4 players, including Tyler Hero and Khalil Ware, 3 first-round picks. That includes a 13th overall pick in tonight's draft, a pick swap, and second-round pick. Timberwolves sending Julius Randle in the 28th pick in the draft to the Nets in a 3-team trade with the Bulls. Mavericks finalizing a deal to hire Michigan's Dusty May to be their next head coach. At the FIFA World Cup, Lionel Messi scored 2 goals to become the World Cup's all-time leading goal scorer, leading Argentina to a 2-0 win over Austria. Baseball, Dodgers smacked a couple of homers, beat the Twins 2-1. Manager Dave Roberts said they took great at-bats throughout the game.
13: We didn't put up any crooked numbers, but, you know, it was good to see just better at-bats. And hopefully that carries over into tomorrow.
12: White Sox walk it off, beat the Guardians 6-5 in Chicago. That's sports. I'm Ronta Moss.
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1: You know, it might be just to project that, hey, I'm the best player.
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1: There's this lingering thing in your mind about Peterson because of the cramping issue. But it was solved by the end of the year. And if anybody questions it, like, go back and watch BYU at Kansas game, where he had 18 points in the first half. He was 6 of 8, had 3 steals. There was no question who the best player on the floor was.
2: Dan brings you the biggest guests and best interviews in the world of sports.
1: What player that is on his way to 30-plus, maybe 40, in a game of that magnitude is just going to tap out because he doesn't feel it? 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
3: We made it to the final hour on this Tuesday. NBA draft coming up tonight. We'll talk to the commissioner here in a moment. The Heat made it official, acquiring Giannis. And the Bucks get Tyler Hero, 3 first-round picks, and some other players going to the Bucks. We got World Cup today and tonight. Portugal, Uzbekistan, England, Ghana, Panama, Croatia, Colombia, Congo, DR. We say good morning. Those watching on Peacock, our streaming partner of the NBC Sports Network, we say good morning to our radio affiliates as well around the country. Let's bring in the commissioner, Adam Silver. Always good to see you again. Thank you for showing up, being punctual, as always. What did you think of the trade with Giannis last night?
4: It was interesting. There have been discussions around Giannis getting moved for a while now. He obviously had a great run in Milwaukee. And, you know, people had predicted under this new system with the second apron that we wouldn't have player movement. A certain amount of player movement's good. You know, creates renewed energy and hope in markets. I think even in Milwaukee, there was a sense there that it was time to rebuild. You know, a lot of excitement around Giannis going to Miami. So at least early reports are it's positive.
3: How involved are you in the final process with that trade?
4: Not at all. The only thing that happens from a league office standpoint is there's an official trade call where you have to match up rosters and caps for, you know, CBA purposes. They're, you know, physicals that get administered. But, you know, I think people get confused sometimes as to whether we approve trades, meaning we think it's a good trade. That's not our role. It's only to make sure that the mechanics fit under the CBA.
3: Yeah, but I always go back to Commissioner Stern with the Chris Paul trade that he vetoed.
4: Well, that issue always comes up, but you may remember at the time, David was in essence the acting owner of New Orleans. And so I know there was enormous confusion around that, but he vetoed that trade that was brought to him by the then GM as wearing the hat of the owner of the team. And it was why when we ran the Clippers, when I ran early on as commissioner, having learned my lesson, there was a guy named Dick Parsons, who was the interim governor, and I said, Dick, you are in charge of that team. Other than the league playing its role as it would with any trade, I have no say over what basketball decisions will be made for the organization. So lesson learned there. But again, David was, in essence, acting as owner of the team, not as commissioner.
3: Where do we stand with the Clippers, since you mentioned them, with sort of off-the-court stuff with the owner and Kawhi Leonard?
4: Investigation is still ongoing. The law firm down the street from our office in New York, Wachtel, is overseeing the investigation, and I know they're hoping to wrap it up this summer.
3: But this, I don't know if it affects, so it has to be later this summer. I didn't know if it would affect draft picks or anything going into this draft tonight.
4: Certainly nothing affecting tonight, but beyond that, you know, no decisions have been made.
3: Help me understand the importance. If I was going to look at a New York team winning a title in baseball, football, basketball, where would you put the importance of New York winning that title in basketball over, say, the Giants or the Yankees?
4: Yeah, I'll say, really answering as a New Yorker, that I think this championship was unique because of the 53-year gap before they last won a championship. You know, I grew up a Yankee fan. The Yankees have had so much success in New York. It's a huge deal when they win a World Series. But I think, again, because so much pent-up, you know, just fandom around this Knicks team and desire to see a championship. Again, also Madison Square Garden, as you know, located in, you know, the heart of Manhattan. I always think of basketball as a city sport. So it seemed to take on this unique attention here. I will say again, being in this market, I mean, over 2 million people took to the streets for the parade, and it felt like it brought people together like nothing else in recent history. There were viewing parties everywhere. Walking to work, just being out on the streets in my neighborhood, you saw Nick merchandise virtually on everyone, all the store windows, etc. So it was just amazing, I think, to see what this championship meant to New York right now.
3: Your first NBA game was a Knicks game?
4: Definitely, yeah, as a kid. No question about it. Probably my first, you know, 30 games. I mean, when I was a kid, we didn't travel to NBA games. So I think I grew up, to the extent I was able to go to games, it was exclusively going to Knicks games.
3: You, of course, have to host the draft tonight. Can you look back now? Does everybody get together? Help me understand when you're preparing for announcing these names. How does that work where you need to learn how to pronounce those who might be drafted?
4: Well, first of all, in terms of everyone getting together, actually right after this interview, across the street from our office at Rockefeller Center, and there is a luncheon for all the lottery picks and their families and friends. Some of them bring their coaches, high school coaches. It's a really cool event. And Andre Iguodala, head of the Players Association, will speak to them. I will as well. But it's really an opportunity to welcome them to the NBA family and opportunity for the Players Association to talk to them a little bit about joining this unique fraternity. I'm always amazed. I think we're up to about 5,000 players in the history of this league have been in the NBA. I mean, it's quite an amazing, at least small number, considering the history of this league, and it's sort of a welcome. So that happens today, just, you know, an hour from now. In terms of the pronunciations, we've sort of learned our lessons. So what we do now, for example, at the Chicago Combine, we ask every player to look into a camera and say his name the way he wants it said. Because in some cases, what has become the pronunciation of the name in college or from wherever else isn't necessarily the way they want it said. AJ DeBonta, for example, I was with him and his dad, and his father's name is Anise, and AJ is Anise Jr., and they both said to me, we want you to say whatever number he's picked to say Anise DeBonta instead of AJ. I think he's still going to go by AJ, but, you know, like, that's an example. We also then, they folks in the league office write it out for me phonetically. I'm sure when you pronounce the names on air, it was the same, and do the best I can.
3: Was there ever a name where you got tripped up or were nervous about getting tripped up?
4: I think Giannis is in the news. Antetokounmpo. I remember practicing that one a few times.
3: It
4: I think
3: took
4: like
3: me four
4: it's one
3: years.
4: Of those ones when you look at the spelling, you only get that much more confused. You just have to say, you know, put it aside. Antetokounmpo. So yes.
3: Or Wembanyama as well. You know,
4: Wembanyama.
3: Nicknames.
4: Yeah. Then we just go by Wemby going forward. But yeah, that one too.
3: Busier in the off season or during the season?
4: Definitely during the season, just because there's things that come up every day, you know, with games every day, every night. There's always something that needs the league office's attention. But pretty busy offseason. I mean, we also collectively oversee the WNBA with my WNBA colleagues. So that keeps us pretty busy. But we have our summer league coming up right around the corner after the draft. We're looking at potential expansion to Las Vegas and Seattle. We're looking at potentially creating a league in Europe, so I'll do a fair amount of traveling in the off season as well. But, you know, I'll get some time in there as well. So it's a little bit more relaxed.
3: We're looking at 2028, Seattle and Vegas still the leading candidates for expansion. And if so, Memphis or Minnesota going to the Eastern Conference? Does that sound fair?
4: So if we expand, at least we're thinking 28, 29 season. The only two cities at the moment we're looking at are Las Vegas and Seattle. We haven't had a vote on it. It's not a foregone conclusion, but we're in the process of talking to groups that are interested in getting an expansion team in those two cities. And then if we do add two teams, we'll want to likely even out the conferences. So there will be some movement then.
3: But if you're looking at two teams, not either Seattle or Vegas.
4: We're currently looking at two teams, but what we've said is,

0: 5 pick, but the 15th. So it shows how deep the talent is in this league. And this, the majority of our players are still American. It's roughly 70% of the league are Americans. So, you know, I think if anything, that rash of international MVPs has gotten the attention of youth development in the U.S. and the programs, or whether that's just happenstance or there's a better job we all need to do collectively. No question there's enormous talent coming out of the U.S. This current draft is an example. And I think on the 8 different champions in 8 years, that wasn't our goal per se. The goal over time has been, you know, I've said it to be more NFL-like, where you believe your team has a shot. You know, it maybe not every single season, but your view is regardless of the market size, if your team is well managed, if you have a little bit of luck in there, that you have a good chance to be in the playoffs and potentially be the champion. And so I think what we've seen is societal changes. I think that nobody's going to say that Victor Wembanyama in San Antonio can't get global attention because it's a smaller market. I think I love the fact this year, even San Antonio versus New York, I don't think the storyline was small market versus big market. It was, you know, Wemby versus, you know, Jalen or whatever else. And so I think the players recognize they can have success regardless of where they are. And I also think that the changes we've made in the CBA, you know, that we've, it's still a soft cap system, but there's so-called second apron. You know, we want a better distribution of the players, and we're seeing that. But having said that, my goal sitting here isn't to ensure we have yet a 9th different champion next year. I think if there's roughly parity of opportunity and through strong management and great players, teams can repeat, that's great too. I just think that fans want a sense that it's not top heavy as it was historically in the NBA. Remember, 3 teams won 60% of the championships over the first 65 years of this league. And, you know, David Stern used to joke, you know, when he first became commissioner, you were just going back and forth from Boston to L.A. That was the job. And I think, you know, as much as, and I get that question all the time, like, oh, aren't dynasties great? They're great, I think, depending on how they're formed. I don't think fans are as enthusiastic about them if one team is spending drastically more than another team. So I like where we are, and I'm not rooting for either one of those trends to continue. But again, I think going into this coming season, new talent coming into the league, a lot of deep talent around the league. You know, I think there'll be teams that are favored, but I think more fans will believe in their teams and their teams have a legitimate shot to win.
1: What has kept you up at night before an NBA topic?
0: Always the sports betting stuff. I mean, no question about it. I mean, both, you know, when it was illegal, it kept us up, and when it's legal, it keeps us up. I mean, in some ways, you know, you can better monitor it when it's legal, but a lot of the bad stuff is happening illegally. But I think given the prevalence of enormous amount of sports betting in our society, and by the way, it's the prediction markets too. Those are really sports betting platforms. I mean, there's a lot of chatter around predictions around wars and elections and things, but the majority of the money on those platforms is around sports. So, and that's not regulated state by state, that's federal. And then I'm always reminding people in a global sport like ours, last I counted, there was something like 85 other countries that had legalized sports betting on the NBA. So there's no way we're going to turn the clock back on that. You know, we're constantly looking at new ways to monitor activity. You know, even lines around the world, you can still pay attention to them. And if there's sort of strange line movements, try to figure out what's going on, continue educating our players and everyone involved in the game on the dire consequences of betting. But yeah, that's definitely something that keeps me up.
1: Tanking or flopping, what do you spend more time on?
0: Well, this season we spent more time on tanking, and we came up with a new system going into next season, which just in short largely flattens the odds for the non-playoff teams and presumably will disincentivize teams from that sort of behavior. I mean, there's no question it got out of hand, you know, and we want the focus to be on winning games, and I think that's what's going to change. It'll be really interesting to see next season because we'll be going into a world we've never been in before where there's essentially no incentive to be at the bottom. In fact, you know, we have a concept we're calling draft relegation. Sort of, you're actually odds of getting a top pick go down if you're one of the bottom 3 picks. So, you know, was very focused on that this year. Flopping started to get more attention early rounds of the playoffs this year. That's something we have a competition committee meeting in Las Vegas for 2 days.

0: we'll certainly be spending a lot of time on that. I mean, I think that the concept in terms of flopping, I mean, historically in the league, for us it was when a player snapped his head back and then you saw on video replay, maybe often after the game, that the other player didn't even touch him, et cetera. Looked like the player was shot out of a rocket, et cetera, and wasn't even touched. You know, as I've said, you know, recently, I think what modern flopping is often more about players trying to sell calls to officials. They're taught that in certain circumstances. So in many cases, it actually is a foul, but you could argue they're overreacting to it. And I think we got to spend time looking at where that line is, where it's just, in some cases, just a non-call. You know, and historically, if a player chose to fall to the ground but nothing was called and the ball's still in play, it's just a disadvantage to his team. And the thought was, player's just going to get up and it's going to stop doing that if the officials aren't rewarding them for that behavior. But I also, you know, I'm listening to fans, and I think to a certain, maybe to a large extent, fans don't necessarily want to see guys falling down on every play. So that's something we'll pay more attention to this summer.
1: Yeah, I brought this up. It feels like the WNBA allows play on more than the NBA does. It feels like these guys are really skilled at, I'm going to draw contact, and I'm going to let you know that I'm drawing contact, where the WNBA might be a little more lenient. And I don't know if that's fair as a blanket to put over it, but I see a lot of WNBA games as well.
0: Yeah, it's an interesting comment. I mean, one thing I've learned, I mean, the women's game is just different than the men's game. I mean, ultimately, Monty McCutcheon is overseeing the entire officiating program. So there are different WNBA officials and, in certain cases, different managers of those officials. But overall, in totality, the program's overseen by the same people. So, again, I think lessons learned for us over the years, too, just in different approaches to the women's game and the men's game. It's just played differently to a certain extent. But you may be right. I mean, again, I think that, you know, the direction to the officiating crew over the last few years has been sort of to recalibrate a bit to allow a more physical defense. We don't necessarily want to go back where, you know, it was sort of brute force defense. You and I remember those years. And in some cases, it less from a skill standpoint, it was just more physicality, and I don't necessarily think people want that. But in the end, I think that the fans and the players like to be able to play physical defense. And so to the extent then that, you know, a player is just falling down or whatever else as a result of that, I think in most cases, you know, fans just want to see the flow of the game. They don't want the constant stoppage in play. So it's always just looking to find that right balance.
1: Is there anything you need from me before we say goodbye?
0: Maybe just to promote the draft tonight, ABC and ESPN
1: I've been doing
0: 8 p.m.
1: that.
0: Eastern.
1: Yeah. Who took away my voting privileges, Commissioner?
0: You know, there's a guy named Mike Bass, head of communications. He's off camera right over there.
1: Mm-hmm.
0: Have your folks talk to him.
1: I mean, there aren't many guys like me still hanging around, Commissioner.
0: I didn't know your voting privileges were taken away.
1: Yes, they were.
0: Will speak
1: I think
0: to
1: when I left
0: him over
1: ESPN,
0: there.
1: I think we left when I left ESPN. Apparently, NBA left me as well.
0: All right, I'm going to look into that one.
1: If David Stern was still around, I'd have my vote.
0: Maybe true.
1: Can you yell at somebody right now? Can you yell at Mike Bass right there, Mike?
0: My media training is such that it's saying, like, don't turn. No, I wouldn't.
1: Thank you. Good to talk to you again, Commissioner.
0: Good to see you, Dan.
1: All right, that's Adam Silver. He'll restore my voting privileges. And you know what? I didn't even think of it. Because, I mean, I do talk a lot about it. I did get to vote, and I, you know, viewed it truly as a privilege, just like the Heisman. And Paulie goes, why don't you have a vote? And I go, I'll be damned. Why don't I have a vote? I'm going to get some of my best people on that. Yes, Paul.
2: I know what's going to happen now because I know you. Now they're going to say you have a vote, and you're going to be like, I don't know if I want to vote. I want to be more.
1: No, I do want to vote.
2: You do want it?
1: Yes, I do want to vote.
2: You want me to follow up on this?
1: Yes.
2: Okay.
1: Yes. Yes. How about we take a break? We'll get to phone calls, update our poll results. We're back after this. 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
3: 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You know, the commissioner made it sound like, now once again, I'm going to take some poetic license here, that Vegas and Seattle are a done deal. It's not a question of if it's going to happen, but when it's going to happen. And it looks like it's going to be 2028. And these are the only two cities that he mentioned. And then you're probably going to move either Memphis or Minnesota to the Eastern Conference Finals. This has been talked about. I have a friend who deals in transactions. He pits, he has two parties, and one wants to sell and one wants to buy. And he usually gives me price tags on certain teams. And he mentioned this a couple of years ago. You were looking at probably an entry point of $7 billion. To get an NBA team. Certainly in Vegas, he thought might go for upwards of maybe $10 billion. I think the Golden Knights owner has put in a bid to bring the NBA team to Las Vegas, but this is not a question of if, but when they're going to have NBA teams in Seattle and Vegas. Yeah, Paulie?
4: I did find this because there's been a little bit of a scuttlebutt on the internet. If Seattle gets an expansion team with the NBA, can it be named the Supersonics? Or did their history go to Oklahoma City? It's a little bit of both. If you look up on Basketball Reference, the Oklahoma City Thunder's history includes the Sonics. But in the deal that sent the Sonics to Oklahoma City, the city of Seattle retains the right to use Supersonics in a new team.
3: Yeah.
4: Which is fantastic.
3: You can have the history book. I mean, you got Kevin Durant was there, and then you got him at OKC. But no, I always believe when a team leaves another city, that city still gets to retain that name just in case you get another team. Also, the flopping part, it really feels like it's just Shai Gilgeous-Alexander. I mean, a little bit of Jalen Brunson, but SGA is the face of flopping. I still think that if you let these guys play a little bit, and I truly believe the WNBA allows more playthrough than the NBA does. I don't want to see a great player go to the free throw line. I want to see a great player score baskets, but nobody wants to see somebody go to the free throw line. Nobody. And it's almost like you're rewarding that. I think if somebody falls and you don't call anything, that player looks pretty silly. But I don't know how you demo this where you have somebody come in and then you're like, okay, we're going to call that, but we won't call that. Let's create scenarios. Do you use AI? Do you, some kind of form of let's look at this and see what we're seeing, and everybody sees the same picture here. It's just like pass interference. There was a time where we're like, oh my God, they call pass interference on every play. And then, the officials learned, players learned, and then it kind of changed. There's holding on every call. And then all of a sudden the players learned and the officials learned. Hopefully that's what happens here. Because it's a shame that SGA is going to be known as a guy who flopped, because he's so much more than that. But

0: James Harden, same way. What he'll be remembered for. Well, he'll be remembered for a couple things. Yeah, Dylan.
1: Yeah, I think it's like you want to police it, but you don't want to add to the slowing down of the game either. It's like, how do you in real time kind of do it? Which it's ultimately a very subjective penalty, like PI or holding in football.
0: Yeah, and that's it's there's certain officials who are going to call it one way, certain officials. This is why I hated what baseball did. They empowered the umpires to have their strike zone. Like, no. There's a strike zone. Not your interpretation. It's our interpretation. And that's why, you know, umpires had the opportunity to police this a long, long time ago, and they never did. It's like, I'm going to give you that outside corner. I'm not going to call a strike on that kind of pitch for you. You can't do that. You have to have uniformity there. And this is something that, you know, these other sports did to themselves. Randall in Virginia. Hi, Randall. What do you have for me today?
2: Well, hold on one second.
0: Hey, Randall. Randall.
2: Yeah. Hey, Dan. Sorry about that. Thanks for taking my call again.
0: Did I interrupt something there?
2: I was on a meeting call. I'm doing onboarding for a new job that I just got. So unfortunate timing, but always.
0: Well, you can stay with the call. I mean, I don't want anything to happen here.
2: No, it's fine. But I was on video call too, so they just saw me throw my phone away to pick up your call. But anyway, real quick. I wanted to mention the Lionel Messi comps that you mentioned. Marvin kind of stole my thunder because I was going to say Steph Curry seems to always be around the ball. I also have some football comps. Ed Reed and Troy Polamalu, they always seem to have a knack to be around the ball whenever it needed to be. I feel like Lionel Messi, you watch him, he's just strolling, and he's somehow, some way, seems to find the ball. So,
0: all right. Well, good luck with your job there. Thank you, Randall. Yeah, the beauty with Messi is that he just sort of lingers. He's just there, and then it happens so quickly. Like it's almost like a snake bite. It's just there. It's there, and then boom, it gets you. Yes, Mark.
3: He's almost like Joker in a way because they're not relying on just pure athleticism. Almost like Joker, like, man, when he gets 40, he'll still be playing the exact same way because there's not a lot of athleticism. Not saying Messi isn't, but he's not just using raw athleticism to get all the goals.
0: JJ in Florida. Hi, JJ. What do you have for me?
4: Good thing, Dan. I love rock and roll. I love the Beatles and the Stones and Led Zeppelin and Rush, but there is one American band that I dislike intently. In fact, I would say abhor, and that is the Grateful Dead. Can't stand them. I agree with you completely. Sorry, Dylan.
0: Okay. Why do you hate the Grateful Dead? I don't even know why I'm asking this question, but I'm going to. JJ, why do you hate the Grateful Dead?
4: I just don't like their music. They don't make music. It's just sound. I don't like the voice. I don't like the guitar. I don't like the songs. There's no redeeming quality.
0: All right. Would you like to respond, Dylan?
1: Well, I don't know if JJ has ears, but they certainly make music and some of the best. I mean, Jerry Garcia is undeniably one of the best guitar players and most influential, unique guitar players of all time. Bob Weir is probably the best rhythm guitar player of all time. They both have great vocals, et cetera. You want to go deeper, Phil Lesh. One of the originators of having like a dominant bass line.
0: Well, they had to bring in John Mayer to kind of spice things up a little bit.
1: Well, Jerry died. And there's been other versions. There's further, you know, Bob Weir and Rat Dog.
0: Jerry died a while ago.
1: Died the year I was born.
0: Yeah, that's a long time ago.
1: Well,
0: 30 years ago.
1: Not according to you when it comes to music knowledge. Apparently 30's too young, Dan.
0: It is. Yes, Paul.
5: It's interesting because I want to be objective here. A great band or an influential band, it's almost like what you talk about with Steph Curry. I'm not sure because I'm not an expert on what the influence of the Grateful Dead is. But you mentioned REM earlier. And REM and Rolling Stone magazine, they were the first college band to break. And a lot of other bands followed right through. So I think that's their influence.
0: REM is, okay, maybe I'll just take out the comparison. Okay, we won't compare. I'll just say REM is an incredible band. Incredible. Now, you can say, well, did they influence other bands or what? Yes, they did. Yeah. Darius owes his entire career to REM. He says that. I'm sure Dave Matthews was influenced by them. Yes, Dylan.
1: If you ask Dave Matthews, they were more influenced by the Grateful Dead than REM. I would almost bet my life on it.
0: Are you going to bet, truly bet your life?
5: Oh, that's a good bet.
1: You can kill me if the answer's wrong.
0: Ooh. Let me text Dave Matthews and say, more influenced by... You know what? I will try to do that during the break. I will text Dave Matthews and see if he'll tell me who he was more influenced by, the Dead or REM. Yes, Paul.
5: And Dylan will be the Dead if he's wrong.
0: Yes, he will be very dead. Let me see. What else do we have here? Terry in Seattle. Hi, Terry. What do you have for me?
6: Hey, good morning, Dan and Danette. Hey, I just wanted to call in and give a shout out to Linda Cohn, who just announced her retirement from the mothership after 34 years of some great broadcasting. And being 68 years old, I feel like I've listened to her and you for half my life, and it's been great.
0: Well, thank you. Maybe we'll have Linda Cohn on Friday. Todd, why don't you see if Linda Cohn can join us? Long, illustrious career and more sports centers than anybody. I think they tabulated around 5,000 there. Brett in Florida. Hi, Brett. What do you have for me?
7: Hey, DP. Dan, that's a great show as always. You're the best interviewer I've ever listened to in my life. Get the voting privileges back. Dylan, Palm Beach, Florida hat, got to give you props with the Dylan Sorsby jersey yesterday. I'm calling in regards to three things. Giannis, if he's healthy, you say we have players to be named later. Andrew Wiggins, Bobby Portis, Norman Powell, and I don't think Pat Riley is necessarily done right now. The interview with Adam Silver, phenomenal. And the fact that Wyndham Clark could win the U.S. Open with the entire course booing him on that course is remarkable.
0: I agree. Thank you for the phone call, Brett. So a lot of different things sprinkled in there. But thank you for the compliment. Nate in Richmond. So I just text Dave Matthews. I don't know where he is on his tour, but random question, were you more influenced by the Grateful Dead or REM? I'll let you know. Don't know. I'm sure he's touring. He's always touring. Nate in Richmond. Hi, Nate. What do you have for me?
8: Lost count a long time. I've been around soccer and football my whole life, and I found out some new terminology yesterday, so I have a fun fact of the day here. If you score two goals, it's a brace. Three, obviously, is a hat trick. Four is a hole, and five is a glute.
0: Okay. I wasn't aware of that. How many five-goal games have we had in World Cup history? Have we had a five-goal game by an individual? But thank you for the lingo there. So four is hole, and then five is glute?
5: I think four is a hall.
0: Oh, hall.
5: That's what I've read.
0: Say hole. A hall. He scored a hall of goals. And then five is glute?
5: Yeah.
0: Like Maximus?
5: Like glutinous.
0: Gluttonous. Or gluttonous.
5: Yeah. I'm looking for most goals scored in a single game.
0: Okay. How about we take a break? Last call for phone. Oh, Linda Cohn is going to join us on Friday. All right. Thank you, Todd.
9: You're welcome.
0: Nobody can hear your head when you nod. Okay?
9: Oh, you're just waiting for me to say you're welcome. I don't know. You said what you said. I didn't know if that required a response.
0: Well, I didn't know if you were going to say, oh, yeah, I got a hold of her. She's very excited.
9: She's very excited.
0: Thank you, Todd. All right. We'll take a break back after this. 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
1: 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Paulie, with some downtime, decided to look how often the commissioners have been on this show.
3: Yeah, we're calling this, Dan, the Commissioner Tracker.
1: This show and when I was at ESPN?
3: No, just the new version of this show. So
1: 20 years.
3: Yes. Commissioner Silver has been the commissioner since 2014. He's been on the show 9 times, Dan.
1: Okay. All right.
3: Rob Manfred, Major League Baseball?
1: Yeah.
3: 6 times on this show. Okay. Possibly 7th, one's in question. And the NFL commissioner, Roger Goodell, I'll let you guess.
1: Well, none with me.
3: None would be correct because we don't count it if another host is here.
1: But is it just a coincidence that when Ross Tucker hosted, he came on?
3: I don't think it is because, and I remember this pretty well, Fritzy sent in the request and he specifically said, we have a guest host, to let them know, to be fair, that's Fritzy doing his job, to let them know you're not in. Mm-hmm. And we got a yes back.
1: Dang.
3: Oh, man.
1: How do I not take that personally?
3: Nah, you should.
1: Yes, Todd.
12: Especially when they said, to be clear, so it's not Dan hosting tour. It's going to be someone other than Dan. So I said, yeah. Okay, let's do 11:20.
1: I mean, I'm fair. I'm fine with that if they just say that Commissioner doesn't like Dan. Then we won't bother them. Well, I tell Todd, I said, don't even bother with it. You know, I have a relationship with Manfred and Silver. I feel like I can ask them some questions and they'll actually give me an answer. You know, if I don't have the NFL commissioner, then I'm the one show that he doesn't do. That's okay. Dylan. What?
3: This should help.
1: Well, it doesn't matter.
3: Right.
1: Like, he can't come on less than he's come on. Right? Zero is zero. And don't do this. Promise me. Look at me. I don't want the commissioner on the last show that I do. I don't want that.
12: I will make a note. We could do the second to last day.
1: No.
12: Like that Thursday. Super Bowl.
1: No. Yes, Paul.
3: I got to jump in here then to protect Fritzy. How about with 6 months left, if the commissioner is not on the show by that point, we rescind the invitation?
1: I know. He's had an opportunity to come on. He has chosen not to come on. He goes on every show. I don't know what he's afraid of. I don't know why he doesn't like me. But no. We don't need him. If he comes on, great. I've shared the podium with him a few times. I'm harmless. Sometimes. Yes, Todd.
12: You ask tough questions that require additional thought. There's no softballs, and that's probably part of what happens. It's like you don't want to have to be put on the spot and answer questions of what people really want the answers to.
1: It always sounds good. You know, when I first started out the mothership, it'd be like, oh, man, we're going to have the commissioner on. And then for the most part, they don't say anything. David Stern did because I had a relationship with him. And I could poke him a little bit. But I've known Adam Silver for over 30 years, 35 years maybe. I remember when he worked at NBA Entertainment. And this is the only interview outside of ESPN that he was going to do today. But he also knows that I'll ask some questions that maybe are uncomfortable or he's willing to answer. Rob Manfred the same way. I appreciate that. I don't want to waste this audience time. I don't want somebody dancing around a topic here. And if you come on, you want to answer the questions, great. If you don't, it's okay. My career will be fine. It'll be complete. I don't need to go, well, you know, the one that got away. Roger Goodell is a busy man. And if he wants to go on other shows, good for him. Whatever he's comfortable doing. Yes, Dylan.
13: I wouldn't take it personally. I think it's just business.
1: Am I the Jaylen Brown? It's just business. Yeah, Paulie.
3: I actually think Dylan is right. I think the NFL sometimes wants to play to the lane that is the easiest with interviews and not, you know what I'm saying?
1: I get that.
3: A total compliment.
1: I know, but it's almost like I wish they would just say to Todd, hey, Todd, he's not going to go on with Dan. Then and just say ever, period, and it's okay. There are people who don't come on the show for a variety of reasons, probably most notably the questions that are asked. It's okay. I don't know if I would be going on a show where I had to answer questions that – know, I was uncomfortable. I mean, even with Wyndham Clark, I wasn't dancing around the crowd, but I'm sure there were people, handlers saying, you know, and let's not spend so much time on the crowd at the U.S. Open. Well, that was the story. I mean, he fought through that. That was an important part of him winning that championship. Yes, Dylan.
13: Is there a one that got away in the guest department? Obviously not Goodell, but, you know, anyone else?
1: Well, you would want Jordan on. Yeah. And you know what? I don't rule that out. I think maybe at the end of the, you know, career, maybe Mike will join us. Yes, Tom.
12: It could be a coincidence if you're not available all the time. Just sometimes just every single specific day and time of looking at it just is not a good window.
1: You are right.
12: Could he do something 3 a.m. on Thursday?
1: Who has their number one pick tonight? Who goes number one, Todd?
12: That would be A.J. DeBanza.
1: All right, Dylan?
13: Got to go with the odds. I'm going DeBanza.
1: All right, Marvin?
14: DeBanza.
1: Paul?
3: Yeah, the same.
1: Yeah, I'm going to say DeBanza. That makes the most sense, but that doesn't mean that's what the Wizards do. This day in sports history, Paul.
3: Just one for you, Dan. President Nixon in 1972 signed Title IX Act into law.
1: Okay.
3: There it is.
1: Let's see. 1963, Jimmy Pearsall hit his 100th career home run. He circled the bases backwards. They allowed the home run to count, but he got ejected from the game. 2016 on this day, the 76ers select Ben Simmons. most goals in a World Cup, Paul. Anybody have five?
3: Five. Happened once. Oleg Salenko of Russia against Cameroon in 94. Five goals.
1: All right, let's go around the room. Todd, did you learn anything today?
12: I learned from you. Do not underestimate Pat Riley as he went big game hunting once again, bringing the Greek freak to Miami.
1: Dylan.
13: I never thought I'd say this, but my fate is in Dave Matthews' hands.
1: Yes. I haven't heard back from him. Marvin.
14: You take it one season at a time.
1: Paul, what'd you learn today?
3: Shiny, happy people.
1: Dude, that's a bad song.
12: Todd, what did I learn? ESPN's Vincent Goodwill says the Bucks got about as much as they could for Giannis, who was going to leave anyway.
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27: Finally, the Bucks trading Giannis Antetokounmpo and Bobby Portis Jr. to the Heat for four players, including Tyler Hero and Khalil Ware, three first-round picks. That includes a 13th overall pick in tonight's draft, a pick swap and second-round pick. Timberwolves sending Julius Randle and the 28th pick in the draft to the Nets in a three-team trade with the Bulls. Mavericks finalizing a deal to hire Michigan's Dusty May to be their next head coach at the FIFA World Cup. Lionel Messi scored two goals to become the World Cup's all-time leading goal scorer, leading Argentina to a 2-0 win over Austria. Baseball, Dodgers smacked a couple of homers, beat the Twins 2-1. Manager Dave Roberts said they took great at-bats throughout the game.
28: We didn't put up any crooked numbers, but, you know, it was good to see just better at-bats. And hopefully that carries over in tomorrow.
27: White Sox walk it off, beat the Guardians 6-5 in Chicago. That's sports. I'm Ronta Moss.
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23: 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Dusty May went to Michigan. They were a mess. Eight wins. He arrived first year 27.
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23: Okay, here we go. Welcome in. NBA draft tonight. Massive NBA trade yesterday, right after our show. We are live. I'm in Chicago. J-Max back in L.A. It's The Herd. All right, so we talked about it. I mean, we've been talking about it for 3 years. 3 years ago, I'm like, they better move off Giannis. He's a big. He's going to age. Longer you wait, the less you get. And Milwaukee got a bunch of people you've never watched, or they're still in college, maybe in high school, but regardless, the Miami Heat, and I'm hearing all the critics. Yeah, does it make them better? Yeah, they finished 10th in the East. Go look to Vegas if you think they're not better. Listen, the Miami Heat have really smart people. The owner, the GM, Spo, Pat Riley. Like, they got smart people. To me, what Miami did getting Giannis, as they moved up now to fifth NBA title odds. Okay, they're in that space now, and I agree with this, is that this is a two-level trade. The big picture is, and all Pat Riley and Spo want, they want titles. They're not playing to win the East. Is now with Bama to Bayou, Giannis, and Bobby Portis, that is the best defensive front line in the NBA. That matches up with Wemby for about the next 2 to 3 years. And you say, well, what about the East? Well, what about it? Last 9 years, you have 7 champions. You take your chances in the East. I mean, the Miami years ago made the final. They were like an 8 seed. Indiana got there. Did you predict the Knicks? I look, if they can keep Norman Powell and he signs a decent deal, Wiggins and Norman Powell can shoot. Everybody says, well, they don't have a lot of shooters. Well, it wasn't just Tyler Hero last year that generated all the offense. Miami scored all sorts of points last year. Miami averaged 120 points last year per game and was 10th in the East because they couldn't make enough stops. They didn't have Bam, didn't have enough help on the front line. So the way I look at this is Miami, do not disqualify them. Giannis is 29 a night, second best defensive player in the league, highly efficient, good teammate, great work ethic. It's a great get. Along with Bam Adebayo, guy scored 83 points in a game this year, and Bobby Portis more size. So the way I look at it is Pat Riley and Spoer, listen, if we can get out of the East, we've got size, we've got experience, we've got playoff games, and we have a top two coach in the league. That's what wins in the playoffs. Kids don't. Experience, size, that small ball nonsense is a mile in the rearview mirror. This is a big, strong, physical front line with a lot of playoff experience. I like the team a lot. Do they have enough shooters? Wiggins is an elite three-point shooter, has been for years. Davion Mitchell, excellent defensive point guard. Again, if Norman Powell stays, he's an excellent shooter. And points weren't the problem. Well, Tyler Hero's gone. Tyler Hero can't defend my coffee cup. Who cares? This now is an elite defensive team that can match up probably better than anybody against Wemby. And who knows what happens in the East? Do you trust Cleveland? I thought Orlando was going to be great this year. Boston, Tatum and Brown, do they get along anymore? Their front line's horrible. So I look at Pat Riley and Spo, and I'm like, they're big picture thinkers. They just put together the best trio of guys that could possibly defend the ever-improving Wemby, and you take your chances in the East. You take your chances. I mean, it feels like Boston couldn't beat the good teams East or West this year. I keep waiting for Orlando. Good luck there. Don't trust Cleveland. I mean, the Knicks, are they really a multi-championship team? They're going to lose Mitchell Robinson, Landry Shamet. I mean, that's the new NBA. So here's Pat Riley. My take is Miami's much better, much bigger, much more physical, much greater length. I like the move.
0: When I came here, you know, almost 31 years ago, I have the same attitude as I had in that press conference on the imagination, period. You know, I want another parade down Biscayne Boulevard. It may come, it may not, whatever. But it's always been my desire is to win big.
23: Miami has gotten to the finals with a lot less talent than they have now. Bam's a great player. I mean, he's become one of the rock solid guys in the league. Giannis is a great player. Okay. Norman Powell's a very good shooter. Andrew Wiggins, he's fine. You can get 24 points on any night with Andrew Wiggins, and he's an elite 3-point shooter. Davion Mitchell can defend at the point. I don't think they're going to have a ton of depth. They'll have to work on that. But everybody's got holes, you know? So now let's talk about the team that didn't get Giannis and wanted him, the Boston Celtics. So, you know, it's interesting with the Celtics, as we all know, Tatum and Brown. Jason Tatum, Jaylen Brown. It's a very good duo. It is an excellent duo. Nobody would dispute that. But you know Brad Stevens, the GM, has been frustrated at times with the passive nature of Tatum. You can see the way he builds his team. And they're incredibly three-ball reliant. Even Brad Stevens admits they got to move off that to some level. And let me ask you this. We hold the Celtics in very high esteem because of their history and their GM. But are they a better run version and a better drafting version of the Milwaukee Bucks, where they have their star, Giannis and Tatum? You know, there's about a 3-year period. They're really good. They get their crown. They get their hardware. And then you think it's going to last forever. And then you look up and you're like, man, they are fading fast. Boston last year couldn't beat the good teams, East or West. Brad Stevens admitted it. We got to get better. Their front line's weak. That's why they went after Giannis. Now, I do think they draft better than Milwaukee. I think they have a very solid coach and an elite GM, but we've been rolling our eyes for years at Milwaukee. Well, Milwaukee had a star and they got one title and then they aged out very quickly. Boston's got a star. They got one title and they no longer feel elite. And now Brown and Tatum, in my opinion, don't appear to fit like they did. And like marriages, like all relationships. I mean, LeBron and D Wade, LeBron bailed on him, didn't give him a phone call. Like, things age very fast in this league. And here's the other thing about the NBA now. So we've got 8 champs in 8 years. I mean, the Eastern Conference, you have no idea who's coming out of it. It could be an 8 seed, a 5 seed. The Knicks become the hottest playoff team of all time. In the West, you kind of know it's going to be Spurs, OKC. We'll keep our eye on Minnesota, Denver. But here's the thing about GMing. It used to be the hardest thing in the NBA was to lure a star to your organization. Convince him. This is the land of Oz, the place you need to be. That's not the hardest part anymore, because mostly you can't afford to keep him and you can't afford to get him. You can't stack your roster. The hardest part now is when you get the perfect roster, it lasts 1 year. The Knicks already have to dismantle. Right now, you look at Oklahoma City. Can they keep Hartenstein? Can they keep J-Dub? Now we got a durability issue. I mean, Oklahoma City look like, oh, they're going to run this roster back. No, they already moved one guy. They're going to move another, maybe three. They may make a deal tonight. San Antonio looks like it's going to go forever. That thing's going to get really expensive. Wemby's signing a max pretty soon, and Stephon Castle's right after him, and De'Aaron Fox is already outrageously overpaid. Keldon Johnson, nice knowing you. Thanks for flying United. These things now, the new NBA with Adam Silver and the CBA, the minute you think you're locked in for 5 years, the Celtics 3 years ago, I thought we were going to get a decade out of it. We got one title, and all of a sudden you luck up and you're like, does Tatum have durability issues? Do those guys get along? Who's the one? Who's the two? I'm not sure. Brown thinks he's the one. Brown gets bounced in the first round of the playoffs. He's like, I've never had more fun. We got a problem. So, I mean, John Hollinger talked about the Tatum-Brown. They eat up 70% of the cap. The front line's not good enough. That's why they went after Giannis. And my thing is, we always bang on Milwaukee, which won yesterday's garage sale. All those parts, probably be good in 5 years. I have no idea what it is. Old lamp, you know, an old fireman's helmet, some rope. Who knows? I don't know what they are. But, I mean, Tyler Hero can't defend anything, but he's a great shooter. He's a closer. I guess he's from Milwaukee. That'll be fun. It's a lot of disparate parts, and we'll see if it works out. We'll figure it out in 4 years. But I thought Miami looks big, strong, physical, experienced. That works in the playoffs, especially in the East. I mean, do you really think the Knicks are the best playoff team ever? Or maybe playing those Eastern Conference teams off 7-game series, they look like the greatest team ever. So, I mean, John Hollinger talked about this yesterday. This Tatum-Brown issue, it's, where are the Celtics today?
4: One of the things Boston had to look at is they got the title the 1 year. The other 3 years, they lost playoff series that they probably feel like they should have won. And that this run could have produced more. And that they're sort of on the clock with this run now, because they had to dismantle parts of the last championship team. And Derek White's in his 30s now. And so they just need a little bit more.
23: Yeah, I mean, we thought Denver was going to make a run. I thought Boston would last forever. OKC's going to have to move off people. You know, you look at San Antonio and you're like, okay, what? Wemby's going to sign the max, and De'Aaron Fox is, wow, that contract's big, and you're going to have to move somebody there. And Stephon Castle's excellent, but he's going to sign a max. They better win next year, because you're going to have to start. They got one more year in San Antonio to run it back.

0: I think it's wide open. I like what Miami did. J-Mac, you're a Knicks fan. You probably see four or five titles, you know.
1: Well, it's good to be back. I do not see four or five titles, but I also don't see the Giannis Heat doing anything in the East, Colin. They have no guards. They have no depth. And this Bam Adebayo hype, I like the guy, but we're talking about a three-time All-Star. What has Bobby Portis ever done? I see this Heat team, Colin. I think they're a play-in team right now. They are not better than the Pacers. They're not better than the Cavs, the Knicks. I think Giannis essentially made like a lateral move. He had Miles Turner, Damian Lillard.
0: Did you watch Milwaukee the last two? Bam Adebayo is an elite player. If you put Bam and Giannis together, I would argue you could have the second and third best defensive players in the league. Maybe. Wemby one, Giannis two, Bam's on a short list of three. That front line defensively.
1: It'll be good.
0: Good.
1: How are they going to score? They can't space the floor. They have no shooters.
0: If Norman Powell is willing to take a South Beach break, by the way, on the East Coast, you know players love Miami.
1: Yeah.
0: The Heat treat them great. Everybody loves Spo. I mean, I'm going to get shots because I got Bam and Giannis attracting so much low post pressure. Norman Powell's going to get open jumpers all year.
1: So if I'm Norman Powell,
0: I don't pay any state tax. Aqua water during the NBA harsh winter, I would stay in Miami.
1: How about the Detroit Pistons? They won 60 games. Are the Heat better than the Pistons?
0: This morning, yes.
1: Wow.
0: Who's the second best player for the Pistons? My second best player scored 83, Bam Adebayo.
1: That's fair.
0: My third best player, I mean, Norman Powell, I think, is 33 years old. Yeah. But and by the way, Norman Powell's bounced around the league. You want to keep moving, packing your bags. You want to stay in Miami, which is the hottest city in the country. Yeah,
1: that's a good point. I mean, the problem is you got to get to the playoffs, and Giannis's injuries, Colin,
0: I don't think you understand. Norman Powell, go look at the All-Star game last year.
1: He's good.
0: Oh, he's on it.
1: He's a good
0: player. You have three All-Stars in the East. Yeah. Everybody's discounting Miami. Giannis, 28 a night. Powell was an All-Star. Bam's a big-time player. The media is out on Miami. I'm like, what are you guys watching?
1: Yeah.
0: You can't win.
1: How about your Orlando Magic or Miami Heat?
0: Miami Heat.
1: Wow. Okay.
0: I mean,
1: I just don't see the guard. I mean, Norman Powell's fine. Okay. Let's see if the 33-year-old can get to a full
0: season. Oh, now Jalen Brunson
1: won
0: a title. Suddenly it's a small guy league. My bad.
1: Tyrese Maxey. I mean, with a lot of good guards in the East. Donovan Mitchell.
0: Philadelphia got swept. I think I'm okay with Miami. By the way, Bam, all defense, 6 of the last 7 years. Wiggins, last several years, 42% from 3. This is a real team. I don't love Andrew Wiggins. He was disappointing. He's still one of the best 3-point shooters in the league.
1: Yeah.
0: Absolutely. And remember, with Bam and Giannis packing the paint, scoring in the paint, Wiggins and if I'm Norman Powell, I'm staying in Miami. How many open jumpers are you going to get around the league more than here?
1: So you think for the first time in like 5 years, Giannis will get out of the first round of the playoffs, right? Because he couldn't do that in Milwaukee.
0: I think they're a better than 50-50 chance to get to the Eastern Conference Finals.
1: Wow. Should we do a steak dinner on that? Or I mean,
0: can you imagine
1: me a couple
0: the Celtics? The Celtics facing this Miami team. Portis, Bam, and Giannis down low.
1: Well, you might have convinced me that Jalen Brown's not going to be there next season. So I can't make any takes on the Celtics until I find out who they get in return.
0: He'd be a hard guy for me to trade. I love Jalen Brown.
1: Yeah.
0: But there's a reason. They offered him, according to reports and a couple of first round picks, and the Bucks were terrified that he would not sign an extension. So sometimes there's just an advantage in life to be in Miami. I mean, let's be honest. People like to live stars like to live in Miami. Young
1: top
0: athletes.
1: City in America.
0: Yeah. Young athletes, we just saw a hockey guy move from Ottawa down to the Florida Panthers. Young studs like to move and live down in Florida.
1: I missed 2 days of work, and now you're paying attention to the NHL? What? Ottawa, okay. What?
0: I'm reading my NHL Insider stuff online. All right, coming up, NBA draft tonight. Boy, Cam Boozer is the talk of the draft next.
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2: 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I think the two faces of the NBA going forward are Wemby number one and Cooper Flagg number two. 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By the way, Brad Stevens got rid of Kyrie Irving. That wore him out.
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1: 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We got so many things today. NBA draft tonight. So Tom Haberstroh, smart guy, says don't make the Jalen Brunson second generation mistake. Draft Duke's Cameron Boozer number one. His dad, Carlos Boozer, very good NBA player. Also, John Hollinger on our show yesterday, former VP of Ops for the Memphis Grizzlies. He came out and said, draft Cameron Boozer number one. The genetics with the dad, the understanding, the smarts, the work ethic, Boozer really improved his three-point shooting. So John Hollinger, two smart guys, Haberstroh and Hollinger, think Boozer should be the number one pick.
2: His ability to handle the ball on the perimeter and pass for his size and play almost as a guard reminds me a little bit of what Jokic does in Denver. To me, he's like a better version of Kevin Love, I would say. And that to me is an all-star and a really good player. And I think there's still ceiling to get beyond that.
1: Let me tell you something. If Cam Boozer's a better Kevin Love, you got yourself a hell of a player. Here's what I know. I don't know what Cam Boozer will do in the pros. Two scouts have told me, maybe a one or two time all-star, maybe not an all-star, but very, very reliable, hardworking, ultra competitive guy. I don't know. Here's what I know about tonight's draft. Without question, universally, Darren Peterson of Kansas is the number one talent. And yet there are stories today he will fall to three. What does that tell you? I'll tell you what it tells me. For years, I've taken heat because I've said, if you're a college quarterback going to the pros, put your hat on straight and act 42, even when you're 22. Be a grown-up. Dak Prescott, to me, at the podium, IQ, EQ, best quarterback I've ever seen. He was a grown-up. He was an adult the day he walked into the NFL out of Mississippi State. Jalen Hurts may not be Dan Marino. God, do I love him at the podium, diffusing the angry Philadelphia media on a weekly basis. And in the NBA, you don't have a quarterback, but if you're a lottery pick or a top three pick, you are a foundational centerpiece, and that's what Darren Peterson should be. But there have been times in the last 6 months, I don't think he has any self-awareness. At one point, he said, I've always been a loner, which, by the way, isn't, you know, Kobe was a loner, but Kobe also alienated a lot of teammates and Phil Jackson and Shaq. Like, I want my guy to, you know, LeBron's not a loner. MJ wasn't a loner. Most great players aren't loners. Second thing, he recently said, I don't really watch NBA playoffs much. I got a new dog. Oh, good hell. It's not the end of the world. Just like a hat on backwards isn't the end of the world. But it's like the reason Dak gets a big contract, it's not because he has the prettiest throw or he's the most athletic guy. Dak is a CEO on the field. And Jalen Hurts can't see over the line. He is just unbelievable managing the organization. So when you're the most universally accepted number one talent and you may go three, I still think he goes two, but he could go three. That tells you, you know, missed 11 games due to cramping. I'm a loner, checked himself out of games. This stuff matters. It may be unfair, but if you're a quarterback coming out of college or you're a lottery pick in the NBA, messaging, momentum, getting along with others, it all matters. This kid should be the number one by a bullet train to number one. Should be no question. He matched up for years against A.J. DeBonta and ate his lunch. Way more athletic than Cam Boozer. But everybody likes the work ethic of DeBonta and the toughness and work ethic of Boozer over talent. So that's what's interesting to me. I mean, Peterson's going to score a lot of points in the NBA. But man, the messaging is odd and missing 11 games with cramping and not a lot of assists. Oh, we had him in high school. Well, you can do anything you want in high school when you're Darren Peterson or LeBron or Andrew Wiggins. I don't care about your high school stats. So the number one talent in the draft tonight, understood, agreed upon, could drop to three. That is, those red flags matter. There's something there. J-Mac with the news.
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1: And I love dogs, by the way. Whenever I get a new dog, I spend a lot of time, but I still have prep to do for the show. So I just, it's not the end of the world. Nobody is saying it is, but when you're getting ready to get drafted, there is a reason that you kind of rely on your PR person or your agent to make sure the messaging to the league is, hey man, I love basketball. I'm going to fight like crazy. I can't wait to move to your city. That's kind of like the game that the Hurts and the Dax and the, you play that game. I know you're a sellout. Well, you're going to be worth $300 million potentially very soon. So sometimes you got to sell out.
5: Yes, selling out. All right, let's go to the Giannis trade. And Colin, I want to look at it from the aspect of the Milwaukee Bucks and the package that they got. Let me ask you if you've heard of any of these guys. Obviously, you know Tyler Hero and Jaime Jaquez, but yes. Khalil Ware, are you really familiar with his work?
1: Not familiar with his game.
5: I'm feeling bad because I'm going to butcher his name, but Kasparis Yakinunis. Listen, I that's not accurate, but
1: that's not how you pronounce it.
5: But I know. I don't really know how to say the guy's name. The 13th overall pick. Colin, the best parts of this trade are the 2031 unprotected first. Okay.
1: Yes.
5: I got a daughter who's going to be graduating in 2031. She's going into eighth grade. So Bucks fans, you can start looking at the eighth grade basketball class. That's where you get excited about this.
1: We said yesterday on this show, the hardest part for Milwaukee, I said, I would probably take Jaylen Brown and fewer picks because I think it would be very hard as an owner or a general manager to sell my fans on Tyler Hero and draft picks and rotational guys. That is a hard sell. Now apparently Jimmy Haslam, part of the Milwaukee Bucks ownership group, said he's the one that said, don't take the Boston deal. You have to get guarantees. Larry, I'm going to trust Jimmy Haslam on great ownership. My take is you take Jaylen Brown.
5: Yeah.
1: And a fewer, I mean, you never know what you're getting out of draft picks. I mean, they could be bottom of the first round draft picks. You don't know what you're getting with draft picks. So, I mean, the Bucks got, I mean, it's very hard for me to sell that to my fan base. I Tyler Hero is a good closer. He's a fun watch. He's an excellent, you know, I mean, he's an excellent offense. He's kind of an Austin Reeves, like, fun to watch. They're very similar players where defensively there's a ceiling, but I think, I mean, Miami in a distracted market like Miami, which there's a lot of things to do. You got the beach and all the teams. I can sell Giannis, Bam. I can sell that. Yes. Milwaukee, that is a tough sell.
5: Here's the other problem. Milwaukee has enough, like, solid basketball players that they're not going to be, like, an 18-win team. This is not going to be the worst team in the league. And as a result, you're not going to get, like, the number one pick next year. Jaime Jaquez, Tyler Hero, they got Kuzma, Miles Turner. Like, they've got, like, a 25-30-win team. Like, Sacramento's going to be worse. The Brooklyn Nets are going to be worse.
1: Yeah.
5: So you didn't even bottom out here, Colin. Let me ask you about that Jaylen Brown aspect that you mentioned. Okay, we just watched the Knicks build around Jalen Brunson in 2 years by getting Mikal Bridges. At the time, it was an overpay. OG Anunoby, zero-time All-Star. They gave $212 million.
1: Yeah.
5: Karl Anthony Towns wasn't wanted. They used all these guys, and they built a title winner.
1: Yeah.
5: Could you have built a title winner around Jaylen Brown and Milwaukee?
1: Well, first of all, Mikal Bridges was a good player, a plus player. OG was considered, people thought the Knicks got a great deal on that. So those were better than average players. Then you had the Villanova guys.
5: Yeah.
1: Brunson had a spectacular year and unbelievable playoffs. Cat was always talented, just kind of a little quirky. And for the record, the Knicks caught most people off guard. So let's not look at them as a blueprint on how to build a championship team. I would say if you gave me Jaylen Brown and a couple of picks and I've got some cap space, I think I could build a decent team in the
5: East. Get Jaylen Brown, you've got Kuzma, you've got your rim protector. You go out in the market and find undervalued assets like Bridges and you overpay a little bit. They paid 5 first round picks. They were mocked.
1: I got news for you. Giving up 2031 draft picks, Pat Riley maybe retired. Like, he didn't care about
5: 100%. I mean,
1: nobody cares about 2031 in the NBA. Like, that's just way down the road.
5: So I'll remind everybody, this applies to football and basketball. The best time to rebuild is last year. We have been banging on the drum, for instance, on TJ Watt, that the Steelers should have traded him 2 summers ago. They're still holding on to him. They're still struggling. Giannis should have been dealt a year ago. You get a bidding war going. I mean, hell, you could have got way more first round picks and better talent. I just thought Milwaukee handled this extremely poorly, Colin. All right, let's go to the LA Lakers. And yes, there is a LeBron angle to the Giannis trade. First, we're going to start with Ramona Shelburne, who is reporting that LeBron has been in talks with the Lakers front office and LeBron is not fully committed to the Lakers and said internal conversations were keeping in touch.
1: Yeah, why does that leak? Because somebody wants it out from LeBron's group. They don't want to look weak.
5: Yeah, so
1: LeBron's
5: he's still
1: people don't
5: exploring
1: look
5: options.
1: Like, that's right. LeBron's people don't want to look weak. Hey, by the way, let me throw this out there. What if LeBron says, I'll go play for cheap in Miami?
5: Colin came in here, the producer, just now, and is telling me about this. And Zach gets on, hey, how about this? How about LeBron to the... I'm just telling you, no shot whatsoever he's going back to Miami. LeBron is not chasing... He's not doing that.
1: I know that. I was
5: joke. All right. People are taking this online and running wild. Like, LeBron could go. He could take
1: not. He likes L.A. He's been to Miami. He's done that. He's not chasing titles at this point.
5: Yeah.
1: Although I do think Golden State as a second option, he'd be very attracted to because it's a 40-minute flight on his citation. So my take on all this stuff is... We talked about this yesterday. If LeBron signs and Reeves gets $44 million and Luka's contract and Rui stays, you're not going to be able to solve all the issues. What you can do is probably get one decent wing defender. I think there's a kid right now with the Pelicans they're looking at.
5: He's going to be tough, but yes, Trey Murphy would be very.
1: Yeah,
5: nice.
1: I mean, I think that would be as good as you could do. And then you're going to take, you know, a third tier big. But if you want to bring the band back, and that's fine if you want to bring, you know, you, Rui, and LeBron, and Austin, and, and Luka, those are all offensive first players. So you're going to have the same defensive issues. Now, I do think if you can go get at least a plus wing defender or a plus rim defender, one of those two, then you'll be a playoff team and fun to watch. You're not a championship team.
5: Hold on. I think they won 53 games and they got out of the first round without their best player.
1: Yeah, but you're,
5: I don't think that's a failure.
1: You're forgetting that stuff like LeBron's going to be a year older and now we've got three straight years where Luka's been hurt. You think it's suddenly going to get real healthy? And Austin Reeves missed 31 games last year. This team is not ascending. They're just holding on to life preservers, hoping they can get 68 starts out of all their starters.
5: Yeah. Well, no, that's a good point. But with all those injuries, they still won 53 games because J.J. Redick is the man. Quick note, Colin, did you see Austin Reeves? Remember we talked about him potentially Chicago, potentially Brooklyn. Did you see those two teams did deals yesterday and ate up a lot of their cap space?
1: Yep.
5: So Austin Reeves, the Lakers essentially no longer have anyone else competing with them for Austin Reeves services. Maybe Detroit. But if I'm the Lakers, you said, 42, 44?
1: Oh, I think Austin's going to get – I think the Lakers will cave. Because what are you going to do? Let him just go? He'll
5: find
1: the
5: thing. He's not – he can't go anywhere now. Brooklyn just gave Julius Randle, I think, $33 million. And Nick Claxton, the Bulls are like, come on into our cap space. So now the Lakers have no competition. Again, Austin Reeves loves it in L.A. I can see him taking 35. It's not a big haircut. Plus, you know, go ahead and mention the L.A. taxes. I think it's looking good for the Lakers, but I'm in the minority. All right, let's wrap up with the Dallas Cowboys, Colin, in the NFL. Dak Prescott is making some waves. Interesting comment. First of all, the Cowboys' record over the last two seasons, 14-19-1.
1: Yeah.
5: But they upgraded the defense, and yes. Dak is now saying that the postseason is a minimum for 2026.
4: It sucks, definitely, but we're pushing, and yeah, that's our goal. That's a minimum. When you have a team like this and they've done everything they have in the offseason, we just said, obviously, we've got to push and get better on offense. But when we know we're already improving on defense, that's the minimum. It's everybody's goal in here. You know, to hear like Q say like he's never been to the playoffs, right? Like that's what you want to do it for. And that's where, you know, that's what I told him. I said, I'll get you the playoffs. I'm going to need you to go help us win it.
1: Well, off-season promises. Okay.
5: This week? I know every week we do it differently, but Giants, Cowboys, who gets to the playoffs?
1: Giants. Already made my call. Already made my call. Already bought jet skis. Feeling really good about it. J-Mac with the news.
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1: More thoughts on Giannis. Did you watch France yesterday? Did you see Erling Haaland? Did you see Mbappe? Did you watch Messi? I mean, it is just a showcase every other night of the world's greatest soccer stars separating from everybody else. It's the herd.
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5: The USA has topped their group and locked up their place in the round of 32. 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
1: So, watching Messi yesterday score a couple more goals, and Mbappe again score a couple of more goals, and Erling Haaland last year could have had, I felt like he could have ended up with four. It's so effortless. You really see the levels of international soccer. And let me give you an example. Remember 2024, the Olympics? France had a very good team. We shared a podium, but it was a different sport. We had a team that was so good that Jason Tatum could barely get off the bench, and Halliburton never did. Anthony Davis came off the bench. It was Cooper Flagg and LeBron and Steph and KD and Ant. And it's like, it's just stacked. It's just different. That's France. That's Messi. It's different. If the United States men's national team, and I think I watched Norway last night. We can beat Norway. Norway in the back end's not very good. They feel very Erling Haaland dominant, and he's terrific. But when you watch France, we're talking, it's like our Olympic basketball team. They have our three best players, Pulisic, Balogun, Weston McKennie. I don't believe they start. I'm pretty sure they don't. In fact, two of their three frontline guys are the two best players arguably in the world, in their prime. Messi's obviously great, but he's out of his prime. So I always say this in sports. Whenever you see a team that's just really, really athletic, turn the volume of your television down. Do not have any bias, any audio bias. Just watch it. I did that yesterday again with France. It's just different. It's just cleaner and faster and stronger. And it is very much the French basketball team looking at our 2024 dream team. It just feels different. And again, we may get lucky. France could possibly get knocked out. But when you watch them and you watch Messi and Mbappe, you're just seeing a different level of soccer. And Stu Holden yesterday on our show just talked about how devastating the French team's depth of talent is.
15: France, the best way I can sum them up is national team, you can only represent a country that you're tied to nationally. Club teams, you can go out and you can buy players. France is basically like, I gave you $2 billion and I said, hey, Colin, go make an all-star team and sign a bunch of guys from the best teams in the world. That is France at the national team level. They have a roster that is so deep, and when they make subs, the level doesn't drop at all. They have speed, they have power, they have athleticism, they have intelligent playmakers, and they have who I think is the best player in the world in Kylian Mbappe.
1: And for the record, the Seahawks and the 49ers both made the NFC playoffs. But when you turn the sound down on Seattle and the Seahawks, we said it all season, yeah, they look different. San Francisco was a playoff team. They won 12 games, and we love their coach, too. And then they faced the Seahawks in the playoffs, and I think they got blasted 41-9 or something like that. It was just a complete boat racing, and they were a playoff team. I look at France, and I'm like, if we lost to them 6-1, I wouldn't be shocked, and I think we're really good. If we had a great goal, if we had a good back end, I'd feel much better about it. I think, like, I watched Holland, Norway last night. My take is, oh, God, France would run them off the field.
16: and Norway is good.
1: So you're just seeing here's Erling Haaland, who's remarkable when asked about France.
17: Up next is France and the likes of Kylian Mbappe. How big a challenge is that going to be for Norway? You guys in flying form, can't wait for it.
18: Honestly, I don't care too much now. We're through. We managed to get through, which is incredible. So I couldn't care too much about that game now. They're probably going to win against us. They're probably going to win the whole tournament.
1: I mean, sorry. You know, we all said the NFC Championship Rams-Seahawks were like, yep, that was the Super Bowl. I remember when the Blazers and the Lakers played years ago, the Kobe Shaq alley-oop. I was at that game. It's like whoever won the West was going to win the Super Bowl. Like, you can make the playoffs and be a completely different level lower than the team that wins the Super Bowl. I mean, hell, you get to the Super Bowl. New England didn't even look like Seattle. It didn't even look like them. And that's not a knock on the Patriots. They had a remarkable year, a totally redeemable season. And I think we have been unbelievable. But when you watch a Messi and Mbappe in France, you see their academies and their depth and their money and their commitment. It just jumps off the television. So yesterday, right before our show, Dusty May, the great coach at Michigan that won a natty with kind of almost a young NBA roster. It was an old college team, took the Dallas Mavericks job. And I read this morning. I've been on this for about a year or two. The media is supposed to add perspective and context. There's a lot of fear mongering. The end is always near. So I saw this headline this morning. Dusty May to the NBA should be added to the pile of college sport red flags. What industry doesn't have red flags? AI is about 6 weeks old, and I'm already reading we're in an AI bubble. I work in cable television. I was told 12 years ago, cord cutting, it's over. Fox News, never been more powerful or lucrative. Right? The NBA's got a tanking and load management issue. They just broke a record for their final rankings. Major League Baseball was a dying sport. They made some tweaks. They've been in a three-year renaissance. I went to a Cubs game last week, flew by, left the game, crowd intact, drinking beer, singing songs. I'm like, this is incredible. It was a lousy weather night, and it was incredible. College sports, ratings up, revenue up, quality up, because NIL is keeping kids longer in school, and you're getting 24-year-old basketball players and 24-year-old football players, not 19 and 20-year-old guys. The one-and-done era was bad to watch. I watched Michigan last year, and I watched that Donovan Klingon UConn team about 4 years ago. Those were dominant, historically great college basketball teams. So I don't think it signals anything. I think what happens is there are people in your life you will meet, and they're just too curious, too smart, too aspirational, and still too young to be a lifer at your workplace. I don't think anything less of the Tom Izzos and the Mark Fews that stay in college basketball. They're awesome and they're legends. But you do get these young coaches that, you know, take a regional school to a Final Four, Florida Gulf Coast, that had seven straight losing seasons. Dusty May shows up and they never have a losing season. He goes to Michigan. They won 7 games before he got there, or something like that. The next year they win 27. It's like, oh, this guy's Brad Stevens. So I don't think it's a red flag. I think college sports right now, with the NIL and the transfer portal, is going through a weird time where it's unsettling for people who like the continuity and the status quo and the static nature of college sports. They like their president, their athletic director. They didn't like players transferring out. And I get it. Most people, 40% of Americans, never leave their area code they're born in. People don't like a lot of change, and there's a ton in college sports. But Dusty May's just great. I mean, this guy went to Florida Atlantic. Did you ever hear of them if you didn't live in Fort Myers, Florida, I think? I think I saw a sign driving on a freeway once in Florida. Exit here. Florida Atlantic is right by the swamp. I don't even know where it is. And he took them in like Brad Stevens did to Butler. Like Butler's in a national championship game? What? Guys like Dusty May and Brad Stevens, they're just not going to stay around long in that spot in college, especially with all the changes and sort of the kind of unfinished nature of where the sport is going. last week before he took the Mavs job, Jeff Goodman, who knows what he's doing, asked Dusty May about the current quality of life for a college coach.
16: The actual games and profession is sustainable. It's just a low quality of life for most of the people that are involved in it because the uncertainty and lack of just overall structure. The players don't get drafted. They don't go high. They can come back and make the sport better. It's better for them, obviously, to be back on a college campus growing and developing and making and being compensated well. And it's better for the fans. It's literally better for everyone except the college coaches.
1: And I will say this, years and years ago, I don't remember the year. It could have been 8, 9 years ago. I forget when the year was. But you used to have a signing date in college football. It was like February 3rd, right? And then they added a second signing date. And I remember talking to a college coach, and he's like, I officially have no life. Like, yeah, you know, like he's like, you used to have one signing date. Now everybody's signing early. It's like, this is a mess for coaches and families. And then you add NIL with the two recruiting dates. And a lot of these college coaches are like, I can make way more money than I've ever made, but I don't see my family as much. So yes, I think there's a deterioration for coaches, but the players are making money. The players are empowered. It's much more like pro sports now. The power in the NBA is the players, not the coaches. And the power in college sports has veered mostly toward the players with some exceptions. I mean, Kurt Cignetti still runs the show at Indiana and always will. All right, so Nick Wright showing up. The Giannis trade. It is interesting. I'm not trying to be contrarian. Reading everybody's opinion on the Miami Heat deal to get Giannis, I mean, you'd think they would have gotten a one-time all-star. Giannis is 28 a night, second-best defensive player in the league, shoots 60% from the floor, and will get all your perimeter guys open looks. Norman Powell, by the way, is from San Diego. He's a beach kid. I think he stays in Miami. I would.
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13: First World Cup match of the day in Atlanta. Group A play between Czechia and South Africa now at the half. Both teams still seeking their first points after suffering defeats last week. Mikhail Sadilek got on the board for Czechia in the fifth minute. That remains the only goal. 1-0 Czechia over South Africa at the half. First round of the U.S. Open ongoing after a two-hour fog delay. So far, nobody scored lower than one under par at the notoriously difficult Shinnecock Hills Golf Course. Shares the lead right now, held by Ludvig Allberg, Sam Burns, and Patrick Reed. Rory McIlroy and Brooks Koepka both even midway through the round. Scottie Scheffler is one over through six holes. Well, the parade is on in New York City for the Knicks, but owner James Dolan says he won't keep his NBA championship team together, opting instead to try to avoid the punitive second apron in the NBA salary cap thresholds. I'm Chris Perfett.
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15: 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Wait a minute.
16: Dusty May, that just led Michigan to the national championship, has decided to take the Dallas Mavericks job. Dusty May went to Michigan. They were a mess. Eight wins. He arrived first year 27.
14: A new day in the Herd starts now.
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14: The Herd with Colin Cowherd starts now.
16: Okay, here we go. Welcome in, hour two. Nick Wright in a couple of minutes. Boy, he's got World Cup fever. He is all fired up. It's amazing. You put a few dollars down in those games. Changes everything, doesn't it? So I was talking about the Giannis trade. The Miami Heat get Giannis, and the Milwaukee Bucks are celebrating a garage sale today. They got an old lamp and an end table and a globe. It's just a bunch of future stuff. I don't know what it is. And the Celtics got nada. Don't overthink the room. Giannis has no baggage, great work ethic, 29 a night when he's healthy. And he mostly is. Second best defender after Wemby in the league. Plays alongside Bam. It's going to be an unbelievable defensive front line. Throw in Bobby Portis. It'll match up very well if they ever face Wemby. And who knows in the East? Last 9 years, seven different champs. I mean, I felt like Milwaukee did not deliver. They didn't draft particularly well for Giannis. I think Miami's history is they will draft very well. So he's a highly efficient player. Second

0: best defensive guy in the league. And if Norman Powell stays, and why wouldn't you, considering between Wiggins and Norman Powell, you're going to get lots of open looks on the perimeter. That is a team capable of winning the East. I don't know what you see. Everybody says, well, Giannis never developed a perimeter shot. It's a three-point league. Oh, really? The Celtics were the three-point team of note. How'd they do? Warriors were the other one. The Knicks were middle of the pack. Now, the Knicks made a high percentage of the three-point shots they took, but all I know, here's what playoff basketball is, and that's what the Miami Heat care about. Playoff basketball is size, physicality, a star, and hitting shots, often mid-range, making stops. You just watched the Knicks take on the Spurs. Spurs had more talent. It was the physicality, the experience, the moxie, the years in the NBA playoffs with all those guys. That was the difference. So, like, again, Wiggins, great three-point shooter. Last 3 years, he's over like 42%. If Powell stays, why wouldn't he? No state tax. He's bounced around the league. He's 33. Chase a title. You know, he's with the Clippers forever. That didn't work out. Stay there. Yeah. It's just, you know, it's funny. If you criticize Luka, oh, be very careful. If you criticize Luka, terrible defender, attitude meh, argues nonstop with officials. Is he in good shape? Durability issues. I don't know. I think when Giannis is on the floor, he's still a top three player in the world. And with Bam and Portis, that's probably the best defensive front line that could challenge a Wemby. I told you last hour, I think this is a smart organization saying, listen, let's build a team that can beat Wemby, and we're going to roll the dice in the East. We don't think anybody is unbeatable in the East. Good God, the Heat got to a final years ago. They were an 8 seed. That is the East. With that, Nick Wright is joining us. I know he's got strong opinions on this. Yeah, everybody is selling this move.
1: Yeah, like, me like, too. Right,
0: yeah, everybody's like, they're just a bunch of bums, and I'm like, I don't know. No. I look at the Eastern Conference, Nick. Giannis, Bam, Powell, Wiggins, Spo's the coach.
1: Yeah. Imagine if Giannis had been in that Eastern Conference the last 5 years, what damage he would have done. What, like, the bad Heat team that you're talking about that made the finals beat Giannis to get there because he gets banged up. Talking about Luka's got durability issues, sure. Check Giannis's medical sheet the last few seasons. Listen, I love Giannis, which is why I'm bummed that he's on Miami and not Boston, because I do not think this Miami team can contend for anything. You keep talking about how they match up with the Spurs, and I think that'll be useful the two times a year in the regular season they play the Spurs. But they're not going to have to worry about matching up with the Spurs in the playoffs, because this has been, for the last 4 years, a play-in level team that just got a little better. They stripped away a lot of their depth, and their best scorer to add a great player. Giannis is a great player, but he's going into year 14. The injury issues are piling up, and they have no shooting whatsoever. Everyone who loves this trade is talking about how critical Norm Powell is now to the makeup of the team. The four best teams in the league, Oklahoma City, San Antonio, Boston, and New York, according to the Vegas odds. Any of those four teams desperately need Norman Powell? I don't know how many of those four teams he would, I think maybe Boston's the only one he would assuredly start for. I guess San Antonio in the Champagne role as well. To me, Giannis went from a situation in Milwaukee where he can't win a title to a situation in Miami where he likely can't win a title. And I'm bummed about it. I wish Boston would have done what it took to get Giannis, because I think we're going to see the rest of his prime again without deep playoff runs. And I, as a guy who loves the sport and really likes Giannis, that bums me out. I am not nearly as bullish on this Heat lineup as you appear to be.
0: Okay, so I want to talk about the Celtics. So the new CBA, it used to be the hard thing in the NBA was to convince a star to come to your organization. They all wanted to be Lakers. come here to Dallas, sure. come to. Now the hardest part, you can't get most stars. I mean, you just can't because you can't stack players. And it's keeping non-stars like an Isaiah Hartenstein or a Mitchell Robinson
2: sure.
0: or any depth. I mean, Denver went from, ooh, they look like the Duncan Spurs to, oh, they have no bench. And so I look at Boston and are they a better run Milwaukee Bucks where they've got their star, Tatum Giannis, they win their title, we think it's going to last forever, and then you look up and you're like, they're not athletic enough and they're not really in the class of the best teams in the NBA. Brad Stevens said after the season, we couldn't beat the best in the East. We couldn't beat the best in the West. We're just not good enough. So my take is you've always been very critical of the Celtics. I've always kind of defended the GMing of it, but I look at them not getting Giannis. They're not close to a title to me.
1: Well, I don't know if I agree with, like, right now as presently constituted, I still think they're clearly better positioned than Miami, even after this move. With that said, I think they, in order to compete for a championship, and you said it, Brad Stevens said as much after the season, they need to make major changes. Trading for Giannis would have forced the change. They just, by trading for Giannis, they wouldn't be as three-point reliant. They would have been a higher volume points in the paint team. They could have still spiritually done the Missoula ball stuff, but Giannis would be a bit of a counterbalance to that. It's why the reporting of they were willing to give up Jaylen Brown. They were willing to give up two first-round picks, but they drew the line at Hugo Gonzalez or Baylor Shireman. I don't understand that at all. And I do think they now have created an issue, which is 4 years ago, they tried to trade Jaylen Brown for Kevin Durant. They've now once again tried to trade Jaylen Brown for a player that he's younger than, that he's more durable than, that I'm sure he as an athletic competitor feels he's better than right now. We know that Jaylen Brown talked about how much he enjoyed last season. And my belief is, even though he was not traded for Giannis, that Jaylen Brown has likely played his final game with Boston, because I just don't think, A, they can run it back, and B, I don't think you can keep putting a guy in, not trade rumors, but in trade offers, and then putting your arms back around him being like, no, we love you, it's fine. So I do think they are going to rework the roster around a Jaylen Brown trade. I just don't think they're going to get a player as good as Giannis in return.
0: So NBA draft tonight, Antonio Daniels was on a couple of weeks ago, and he said, listen, you just have to consider how the NBA officiates the conference finals and the finals. When you're drafting players, when you're acquiring players, are they built for it? Like that, you know, that's why when Andrew Wiggins was good for the Warriors in the finals, you're like, whoa, it was like shocking. And I do think Darren Peterson is a more talented Andrew Wiggins, where I'm like, I'm not sure he's tenacious. I'm not sure he loves the game. I'm not, you know, taking yourself out, cramping. I can't play. I mean, I look at Peterson and I watched him early in the season. I was told by a college coach, watch Peterson. And I literally watched him like three times up the floor. And I'm like, oh, that's what Kobe looked like at 18. But I think he's going to go two or three tonight. What do you make of the cramping? Kind of his ham alone.
1: Not working out for teams.
0: Yeah.
1: I'd be nervous. Listen. If you want to fall in love with Darren Peterson, and this is, you know, I guess a compliment and a bit of a dig, watch his tape before college. His high school tape, his summer league, but AAU ball, the camps. Before he put on a Kansas jersey, looked like one of the best guard prospects in 15 years. But everything that has happened since then, none of it has been disqualifying. All of it has been makes you a little nervous.
0: Yes.
1: And so to me, it's why DeBanza's the clear number one pick. I think DeBanza has nearly, if not equal, upside as Peterson, and does not make me as nervous. Cam Boozer, to me, has lower upside than either one of them and maybe lower upside than Caleb Wilson, the kid who's probably going to go fourth, but the highest floor of all of them in Cam Boozer.

0: the owner's history with Devanta, because of him going to BYU. If they want to, I don't love Devanta so much more than Peterson that if Utah was willing to pay me a 130 cents on the dollar to flip from 2 to 1, I would do that and then take Peterson. But it makes me nervous. Maybe it's unfair, but it makes me nervous.
1: So I don't have to experience things often to love them. And I'll give you an example. Years ago, my son and I,
0: wow,
1: I said, hey, let's try to go, because he's in college. I said, you're going to do some stuff abroad. Let's try to have a summer vacation or a late spring vacation in Europe or summer. We've been to Iceland, Copenhagen. We went to France. We went to Madrid. We were only there 4 days. It was could have been the best 4 days of the year. It was just great. I don't have to be somewhere a long time for it to be remarkable. Similarly, sure. I tell soccer fans all the time, you're a casual. It's okay to get it every 4 years and fall in love with it deeply, because it's Mardi Gras with a ball. It's magical. And soccer fans like, well, you don't follow the MLS and the academy system. Yes, I cover the NFL and college football and college basketball and baseball. And I think you're doing this too. I'm watching you and your show. Is that there is something magical beyond just global about this sport, and that fact that we're kind of good, that it feels like as I watch you, I'm like, okay, this is what I've tried to explain to people. I know it's infrequent, but I fall in love with the World Cup every time it arrives.
0: Well, yeah, it's a compliment to the tournament, to the sport as a whole. And so here's how there's a lot to unpack with what you just said. What you're describing is what I have called the soccer hipsters, which are the folks who are like, I liked this band before it was cool.
1: Right.
0: So therefore, now that they're selling out arenas, if you're a new fan, we don't want you. That's ridiculous. And I don't feel it with other sports, to be totally honest.
1: Same.
0: I don't see a lot of people being like, man, you know, I haven't watched a ton of the NBA lately, but this Knicks story and this 7'6" French kid made me lock in, and I love the finals. Then people would be like, how dare you? You're not allowed. And like, no, that's not really a thing. So that's first of all. Second of all is this. The World Cup is always awesome. It is also how awesome it feels is very often directly correlated to two things. One is the time zone it is in.
1: Yes.
0: The last couple World Cups, the games being either super early in the morning or the middle of the night, it can be hard to really get it dialed in, except for maybe one or two teams. So that's one thing. So obviously, a domestic World Cup, much like the World Cup when it was in Brazil, which while not domestic is still in our similar time zones, it's easier to get into. The other thing is, this is the best American team arguably ever. It certainly is having the best group stage of a World Cup ever. That's undeniable. Prior to this World Cup, in the previous 75 years, we had never won back-to-back matches. We did it. We had never scored more than 3 goals in a match. We did it. We had never beaten a team by more than 2 goals in a match. We did it. We had, in the last 75 years, never finished a World Cup with a positive goal differential. We're +5 right now. In the last 75 years, we've only made the quarterfinals once. We are positioned to duplicate that. So yes, people are going to be like, man, this has been so much fun. And I believe in the U.S. team. Then you add to it that every single one of the best players in the world keeps scoring 2 goals in every game. Right. Never seen anything like it. I'm out here trying to be a sharp gambler, Colin. And I see all these folks betting Messi 2 goals and Mbappe 2 goals. I'm like, you rubes. Those should be paying like 8-1. You're not getting good value on that. I'm instead trying to bet a draw here, +1.5 goals there. Meanwhile, everyone else is like, best player scoring a bunch. I'm betting on it. I'm making money. I'm tearing my hair out. So it's been phenomenal. And the people are, you know, voting with their eyes. I saw, you know, our colleague, or maybe I should say boss. I don't know. He's on your show sometimes. He's seen it as a fancy office. Michael Mulvihill tweeted that there has already been more.

0: minutes watched in the group stage of this World Cup than the entirety of the group stage of the last World Cup. It has been phenomenal theater. And as far as this is what I want to say about the U.S., because I am probably more into international soccer than you might be aware of, because you and I don't talk about it, and because I've kept some of my gambling habit away from you. So I bet on the EPL quite often. There's not a lot else to bet on Saturday mornings. So here's what I would tell you. Going into this tournament, I had the U.S., what they had to accomplish or salt the earth and start over was get out of the group. They've already done it. What you wanted to accomplish was win the group and win at least one group or knockout round game because it's the expanded field. They have done the first half of that. They're going to be favored in their first knockout round game. The goal was, for the second time in modern history, make it to the final eight. That is still the goal. Now, that's not the ceiling. I'm not going to say they can't make the semis or something, but I don't want folks to get ahead of themselves and feel like because of these two games now, if we don't make the final, it's a disappointment. If we are one of the last eight teams standing, it is the greatest World Cup, realistically, in American history. Everything past that is gravy, and I think they've got a real shot of doing that.
1: Nick Wright, first things first, special time, 10 a.m. Eastern, before our show during the World Cup. That's why he is joining us from his office.
0: Yeah, somewhere. It's also, listen, it's nice that they put us on early because, it allows us to preview these games. It also shows, no matter, what moderate or whatever success my little TV show has, they were like, you know what? Can Cowherd go straight up against World Cup games and get a number? Yes, he can. Can Nick, let's put Nick in the mornings. Let's not make him compete with them. Let's put him in the mornings, give him a fighting chance. And so, hey, listen, I always something to strive to. Good to see you, Colin.
1: Good to see you, buddy. Nick Wright. The other Later. Thing about all these great players, and I've argued this for years, Jason, about soccer, is all sports the same. It's about the players. Now, a really bad coach can unravel great players, and a really average coach may not get the absolute most out of them. But when you watch France and you watch Norway and United States and Germany, and you can talk schemes all you want. You can see a separation of talent. All sports are the same. Michigan this year had incredible, mature college basketball talent. They could have won without Dusty May. He made it easier. He's a very good coach. So, I mean, my take on all this stuff is soccer guy is a little bit like indie band guy, garage band guy. Wow. And the truth is, WNBA fans are a little like this. They feel ignored. But I've always said to American casual fans, it's the same way with golf. If you didn't grow up at a golf club, if your dad didn't golf, you can still love Rory and Tiger and Jack and Arnie and Brooks Koepka, but you never have been a golf member. You couldn't afford it. You play on public courses. You don't have to be a diehard to be included into my tent. Like, if you love watching this, join. Stop with the Heisman pose. Like, you don't love that. The bottom line is these games are magical. They're fun. They're electric. They're dynamic. And we're kind of good. We're not France.
2: We're better than kind of good. We're better than kind of good, Colin. Yeah. At this point, I mean, if you just look just at the results and expected goals and all the advanced data, we have been one of the eight best teams so far at the World Cup. It's undeniable. And by the way, this Norway hype, I know they got a superstar, a 6'5 Nordic beast. They have no defense.
1: No, they're both those teams last night were horrible on the back end.
2: Yeah, absolutely terrible. But I'll tell you this, and I missed Friday's show. I was out of town. Pochettino has done such an unbelievable job coaching this team. Colin, when we knew Pulisic was going to be out, right? We had we talked about it on the show. Everybody's like, oh, he's going to put in Berhalter or Arena. He went with a second striker and everybody's like, what the hell? His strategy was absolutely genius. This is now two games in a row. He's cooked up great stuff. I said quarterfinals are bust on this show, back in March. Colin, we're looking at like a really good opponent in the quarterfinals for the U.S. And I'm just telling you right now, we're on a different level. This is like something we've never seen from this team. I can't believe people are still doubting us. I can't.
1: Yeah. 30 years ago, scientist Gary Kehoe drank a tea with a mushroom floating on top. What he felt was not a rush, but it was a steady energy that had lasted. And Gary, that moment sent him on a decade-plus long search to understand why guys over 40 start feeling different. They recover more slowly. 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
9: 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Jonathan Givony, NBA draft analyst. He's the one that came on this show years ago and said, hey, be very cautious with Ben Simmons. And I, not so brilliantly, said, who cares? He's great. And Ben Simmons, I'm not sure where he is today. I really honestly do not know where he is. For a year, he was sensational, but there are these red flags on Darren Peterson. Markelle Fultz had a couple. I don't know. Listen, you do digging on this stuff and you start looking. What did they do at 17, 18, 19? And the older they get and the closer they get to becoming a pro, what are their habits? It would worry me. J-Mac with the news.
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12: All right, Colin, about an hour before Giannis was dealt yesterday, Julius Randle was surprisingly, or not so surprisingly, shipped in what has essentially been called a salary dump.
9: Yes.
12: Minnesota sends Julius Randle to the hapless Brooklyn Nets, who also get the 28th pick in the draft. The Timberwolves get a player and a pick, and the Chicago Bulls get, wait for it, Nick Claxton, who has long been a target, by the way, of the Lakers. He would be that Claxton, rim runner.
9: Yeah, the story beneath the story here is Claxton, who can defend multiple positions, athletic, very good defensive big. He now goes to the Bulls. They're going to take Caleb Wilson with a fourth pick, another big, very vertical, twitchy, mobile, can defend multiple spots big. The Bulls have solved their front line with Claxton and Caleb Wilson. And you've talked about Caleb Wilson. We're not even sure he's like 60% there yet. Like, he has a huge ceiling.
12: Extremely bullish on him. So ultimately, this is kind of a multi-layer deal, because I think the team to watch here is the Wolves, Colin. Let me lay it out for you. So this is a team that had Karl-Anthony Towns, moved off of him. He wins a title. They had Nickeil Alexander-Walker. Remember him? He was a real good wing. Goes to Atlanta. He was the most improved player in the league. Okay? You lose both those guys because you don't want to go into the tax. And now they're like, well, we don't want to pay the tax again or the second apron. We're just going to move off Randle.
9: Well, that's
12: Dante
9: the new NBA.
12: DiVincenzo's out, Colin, for the season with the Achilles.
9: This is the new NBA. You can't. This is the hardest. It is so hard to GM in the NBA. Even Sam Presti now. You're like, should you move off J-Dub? What do you do with Hartenstein? What do you do with A.J. Mitchell? They already moved off a guy last week. Like, the Knicks, Mitchell Robinson. You don't want to go to the second apron. Landry Shamet, who never missed threes for about a three-week stretch. That is the new NBA, where Tatum Brown looked like invincible for 5 years. A year and a half later, you're like, oh, they're not close to the top. They don't get along. This is the new NBA. It's not about attracting stars. It's about keeping guys on the margins. I mean, Ant's your best player. Gobert's your best defensive player. But that Naz Reid, I'm not letting go hit Jaden McDaniels. So you end up, you just can't keep these. And Randle also had a really bad game.

0: the playoffs. Yeah. So we kind of predicted on this show he would be gone. But this is a new NBA. It is hard. This T-Wolves have a good GM. You can't keep these guys.
1: And I just looked. He's got 1 year left on his contract. So that's a little dicey. Now, Randall, listen. I know people are like, oh, Randall's a ball hog. He's a black hole. He doesn't pass. It's not easy to replace 21-7 a night. You know, this is a guy who plays a lot of games.
0: He does.
1: And I know he had a bad postseason. By the way, he was amazing against the Lakers 2 years ago in the playoffs, like unstoppable. And so now you're like down two starters. They signed Ayo Dosunmu, but
0: they like him.
1: Let me ask you this. This is the big name, Colin, that we need to look at is Anthony Edwards. If he's looking around being like, why do we get off Cat? And now we dump Randall? What's the game plan, guys? Does Anthony Edwards, Colin, start to look for an exit ramp in Minnesota?
0: No. The guys I wouldn't want to lose are Naz Reid and Jaden McDaniels. Those are the two guys. And I love having a rim protector behind me, and I love my coach. The Julius Randle, we predicted this during the playoffs. We're like, we came on the air one day and we're like, yep, Julius Randle's gone. He's a productive player, but he's never been a consistent or reliable playoff guy. You give him the ball, you don't get it back. I don't look at this as, I look at it as an upgrade. It's more, the ball's in Ant's hands more. I don't think less. I probably think more of their move here. I think Randall played, it played out.
1: Now there are trickle downs. Let's go to the next story. And that is the impact on Austin Reeves now that the Nets just spent $33 million on Julius Randle, taking up a lot of their cap space, Colin. And I know that the Nets were in the mix for Reeves, right? The Chicago Bulls were in the mix for Reeves. Now if the Lakers look around, they're like, well, who are you negotiating with besides us?
0: Well,
1: and I think that's
0: you.
1: A legitimate question for Lakers fans. The Detroit Pistons are a sleeper to watch. They're looking for somebody to pay with Cade Cunningham. They were thinking Kevin Durant. I don't think that's going to happen. Maybe Austin Reeves. He might be a good secondary ball handler. They need somebody in Detroit. But all of a sudden, Austin Reeves, does he have a market, Colin, outside the Lakers?
0: I think he does. The other thing is, I think neither the Lakers or Austin Reeves has ultimate leverage. Because the Lakers can't let him go and get nothing. That's what they did with Alex Caruso, and Reeves is a better offensive player than Alex Caruso. Not as good a defensive player, but he's a better offensive player. Can't let him go for nothing, so the Lakers have to sign him. But Austin Reeves doesn't have a massive market. He's got a good market. I'd like to have him on my, I told you, I mean, if you added him to Josh Giddey and now Nick Claxton and your number five pick and the kid that came over 2 years ago, the number one pick, it's like, Chicago's kind of interesting. But I don't think the Lakers or Austin have ultimate leverage.
1: I largely agree. I just think if you're the Lakers, you can sell Reeves. Can you take a little less? Now you've been banging on the Lakers, not contenders. I'm going to point this out. The Lakers won 53 games last year, Colin, in the regular season. Austin Reeves missed 31, LeBron missed 22, and Luka missed 18. If all of a sudden you can tell me each of those guys plays five more games, that's it. And you can add five wins to your ledger. You're now a 58-win team. I'm not saying they're going to beat the Spurs or the Thunder. I'm just saying, like, a healthy Lakers team next year is definitely one of the six best teams in the NBA. Would you agree?
0: No. I think they're going to be one of the worst defensive teams in the league, like they were this year, and they're getting older. To me, of the good teams, even the Knicks played really good postseason defense. Miami will be great defensively. San Antonio, Oklahoma City, Minnesota, they all play defense. Lakers play no defense. It's a fun team to watch. Don't confuse that. They are fun to watch. And that's my take, is that the NBA does not allow, it only allows incremental changes. Like if the Bulls get Caleb Wilson tonight, plus Nick Claxton, that's literally pretty significant alteration to a unit on your team. Like you'll go from, you'll be a very interesting athletic front line from not having one. That's hard to do. This league is an incremental league, step by step by step.
1: That is interesting. So you're telling me if the Lakers, who, by the way, held the Rockets under 100 points, I believe, three times in the first round. If they run it back essentially with the same group and the Miami Heat have Giannis, you're telling me you think the Heat are better than the Lakers in terms of roster?
0: Yeah, I do.
1: You're on an island in this one, my friend.
0: Yeah, you got to play some defense.
1: I guess. All right, final story is the WNBA. Caitlin Clark, Colin, did you see this last night? One of her teammates gets into a little bit of a dust-up, and then Caitlin Clark starts exchanging words. And looky here, Caitlin Clark starts clapping, and she was assessed a technical foul. clapping.
0: Well, that's taunting.
1: I don't know. I mean, you watch the play like that. They're just jostling for position. This chick swings an elbow. Caitlin Clark's like, bleep up off me. Some comments are made. And she gets a tech for clapping. She was irate after this, Colin, mostly because if you get 8 technicals, you're suspended for a game. She now has 5. Here's Caitlin Clark afterward.
2: I got a technical for clapping. So, like, if we should all just go on the calendar now and pick a game that I'm going to be suspended for if I'm going to get technicals for clapping. I asked Gerda. Gerda said that I got a technical for clapping. So if any technical should be taken away, it should be that one. If it's truly for clapping, that's what they said they gave it to me for. It was for clapping. So it's just ridiculous. I mean, I'm going to play with emotion. I'm going to play with passion. And if they're going to give me a technical foul for clapping, then so be it. That's their choice.
1: Love it, baby. Love the fire, the passion. Colin, you know me as a men's league player. I may or may not clap in somebody's face a couple times. I ain't getting no text for that. It's okay to be fiery.
0: No, that's taunting.
1: They're calling this taunting?
0: Yes, it
1: is. Colin, this is embarrassing. You've banged on the refs in the WNBA for a few years now.
0: Well, I don't
1: think they need to clean this crap up. Come on, man.
0: All right. I got a big story breaking. J-Mac with the news.
1: Okay.
3: Well, that's the news.
4: And thanks for stopping by.
3: The Herd Lie News.
0: So, this is interesting. This just in. The NFL is declining to hold a supplemental draft this summer. They've canceled it.
1: What?
0: Currently leaving next year's draft in late April as the only way quarterback Brendan Sorsby enters the league. A letter is being sent to Sorsby and all 32 teams. There will be no supplemental draft. Translation, NFL, very little tolerance for gambling issues. They're not going to hold. This is basically they're saying, we're the biggest league in the world. Yes, we have relationships, but we have very black and white contractual rules with gambling. You can't bet on the NFL, never bet any sports in the facility. And so they're saying, why should we have a supplemental draft? You've got a gambling addiction. We're not holding one for you. So the NFL, am I surprised? A little. And you could say, well, that's hypocritical. The NFL saying no. And I don't think they're being hypocritical. I mean, the NFL, you can drink beer at an NFL game, but they don't let their players drink alcohol on flights. I'm not sure if you knew that. I mean, there's all sorts of things that the NFL will tolerate with borders and boundaries. So what they're saying is we're not holding a supplemental draft and getting beat over the head for 3 months by the media because we're letting a gambling addict into the league. If he wants to get drafted, he can do it in 2027. And this is what I've always said about Brendan Sorsby. Who's the victim? Brendan Sorsby. The victim, and I don't have any sympathy for him, but when everybody said, oh, it's ruining this and it's ruining that and it's ruining this. No, it's ruining Brendan Sorsby's ability to play pro football, and he screwed it up and he has to be accountable and culpable and get his gambling addiction solved. But, I just read this from Pete Tamel. The NFL's letter says, quote, as Commissioner Goodell has emphasized, participation in the NFL is a privilege that carries with it significant responsibilities, including accountability. By all accounts, you are a talented player with the potential for future success. We encourage you to focus on preparing for possible entry into the draft through the 2027 NFL annual draft. Well, Colin, this is hypocritical. No, the NFL allows its athletes to bet. Never on football, never in the facility. It is contractual. It is black and white. A school teacher can drink, just not on campus. When the school teacher's off work, he can go knock down a couple Bud Lights. Schools aren't anti-alcohol. They're just anti-alcohol while working or while on the high school campus, right? Like, so NFL's not anti-gambling. They are not, however, gonna create a supplemental draft so they get banged over the head, you know, and they'll get, it'll be a, you know, free for all. There'll be a pinata on this thing. And they're like, we're not gonna do it. You want to come into the draft? Wait to 2027. Basically, Brandon, get your act together, solve your problem. I don't have a problem with it. A little surprising, but it's NFL's got the leverage. Go ask the networks that negotiate against the NFL. NFL's got the leverage. They've got hand. It's the Herd.
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0: So the NFL is not canceling the supplemental draft. The NFL is maintaining status quo, which is we weren't planning to have one anyway. So the NFL has said, we're not going to hold a supplemental draft just for Brendan Sorsby, who needs the NFL much more than the NFL needs him. And so now his attorney is going to come out and say, we're going to fight this through the NFL Players Association. Good luck. In the court of public opinion, Sorsby's just going to get hammered more. Probably best to just take an L and get his act together. So again, Brendan Sorsby has nobody to blame but himself. This is... Gambling may be legal in the country, but under NCAA bylaws, he did something illegal under their bylaws. It's like there are certain things that aren't illegal, but under my contract with Fox or iHeart, I can't do, right? There are certain things that they don't appreciate. So you can gamble in this country, but if you're a college quarterback, you better not bet on sports. NFL, you can bet on anything except the NFL or in a facility. Very contractual, very black and white. So addiction breaks up a lot of relationships and punctures a lot of momentum. And I'm rooting for Brendan Sorsby. I think the kid needs help. I don't think he's surrounded by the sharpest people. He got an injunction and then, you know, he took a massive hit from the Big 12 and college football as it takes college football a lot for everybody to be on the same page. There is no sport in America that is more independent and everybody for themselves more than college football. You know, the SEC cares about the SEC. You know, Texas Tech cares about Texas Tech. But Brendan Sorsby was able to galvanize the entire sport against him. So take an L, work your butt off. And I mean, you've made money on the NIL. I don't know where all of it is, but, you know, good luck in the 2027 draft. It is less than, it's in late April. It's less than a year away. So the last player actually picked in a supplemental draft was 7 years ago. The last supplemental draft the NFL actually had was 3 years ago. So they're not canceling it. They're just going to maintain what is their annual average, which is we don't have one. So it's 7 years before the last time a guy was picked in the supplemental draft. So... And here's another one that his agent's not real sharp. Suing the NFL, probably not that sharp, I would say. But Colin, it's America. Yeah. Yeah. Suing your potential boss isn't smart. That's a decision people have to consider long and hard. If you're a young broadcaster, suing us, probably not a brilliant idea. So if you're Brendan Sorsby, I would take an L. This is all your fault. I feel bad for you. I can have sympathy for you. for the addiction. I have had it in my family, but you know, if you can't modify your gambling usage, that's on you. Totally. Cause most people can. Overwhelmingly, statistically, over 90% of people can. So Brendan Sorsby's attorney, Jeffrey Kessler, it's a violation of the CBA and the law. We will pursue this with the NFLPA, immediately. So that's pretty predictable. Are you surprised, J-Mac?
1: You know, Colin, I got a lot of hot takes on this show. I got opinions on everything. I'm going to stand down on this one if you don't.

0: mind. It just gets me annoyed. I'm going to say some stuff I regret, and I'm just going to pass on discussing it. I think it's really messed up.
1: Well, you know, if you...
0: I mean, if they want to just come out and say, hey, this is your penalty from the league, we're not going to let you enter the draft, so now you don't play football for a year, that's your suspension, enter the draft, that's fine. But be honest about it. Well, don't play this, well, you were gambling 3 years ago, betting $8 on Romanian ping pong. It's just, come on, give me a break.
1: Well,
0: he was betting on balls and strikes for baseball games, like $10 as a college kid. Whoop-de-damn-do.
1: Well, you and I agree. You and I agree that this is not dark room Black Sox 1990 scandal. It's on your phone betting prop bets. You and I agree with that. But there is a bylaw he broke.
0: What law is that?
1: Well, NCAA.
0: Yeah, he's not going to the NCAA. He's going to the NFL. Why do they care?
1: Well, the NFL is in the catbird seat. Why take a risk? Why get negative publicity? 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
11: At the World Cup, Cristiano Ronaldo of Portugal just got done with a two-goal half.
12: Bruno Fernandes, Neto sprinting down the right, Ronaldo through the middle. It's Cristiano Ronaldo for Portugal, it's 3-0! And Ronaldo strikes again!
11: The call on Fox, Ronaldo with two goals as Portugal has a 3-0 halftime lead over Uzbekistan. In the NBA, the Portland Trail Blazers are hiring Minnesota Timberwolves assistant coach Micah Norrie as their new head coach. Norrie, however, according to The Athletic, received just a one-year deal with team options for each of the following two seasons. The NFL is declining to hold a supplemental draft this summer, meaning that former Texas Tech quarterback Brendan Sorsby will not be able to enter the NFL this year and must instead wait until the 2027 draft. Sorsby had been the only player to apply for supplemental draft consideration. I'm Isaac Lohengrin.
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15: Dusty May, that just led Michigan to the national championship, has decided to take the Dallas Mavericks job. Dusty May went to Michigan. They were a mess. 8 wins. He arrived first year 27.
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15: Okay, here we go. Hour number 3, NBA draft tonight, just announced that the NFL will not hold a supplemental draft, which is an infrequent draft to begin with. Nobody's been drafted in the supplemental draft for 7 years. They haven't held a supplemental draft in 3 years. And the NFL said, yeah, we're not going to hold it for Brendan Sorsby. You are eligible for the 2027 draft in April like everybody else. So they're not, the NFL announcement is not, Brendan Sorsby, you're banned. It's, we're not giving you special treatment. Brendan Sorsby applied for special treatment, and the NFL is saying, no, we're not going to do that. If Brendan Sorsby did not have a gambling issue, an addiction, maybe they hold it. But again, the NFL is saying this is a privilege. You're applying for like a waiver, a special draft, which we infrequently hold. We're going to maintain our customary position, which is we don't hold them. And almost never does anybody get drafted. And people say, well, the gambling, I mean, the NFL is in bed with gambling. And restaurants are in bed with alcohol. And they're allowed to serve people alcohol. But if somebody's fallen down drunk and you serve them the 13th glass of bourbon, then the restaurant can get in big trouble, even though alcohol is permitted and multiple drinks can be served. Right? It's like Wall Street allows you to buy, sell, and trade stocks. Insider trading, your career's over. Or should be. Right? So you can be for alcohol and for buying and selling stocks and pro gambling, but there's boundaries, there's borders to everything. Anybody watching that's a parent, there's a lot of things you let your kids do, and then there are certain things that are legal for your kid to do. Like, I'm not going to let my kid have a phone until he's 15. Well, it's legal to have a phone, but you as a parent, like, no, we have borders and boundaries. And if I find you with a phone, you're grounded for the summer. Well, it's not illegal. Gambling is, by NCAA bylaws, inappropriate. And he broke those. And I do think he has a gambling addiction. And I think he deserves help and support. But he's asking for special treatment, and the NFL's like, no, we're not going to give it to you. We don't do these annually. So, you know, and I think, you know, going to the NFLPA and potentially suing the NFL, maybe it's time to get new representation if you're Brennan Sorsby. 15 minutes. Jonathan Givony, who's an excellent draft analyst, he's excellent, will be joining us in 15 minutes. Well, we've been talking about for 3 years Giannis potentially being traded out of Milwaukee. It happened last night, finally. The Miami Heat are sending a package of players and picks to the Bucks for the two-time most valuable player in the NBA. The Miami Heat, and I'm hearing all the critics. Yeah, does it make them better? Yeah, they finished 10th in the East. Go look to Vegas if you think they're not better. Listen, the Miami Heat have really smart people. The owner, the GM, Spo, Pat Riley. Like, they got smart people. To me, what Miami did getting Giannis, as they moved up now to fifth NBA title odds. Okay, they're in that space now, and I agree with this, is that this is a two-level trade. The big picture is, and all Pat Riley and Spo want, they want titles. They're not playing to win the East. Is now with Bam Adebayo, Giannis, and Bobby Portis, that is the best defensive front line in the NBA. That matches up with Wemby for about the next 2 to 3 years. And you say, well, what about the East? Well, what about it? Last 9 years, you have seven champions. You take your chances in the East. I mean, the Miami years ago made the final. They were like an 8 seed. Indiana got there. Did you predict the Knicks? I look, if they can keep Norman Powell and he signs a decent deal, Wiggins and Norman Powell can shoot. Everybody says, well, they don't have a lot of shooters. Well, it wasn't just Tyler Hero last year that generated all the offense. Miami scored all sorts of points last year. Miami averaged 120 points last year per game and was 10th in the East because they couldn't make enough stops. They didn't have Bam, didn't have enough help on the front line. So the way I look at this is Miami, do not disqualify them. Giannis is 29 a night, second best defensive player in the league, highly efficient, good teammate, great work ethic. It's a great get. Along with Bam Adebayo, guy scored 83 points in a game this year, and Bobby Portis more size. So the way I look at it is Pat Riley and Spo, listen, if we can get out of the East, we've got size, we've got experience, we've got playoff games, and we have a top two coach in the league. That's what wins in the playoffs. Kids don't. Experience, size, that small ball nonsense is a mile in the rearview mirror. This is a big, strong, physical front line with a lot of playoff experience. I like the team a lot. Do they have enough shooters? Wiggins is an elite three-point shooter, has been for years. Davion Mitchell, excellent defensive point guard. Again, if Norman Powell stays, he's an excellent shooter. And points weren't the problem. Well, Tyler Hero's gone. Tyler Hero can't defend my coffee cup. Who cares? This now is an elite defensive team that can match up probably better than anybody against Wemby. And who knows what happens in the East? Do you trust Cleveland? I thought Orlando was going to be great this year. Boston, Tatum and Brown, do they get along anymore? Their front line's horrible. So I look at Pat Riley and Spo, and I'm like, they're big picture thinkers. They just put together the best trio of guys that could possibly defend the ever-improving Wemby, and you take your chances in the East. You take your chances. I mean, it feels like Boston couldn't beat the good teams East or West this year. I keep waiting for Orlando. Good luck there. Don't trust Cleveland. I mean, the Knicks, are they really a multi-championship team? They're going to lose Mitchell Robinson, Landry Shamet. I mean, that's the new NBA. So here's Pat Riley. My take is Miami's much better, much bigger, much more physical, much greater length. I like the move.
9: When I came here, you know, almost 31 years ago, I have the same attitude as I had in that press conference on the imagination. period. You know, I want another parade down Biscayne Boulevard. It may come, it may not, whatever. But it's always been my desire is to win big.
15: Miami has gotten to the finals with a lot less talent than they have now. Bam's a great player. I mean, he's become one of the rock-solid guys in the league. Giannis is a great player. Okay? Norman Powell's a very good shooter. Andrew Wiggins, he's fine. You can get 24 points on any night with Andrew Wiggins, and he's an elite three-point shooter. Davion Mitchell can defend at the point. I don't think they're going to have a ton of depth. They'll have to work on that. But everybody's got holes. You know, so now let's talk about the team that didn't get Giannis and wanted him, the Boston Celtics. So, you know, what's interesting with the Celtics is we all know Tatum and Brown, Jason Tatum, Jaylen Brown. It's a very good duo. It is an excellent duo. Nobody would dispute that. But you know, Brad Stevens, the GM, has been frustrated at times with the passive nature of Tatum. You can see the way he builds his team. And they're incredibly three-ball reliant. Even Brad Stevens admits they got to move off that to some level. And let me ask you this. We hold the Celtics in very high esteem because of their history and their GM. But are they a better run version and a better drafting version of the Milwaukee Bucks, where they have their star, Giannis and Tatum? You know, there's about a three-year period. They're really good. They get their crown. They get their hardware. And then you think it's going to last forever. And then you look up and you're like, man, they are fading fast. Boston last year couldn't beat the good teams, East or West. Brad Stevens admitted it. We got to get better. Their front line's weak. That's why they went after Giannis. Now, I do think they draft better than Milwaukee. I think they have a very solid coach and an elite GM. But we've been rolling our eyes for years at Milwaukee. Well, Milwaukee had a star and they got one title and then they aged out very quickly. Boston's got a star, they got one title, and they no longer feel elite. And now Brown and Tatum, in my opinion, don't appear to fit like they did. And like marriages, like all relationships. I mean, LeBron and D-Wade, LeBron bailed on him, didn't give him a phone call. Like, things age very fast in this league. And here's the other thing about the NBA now. So we've got 8 champs in 8 years. I mean, the Eastern Conference, you have no idea who's coming out of it. It could be an 8 seed, a 5 seed. The Knicks become the hottest playoff team of all time. In the West, you kind of know it's going to be Spurs, OKC. We'll keep our eye on Minnesota, Denver. But here's the thing about GMing. It used to be the hardest thing in the NBA was to lure a star to your organization. Convince him. This is the land of Oz, the place you need to be. That's not the hardest part anymore, because mostly you can't afford to keep him and you can't afford to get him. You can't stack your roster. The hardest part now is when you get the perfect roster, it lasts 1 year. The Knicks already have to dismantle. Right now, you look at Oklahoma City. Can they keep Hartenstein? Can they keep J-Dub? Now we got a durability issue. I mean, Oklahoma City look like, oh, they're going to run this roster back. No, they already moved one guy. They're going to move another, maybe three. They may make a deal tonight. San Antonio looks like it's going to go forever. That thing's going to get really expensive. Wemby's signing a max pretty soon, and Stephon Castle's right after him, and De'Aaron Fox is already outrageously overpaid. Keldon Johnson, nice knowing you. Thanks for flying United. These things now, the new NBA with Adam Silver and the CBA, the minute you think you're locked in for 5 years, the Celtics 3 years ago, I thought we were going to get a decade out of it. We got one title, and all of a sudden you luck up and you're like, does Tatum have durability issues? Do those guys get along? Who's the one? Who's the two? I'm not sure. Brown thinks he's the one. Brown gets bounced in the first round of the playoffs. He's like, I've never had more fun. We got a problem. So, I mean, John Hollinger talked about the Tatum-Brown. They eat up 70% of the cap. The front line's not good enough. That's why they went after Giannis. And my thing is, we always bang on Milwaukee, which won yesterday's garage sale. All those parts, probably be good in 5 years. I have no idea what it is. Old lamp, you know, an old fireman's helmet, some rope. Who knows? I don't know what they are. But, I mean, Tyler Herro can't defend anything, but he's a great shooter. He's a closer. I guess he's from Milwaukee. That'll be fun. It's a lot of disparate parts, and we'll see if it works out. We'll figure it out in 4 years. But I thought Miami looks big, strong, physical, experienced. That works in the playoffs, especially in the East. I mean, do you really think the Knicks are the best playoff team ever? Or maybe playing those Eastern Conference teams off 7-game series, they look like the greatest team ever. So, I mean, John Hollinger talked about this yesterday. This Tatum Brown issue. It's where are the Celtics today?
13: One of the things Boston had to look at is they got the title the one year. The other

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0: 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Jason Kidd's out. 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I think the two faces of the NBA going forward are Wemby number one and Cooper Flagg number two. He's not a play initiator, but everything else, he's an A. Dusty May went to Michigan. 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
6: 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Well, Jonathan Givony, founder of Draft Express, been covering the NBA now for over two decades, and tonight is considered a very strong draft. He is now joining us live, and let's talk about that on a macro level first, Jonathan. I think NIL, obviously, a Lindenborg or a Mara, you know, stay in school a year longer. So I thought college basketball the last 3 years, it's been older. The games are more physical. It looks like a better quality. I thought the Michigan team was like a young NBA team. It was a lot of pros on that team. Is this, in your opinion, over the last decade, the strongest or one of the stronger drafts?
7: I think it's definitely one of the stronger drafts. Really up top, you know, you have this headline of three players in AJ DiBonza, Darren Peterson, and Cam Boozer, who would really be number one pick candidates in any class. And to sit there at two or three and have the opportunity to draft a talent like a Darren Peterson or a Cam Boozer, that doesn't come around every day. And that's what really makes this draft special. I've spent the last couple of months really studying the upcoming classes pretty hard, 2027, 2028, 2029. There is not that level of talent coming out of high school basketball like we see right now with these top three guys. And that, you know, it's a boon for the NBA to bring in this type of talent in one class and to have the opportunity for the Wizards to pick from any of those three. That is absolutely exceptional.
6: Analytic guys like Cameron Boozer, I saw John Hollinger, Tom Haberstroh. There's analytic people that say, listen, his ceiling may be a bit lower. His floor is exceptionally high. What's your take, Jonathan, on Boozer?
7: I think Cam Boozer is a phenomenal talent, and I would have him absolutely under consideration with the number one pick. I've been scouting him since he's 15 years old, and he has been incredibly productive and such a winning player in every setting that I've evaluated him in. He is so physical. He's so smart. He's such a fast processor, and he's so incredibly skilled. He can handle the ball. He can pass it. He can shoot it. He can post up. He can play really from any part of the floor. He can operate as the ball handler in pick and roll. He can roll out of pick and rolls, and he is a very intelligent defender. He's a great rebounder. And scariest part about all this is that he's 18 years old, so he's only going to keep getting better and better. Cam Boozer is a phenomenal talent, and to see him potentially drop to three, that just tells you how strong this draft class is.
6: I want to take a guy who is older, Jaxel Lenneborg, and people have said, well, he's a little old, and my take is, well, I think he played basketball. He started a little bit later. He was a terrific college player on a loaded Michigan team. Where do you have him pegged? And is he a top 15 player, a top 12 player? Where do you have him?
7: I have Jaxel Lenneborg 11th on my personal draft board. Where he's actually going to end up tonight is one of the storylines of this draft. There are some teams in the late teens, in the early 20s, who are calling and saying, is Yaxel Lendeborg going to be on the board when we pick? Wow. The whole lead up to this draft, the narrative around him, you know, people are talking about him like he's Dalton Kanekt. And I think that that is a big time mistake to be lumping him in with, you know, the Wesley Johnsons and the Epe Udos and the Buddy Hields. Listen, the track record of your 23, 24-year-old player drafting the lottery is really, really bad. But Yaxel Lendeborg is 6'9", 7'3" wingspan, and he's a guard. He can handle, he can pass, he can shoot. He defends up and down the floor. He's a winner. People have some concerns about his level of maturity, his lifestyle. He didn't have the best pre-draft process. There was some talk that maybe, you know, his little championship celebration ran a little bit longer than teams would have hoped. But Yaxel Lendeborg, you don't need a pre-draft workout to know how good he is. You don't need him to see him dribbling in between cones. Yaxel Lendeborg is a talent. He's a plug-and-play guy. If I'm picking in the late lottery, I'm drafting him in a heartbeat, not thinking twice. And by the way, Yaxel Lendeborg is beloved by teammates. He's beloved by coaches. I'm really curious to see where he ends up. You know, it only takes one team to like you.
2: Right.
7: He could end up going 8th, 11th, 12th, whatever. But if he ends up sliding into the late, you know, teens, the early 20s, I think it's a gigantic mistake.
6: Listen, Darren Peterson, I think he plays a bit in a silo. Not a lot of assists. I think he's an unbelievable talent. I remember earlier in November, I had a friend who's a college basketball coach say, you've got to watch this kid. I went to a TV set three times up the floor. I'm like, well, that's what Kobe looked like when he was 17, 18. I mean, it's stark how quick and twitchy he is. But is there one concern that has been voiced that you agree with? Because there's, you know, when we pile on at this point, right? It's like, well, we nitpick everybody, NFL, college. Is there one thing that does concern you?
7: What concerns me is that we never saw the true extent of Darren Peterson's talent in college. Yes, there were flashes, the BYU game, what he did in the first half against Asia DeBonza. He was obviously the number one player in the draft in that game. He's been the number one player in the draft every time that I've watched him play since he was 16 years old. I'm disappointed for him. I'm disappointed for fans. I'm disappointed for NBA teams that we did not get to see the true extent of just how talented Darren Peterson is because of his injury. He was not shifting gears, changing speeds, exploding past defenders, attacking the rim anywhere near as the way we saw him in earlier settings. Now, obviously, the scoring ability was there. The shot-making prowess was there. I think that if he had a full college season with the ball in his hands, playing point guard like we saw him in many other settings prior, the narrative around him would be completely different. We would say Darren Peterson is unquestionably the best player in this draft, and there's no doubt that he'll be the number one pick. Unfortunately, that is not what happened, and everything that I'm hearing is that Adrian DeBonza is going to be the one hearing his name called at number one. Then we wait and see at Utah with number two. Do they go Peterson? Do they go Cam Boozer? I would bet that they go with Peterson, but the fact that we're even having this conversation tells you that something went really wrong here this season with Darren Peterson.
6: Okay, so I had a scout the other day say, I asked him, doing a little draft prep, I said, give me your dark horse. He said, well, I don't know if he's a dark horse, but there's a kid named Alan Graves who played on the West Coast, and he said he's going to make it in this league and play for a long time. He's a big, strong kid. What do we know about Alan Graves?
7: Yeah, Alan Graves is an analytic darling. Every draft model has him top five in this class because he's 19 years old. He shot 41% for three. And the way that he fills up the box score with steals and blocks and rebounds and how efficiently he scored at his age – really, you know, it rings alarm bells with all the analytic models, especially the steals. Two steals a game, 23 minutes per game, plus the blocks, plus the rebounds, plus the efficiency. NBA teams who really value their models that, you know, lean into them very heavily, they're going to have Alan Graves over a guy like Yaxel Lendeborg, for example, just because of the youth and because of the indicators that we're seeing on the defensive end, the sheer productivity. And listen, doubters would say Alan Graves came off the bench in the WCC. And so the body of work that we're seeing, he redshirted his freshman year. And so there's a real disconnect between the traditional scouts who pull up the film and they say, what are we watching here? We're seeing a guy who has a bad body, who's not particularly athletic, who came off the bench in a WCC, and he was not, you know, any kind of difference maker, you know, outside of a handful of games. He only hit 20 points this season twice all year. So I personally am a fan of Allen Graves. I love the feel for the game. I love the skill level. I love the versatility defensively, the processing, the way that he's one step ahead of the action in every moment. But I understand the people who look at him and they say, you know, is this some kind of George Niang or something like that? You know, like I would say he's better than that, but there are definitely some NBA scouts who feel that way. And so we could see Allen Graves going anywhere from the late lottery tonight to anywhere somewhere in the mid 20s. Actually, he's got a pretty wide draft range. So I'm very excited to see where Allen Graves ends up tonight.
6: All right. Jonathan Givony, one more question. Bulls have the fourth pick. They got Nick Claxton yesterday. I'm hoping they pick Caleb Wilson because now I'm going to have I'm a season ticket holder. They could have a couple of young bigs who are versatile. What is your make of Caleb Wilson? Who's a comp? What do you see?
7: You know, you hear some Aaron Gordon comps for Caleb Wilson. He was a much better scorer at the same age than Aaron Gordon was. But that type of size and athleticism and just the versatility, you know, like to be able to create his own shot the way he did, the rebounding ability, the finishing prowess, the passing. Caleb Wilson is a really exciting talent. Now, listen, there's some questions about, you know, he's 211 pounds and he's a big man who doesn't shoot threes. And so that is not exactly the model, but listen, the guy's 19 years old. He's going to keep getting better and better with his shooting. The jump that he made from last year to this year was tremendous. And so Caleb Wilson it really excites people. I mean, the Chicago Bulls, pretty much everybody has him locked in there as that fourth pick, and for good reason, because he's a two-way talent and he's going to be a tremendous player in the NBA.
6: It's very exciting. So you have DeBonta going number one. That's kind of the universal belief, and Peterson two, and Boozer three, and Wilson four.
7: Not on my big board. I would have Peterson one, Percy. I'd have Boozer two. I'd have DeBonta three. But we're hearing that it's very likely that the Wizards take DeBonta at one. They already kind of told him this, you know, in so many words already over the weekend. I'm a little bit surprised we haven't gotten that reporting yet. And that's what prompted Darren Peterson to go and conduct a workout with the Utah Jazz. They came to Ohio to visit him this weekend, spend some time with them, you know, make sure that they're comfortable in that too. And so that's what NBA teams are looking at. And they're saying it's probably going to end up, you know, DeBonta one, Peterson two, Boozer three, Wilson four. And then the draft race starts at five. Anything can happen there with the Clippers. Do they trade down? Do they take Keaton Wagler? Do they, you know, surprise people and take a Nate Amendt? There's a lot of scenarios there, you know, in that 5 through 10 range. It's going to be a really exciting night. I hope everybody enjoys it because I'm really looking forward to it.
6: Jonathan, thank you so much.
7: Thanks for having me, Colin.
6: You bet. I'm excited for tonight. It's the Clippers at five. Vogler, the Illinois kid who is like, was a overlooked in recruiting. And then he goes into the Big Ten. He's the best freshman. He's 46 against Purdue. He can score. He's got an incredible shooting range. It feels like to me the Clippers have been looking for a point guard for a long time, a guy that can initiate their offense, a young guy. That's kind of exciting if you're a Clipper fan. J-Mac with the news.
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9: This is the Herdline News.
10: How lucky are we? NBA draft tonight, and you got Croatia playing. I'm sure you saw my pick online. Put that out there. And then there's Colombia tonight. Colin, this is maybe one of the best Junes since I've joined the network. There's just so much happening. All right, let's get started with the bummer of news, and that's Brendan Sorsby. No supplemental draft. The NFL said we're not going to have one. Handle your business and then come back to us next year. So now the 2027 draft, people are getting all geeked because, oh my gosh, look at how many quarterbacks are in next year's draft. Led, of course, by Arch Manning. He is the bell of the ball. He will be all season. Go ahead.
6: His attorney's saying they're gonna fight this and it's against the law. And my take is, do you really think the NFLPA is going to die on the hill of fighting the league for Brendan Sorsby, who's a non-NFL player. I mean, you're going to pick your battles if you're the NFLPA to really use leverage in these situations. Brendan Sorsby's not who you're fighting for. I'm sorry.
10: So do you remember LaMelo Ball? It was the whole thing. I don't want to go to college. I don't want to get paid. I'm going to go internationally and play with my brother, and I'm going to make money there, and then I'm going to come to the NBA. There's that not that option in football because the rest of the world doesn't do football. He could, however, look to the CFL, perhaps. Sorsby could look at that as an option. Colin, I could only come up with one other quarterback that I could find who sat out the year, and that was Trey Lance. I'm sure you remember him.
6: But the knock on him has always been he didn't play enough football.
10: And that's a problem. Football is a lot about processing, seeing defenses, adjusting, read and react.
6: Yeah.
10: At quarterback, and it's tough. I would advise him to try to – can he do that? Can he go to Canada and play in the CFL? I mean, is there an arena league in the NFL? You got to play, man. And I think that's why the NFL's kind of screwing him here. But he's got to go play somewhere. I don't know where that is, Colin.
6: Yeah, I mean, obviously, years ago, Doug Flutie, Vince Ferragamo, Warren Moon, they were all CFL players. It's not a regular route.
10: So what? You're playing football. You know, yeah. Cook over there. You know, now that 27 draft, before people talk about Sorsby, I mean, Dante Moore was talked about as a top five pick in this past draft. Yeah. So he's got to pass a guy like Dante Moore. Yeah. Now, we got a whole list of dudes here. I'm not going to get all into them. I'm just telling you, my guy that I'm putting my horse on is C.J. Carr of Notre Dame. I think if there's one guy that could
6: overtake.
10: Here's
6: what's interesting.
10: Go ahead.
6: You know, the duality of life. This feels like a really negative day for Brendan Sorsby. What is the positive for him? The positive is, if he cleans his act up, a couple of those quarterbacks going over him do not perform up to expectations, and then all of a sudden, you look out a year, his interviews are good, he's cleaned his personal life up, he hasn't had a reoccurrence of his gambling addiction, and in pro days, I mean, he joins everybody else. What if he outshines people on pro days? So I know everybody in his camp, his attorney, well, it's against the law. We will join the NFLPA. I don't think the NFLPA is dying on that hill. But my take is, more than anything, what Sorsby needs is to clean his resume up. Right. Like when I called three different NFL executives on it, they'd already done their homework on him. And they were like, oh, we like him a lot, but we don't have a history of dealing with gambling addiction. We know alcohol, drug addiction. We've dealt with that. So there's a lot of unknown here. Why don't you create a known, which is I have solved it. I'm over it. I've modified it. I don't gamble. I mean, make mistakes all the time at 18, 19, 20, 21. Clean it up and are given second chances. Fighting it feels like bad judgment.
10: Well, I don't. I would need some more time. His lawyer, by the way, is a big time dude. I'm sure you can Google him. He's not. This is not some like rinky dink.
6: No.
10: From Texas.
6: I think he's a Trump appointee or something.
10: I think that might be your best path going through political people because they have a lot of power now if you've got money. So, Colin, let me just point this out. Sorsby's last pass, I think, was at Cincinnati in maybe November. So his last football pass will have been November 2025. He will then not throw a football until July of 2027? That's insane. I feel bad for the guy from that point of view. I know everybody wants to bury him because he gambled on Romanian ping pong. Whatever, do your thing. I will say, regarding the draft in 27, he feels like the golfer who maybe had an okay round of like a 74 and he's already in, he's done. And then now everyone else has their chance to pass him or fall behind him. It's not a great feeling. I don't know. It's 27 drafts so far out. Anyways, let's move on to, hey, how about this one? In the Giannis trade yesterday, Colin, some internet people were having fun and they were like, hey, can anyone think of an owner who has traded Myles Garrett and Giannis or players of that caliber in the same month? Because that's Jimmy Haslam. Colin, unbelievable. In the span of 1 month, he trades his best player on the Browns, the defending defensive player of the year, who set the NFL sack
6: record. I thought
10: they
6: did. I will defend Haslam, though. I thought they did pretty well because they got Jared Verse and multiple picks, and Verse is an ascending player. He's not Myles Garrett. He's not that talented, but he's good. He's kind of a bull rusher, and he's going to give you 12 sacks a year in that space, 12 to 13. So I actually thought the Browns did very well in that D. I mean, the Rams got a better player, but if you look at Andrew Berry's recent history on drafting, he got Jared Verse, who's going to be an all pro, and you got multiple good picks. So Andrew Berry has shown an ability to land the plane on his draft pick. So I actually think the Browns, I'll give Haslam credit. I didn't think Milwaukee got enough here. I think it's just a bunch of parts and, you know, 20, 31 picks. You go into a Bucks game, that doesn't resonate.
10: So if they had got Jaylen Brown, it would have felt like he's the Jared Verse in the Myles Garrett
6: deal. To me, yes.
10: Well, I would agree. They didn't get anybody. I mean, I like Jaime Jaquez a lot. I'm sure you saw the video. He was playing pickup basketball last night, and some guy on the court is like, bro, you just got traded. He's like, I mean, that's crazy. And Jaquez, of course, UCLA guy.
6: No, he's a scorer.
10: Player, but yeah, he'll probably start in Milwaukee. This is a chance to make some money. Go for it.
6: Yeah, good for him. Yeah, I love him in college.
10: Let's go to Christian Pulisic. Really good news on Captain America. He's back. He is practicing in full, training with the team. So that's the good news. Now, here's the weird news, and I'm not going to give my take yet, but Greg Berhalter and Bob Bradley, former USA coaches, talked about whether or not you should play Pulisic against Turkey on Thursday. Listen to what they had to say.
2: You want to give him an opportunity to play based on his health. And, you know, they have a strict return to play protocol, so they're taking him through the necessary steps, and you want to keep progressing him to the point where he can get on the field whenever that timeline is.
10: Colin, they're suggesting that Pulisic play in a meaningless game against Turkey to get ready? I mean, listen, I've never coached a U.S. national team. I think that's an insane take. Tell me you don't agree with that.
6: I think you play, if you go into the knockout stage, you're going to need everybody to beat the Norways and the Netherlands, right? Or Germany's. I would rather give three guys a starting opportunity.
10: Yeah.
6: And then sub off those starters. So kind of maybe give six new players an opportunity to flourish.
10: Yeah.
6: That would be my take. I don't worry about Pulisic, who's had, by the way, he's had nagging injuries,
10: yeah,
6: I think, for AC Milan.
10: That's crazy that he would play. So Adams, of course, on the yellow card, you sit. Anybody on a yellow is sitting. But then it's like Balogun. I'm not putting Balogun in there against Turkey, eh?
6: No. Don't play. No.
10: Pulisic, I don't. Where's the win there?
6: Weston, McKennie, Balogun out. Probably Pulisic out.
10: Yeah.
6: I start three young guys, and then I make substitution. By the end of our game against Turkey, I would say there'd be six players on the pitch that haven't played much so far. That's the goal.
10: I would start six new guys. The kid Freeman, Antonio Freeman's son.
6: Yeah.
10: I've been reading about him. Globally, he's being talked about as, oh my gosh, this guy's like a big time player. Like he's had an amazing tournament. They've got some of these heat charts where they can show the passes that people are making. The advanced numbers on Freeman. I would sit Freeman. What are we doing putting him out there? It doesn't matter if you lose to Turkey 3-0. It really doesn't. And they're not going to be playing their horses because they've already checked out because they're done. Turkey, they were turkeys in America.
6: Yeah, they haven't fared well. Jay Mack with the news.
8: Well, that's the news.
11: And thanks for stopping by.
8: The Herd Lie News.
6: Ah, yes. Brendan Sorsby, NFL said, we're not necessarily canceling anything. We're just not going to create a special event for you based on how you've dealt with a very serious issue. And I don't think it's hypocritical. As I said before, well, the NFL's in bed with gambling and restaurants are in bed with wineries and alcohol companies, and there are still boundaries. And, Wall Street has tens of thousands of traders, but you can't do insider trading. It's okay to have boundaries and limits and ask people to modify their consumption of alcohol or gambling or, you know, be ethical in terms of trading. It's okay. Things can be legal and at the same time be dangerous if consumed at a high level. Both are true. It's the Herd.
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1: 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So the NFL is not going to hold a supplemental draft. Brendan Sorsby is not being banned from the NFL. He is welcome to enter the 2027 draft. Now, the NFL doesn't hold many supplemental drafts, and the NFL is clearly like, this is a line, because they've let players like Terrell Pryor, broken NCAA rule, they let him in, and they let him in because they didn't think that hurt the integrity of the NFL. You know, there's a lot of people that think the NCAA people were cheating for years. Like, you weren't hurting the integrity of the league. Josh Gordon, pot bust, drug use, and the NFL made a decision. Well, we don't think that's hurting the integrity of the game. That's what it is. The integrity of the game. That's why Adam Silver doesn't really lose sleep over load management, which drives me crazy, but tanking, that will change all the rules for. And I'm like, I think you got bigger problems, like the three-point epidemic and load management. Tanking's like, it's a one-time deal. Like, there's nine teams tanking. It's a great draft. I talked about this multiple times. To Adam Silver or a commissioner, tanking is an integrity issue. Pot, NCAA rule. You say, well, this is an NCAA rule. No, this is a NFL rule as well. You cannot gamble on the NFL, and you cannot gamble in a facility, and it is contractual. It's black and white. Just look what baseball did. Remember that pitcher for the Cleveland Indians? One pitch, out forever. Well, it's different. The NFL, let me give you a lesson in life. You don't have leverage? The guy who does, the company who does, will set the rules. The NFL is the number one sport. They tell networks what they're going to pay. Hey, Fox, hey, CBS, this is what you're going to pay. We're going to negotiate. No, that's what you're going to pay. Robert Kraft calls you, or at least used to. So, again, there have been supplemental drafts infrequently, and people who have broken rules have been allowed in. That's why they get to a supplemental draft. But the NFL is saying on this one, okay, this is the line. Gambling is the line. And you can say, well, I mean, they allow you to gamble. Yes, once you are in the league, you are allowed to gamble outside of the facility on things that are not the NFL. Yes, and we're not going to budge on that. It's like salary caps. Hard line on it. And if you want to go over it, we will massively punish your owner on the second apron. I mean, James Dolan is a $10 billion net worth. He's like, you're crazy to go into the second apron. You're just giving money away. So when it comes to the salary cap, the NBA is like, all right, billionaire, go for it. Yeah. So again, it's teams. The NFL's always been the most corporate of the leagues. It's all about the shield. The NBA has been a players' league forever. Baseball has largely been a general manager and an agent's league. Scott Boros feels like he runs the sport. The NFL is a shield league. Don't mess with a shield. Yeah. Don't mess with it. And, you know, we'll make exceptions for a societal issue like drug use. We'll make some exceptions there, Josh Gordon. And teams often make exceptions for a star player or a star edge rusher, you know, quarterback. Teams can do it. NFL's like kind of hard line on stuff. And it may feel like there's a great deal of hypocrisy, but they've set a line on this one. Gambling is emerging. It's everywhere. It can be, to some young men, problematic. We've got a line. You crossed it. We're not banning you, but we're not making a special draft for you. So just like parenting, your parents may find a joint in your bedroom and they're like, all right, you can't go out tonight. And your parents, you may do something. You stayed out past your curfew on Saturday night. It was 11:30. You stayed out till 1. But then all of a sudden you come to your parents and you're like, oh, wait, time out. The principal called. You stole money out of a locker

0: kid. That's a line. You're not going to camp. You're not going to Europe. You're not. Parents have boundaries. They allow all my, I've got six kids. As all sorts of things, I'm like, yeah, it's kind of a gray area. Maybe be smart. And then there's things like, not, you're not crossing that line. NFL says, set a lineup. Nope, you're well. We're not banning you, but we're not giving you a special draft. We don't even do these every year. Hasn't been a guy drafted in 7 years from a supplemental draft. These are once a decade stuff. So we're not doing it. And, you know, that's the advantage to being the big corporation, you know, the parents, the dean of a school. I mean, it's, you've seen it in college campuses. There's kids are all using AI. What's cheating? What's not? Well, the professor makes a call. England against Ghana. I like England in that one. 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
3: 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Well, tonight's going to be in the mid-50s, partly cloudy skies. High tomorrow in the mid-80s with mostly sunny skies and a slight chance of rain showers after 5 p.m. Then Thursday, mostly sunny with a high of 81 and a chance of rain showers again late.
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Welcome to the program. I'm Jim Rome. The Jim Rome Show brought to you by FanDuel. What's good? Nice to have you here. A tremendous Tuesday to you. Awesome to be here. Awesome to have you here. Let's get after it. Lots to get done. Very, very busy day. You've got breaking news. You've got the NBA draft tonight. We have a lot to cover. Finally, the long-awaited national nightmare is over. Giannis is on the move. Let me start you off. Telephone number is toll-free, 1-800-636-8686. We are open phones in hour number one. So if you want to jump up in here, talk about anything you want, YouTube, which I will get to in a minute, or anything else, go ahead and hit me up. It is toll-free, 1-800-636-8686. If you want to hit me up on the X, do that. 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Or best of all, because it's most recent of all, if you want to jump up in our live chat, because we are live on YouTube, go ahead and do so right now. Even hardcore clones yesterday were saying, damn, Rome, this is wild. And it was. And it was awesome. And it's still going to be awesome. So we are on YouTube. Get to my YouTube channel and watch the program. I will have that and more on that momentarily. All right, really quickly, the interview is set up like this. Coming up the top of hour number two, it is a three-hour program. Top of hour number two, I've got the head basketball coach at BYU, Kevin Young. He's got a guy with Mike number one overall. We'll talk about that. Coming up at the top of, not that Kevin, another Kevin. Top of hour number three, we'll talk more about the NBA draft with a former NBA executive, Ryan McDonough. He's also a SiriusXM NBA radio host. So plenty of NBA to talk about. Once again, quickly, 1-800-636-8686. You want to go to our YouTube channel and you want to hit subscribe. You want to do that because that way you don't ever have to go looking for the product. The product will come looking for you. Just hit sub once. Smash that button once, and then you are covered because we are streaming live right now on YouTube, and we will every single day. All right, in fact, let me just start right there because we have a lot of show to get to, but in case you somehow missed it yesterday, I want to reset.

0: After we had an incredible launch on our YouTube channel, the energy, the engagement, the reaction was electric. So if you missed it, this show is now airing every single day in its entirety on our YouTube channel. Not only is this the very best way and the easiest way to watch the show on the internet, but it does come with something that we have never had before that really is long overdue, especially for y'all, especially for you clones. Live chat, as I just mentioned, even the oldest of the old school, even the hardest of the hardcore clone was saying yesterday, Rome, chat, live chat is wild. It is, and it's awesome, and it's one of the ways for you clones to engage. To engage with the show and engage with one another. That's something else I'm not sure you factored in, but it's a great way for you to engage with one another. So what you want to do is you want to head on over to our YouTube channel. Just search out Jim Rome. Smash that sub button. That way you never have to go looking for the content. It will find you and lock in. Because while I've wanted to air this show live on YouTube for a very long time, and I have. And there's a reason why we hadn't, but I've wanted to do this for a long time because I've always had enormous expectations for it. If yesterday is any indication, it is going to crush those expectations. And if you're one of those people who is finding the show right now for the first time in a minute, and you want to hit me with your, damn, Rome, great to see you back on TV. Even if I never left TV, you can feel free and you can hit me up with that too. I would love to hear from you. And if you want to take a pic of your setup and you want to send it to me at Jim Rome on the X, we'll do our best to get it on the program too. So what I'm saying is the evolution, the reinvention of the show and the brand continues. And already one day in, I could say this, already one day in, I can say airing on YouTube is one of the best things that we have ever done for the brand. All right, before I get to our top story, let me get some reaction in here right off the top. Oh, look at this guy. All right, so I want to be very clear about this. I did not solicit this yesterday. As I was familiarizing myself with YouTube, I mean, we have, but especially the chat portion, I found out that you could become a distinguished clone for a nominal fee every month. And what that does is that gets you that cool little R, the Rome R. And it lets everybody know that you're a distinguished clone. You're in the club. And again, I'm not pushing for that. I'm not soliciting that. It exists. In fact, I didn't even promote it. If you know anything about YouTube, you already knew about it. And then there's also the so-called Super Chat. What the Super Chat does, and again, I am not soliciting, but I will acknowledge it if I see it. And before the show even started, what the Super Chat does is, if you just acknowledge the program, you kind of tip me out, you just want to make a little donation, and again, I'm not soliciting it. But if you do it, and you're so inclined, what it does do, it gets you to the very top of the chat. Like yesterday, somebody went wild and hit me with two bills. And it was pinned up there, I think, for most of the show. I sit down today and I fire open the app. And what do you know? At Cincinnati's five-star barber, $9.99. Thank you, my brother. Romy, so glad brother. I made it to the first or second show. We all know the natty lives in the jungle and Rome wasn't built in a day. So to all the Cincy clones, hooday, hooday is right. Hooday is right. My guy, I appreciate you, man. Thanks so much. My man got out in front of the take. So why don't we get to the take? All right, I'll have more of the chat for you momentarily. But again, the thing about the chat, really quickly, we will post what we can of the chat. In the meantime, just get into the chat and do what you do. It's like you have your own show while the show is going on. All right, with that said, I could do the entire program on this again. Yesterday, we barely got to the actual sports part of the program because this was the biggest topic on the show. But let's get a topic in here. Some breaking news this morning. If you're getting ready for the supplemental draft right now,
1: Brendan Sorsby, or
0: anybody else for that matter, because the NFL just announced it will not be having a supplemental draft this year. And that's got to suck for Sorsby, because ever since he withdrew his lawsuit against the NCAA and decided to leave Texas Tech, the plan was for him to enter the NFL supplemental draft. Like, so long, losers at the NCAA. Don't need you anyway. I am off to the NFL. Good plan, right? I'm off to the NFL. So the NFL gets wind of that. The NFL sees that application. And then the NFL promptly hits him with Alvey's manual buzzer.
2: That's not a good call. No. You
0: don't have
2: like
0: some.
2: I don't like that call.
0: Like, what did you really think? Did you really think that you got banned from college football so you can just come running to us here at the NFL? That just because gambling is the number one sin in the college game doesn't mean that we really give a damn about that here on Sundays. Is that what you think, Brendan? Is that what you think? Yeah? Then have some more.
2: That's not a good call. No.
3: You don't like that call.
2: I don't like that call.
0: I mean, honestly, is this really surprising anybody at all? And yes, I am well aware of all the dudes who have run into trouble off the field that were able to take advantage of the supplemental draft. Yeah, I'm well aware of that. I get it. However, those issues, be it drugs or any other criminal activity or arrests, for the most part, almost in their entirety, they do not affect the integrity of the game. Gambling does. That's why the NCAA ruled him permanently ineligible as soon as it learned that he bet on his own team at Indiana. Yeah, I know. So the NCAA, toothless as it is, and it is, but the NCAA was going to rule a guy permanently ineligible for gambling. But the NFL was going to rule him immediately eligible to play in their league? The hell they were. You can talk all you want about the hypocrisy of these sports leagues taking all of this gambling money. I've heard the argument. I get the argument. However, every single athlete knows the rules regarding gambling. It's hammered into every last one because gambling is the scariest thing to all of these leagues, pro, college, and otherwise. Everybody knows the rules. Sorsby included. And if he's not, and if he doesn't, then he's the dumbest guy ever. And again, what I don't want to hear is the argument that his lawyer attempted to make. I don't want to hear the argument that anybody would try to make that, come on, man, lighten up. He was just 18 in a dorm room that made a mistake. We've all been there. We've all done that. Yeah, we have. We have. Well, except for James Kelly. I don't think he went to college. We all have, except that's not what this is. This isn't a case of, you know, it got away from me. I had too much to drink. I blacked out. I had one bad night. No, this is a D1 athlete who made thousands of bets. Not allegedly, he admitted it, thousands of bets for $90,000 plus, and allegedly had others making the bets for him. So it wasn't just some random 18-year-old in the dorm who made a mistake. He knew exactly what he was doing. Even if he didn't know exactly who or what he was actually gambling on. You see, every sports league is terrified of a gambling scandal or scandals. Is anybody really surprised that the league stoned him when he ran out of options in college and hurriedly knocked out an application for the supplemental draft of the NFL? Anybody really surprised that the NFL wasn't willing to bail him out? I mean, come on. Already his legal team, come on, get the hell out of here with that. And already, as you might imagine, his legal team is getting ready to fight back. Yeah, because that went so well.

0: on lawsuits as much as their client was hooked on gambling, allegedly, factually, actually.
1: Analytically.
0: By the way, is there an over-under on the number of lawsuits from this case? Or on the likelihood of Sorsby using his mental health as a reason to sue for the supplemental draft to be reinstated? Pretty hilarious to see the NFL say, we don't want you here for at least a year. And that's what they're saying. What they're saying is, you are welcome to enter the draft in 2027. And no, he cannot sign as an undrafted free agent. He has to wait. So they're saying you got to wait a year. Pretty hilarious to me that the NFL is saying, we'll see you in 2027. Prepare for that. And yet Sorsby's attorney is saying, yeah, well, we'll sue you. And is the NFLPA going to get involved on behalf of a player who's not yet a member of the NFLPA? That's pretty funny. So what now? What now? Can he go back to his other job? Can he try to sue the NCAA again? Does he get to play at Texas Tech again? Does he bet on himself and head to the UFL? Would he be allowed to bet on himself in the UFL? Thing is, it's not all bad news. Again, he is eligible for the 2027 NFL draft next April. The NFL is not saying you're permanently ineligible like the NCAA did. So he is eligible next April. So that's something. Of course, he'll be joining a draft class then that will likely include Arch Manning, Dante Moore, CJ Carr, and a bunch of other. No, just a CJ Carr. And a bunch of other highly touted quarterbacks. There's the list right there if you're watching. In the meantime, if I were you, my dude, I would not bet on any more Romanian soccer teams that you've never heard of. Any cockfights in Puerto Rico. Anything else that moves. Any dice games on a street corner. Man, get the help you need, my guy. Get the help that you need. Own your mistakes, stay down, stop suing people, get right, and prepare for 2027. That just in. So at the very last second, he's like, oh, I'll get this application into the NFL for the supplemental draft. They'll take me. And the NFL said, in a word,
2: no, you don't like that cop.
3: I don't like that cop. Not a very good call.
0: Remember my guy, Joey McGuire, said, man, it's not like he murdered somebody.
4: It's not murder. It's not beating somebody.
0: If he did, he probably would have had a better chance. If he beat somebody or murdered somebody, he might have stood a better chance of being eligible for the supplemental draft. You cannot gamble. How many times can we say this? Well, you can. You can, but not on certain things. And when you're in college, it's very clear you cannot gamble on your sport. You cannot gamble on your team. If you do that, the NFL is going to see a lot of red flags. And then if college bans you, why would you think that the NFL would welcome you with open arms and bail you out and be a safe haven? Of course not. Of course not. The NFL's got a much heavier hammer. So again, the better to me, the sooner this guy steps back, owns it, learns from it, apologizes for it, means it. I mean, believe me, again, how many times have I said this? America is very forgiving, especially if you have unusual talent. But you got to own it. And you got to say you're sorry. You got to be legit. You got to mean it. 1-800-636-8686. What do we have here? Another super chat. Golf franchise. This is all in the chats now. Quote, here's hoping Mike Vrabel is Rickrolled every NFL stadium this season. Yeah, my man's going to have a tough time on the road. He may be getting standing ovations from the chouds, but he's going to have a tough time on the road. Matt Bogart, 6882. Let me just stop right here. My favorite thing about YouTube, other than that it's YouTube, are all these new names. I love

0: the new handles. I love all the new names. I love all the new energy, even if it's old energy that found its way back. That's the most amazing thing about YouTube so far. It's like all these prior clones have somehow found their way back to the program. It is awesome. Matt Bogart, 6882. Been listening since way before Jim was perched high atop hot dog on a stick. Studio. True story. True story. Back when I was broadcasting out of L.A., and for those of you watching right now that are not aware, we're in Orange County. And I've been in Orange County for a long time. But we did broadcast out of L.A. and for a minute out of a mall in the valley, high atop hot dog on a stick. The hell a radio station was doing in that mall, I have no idea. The hell I was doing in said radio station in that mall, I have no idea. But every single day when I walked into that mall, I had to walk past hot dog on a stick and then go upstairs to the studio. So I did broadcast high atop hot dog on a stick. I'd roll by there. I'd be like, yo, nice uniforms. Thank you. Can I have one? No. Yeah, I really don't want one. I was just kidding. But anyway, Matt, my guy, been around a long time. At TX1 Iron, I still can't imagine how a kid could possibly place 9,000 bets. It's a great point. It's a great point. I mean, do the math. Like, over a period of 4 years, if you're looking at 365 days a year times four, I don't know, what, 1,500 days, how many bets a day? We're talking multiple bets a day. I don't know how long this went on, although obviously for years. But yeah, I mean, you're talking, I don't know, 20 bets a day, 25 bets a day. And if you're betting 20 times a day, and I've never done that myself, ever, once, not even once. But if you're doing that every single day, rest assured you're betting on a bunch of crap that you have no idea that you're betting on. He admitted as much. Like, he just started getting down to get down. Hence the addiction. Take a short break. I could keep going. But I'm loving the YouTube chat. Yeah, let me know what it's like. Clones, for those of you that have been posting on X for all these years, for those of you that have been hitting me up on email for all these years, what is the live chat like? Dial me in. I want to know. Get to our YouTube channel. Hit the sub button. Engage in the live chat. 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
1: Rogan Loam.
0: You got no Rogan Loam. You got to know this kid. This dude. So, Logan Rome, I don't think he's ever actually seen me in any form on television. I don't think he saw me when I was on CBS, doing the NFL Today on CBS. I don't think he saw me.

0: me on the cable outlet. I don't think Logan Rome's ever seen me on TV. I don't know that my son, our son, our younger son, Logan, even knows what I do for a living. I think he was there the night that I went into the Radio Hall of Fame, but I'm not sure that he knows what I do for a living. He certainly never has reacted to anything that I've ever done or posted. And yet, here I am, looking at my phone. Look who's here. Okay, that's what I posted, but this is what he sent me. He sends a picture. He's watching, which I didn't know. I didn't even know that he knew that we were on YouTube. And then he writes, see you working on YouTube. And then he adds, boomer turns hip. Boomer! Hashtag, boomer turns hip. Boomer! And then he says, YouTube chat pretty lit.
1: It's lit!
0: So Logan knows about the clones. He doesn't know exactly what I do for a living, but I've had him on the program before, and every once in a while, whenever his name comes up, and when Logan was pitching in high school, I used to post his videos, and some of you clones would find him, and I would say, how would you know that it was a clone? He's like, you know, Pop, they're a little bit older. They show up a different way. I mean, I know your clones. So he's checking out the chat. And then there's a few other things he mentioned. Anyway, Logs, what's up? Love you, dog. See you in the Northwoods soon. Thanks for checking out your old man. Boomer gets him. Hey, Logs, you should return the favor. Why don't you super chat your old man? I've been chipping you off your entire life, Holmes. I've been chipping you off your entire life, Holmes. Including that college education. Come on, man. Return the favor. Chip me off.
1: Smell you later.
0: Empower 5. Jim Rome, the only way to describe the live chat is it's lit. That's funny.
1: It's lit.
0: Right after Logue said it, somebody else said it. Aaron in the 206. Sometimes you have $5. You just have to spend it on the radio, man. That's why there's Jungle Insider. YouTube Super Chats. All right, one more thing. I'm not going to spend the entire program talking about the Super Chats or who's boned out, or who's doled out, or who's chipped off. But, somebody did something that I did not know you could do. So even we're learning as we go. Aaron gifted. Check it out. If you're watching on the stream, he sent 5 Jim Rome gift memberships. He gifted 5 others the membership. Bro, that is awesome. That's actually an awesome gift. So what that means is he's gifted those memberships. The memberships are $1.99 a month. And what does that get you? That gets you the little R. That gets you in the club. And who knows? You know, as we build this thing out, who knows what else we'll add to it? And then what I'm finding out also, the chat, the live chat, is hard to keep up with. It's hard to follow. As this guy says, it's like a stock market ticker in here. Eric on Phoenix, it moves fast, right? Logan Rome, welcome to Distinguished Logan Clones. Logs, there you go. You're a distinguished clone. You're a distinguished son, and you're a distinguished clone. Now hit your older brother up and have him do the same thing. Hey, Logs. Okay, let me ask you something, Logs. Who's paying for that, you or me? If I'm paying for that, I'm pissed. Don't just put that in there and then say, put this one on the debit card, Pop. See? Exactly. I am paying for it. Doesn't count, Logs. Doesn't count, Logs. Not if I'm paying for it. Even Salty Sarah, quote, it moves too fast. Like you all did a few Adderalls before the show. Even Sarah can't keep up.
2: Bench the salt.
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0: Stucknut Radio, honey. What are all these YouTube charges? Well, I was chatting with guys. And then we can get back in sports. At SP 11282 NFL. NFL just told Brandon, it's Brandon Sorsby, to go sell some insurance. Or Sorsby stealing bread from ducks. All right, now we're back into it. No, bro, by the way, Texas Tech let him keep the money. I don't think he needs to steal bread from ducks. They let him keep that money that they had paid him. He also does not need to sell insurance. He just needs to stop gambling, get help, apologize, be contrite, mean it, and then the NFL let him back in. Some other reaction, straight reaction. Jamie in Green Bay. At this point, Sorsby is going to need rehab for a lawyer addiction. Nice job, Jamie. I'll be in the same state as you, Jamie, this weekend. Sheamus is in. Sheamus 27. How do I get action on what's going to happen next with Brendan Sorsby? Signed, Brendan Sorsby. This one says, hey, Sorsby, when I got in trouble, I called the president. You should try that. Signed, Eldrick.
1: I was talking to the president.
0: Mike and GB. Didn't work for him. The cops were unimpressed. Pep underscore unit 202. Hi, Jim. Reading the group chat on YouTube is like trying to read every name and job in the movie credits after the movie. Now, I get it. I see it working. It seems to me, and I'm not on it right now, but it seems to me it's like a muscle, right? It's a muscle. You need to exercise a new muscle. You have to develop a new muscle. You will get used to the speed, right? The game, wait for it, the game will slow down. The game will slow down. You're just not used to it, but it'll get better. Greg in Green Bay, quote, gotta love the NFL just flexing on the NCAA and the federal judge who allowed a temporary injunction. If Brendan Sorsby got that type of ass-chewing earlier in his life, maybe he wouldn't have turned out to be such a degenerate tool. Okay. I want your thoughts on this. Where do you come out? 1-800-636-8686. I'm not surprised by this. You're going to tell me this guy's going to apply for a supplemental draft, which they have not had in a number of years, right before the supplemental draft, when he tried everything. He tried everything he could to stay eligible in the NCAA. Knew then when the Big 12, pushed back hard. Then he went running to the NFL like they were just going to let him in. Sure they weren't. Hey, Albie, are you trying to keep me on the clock? Is that why you're just going to roll the music up on me? No, I did not. I didn't tease Jack. What are you talking about? Albie, it's just Albie's world, and I'm living in it. We all are. 1-800-636-8686. Kevin Young, top of the hour. Ryan McDonough coming up to top of hour number three. I do want to talk Giannis. I would have led with Giannis if not for Sorsby. And YouTube. Stay tuned.
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3: The Miami Heat have won the Giannis Antetokounmpo sweepstakes, acquiring the two-time MVP in a blockbuster deal that includes Tyler Hero. Can Giannis restore Heat culture and put Miami back in the title picture? Westwood One Sports.
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0: Live from Southern California, this is the Jim Rome Show on Westwood One.
1: Still laughing at our younger son, Logan. I've been on Quote TV so much longer than he's been alive. And I don't think he's ever seen me on TV until today because of YouTube. Because of, quote, boomer turns hip. Anyway, he wanted to clarify something. Quote, funny stuff, LOL. My debit card, by the way.

0: getting that BJ's money in your pocket when I accused him of, like, bro, it doesn't count.
1: Laugh out loud.
0: You're becoming a distinguished clone if I'm paying for it. He says, you're not. Got himself a job, finally. Atta boy, son. All right, so I mentioned our long national nightmares finally come to an end. It finally happened. Giannis got dealt. Reportedly, Giannis, Bobby Portis are going to the Heat for Tyler Hero, Khalil Ware, Jaime Jaquez, my guy KJ, three first-round picks, a pick swap, and a second-round pick. And here's my reaction to that deal. Good. Great. I'm just glad it's finally over. But you know what would have been even better? If Milwaukee had moved this guy sooner. Number one, it would have spared all of us months, if not years, of will they or won't they. And number two, and more importantly, they would have gotten a better return and a marquee player. A must, given that you just moved your best player ever. You got to get a marquee player in return. No offense, Tyler Hero. Giannis had made it abundantly clear he didn't want to be there. Instead of trying to convince him that they could still compete for titles, which they couldn't, they should have just listened to him and moved him and maximized his return. Now, in terms of what they did get, they made out aight, but they could have done so much better if they had moved him sooner. And now, while the nightmare is over, they're not going to matter anytime soon, the Bucks. Then again, Bucks fans, if it'll make you feel better, you really haven't mattered in years anyway. This is why Giannis kept asking out. Again, I get it. You don't want to trade your best player. It's a huge risk. But waiting to trade him was an even bigger risk, and come to find out, it bit them in the ass. I mean, great. You got a boatload of picks. Why don't we take a quick look at Milwaukee's work in the draft lately? Actually, let's not do that because it's brutal for Bucks fans. Suffice to say, they have not had a pick that's actually worked out since Dante DiVincenzo. And that was 8 years ago. So having picks doesn't mean a damn thing if you don't know what to do with those picks. And then as for the Heat, what are you getting? Miami! You know what? Instead of answering me, or me answering that, how about I turn it over to my dude? My main dude, Irv. Irv is already in with his take. Quote, people are talking or going to talk about Giannis, and they should because he and Nikola Jokic are the two best players in the league. But don't sleep on how important the Heat getting Bobby Portis is. Bobby's ability to shoot from the three-point line and his toughness, he will be a major part of the Heat success. Quote, end of quote. Oh, hell yes. The greatest point guard of all time, dropping knowledge the way he used to dish out dimes. Do not sleep on Bobby Portis. Oh, man, I won't. I won't. Nobody will. Because you won't let us, Irv. I'm just not sure that that's the focus of the deal, Irv. But the way Irv sees it, it was practically a trade for Bobby Portis with Giannis thrown in. Again, I got a question for my dude. I mean this, truly. Irv, I know you're the greatest point guard ever, but are you an even better troll than you were a point guard? Because per usual, your takes are some of the worst found anywhere on the internet. There's so many. Someone who is so dominant is a hooper. How in the world could you be so horrible on X? I mean, if you're trolling me, touche, brother. Got me to react again. It worked. I just need to know, man. You're getting over. Are you the ultimate troll, or are you really that bad at X? There's no way you look at that trade, and that's your takeaway. You're a troll. You're a Hall of Fame hooper and a Hall of Fame troll. There's no way that guy meant that. There's no way. I'm not going to bite ever again. And by the way, hate to be a buzzkill. Hate to be a South Beach buzzkill. Hate to throw a wet blanket on the godfather himself, Pat Riley, who's getting his flowers today. Like, yeah, Riley still got it. Yeah, I don't know. Come to find out, Miami is not the destination that Riley thinks it is, or it would not have taken him so long to get another icon.
1: Get a grip.
0: It's not like he hadn't been trying for years. Let's not get it twisted. This is not the decision 2.0. Nor does this make Miami a legitimate championship contender. Better? Yes, of course. But better than the Knicks in the East? No. Better than Boston? Well, that all depends on whether Jaylen Brown implodes after the Celtics tried to move him again, unsuccessfully. Have fun with that, Brad Stevens. Does it make them better than the 60-win Pistons? Debatable. Better than even pistol-packing, fat-suit-wearing James Harden and the Cavs? I don't know, maybe. And it doesn't even account for the West. Yes, they had to do it. Yes, they're improved. But how? How much? And will Giannis and Bam's games mesh? We don't really know. Maybe. What's the rest of the roster going to look like? In other words, why don't we stop acting like the Heat just ripped the Larry O or even put themselves in position to win the Larry O? What they did really was trade themselves out of the play-in game and maybe trade themselves back into relevance. But given Giannis's age and health issues, they're in win-now mode. They're in win-right-the-hell-now mode. In fact, they're in win-yesterday mode. They did what they had to do. They had no choice. They had to. I just don't need to see Giannis coming up through the bottom of the stage with a smoke machine saying, not one, not two,
2: not three,
0: not four, not five, not six, not seven.
2: Not seven.
0: Oh. And then he and Bam, he and Bam and Norman Powell rolling like the second coming of the baggy heels.
3: Bam out of bio.
0: Oh, hey, Avi.
4: Yeah,
0: hey, by the way, back to the Celtics for a minute. Looking at you, Alex Hattie. I'm a half child. You're a full child. How do we think things are with Jaylen Brown and the C's today? Boston reportedly offered up Brown and two first-round picks. But the Bucks were concerned that Brown would be like Giannis and not want to be there. So they turned that down. Reportedly, allegedly. Who knows if that's true? What I do know is that this is the second time in 4 years that he's been put on the trade block. Remember, there was that report that they tried to make a deal for KD back in 2022 and were going to include him then. Difference is, that was 2022. He's a different guy and a different player with a different resume and a different pedigree since 2022. So if the relationship between Brown and the Celtics management already wasn't that great, I'm guessing that this did not help. Seems to me, if you're going to take a guy like Jaylen Brown, great player, but, you know, there are some things that are a little bit sketchy, right? Like, is he going to jump on Twitch and complain about this, that, or the other, or talk about what an amazing year he had when they went down early? Whatever it is. If you're going to trade this guy or offer this guy or dangle this guy, then trade this guy. You might have gotten away with it once, but now it's happened twice. I can't imagine. Maybe I'm selling this dude short, but I can't imagine he's going to be okay with this. Like, Brad Stevens is the smartest dude in the room. He does not need my advice. But if I were you, my guy, I would deal him this summer because I think this has the potential to get really ugly. The problem is you're not going to be able to do it quietly now. That's why you want to do it quietly. You want to do it quietly so he doesn't find out until the last second. But then you do it quietly, you better make sure it gets done. Otherwise, you're left with this guy and then you're going to bring him back and say, hey, man, we love you. We love you. He's going to be like, the hell you do? You've tried to move me twice now. So I would argue, I wonder if it's easier to trade the guy than to try to rebuild that bridge or mend that fence. We're going to find out. All right, so reaction. Bucks fans, how sad are you? Do you feel like you got enough? Miami fan, do you feel like you overpaid? How hyped are you? Any reaction to either side of that trade? When we come back, the head basketball coach at BYU, Kevin Young, joins us. That's coming up next.
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0: While the world watches the stars hit the FIFA World Cup, Hyundai has its eyes on the next generation of talent. 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
1: Welcome back. I'm Jim Rome, host of the Jim Rome Show, and it's brought to you by FanDuel. My thanks to my pals at FanDuel. Also, when we had that rejoin, you heard the Jim Rome Show live on Westwood One. That is true. I should reiterate, we are on Westwood One Sports. We are on Sirius XM. We are on the Rome Television Channel, which has 8 platforms. And now we are streaming live on YouTube every single day. So the reason we do that, as I mentioned yesterday, we want to be in as many places as we possibly can. We want you to be able to find the content in any way you can. There are all sorts of different users, and we're trying to be something for everybody. So keep that in mind. What we're looking at the top of our number two, I'm efforting BYU basketball head coach Kevin Young. Big night for he and the BYU program. Also coming up next hour, former NBA executive and a SiriusXM radio host, Ryan McDonough. He will help us break down the NBA draft. So you've got the NBA draft. I mentioned the Giannis trade. I gave you my thoughts on that from both ends, Miami and Milwaukee. I think one more thing I want to say about Milwaukee. The Bucks never wanted to trade him. I get that. He's the best player they've had in the last 50 years, probably the best player they've ever had. I understand why they did not want to trade him. They had no choice. They had to trade him because reportedly Giannis and his reps said, because he has 1 year left on his deal, we're not re-upping. We're not going to re-sign here. So you have to trade him. And then it's not a matter of just extracting the best deal they can get. He effectively had a no trade. Because if you're going to trade Giannis and you're going to give up what Miami had to give up to get Giannis, then obviously you're going to extend Giannis. But Giannis only wanted to go to certain places. We know he wanted to go to Miami. He obviously likes the culture. Probably likes South Beach. Probably likes Pat Riley. Probably likes Spo. And he was willing to go to Boston too. And he's made it very clear. I want to win another chip. I don't want to be that guy who has that one. I want to have one more. And Milwaukee, ever since they won that one, they've been pretty much garbage. They haven't advanced beyond the second round since they won that one. That's why you keep hearing year after year after year, I don't know if I want to be here. Now, he never said it publicly, but it was always out there. So they had no choice. I think the Bucks, that's why they hung on as long as they did. They kept trying to convince him, Giannis, we can do this. We can rebuild this thing. And I'm not saying that they didn't try. You know, Damian Lillard, they tried. Miles Turner, they tried. They just didn't succeed. It didn't work. So my point is, by holding on as long as they did and not listening to the guy when he was telling them point blank, I don't want to be here. I don't want to be here. They don't get as much as they could have for him. Again, great. You got draft picks. But draft picks, for the large part, other than the first one, they aren't going to kick in for years when you're hoping that he ages out and those draft picks are better. But it's a whole rebuild. Look at any time any team has traded a marquee player or a franchise player. Look at what happened to them in the aftermath. Nothing good. Nothing good. Miami, on the other hand, knows we got to do this thing right now. We need to win right now. We can't keep going along, getting bounced.

0: announced being in that play-in sort of situation. Pat Riley's not going to put up with that. He said it right after the year ended. Quote, I'm pissed. I'm pissed. Nobody's happy about this. And you know Riley. Riley's known for the big swing. He's known for the big swing, but if you get right down to it, if you look at who they've acquired since LeCap back in the day, they really have not been successful in getting that big swing, that big name, that transcendent talent since LeBron. And it's not like they haven't tried. Jimmy Butler, I guess. So now they get Giannis, who's going to turn 32 in December. So we'll see. You know, how many prime years are you going to get out of Giannis? Giannis didn't even play 40 games this past year. When Giannis is right, Giannis is still really effective. Even dominant. Even a top five guy. Not what he was defensively, but offensively, still get to the rack, for sure. But how many prime years do you get out of him if he's healthy when he hasn't been healthy? We'll see. So, to me, it's a risk, but it's a bigger risk not to take it. 1-800-636-8686. Other topics on this day that I want to get to. I do want to talk about another move in the NBA. You see where the Wizards re-up Trae Young. Big-time contract. Over 200 mil. Normally, when you see a deal like that, you think to yourself, yeah, that's probably not going to work out. But you give it time. I'm looking at that deal, and I'm already thinking to myself, that deal is not going to work out. I already know that's not going to work out. It's a hell of a lot of money. I don't want anybody telling me how to spend my money, so I'm not going to tell the Wizards how to spend their money. But if it looks like somebody tried to light Trey's hair on fire, it would appear that the Wizards are trying to light their money on fire, too.
1: Is Trey Young valid?
2: No! No!
0: That's Knicks fam. How about Julius Randle and that deal? That is a wild deal. His dude. They trade this dude. And I understand the cap implications. And I know why the T-Wolves made that deal. They traded him and the 28th pick for the 33rd pick. So I'm to assume that he has negative value. That is wild. Never mind the optics of they initially traded him for Karl Anthony Towns, and Kat just won a ring, and won a ring with the Knicks, no less. Randle is gone 2 years later, and they traded him for negative value. The optics on that are not good. Not good at all. Something I didn't get to yesterday because we got caught up in the launch. I didn't talk about the U.S. Open. If I can double back to that, I want to do that as well. And by the way, in terms of engagement, I've read a lot of the chat, but you can still engage all the other ways you've always engaged with the program. I still have a phone number. The phone number still works. 1-800-636-8686. You don't even have to be a distinguished member to call the program or a super phone caller. You can just call toll free. We still have our X feed. And you can still hit me up at Jim Rome. You can still post that way. You can still hit me on email if you want. Rome@haveatake.com. One more thing. If you're just finding us right now, something else we do have. We have the podcast, the Jim Rome podcast, which I've been doing now for a decade strong. We are up to episode number 416. We do that every Wednesday after the program. My guest this week, fellow radio Hall of Famer, Boomer Esiason. Have not talked to the Boomer in a minute. So Boomer Esiason will be joining me. Those are long form. They are premium. They are free. And they also end up on our YouTube channel. We post those in video form. So that's something we've been doing for about a year or so. So if you didn't know that, that's something else. If you like that or you listen to that podcast, we do post it in video form on the very same YouTube channel that I've been talking about the last couple of days. So head on over there and hit sub. That way, whenever something new pops up, you don't need to go looking for it. It will find you. At Jason Stigall. BIC ain't coming in. that would require him to be literate. What are you talking about, the BIC being illiterate? Wait, he's afraid of the chat? You think the BIC is afraid of anything? He's the greatest caller in the history of the program. He's the GOAT. No one's even close. Yeah, I'm guessing if he's not coming around, it's not because he's afraid. All right, if you're on hold, stay there. If not, hit me up. As promised, we're joined right now by the head basketball coach at BYU. He is entering his third season with the Cougars. He has gone 49-22 overall, back-to-back 20-win seasons, and NCAA tournament appearances. He was also an assistant with both the Philadelphia 76ers and the Phoenix Suns when he was with the NBA. We are joined right now by Kevin Young. Kevin, great to see you once again. Kevin, I know it's a busy day. How you doing?
3: I'm doing good, man. Thanks for having me on. Appreciate it.
0: Appreciate you, Kevin. Good to see you. Thanks for making time. Listen, before we get to the draft, and it's a big day for you, bring me up to date. How are the summer workouts going? And given that it's now the most important aspect of any team, how would you say your group is gelling and coming together this summer?
3: Yeah, and I mean, that is probably the most important thing, you know, in this era of sort of transfer portal. Guys are kind of in and out, right, every year it feels like. So trying to get the group to come together. You know, we've done a couple team things outside of the court, and that's really where a lot of my focus is at, honestly, this summer, different than the last couple of years. But in terms of the on-court stuff, you know, love our group. Getting Rob Wright coming back was huge. Kylan Chandler was a massive addition out of the portal. And then, you know, this young guy, Bruce Branch III, you know, I have a feeling I'll be here in New York next year with him, too. So got a lot of positive things going on in Provo.
0: Yep. Kevin Young joining us right now. Kevin, I would imagine, like, in terms of culture, you know what the vision is, but since the team changes every single year, what is your vision for the team that you have right now?
3: Yeah, you know, it's interesting because I've had two start wildly different teams, I think, in year one and year two. Year one, it was a lot of spacing and ball movement. Year two, it was a lot of dynamic one-on-one talent. Our spacing got a little tricky at the end with all the injuries that we faced, so trying to really put together a combination of what we did in year one and in year two. So I love our shooting. We went out and added a ton of shooting to the group. You know, where a lot of teams are going with these supersized lineups, I prefer more skill and shooting. So trying to have that be the kind of foundational piece for us offensively, you know, giving guys like Rob, Colin, and Bruce a lot of room to operate. You know, so that's kind of how I see, you know, the differences of year one, year two, and then combining it here to year three.
0: BYU head coach Kevin Young joining us. All right, Kevin, I know why you are where you are. It's going to be a historic night for BYU. AJ DeBonta could go number one overall to the Wizards. In fact, do you expect him to go number one overall? And what has your message been to the Wizards? Or if you have one, what is it?
3: Yeah, I've talked to those guys. You know, he's look, everyone knows AJ's talent. You know, my message to them and others is you know, he's so good with the ball in his hands. You know, that for me is probably where it starts and ends on the court. You know, he's just so dynamic as a playmaker, as a scorer. I think he's really shown his freshman year in college that he can playmake along with score. And so I think putting the ball in his hands is wildly important. And then, you know, a lot of the questions about him being off the court. And for me, that's where he separates himself. He's a great young man. He's got a great family. For me, it was a real pleasure to coach. And, you know, whoever's lucky enough to get him is going to get a great, obviously a great player, but an equally great human being.
0: You know, Kevin, I think a lot of coaches would say that. And I know you mean that, and I think it's easy to see why. For instance, he was highly recruited. This guy could have played anywhere. So what's to say about his makeup and his character that he chose BYU with its high academic standards and unique campus life?
3: Yeah, you know, he's a guy that really values, you know, family. He's not into, you know, a lot of nonsense off the court. And so in terms of his fit, you know, at BYU, it was great. You know, his family moved out there. You know, his sister still goes to high school out there. And so, look, he's a serious-minded kid that really cared about getting better and really cared about being as prepared as he possibly could once he got to the NBA. And, you know, I think that's something really unique about what we offer at BYU, obviously with my background in the NBA for so many years. And then a lot of my, you know, I've got five or six staff members who were kind of NBA lifers prior to getting to BYU. And so he recognized that. he came in and put the work in. He's put himself in a position to, you know, see all that kind of come to light.

0: NBA line. He's going to be a guy that can knock down threes, but I mean, he has an NBA skill right now, and that's scoring the ball. You know, he gets to the line at will. I think the spacing along with the officiating in the NBA, it's going to be impossible to guard him one-on-one. You know, so there's a lot of things that he's like ready for right now, and then just the body and the shooting, I think, will come, you know, in time.
1: BYU head coach Kevin Young joins me for a couple of more moments. Hey, Kevin, speaking of guys who can shoot it, another player that you could hear have his name called in Brooklyn is guard Richie Saunders. He tore his ACL in February. We know he can shoot it. We know that. Where is he in his rehab? And then what have you told teams that have called you to ask about Richie?
0: Yeah, I mean, it's funny. Every team loves Richie. You know, if you're a hoop head and you just love the purity of the game, I mean, it's hard not to love Richie just with how hard he plays. I mean, for a guy that's a three-point shooter, you know, he does so many other things. You know, he rebounds the ball at a high clip. He can really finish around the basket at a super high clip, and he gets his shot off as faster than anybody in college basketball. And so he's a guy you can park next to some star players, and he's going to do wonders for those guys in terms of spacing, in terms of playing his role at an extremely high level. And then you're just getting an outstanding human being. You know,
1: my guy, you froze on me. It's that hotel Wi-Fi.
0: With BYU, just had to get a great dude.
1: There you go. Kevin, I was going to say, it was the hotel Wi-Fi that caught you for a minute, but we got done what we had to get done, and I know you got a big night. Kevin, I appreciate you, man. Good luck with it all. I know we'll do it again soon, and thanks so much for joining us. I appreciate it, Kevin.
0: Thank you. Appreciate it.
1: Kevin Young joining us. Like I said, that hotel Wi-Fi will get you. But we got him. So big night for the BYU family. Big night, obviously, for the DeBonta family. And he is expected to go number one overall. That's, of course, the Wizards. And you never know with the Wizards, right? They could go in a different direction. Darren Peterson. But Kevin Young made it pretty clear. And although he may be a little bit biased, he made it clear that he feels like he's got the best player in the draft. And it's a good draft. Really good draft. All right, telephone number is toll-free, 1-800-636-8686. Your reaction to it. BYU's always been very good to this program, and I'm sure they will be going forward, basketball and football. Still ahead, top of the hour. Ryan McDonough will be joining us. He's a former NBA executive, so we'll get his thoughts. Also a SiriusXM NBA radio host. We'll get his thoughts on that blockbuster trade involving the Heat and the Bucks. And also his thoughts on the draft tonight. Meantime, I laid out all the different ways for you to find me here. So just pick one, find a bucket, find a lane, get up in here. Love to hear from you. Love to see you. Hit me up. 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
3: 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After an historic start, is it too early to dream of America celebrating its 250th birthday with a World Cup trophy? 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
1: Clones. 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

0: 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This is, and I'm not playing favorites, this is one of my favorite posts yet from the chat. This person, I think, just nails it. At I fill in, quote, "This live chat makes the jungle an actual living organism. It's like watching two shows at once. This is absolutely incredible." I would argue we were already a living organism, as opposed to a dead organism. But you're right. It is like two shows at once. I've always said that about the show, except now you have your own show. I've always said, let me repeat this one last time, except I don't mean one last time. But I've always said there's two shows. There's the one show that you have on the air, which is good, and there's another show that's going on off the air amongst us concurrently, which frankly is better. It's like all those things that I want to say on the air that I can't say on the air that I say off the air during the break. There's that show that's going on. It's always been like that. And as good as this show is, as you might imagine, that show's better. Now, you'll get that show the final week I'm on the air, because at that point, what are they going to do, fire me? So, but now you have your own show. You've always had your own show, but it's been kind of static and kind of linear. But you're right. Your show is a living organism, and it is moving. I was talking to Alex Hardy during the break, and Alex is one of the newer members, but he knows the show. He's always known the show. And Alex said, one of the things I've always loved about the jungle is the fabric of the jungle and the clones and how they mobilize and how they find each other. And you see it during the Smack Off, and you see it during Clone Stalks, but we've never seen anything quite like this where online, you're all in the same spot. Like, it's one thing if you show up for a clone stalk or a clone gathering. And we've seen this in different parts of the country during the Smack Off or away from the Smack Off. And maybe 10 or 12 or 15 members of the show or clones get together and they'll zoom in. But it's something totally different when you have hundreds and hundreds and hundreds or thousands of clones that are on chat. And they're just getting after it, doing what they do, but connecting with each other. Like, the whole point of the clone stalk is you've got people that now know each other. They want to get together and party and have a few pops or burn a few blunts or do whatever it is you clones do. But, you know, talk about the show and bond over the show, and you have friendships. But now you see it in real time happening online. Really is an amazing thing to see. And the thing that I love about this, the reaction's not like, you know, well, that's pretty cool. It's, quote, "This is absolutely incredible." Clones normally don't use phrases like that or talk like that. And it's just, it's pumping me up. And then this guy. Now, in defense, at least this is somebody new or somebody who's got a different handle on chat. At Hornet Denny. A living organism? I can fix that. Signed, Oj. All right, so here's something. I didn't come up with a new platform so you could come back with your same stupid, tired Orenthal jokes. They're not funny. They haven't been funny pretty much ever. You know what? I'm weird like that. I just don't find humor in serial murderers. I'm weird like that. I don't think it's funny when I think about a dude who lopped off a couple of domes. That doesn't make me laugh. That's never made me laugh.
1: People die every day.
0: The next OJ joke that I get from one of you that makes me laugh will be the first. It's not funny. And just bringing it to a place where it hasn't been before isn't going to make it any more funny than it already isn't. Rusty in Cleveland. "Hey, Jimmy, I just subscribed. Will this earn me points with my parole officer?" Bro-am, I don't think. It's going to earn you points with me. But you don't have to answer to me. You have to answer to your parole officer. I don't think so. I am Joe Dubb. Quote, "I've been waiting for this to be on YouTube." Joe Dubb. So has Jim R. We've all been waiting.
2: Thanks,
0: We've all
2: Joe.
0: Been yeah. waiting. I don't want you to think that Boomer just found out about this phenomenon. That's YouTube. Boomer, as my own kid called me today, Boomer already knew about the phenomenon that is YouTube. It, without getting into the nuts and bolts, there are reasons why we do what we do and reasons why we don't do what we don't do and reasons why it's taken us a minute to get to other things. Lots of reasons. But believe me, I've been waiting on this too. It's awesome. I'm so hyped. I'm trying to get back to the show, but I'm just so hyped that you're so hyped. NYK 184, quote, "This is the best thing in the jungle since Romageddon." Romageddon was one of the best things in the jungle. I don't know, Albie, should we reset part of Romageddon?
1: Jarrell sucks. I mean, he has the gums the size of an elephant.
0: Hold on, Albie, before you play that, hold up. Albie, can I talk to you for a minute? If you're not too busy, Albie.
2: Hey, Jim.
0: I want to remind everybody who you are. Hey, Albie. Albie's the legendary engineer of the program, but he's way more than the engineer. He's an icon of the industry. He's the very best in the business. Can you remind them and remind all of us, Albie, why did we do Romageddon? I promised them Romageddon for what?
2: Okay. Actually, yeah, go back 10 years. We just started the weekly podcast, and if the clones got it to number one, you would reward them by giving them everything they wanted.
0: Which we called Romageddon.
2: Romageddon.
0: Like all the things you're not allowed to do. People were saying, hey, Rome, well, what if we do this? What if we do this? What if we do this? I said, if you can make our podcast number one in sports for that week, I will let you do whatever you want. We're going to call it Romageddon. But only for one segment, right, Albie?
2: That was pretty much, yeah, nuts and bolts of it, yes. Yeah. So they got to do whatever they want in certain sections. Like, we compartmentalized everything. Like, today, all right, at this moment, you could do all the rat stuff and then all the personal appearance
0: stuff.
2: So it
0: wasn't one segment. It was more than one segment. This person says, this is the best thing in the jungle since Romageddon. Can you give them a taste of Romageddon?
2: Sorry.
0: No, go ahead.
2: Well, I was about to, but then I got the plug pulled. No, I can't.
0: All right, fair enough.
2: There's licensed music under it.
0: Oh,
2: I
0: got to
2: be
0: okay.
2: More careful with the
0: music
2: stuff.
0: Okay, so the answer is no, we cannot. So anyway, if you were lucky enough to be there for Romageddon. And by the way, it's Romageddon. Wouldn't the title suggest that there was nothing left?
2: Right, that the place exploded and we
0: That's
2: wouldn't
0: it.
2: Be here
0: Scorched
2: anymore.
0: Earth.
2: But we're
0: there's
2: still
0: nothing,
2: here.
0: There's nothing left. There's a roach or two left. That's it. All right. Thank you, Albie. Good catch.
2: Thanks, Jim.
0: Good catch. Romageddon was a time. Aaron, quote, Rome, Logan is right. YouTube is lit. Okay, this isn't gratuitous. I'm glad this guy made this point. I want to read this. I had to take a work call, and I missed the beginning of the Young interview, but we can rewind on YouTube. Good job, good effort in that interview. I know you are loving these new clones. Welcome. Signed, Logan in Boulder. No, that's Aaron. But you can rewind. Another aspect of YouTube, which I love. And now that we've started, you can go back and listen to old shows. Really? Really, Rome? Can I listen to a show back in 09? No, you can listen to yesterday's show. We start at zero. But going forward, you can. Raisin Sack, whoever you are, good to see you. To me, the Jungle Chat is more than a chat room. It's a way of life. Jungle Chat rolling to YouTube. Jungle Chat rolling to YouTube. Lunch with a monkey. Lunch with a monkey. Monkey, monkey, monkey, monkey. Because of me, we have the mother of all chat rooms. War four ball, I'm out.
3: 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Move on to something else. Monkeys.
0: It's John in
3: C-Town. Last year's tour stop. Your tour stop in C-Town last year. Lunch with the monkeys.
0: I got one more before I go to break. At Fat Kids Love Cake.
4: Fat?
0: Jim, my man. Live chat is awesome. I'm old and stoned, but I'm keeping up pretty good. It's like a running comedy show. I know. Great. I'm glad that you clones are finally doing some of the lifting. Do what you do. Do your show. Watch this show. Take part. Having a great time. One more. Pete Lacrosse 1. Looking good, Rome. Say hi to Tasker. Hey, Tasker. What up? Oh, dude. That is looking good. Hey, Tasker. What up, bro? This show is brought to you by FanDuel. Love it. Love our partnership with FanDuel. All right, when we come back, top of the hour, we'll talk more about the blockbuster trade between the Bucks and the Heat. Ryan McDonough, former NBA executive and a SiriusXM NBA radio host, will be joining us. I do want to talk some more about USMT, MNT, soccer. I may hit some soccer when we come back. I know it's going to shock some of you that are finding me for the first time in a minute. But I think I may hit the U.S. national team and my thoughts on what their prospects are going forward. Stay tuned.
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5: The NFL has decided Brendan Sorsby will not be entering the league this season. The quarterback will now have to focus on next year's draft in a potentially loaded class, including Arch Manning and Dante Moore. Westwood One Sports.
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1: True. All right, so I'm going to do something right now. I think a lot of you are finding me and us for the first time in a minute, so you probably will not believe this, but I'm going to talk a little soccer right now. And not only talk a little soccer, but talk a little soccer intelligently. It's not what you think if you haven't seen me in a minute. So we're 2 days away from the U.S. men's soccer team doing something that they have never done in the modern era. They're going to play an absolutely meaningless final match in the group stage because they've already won the group. Thanks to those two dominant wins over Paraguay and Australia, the U.S. can now rest players on Thursday. And they should, because the four guys that are carrying yellow cards shouldn't be out there. Because if they pick up another one, then they get suspended for the round of 32. That's not worth it. Obviously, you can't risk that. So this way you get fresh legs on the field. Maybe even consider giving Pulisic some action. And you can do all of that knowing that you're already locked in for the next round. Not only that, but as it currently stands, according to one calculation, they're most likely to face Bosnia and Herzegovina in the round of 32. I know everybody is geeked on the U.S. team, but I would not bank that dub just yet. But if the U.S. is as good as everybody thinks, then that's a game they should win. What I'm saying is the vibes are as high for U.S. men's soccer as they've ever been. And you know when I say that it means something, because I'm saying that on this show. When I say it, it means something. When I say it, look, I'm not here to make it about myself, just like I'm not saying that the team is training at the Great Park in Irvine so that it can be as close to me as possible. I'm not even saying that, but I'm also not saying that. And the results do speak for themselves, don't they? All that said, here comes the pivot. And again, I'm not here to be a buzzkill. Far from it. Because I'm the one who's been driving this bandwagon for years. But all you newbies to soccer, you better pump the brakes on all this talk about winning the World Cup. All of you Johnny-come-latelys need to just sit down, grab a pen, because I'm about to drop some soccer knowledge on you that you need to hear. Again, I'm not looking to kill your buzz. I'm not looking to harsh your buzz. Far from it. The first two matches have been electric. It's been awesome to see the team playing a fast-paced, aggressive style of soccer and scoring for fun. But winning your first two games and winning the whole damn thing are two very different things. Winning your group and winning the whole damn thing are light years away from each other. You see, the U.S. was supposed to win this group, and they've done it, and they've looked great in the process. But as somebody who has been in the trenches with U.S. soccer for years, let me remind you noobs about the reality of the World Cup. This soccer game is hard, dog.
2: That rapping game is hard, dog.
1: I was around for my guy, Greg Berhalter, getting jammed out of a goal versus Germany way back in 02. I lived through the U.S. losing to Ghana in 06.
2: Ghana.
1: And then in 2010, I was there when that guy was sobbing about Ghana.
2: Ghana.
1: Why is it always Ghana?
2: Ghana. It's the World Cup.
1: It's the World Cup, man. Why is it always Ghana? I remember when Tim Howard stood on his head in 2014 against Belgium. And when Wando missed a sitter, they would have won that game. So believe me when I tell you, winning the World Cup is hard. Really bleeping hard. And as good as the U.S. was in the first two games, they're going to have to be even better in the round of 32. And I'm saying that knowing that the win over Paraguay is right up there with as good as the U.S. has ever played in a World Cup game. They were that sharp. And then, and you got to be better in the round of 32. And then you'll have to be even better in the round of 16. Then you're going to have to be out of your mind in the quarterfinals. And then you're going to have to be actually unconscious in the semis. And then in the final, even being perfect probably won't be enough. You'll have to be better than perfect. They'd have to play the best game they have ever played and then do it even better. And then do it even better than that. And then do it even better than that. In other words, you're going to have to play like your three or four best games ever back to back to back to back to achieve this impossible dream. So again, I'm not trying to kill anybody's buzz. But this whole, we can win the whole thing. I believe that we will win. If you play your four best games ever back to back. It seems pretty unlikely. Bruce Arena said as much on this show earlier in the week. Greg Berhalter told me as much without being prompted by Bruce Arena when I had him on my podcast. But let me say this. The fact that it's even a discussion is both insane and a credit to the team. Man, they're playing their asses off. And they've captured the imagination of the country, the energy of the country, and they're showing how the game can be played by an American men's team. I mean, what we're seeing is it can be fun. It can be high energy. It can be free-flowing. It can be creative. It can be exciting. This team doesn't have to turn every match into a fist fight or a rock fight or a street fight. They don't have to park the bus and then hope to get lucky on a set piece at the other end. Anytime y'all want to give me any credit for talking about the beautiful game knowledgeably, I'm here for it. What I'm saying, though, there's a big, big difference between that and the way we're playing and being World Cup favorites. Look, I'm not here to hate. Back in the day, I was here to hate. I mean, I'll own that. I was the OG of soccer hate. Man, I was good at it, and I don't take any of that back. I'm not going to apologize for any of that, man. I was the GOAT of soccer hate. But you see, this is why I'm still here, evolving. Yes. Because I'm open-minded. And again, I recognize the moment. So I'm not here to hate. Notice that's not what I'm doing. If you're listening or watching me, and you're hearing what I'm saying, I'm not here to hate. Quite the opposite. This team has been a blast for two games. And I get why people have started to say, why not us? Why not us? It's a great question. And I'm not here to explain why not. I'm just pointing out how impossible it is for pretty much every team, not just the U.S. Obviously, I want this team to win the whole damn thing. I do. The whole country does. But let's also just be clear about how freaking hard it is to do just that. It's damn near impossible. Even for the best teams with the best tradition and the greatest players, go ask England how hard it is. They've been waiting 60 years. Go ask the Dutch. They've been the runner-up three times. I've said it before, I'll say it again. This soccer game is hard.
2: That rapping game is hard, dog.
1: But if you need someone to break it down, if you need somebody to explain it to you and break down the intricacies of the beautiful game, I am your dog. Even if this soccer game is hard, dog.
2: That rapping game is hard, dog.
1: It's my dude at Dat Dog Dude. This chat game is hard, dog. Not for you, my brother.
2: That rapping game is
1: not
2: hard,
1: for you, my
2: dog.
1: Brother. My dude right there at Dat Dog Dude chipped me off two C notes yesterday when I didn't even ask for it. Did not even ask for it. Did not solicit it. Didn't even put it out there. I just showed up and there was $200. At Dat Dog Dude. I think you're still the king, my guy. I think you are still the king. In fact, knowing my audience and how cheap they are, how frugal and smart they are with their money, you may always be the king, dude. 1-800-636-8686. That's all I'm saying. I love it. I mean, I hope they keep it going. And believe me, with the energy being what it is right now, if they do win, they beat Turkey A. I mean, imagine what it's going to be like then. Hey, they're already out of their group. But I think for a lot of the noobs, they just want to see dubs. They just want to see wins. We're already on to the group of 32. But if they win again, I mean, look the hell out. The thing's just building and building and building and building. Still ahead. Hey, by the way, did I tell you we're on YouTube? It's a blast. Ryan McDonough. Ryan McDonough is a former NBA GM and also worked in another front office. So he knows that game. He knows what it's like prior to the draft. He's been in that war room. We'll get his thoughts on the draft tonight. And also, I want to get his thoughts on that trade. I give you my thoughts on Milwaukee and Miami. Blockbuster trade. Ryan McDonough, former NBA executive and a SiriusXM NBA radio host. I mentioned tomorrow, my guy Boomer Esiason is going to be our podcast guest. We do that on Wednesdays. Also, another jungle legend on the show tomorrow, Jeff Passan, will be jumping up in here. My favorite MMAer of all time, Friday, as I walk off into my two-week vacation. Justin Gaethje has committed. So that's coming up on Friday. So we are having a week, a really good week. All right, stay tuned. Third hour coming up. Ryan McDonough is scheduled to join us. If you want to get up in here, now there's so many different ways to do it. But if you're just having fun in the chat, stay in the chat. 2 hours down, hour number three straight ahead in Southern California. I am Jim Rome. Do not go anywhere. We're talking NBA draft and NBA trades next.
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0: Live from Southern California, this is the Jim Rome Show on Westwood One.
1: Once again, that's all true. I am Jim Rome. I am live. I'm in Southern California. I am on Westwood One. In addition to that, also on Sirius XM, also on the Rome TV channel, and starting this week, yesterday, in fact, we are now streaming live on our YouTube channel. All right, as promised, we're joined right now by a former NBA executive. He was the Phoenix Suns GM from 2013 to 2018. He also spent a decade in the Boston Celtics front office and was an assistant GM there. He won the 2008 NBA championship with the Celtics. He is also a SiriusXM NBA radio analyst, the only place on radio for 24/7 NBA talk. I'm talking about Ryan McDonough. Ryan, really appreciate you making time for it today. Hey, Ryan, how you doing?
2: Hey, Jim, I'm doing great. Big fan of yours for a long time, and it's great to be with you on the show.
1: Oh, that is awesome. I appreciate you saying that, Ryan. Really appreciate that. Thanks so much, and it's great to see you. Listen, before we talk NBA draft, that long-awaited Giannis trade finally went down. The Greek Freak goes to Miami. Ryan, in an absolute blockbuster involving multiple number ones, players, a pick swap. What is your reaction to that deal? Take your time.
2: Well, I understand why Milwaukee pulled the trigger at this point, Jim. Giannis was unhappy there. He was approaching the end of his contract. He made it clear that he was not going to sign an extension. But to be honest, I think the Bucks waited too long to move him, usually to get maximum value for a superstar player, and Giannis certainly fits that description. You do it with multiple years remaining on his deal. Giannis only had 1 year left guaranteed, and then he had a player option for next season. So that gave him a lot of control over the situation, a lot of leverage, and I think kind of chilled the market outside of the teams like Boston and Miami that knew they could re-sign him. So, you know, given the position they were in, I thought Milwaukee did a nice job and got a relatively good return. But I think the time to make this deal, Jim, was a year ago. Maybe even at the trade deadline last year when teams had more time with Giannis under contractual control, and that would widen the pool of teams who would be bidding for his services.
1: Well, Ryan, I'm starting to feel a little bit smarter, a little better about myself. I feel the exact same way. I said as much. You said it better than I said it, but I see it the exact same way. Like when Giannis is telling you, I don't want to be here, I don't want to be here, I don't want to be here, maybe you listen to him and move him out and maximize that value. I mean, if you make a trade like that, is it unreasonable to think that you've got to get a marquee guy? And they didn't get a marquee guy, did they?
2: No, I don't think so, Jim. I completely agree with you. And I think that's the reason to do this trade 6 to 18 months ago, to get a young stud to build around. Milwaukee's been one of the most successful franchises in the NBA over the last decade. Obviously, they went to the finals and won it in 2021. And Giannis was fantastic. I think we all remember that 51-point performance in Game 6 when he closed out one of my former teams, the Phoenix Suns. So they've really continued to go all in, though, Jim, has been the problem. And as you know, in the NBA, the bill comes due for that. When you trade out young players, when you trade out draft picks, and you're all in for an extended period of time, at some point you have to reset and rebuild. So they got certainly solid pieces with Tyler Herro, Khalil Ware, Jaime Jaquez Jr., Kasperis Jakaciones, who was their lottery pick a year ago. Those guys are good rotational players, good solid starters in some instances, in my opinion, but they did not get that marquee blockbuster superstar, either from a up-and-coming youngster who you can build around for the next decade plus, or a ready-made superstar, which Boston seemingly had on the table with Jaylen Brown.
1: Ryan McDonough joining us. So, Ryan, what about that? Let me move ahead to Boston. So they did have Jaylen Brown on the table, reportedly, and a couple of number ones. Why do you think they took the other package as opposed to that package?
2: Yeah, it was really interesting, Jim, to read some of the NBA's top reporters speculating that Jimmy Haslam, who some of your listeners know as the Cleveland Browns majority owner, came into the Milwaukee Bucks ownership group relatively recently. Mark Lazary went out and Haslam came in. He's exerting more control, I think, on the franchise. And basically, I think he looked at the situations, Jim, that he was in both places, with the Cleveland Browns and Myles Garrett, and then more recently, obviously, in the NBA with Giannis, and frankly did not want to go through that, or seemingly did not want to go through that a third time with Jaylen Brown, either 6 to 12 months from now, saying, hey, I'm unhappy, I'm going to move on, and then have to retrade him. So the pieces Milwaukee got are under team control for a while. There is no, you know, superstar in his prime, which Jaylen Brown would have been. And I think there's probably a realization, Jim, as much as the Bucks would never say it publicly, that this team is a long way from championship contention, especially with Giannis going out the door. This is not a team that could, you know, bring in Jaylen Brown and contend for a championship. They're probably not even a playoff team with Giannis going out and Jaylen Brown coming in next year. So I think they realize they need to reset. And in my opinion, this is the beginning of a long rebuild in Milwaukee.
1: Ryan McDonough joining us. Ryan, that makes sense to me. I don't think that everything that Jimmy Haslam does with the Browns makes sense. In fact, frankly, I don't think much of what he's done there has made sense. But that right there does make sense. But where does that leave Jaylen Brown? You have a ring. You want a ring with the Boston Celtics. This is twice now they've tried to move him. They did it back in 2022 when they tried to make that move for Kevin Garnett or for KD. Here's my question. Jaylen Brown is not the same guy that he was then, and I can't imagine he was thrilled with it back then. So what do you think his frame of reference or his mindset is right now? Do they have a problem with him, do you think?
2: I think they do, Jim. Unfortunately, and I have long affinity for the Boston Celtics. I worked there for a decade. You mentioned the championship in 08 and still have a number of friends of the organization that I think is run as well as any in the NBA. But I do think they have a significant issue on their hands right now because here's the reality, Jim. I think if you look at it from a front office and ownership perspective, you can honestly go to Jaylen Brown and say, look, we would only traded you for two players in the last decade since you've been here. That's Kevin Durant and more recently Giannis. But what the player hears and how he receives the message isn't always as logical as that. It's more emotional. It's, hey, I led the team to a great year, a somewhat unexpected, terrific regular season without Jason Tatum, without a front line that was up to their championship standards from a few years before. We still made the playoffs, and I was an MVP candidate, and yet you're still looking to flip me for the second time. So the Celtics have a lot of work, I think, to mend that relationship. And my guess, Jim, is they do not want to trade Jaylen Brown because I look at this team with Brown, with a healthy Tatum, Derek White, Peyton Pritchard, and an improved front line, which I think is the main goal for them this offseason, as a legitimate championship contender next year. But the big piece of that is Jaylen Brown going to be happy, and is he going to return to the franchise with a positive attitude? I think that's what the Celtics want. Is it going to happen? That remains to be seen.
1: God, isn't that the truth? Like, there's no way you want to move him. There's no way you want to move him unless you could have gotten Giannis, but since they didn't get him, all right, so we regroup. But to your point, Ryan, easier said than done. If they do have to move him because that bridge has just been obliterated, is there any way you get fair value for him, knowing, like, you can't quietly try and move him right now, right?
2: No, I don't think so. And the challenge is, I think they could get significant value in the draft. And keep in mind, the draft's only in a couple hours here tonight, starting in that, you know, mid-lottery area. I don't know if the teams in the top three necessarily make sense. Washington, Utah, Memphis, they're too far away, Jim. But starting, you know, with Chicago on four on down and new front office with the Bulls, the Clippers at five, we know they have Kawhi. We know they want to win. They don't want to rebuild. So I think that's a tough decision to make on the fly, especially when you've been as all in on Giannis as the Celtics seemingly have been for the last couple of weeks, if not months or longer. So I think from Boston's perspective, you have to keep in mind organizationally, this is a team that just two calendar years ago won the championship. They were a favorite to win it again last year. The Knicks outplayed them, and then Tatum got hurt, which derailed this past season. But I think they can get right back there with Brown. So that's why I think a player-based trade, which is what I would want if I were in the Celtics front office, is difficult, Jim, because essentially you'd have to get somebody of comparable quality to Jaylen Brown. I do think the Celtics have a little bit more leverage here, though. This is unique compared to the Giannis situation, Jim, because Brown is under contract for three more years. So it's not like he can say, hey, you know, if you guys don't trade me, I'm going to walk as a free agent. So the Celtics do have a modicum of team control, but as we know in the NBA, it's the player empowerment era, and an unhappy superstar player, a max player, is going to have a market elsewhere, and you better believe that Jaylen Brown knows that as well.
1: Ryan McDonough breaking it all down for us. Ryan, before you go, and I'm asking about the draft in 1 minute, but one more thought to go back to Miami. So where does that leave them? Where does that leave them in the East? Are they a legitimate contender after this deal?
2: I don't love this deal from the Heat's perspective, Jim. I'll be honest with you. They got the biggest name. They got an all-time great player in the trade. Giannis is still just 31 years old, so he's got some years left. I just come back to the fact that if you look at the last 5 or 10 years in the NBA, Jim, the teams that have gone all in on this big two or big three model, it hasn't worked, right? We could give several examples of that. Most recently in Philadelphia, Embiid, Paul George, Tyrese Maxey, before that in Brooklyn. In fact, involving Kevin Durant a couple different times. One is in Brooklyn. Also in Phoenix. Now we'll see how it ends up in Houston. So I just think what's winning now in the NBA is roster balance, it's talent, it's depth. Yes, at a high end, you still need stars. That's obvious. But the top-heavy roster in terms of talent and payroll with a significant drop to your third, fourth, and fifth best guy, that has not worked in the NBA. So I have concerns about that. I also have concerns about the fit with Giannis and Bam Adebayo, the lack of floor spacing, lack of shooting on the Heat roster, Jim, combined with the fact that they've really pushed all their chips in with the young talent they gave up and the draft picks they gave up. So I think the Heat will be better for sure. I think they're a top six, you know, playoff team in the Eastern Conference, but I still think this team is ways away from contention, and I don't see an easy or obvious path for them to get there.
3: Really interesting, Ryan. I said it myself. I think they traded their way out of the play-in, but let's not act like they just traded their way into the upper tier of the East. I don't see that, much less the West. Ryan, before you go, what about the draft itself? So the Wizards are on the clock. They've got the number one pick overall. Who do you think is the best overall player in this draft? Are you thinking A.J. Tabansa or Darren Peterson?
2: Boy, I think it's really close, Jim, and closer than some would lead you to believe. I think DeBenza is the most solid, and I think that's why he likely goes number one tonight. You can sleep well as a GM, knowing that he produced at a high level at BYU. He's the versatile two-way wing that teams covet, that the teams that win a championship usually have at the highest level. But Darren Peterson could be one of the best scorers and playmakers in the league, Jim. He has that kind of explosive ability. So the billion-dollar question that you and I don't have an answer to, even and so we sit here hours before the draft, is, are the Washington Wizards comfortable with what happened at Kansas with Darren Peterson missing all that time? We know he said it was cramping related to creatine and some other things that, you know, didn't really pass muster with the medical professionals I talked to. Like, hey, would this taking this supplement cause these symptoms? They said probably not. But that's why these front offices are vast. Jim, they have a team of people. And I can imagine Washington and Utah in particular sent groups to Lawrence, Kansas to really find out everything they could about Darren Peterson. But if they did get comfortable with that, Jim, and we won't know the answer here for a couple hours, I wouldn't be shocked. I'd be a little bit surprised, but not shocked if the Washington Wizards call out Darren Peterson's name with the number one pick. He's that kind of talent, Jim. He has what you look for from an NBA lead guard as far as the ability to score and playmake, the physicality, the body. There's really a lot to like when you watch the film if you can get past his medical issues.
3: Hey, Ryan, I'm not looking to be flip, but I drop creatine in both my water and my coffee every single morning when I'm prepping for this show. I've never once cramped out on the air, but I'm not trying to be flip.
2: Well, that's why you've been at the top of your game for decades.
3: Creatine.
2: And hopefully Darren Peterson can have a similar career.
3: I started a few months ago. I appreciate you. That's really funny. Really quickly. So, I mean, Ryan, you've been in this position. You've been in these tough spots. If your job, if you thought your job as a GM was dependent upon that pick and you could not miss on that pick and it went sideways and you knew it was going to cost you your job, would you risk taking Peterson?
2: Probably not, to be honest with you. And that's why I think DeBanse is likely to go number one, because it's close anyways, right? It's close in terms of the talent. DeBanse is the kind of guy you sleep well at night, as is, frankly, Cameron Boozer, who I think is likely the third pick. That's where the draft gets really interesting to me, Jim. Does Memphis keep it or does somebody else trade in? We've heard the Grizzlies are having some potential trade conversations, and I think Boozer is rock solid. So those two guys, I sleep well as a GM. Let me put it this way. Darren Peterson would keep me up at night either way, either taking him or passing on him, knowing that, you know, he could come back and average, you know, 25 points and 10 assists for the next 10 years and be an all-star, and you're passing on him. So that's why the job isn't easy. And that's why, frankly, I sleep a lot better now doing the media stuff and some of this other stuff that I'm doing, rather than sitting in that chair having to make those kind of decisions.
3: Well, dude, you're really good at the media stuff. So one last thought. I spoke with Louisville head coach Pat Kelsey yesterday, Ryan, and we talked about his dynamic freshman, Mykello Brown. How much upside do you see in this explosive guard?
2: Yeah, I actually live in Louisville, Kentucky now, Jim. The Cardinals play 10 minutes down the road from me, so I've watched him quite a bit. I see a lot of offensive potential. He can create his own shot. I would fully expect him to be in the first half of the lottery tonight. I think he's probably gone by pick 5 or 6. He has that kind of talent. The back was a question mark, and we talked about the issues with Peterson medically from Kansas. Teams had to get comfortable with whatever happened with Michael Brown because he had somewhat similar issues here at Louisville. But a big-time shot maker and shot creator. He finished

0: We're on the clock. So we had Kevin Young. He said, look, I know. I mean, granted, it's my guy, but I know who the best player is. It's AJ. And I said to Ryan, what about Darren Peterson? He said, maybe, maybe. But if I want to sleep better at night, I probably go with AJ. I thought that was an excellent, excellent conversation. Great interview. All right, when we come back, we are wide open. Take a shot at anything you want, any topic, anything you want. Didn't even get to Julius Randle and Trae Young. I still have time for that. I'm running out of time to backtrack and talk U.S. Open. If I don't hit that today, that's gone. So I may get there too. 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
2: The Miami Heat have won the Giannis Antetokounmpo sweepstakes, acquiring the two-time MVP in a blockbuster deal that includes Tyler Hero. Can Giannis restore Heat culture and put Miami back in the title picture? Westwood One Sports.
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0: still going off. It's popping.
1: So fun. Radiation Level OK writes, "Hey Jim, if you read this, my wife promised me we could wrestle with our socks on tonight." First of all, I don't believe that. I don't believe that your wife promised you that if I read this, you could wrestle with your socks on tonight. I mean, if it's true, great. But if you're old school, I think he's referencing this famous call from Lisa in Indy way back in the day.
2: That's just a really bad idea.
1: What's that?
2: Wrestling with socks on. It's a huge turnoff.
1: Is it?
2: Yes, to look down and see socks. Especially, okay, businessmen, your black socks halfway up your calves. No.
1: Well, how about athletic socks that only go to your ankles?
2: No, that's not any better by any means. And especially, if you're wrestling that when you look down, that's just no good, too.
1: Like, that still was one of the craziest things ever on this program. You know, this is not Pornhub. Lisa in Indy, she was a famous caller back in the day and very Midwest and very clever and very funny and very cool. And the clones loved her and she had a lot of fun on the program and she just was sharp. Like, she had good takes on everything. And then she dropped that bleeped out segment right in the middle of the phone call. And I'm like, wow. I think that's why that guy's saying, "Hey, Jim, if you read this." I don't even know how we got into it, where all of a sudden Lisa was talking about wrestling with socks on. Wrestling is, it's another term for just having sex. Wrestling with socks on. Anyway, this guy says, "Hey, Jim, if you read this, my wife promised me we could wrestle with our socks on tonight." I know that's not true. Because listen to Lisa. It's not a turn on. She has said so. Especially you businessmen with your black business socks. And especially if you look down and you're doing it bleep style. 1F Jeff. Quote, "I have been a clone since the late 90s, and this is the most I've ever been able to interact with the jungle. This is a freaking blast." Again, I have never found a way or saw a way where you could all mobilize, congregate. Like, there have been different pockets, right? X was really good for that. X is still good for that. But this is a live chat. A live chat. It's not static. It's not linear. It's moving really quickly. And you can interact with each other and with the show. It's just totally different. It's not a new technology, but it's new for us, which is great, which is why, in part, I wanted to come to YouTube. Andy Fig 74, "This is awesome. Jim Rome on YouTube. First time listening to Jimmy was early 2000s and talking about Floyd Mayweather and his, you know I keeps a private jet.
3: You know I keeps a private jet.
1: That. While flying Southwest Airlines." Hey man, I hate to say it, but based on the latest news reports we've seen from Floyd, my man is going to be flying Southwest if he's out of jail. If he continues to rubberize checks the way he has, reportedly, he's not going to keep a private jet.
3: Step your game up.
1: I mean, like, my man, Floyd having money problems is the most unbelievable yet believable thing ever, right? Las Vegas Review Journal. "Court papers filed by the Clark County District Attorney's Office indicate Floyd Mayweather is charged with felony drawing or passing a check with intent to defraud and theft value of $100,000 or greater." Full story. It's one thing if you're bouncing checks, allegedly, you know, for your mortgage, for food, for things that you need to exist and live. But we're talking about allegedly, reportedly, really super high-end watches. Like, I can only imagine the number of watches he already has.
4: You see this watch?
1: Yeah, that watch. Allegedly 200 grr worth.
4: That watch costs more than your car.
1: So he might be back on Southwest. And then I'll be like standing in line with them.
3: You know, I keep supplying
1: Group three, brah? Group three? Like Steph.
5: Three?
1: Zone three. My
5: yeah,
1: bad.
5: Yeah, zone three.
1: Yeah. That guy. Zone three. And 541 for life. Quote, the chat is to isolate the more educated clones from the degenerates. We know how to read and write. Sort of. I don't know who it's for. I haven't figured it out yet. I think it's for everybody. And by everybody, I mean a little bit of everybody. For the super hardcores. And then for others that are already living that life. I don't know exactly. I just know I feel your energy. It's
5: every
1: a lot of
5: player.
1: Fun. It's a lot of fun. Eric on the South Side. Blockbuster moves. Giannis to Miami. Rome to YouTube. I thought Ryan McDonough was really interesting on that. And I tend to come out in the same place. He said he did not love it for Miami. He said, you know, seeing those big two, it doesn't always work. He also said something I touched on, and he went a little bit deeper. He's not fully sure about the fit between Bam and Giannis. And then when you give up as much as they had to give up, what do you have to surround those guys with? He said, yeah, they might be a top six team. They certainly are better. But that doesn't make them championship ready. And I said the same thing when I broke it down earlier. They're not the Knicks. They're not the Celtics. They're not the Pistons. They may not even be the Cavaliers. And that doesn't even take into account the West. They're better. They're no longer a play-in team. They did what they had to do. But I don't think that makes them contenders or favorites or in line to compete for the Larry O. They did what they had to do, and they're better. And I also obviously agreed with his take that Milwaukee should have moved Giannis earlier. When Giannis was telling them, not giving them like signs, telling them straight out, I want to leave. I want to leave. They should have moved him earlier, and they could have gotten more. This guy's going old school with it. At this photograph, great watching you on YouTube. Love it. Long way from listening on an old AM radio. I found this photo of your San Antonio tour stop in the 90s. Trapper, Gino, you, Silk, other legends. Dude, look at that. Pull that up. That's incredible. That right there is the move. Look at Silk. Look how young Silk is. This is the guy that you're cracking on every day for having a supple rack.
5: Rack him!
1: No, granted, that was in the 90s. That's that guy. That is that guy. That's amazing. All right, now to be fair, that was a long time ago. Look at Pat. Look at Trapper with the sunglasses. See him in the back? Behind me? Look at me. I'm even rocking like the old leather jacket. Old
6: I'm
1: school.
6: Trapper, and you're not.
1: Damn, Silk. Bro, you look almost bruh. Dashing, bro. Like a surf bra. That was in San Antonio. Adrian, great pull.
7: He looks like a Adonis.
1: So he's pulling that while watching on the stream when he used to listen on AM radio when we had tour stops back in the day. Okay, that's Silk then. Show me Silk now.
6: Bruh.
1: Oh, wait. The years have not been kind, brah. Just kidding. Just kidding, bro. Just put a bra on it, you'll be fine. Put a bra bruh. On it, brah. Just kidding, Silk. My man, Adrian. Way to go old school with it. Hey, Rome. The odds of the USMNT pulling it off are about the same as us back in 1980. We believe in miracles. Signed the 1980 men's Olympic team. Matt in Green Bay. Pretty much. Pretty much. Maybe even longer. Good pull, though. We know exactly how it feels to be playing meaningless games with a spot clinched already for the next round. USA. USA. Signed Mark DeRosa. Ooh. Not unfair, though. Not unfair. That was Eric. And then finally, one more as I go to break. Mookie Wilson, 4106. This is awesome. I can get day drunk and watch Jim Rome and also watch my 80s rock video playlist in one app. Exactly. People are finding different ways to use this. I love it. Steamy. This guy's been hitting me all day long at Raz Management. Silk went from silky smooth to Trapper Jerky. Holy crap. That's amazing. Hey, brah, he's not wrong, though, right? You did go from silky smooth to Trapper Jerky.
6: Brah.
1: Just no matter what flavor, right? Haunted horse. Once Silk married a rich wife, he let himself go to hell. Yeah, I don't think we did Silk any favors by showing how dashing he was back in the day. How sharp he was back in the day. Hey, man, that's how he pulled Jen Silk. Look at the dude, man. I mean, damn, Silk was cool. Silk, I'm not saying you're not still cool.
6: Bruh.
1: I'm just saying you're supple. My man was cool back in the day. Still a great dude, Silk. I got your back, bro. You know that. All right, when we come back, one last segment. Julius Randle. Like I said, I understand why they made the move. Nobody wants to be above the second apron. But the optics are not good. Not when Kat is sitting in New York with a trophy, and 2 years later, Minnesota has already dumped Julius Randle.
5: We see Kat, mate.
1: And how about that deal that the Wizards did for Trae Young? How's that going to age? I feel like it's already aged badly in 2 days. All right, one last segment when we come back.
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8: South Beach is going Greek.
9: Yeah!
8: The Miami Heat have won the Giannis Antetokounmpo sweepstakes, acquiring the two-time MVP in a blockbuster deal that includes Tyler Hero. Can Giannis restore Heat culture and put Miami back in the title picture? Westwood One Sports.
1: While the world watches the stars hit the FIFA World Cup, Hyundai has its eyes on the next generation of talent. The future stars who are already turning heads at age 14 because Next doesn't wait for an invitation and neither do we. Hyundai has always moved the future within reach. 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

All right, quick reminder, it's a getaway week for me. And I know it's kind of weird since we started on YouTube this week, but the vacation was scheduled way ahead of time. I take 2 weeks in the middle of summer. You might recall way back in the day, I used to take an entire month in the summer. But since I took control of the radio program and I am now the owner of the radio program, I will not give myself that time off. But I'll take the 2 weeks. So I will finish off this week, take 2 weeks, and then I'll be ready to roll through the end of the year, with the exception of maybe a Parents' Day at Boulder to see Logs, and maybe a day here or there. Either way. All right, so one more thought before I wrap this thing. If you're getting ready for work with the Timberwolves right now, then you're probably not Julius Randle. Because my guy was sent, traded by the Wolves to the Nets last night as part of a three-team deal that included Chicago. Listen, it's always awkward when you get traded, and it's even more awkward in this case because here are the deets of what the Wolves did in that trade in terms of tangible items. They sent Julius Randle and the 28th pick to the Nets for the 33rd pick. Yeah, no, I did not misspeak. Let me repeat that. They shipped out Julius Randle and the 28th pick in this year's draft. And in return, they received the 33rd pick in this year's draft. They gave up Randle to move five spots lower in the draft. They did not trade up. They did not trade for a pick next year. They traded Randle and the 28th pick for the 33rd pick. I'm sorry. Am I the only one who finds that hilarious? I bet he doesn't. Yo, Jay, how's that feel? I think I have the answer. Like you just got blasted in the package. They're saying you're worth negative five spots in the draft. You are worth negative draft capital. They traded you for negative draft capital. Less. Yeah, I know. I know this is a good draft, but when people talk about the depth of the draft, I don't know that they're saying that the real talent is in the second round, not the first round. And yes, I am well aware that by moving Randle, they get under the first apron and the tax, and that it gives them flexibility. I'm aware that they also created a traded player exception worth $33 million. I understand the economics, but the optics are hilarious and brutal. Completely and utterly brutal for Randle and the Wolves. Randle, a three-time All-Star, a guy who averaged 21 a night this season. He had a good regular season. But he was just traded for negative five spots in the draft and a line on a spreadsheet. There's no way that feels good. No chance. And for the Wolves, it makes a bad trade, and it was already a bad trade, but it makes a bad trade look even worse.

0: because they sent Cat to the Knicks for Randall and Dante DiVincenzo. Cat gets to New York and wins a ring. The Wolves get Randall, and he's gone after 2 years. And what they got in exchange was moving down the draft board. Look, I know the Wolves don't want to be caught in cap hell. And they couldn't just run it back based on how the season ended. And the fact that Randall, here's part of the problem, was borderline unplayable in the Spurs series. No, not borderline erotic. Borderline unplayable. Nothing erotic or borderline erotic about that. But the guy was pretty damn good. I'll give him this. He was pretty damn good against the Lakers and the Warriors in 2025 in the postseason. And now he's being sent away for negative draft value. I mean, dang. Not good. Below not good. And as long as we're talking about weird moves, can somebody explain what the Wizards are doing? And I'm not talking about the first pick. They haven't made that yet. I'm talking about that four-year deal with Trae Young, worth approximately $212 million with a player option in year four. That's right. An average value of $53 million per for a guy that the Hawks gave up on. Not only did Atlanta give up on him, they got better without him. Yet the Wiz think that he's worth $212 million. I mean, you're worth whatever anybody says you're worth if the check doesn't bounce. But $212 million for Trae Young? And let me preface this by saying congrats to Trae Young and his agents.
1: Congratulations.
0: Man, good on them. Now let me say to the rest of what I have to say, usually it takes time for a contract to become the worst contract in the game, right? It takes time. You don't say that right when a guy signs it. Like the creep, Deshaun Watson. I mean, we probably knew that was the worst contract in the game when he signed it. But then we found out for sure. But usually not until a guy gets injured or he gets fat or he ages faster than expected. You know, stuff like that. And then you're stuck with somebody who, when they signed a contract, it seemed like it made sense. It actually turned out to be the worst contract in the game. If a guy ages out or fats out or gets hurt or loses interest because he got paid or all the above. I've never seen a deal signed that became the worst contract in the game the moment the pen hit the paper. The ink wasn't even dry yet, and this may have immediately become the worst contract in the game. Maybe any game. Like, Anthony Rendon can't believe how bad this deal is. Now, I always liked Young's style and swag, and I love the fact that he was like Reggie Miller times 100 in Madison Square Garden. But Washington, the hell are you doing? Just, it looks like somebody tried to light Trey's hair on fire, as I mentioned. Just because it looks like that, there's no reason for you to try to light your money on fire. I don't want anybody telling me how to spend my money. You never talk about another man's money. I don't want anybody telling me how to spend my money, so I'm not going to tell anybody how to spend theirs. But I will ask, do you really want to chip off more than $200 million for Trae Young?
2: Trae Young!
0: You've got the first pick in tonight's draft. After years, if not decades, of absolute garbage, you can finally work your way out of this hole. And instead, you throw down $212 million for a ball-dominant, undersized guard who struggles on defense and with his lettuce. And before you say that guy fits that description, and the guy who does just won a title with the Knicks, don't do that. Don't do that. Trae Young is not Jalen Brunson. And number two, the Wizards are paying $14 million per year more for Young. They're paying more for Trae Young than Jalen Brunson. And who are they bidding against, by the way? Do you remember how hard the Wizards had to work to get out from underneath that Bradley Beal contract? Do you remember that? Because it feels like they just signed themselves up for another one. Did you like what we did with the Beal contract? Yeah. Hey, y'all, watch this. And yes, I know that Young's deal doesn't appear to include a no-trade clause.
3: Hey, y'all, watch this.
0: but it kind of does, right? Because who the hell is going to trade for that deal? Who is going to trade for that contract? I would say I can't wait to be talking a year or two from now about how the Wizards pulled a Wolves move and traded Young for negative draft value. But I'm not sure there's enough negative draft value to make a team take on this contract. Like, and I like the guy. I just don't like the guy for $212 million. Like, even for the Wizards, I'm utterly baffled by that deal. Hey, but Trey, congrats, bro. Dude, you got over.
2: Trey Young!
0: Trey Young, yo! You got over. So what do they do with that first pick overall? We're going to find out. Should be a very interesting evening. Anybody want to react to that, go right ahead. Because I'm not lacking for reaction. At Zippy Pinhead, 1494. The Russell Wilson trade was praised when it was made. Too bad the Broncos made the worst coaching hire this century to go along with it. Huh?
1: Let's ride. Let's ride.
0: Oh, you mean Nate Hackett. Yeah, you're right.
1: Broncos country, let's ride.
0: Yeah, it didn't go too well, did it? Yeah, but they bring Sean Payton in, and he found his quarterback, and incredibly, they survived it. All that dead money, and they were this close to the Super Bowl. Now, I don't know if they can get that close again, because it was right there. But they survived it. Haunted horse. Bald dominant.
2: Yo, Troy Young looks like my dad's.
0: This guy, Rick Bata. Quote, these chats need hydration breaks. That is strong. That is strong. NYK184. YouTube chat is a gift and a curse. I've done nothing for the last 3 hours. I'd be careful about that. I mean, I don't want to tell you not to, but I could see where that would happen. I could see where that would happen. Twin 78 after party at Bacon's YouTube page. I know you're all waiting for the after party. You're waiting for the after show, aren't you? Who knows? We did have the after hour. Hey, look, it's the YouTube channel. I can do whatever the hell I want. I can do whatever the hell I want anyway. Hey, Frisco Mario, you're in too late, brah. You should know better. You can't run up in here at the last second like Sorsby tried to do with the NFL. Oh, Frisco Mario, not in time for the supplemental draft. See you next year. 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They have been incredible partners on the show. My thanks to Ryan McDonough, Kevin Young, you clones, you YouTubers, and everybody, the XR4 Ti2. Great job. Thanks, everybody. See you tomorrow, Rob.

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14: At the World Cup, England and Ghana remain scoreless in the final minute of second half stoppage time. For perspective, England is ranked fourth in the world. Ghana ranked 64th in the world. Earlier, Cristiano Ronaldo scored 2 goals in Portugal's 5-0 win over Uzbekistan. Here's how the second sounded on Fox.
15: Bruno Fernandes. Neto sprinting down the right. Ronaldo through the middle. It's Cristiano Ronaldo for Portugal. It's 3-0. And Ronaldo strikes again.
14: In the NFL, Atlanta Falcons tight end Kyle Pitts has agreed to a 3-year, $54 million extension. In the NBA, the Portland Trailblazers are hiring Minnesota Timberwolves assistant coach Mike Anori as their new head coach. Final whistle has just sounded in Foxborough. England and Ghana play to a score.

0: for the Straw. I'm Isaac Lohenkron.
1: Ladies and gentlemen, it's Covino and Rich.
2: This is Seth Rogen on Covino and Rich. I've never heard of them before, but they seem very confident, and I feel as though they know what they're doing. So, tune in.
1: It's Covino and Rich, the worldwide leaders of nonsense.
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1: Now, live from the Fox Sports Radio studios, here they are. It's Covino and Rich.
5: I'm not going to lie. When I woke up this morning, I did not think I was going to be like, yeah, Ghana! Ghana! Yeah!
4: That was not on your Loteria card?
5: It was not, buddy
4: boy. How
5: about
4: El Baracho? Was he on your Loteria card?
5: You look like El Baracho.
4: Thank you, man. But congratulations to Ghana. That's a big, big upset, even though it was nil-nil when you consider that England's a powerhouse. And by the way, that's a great question. What's your beef, dude, with England? Off the air, Rich was way against them.
5: I don't know. I don't know. I've been to a lot of places in Europe, Spain. I love Italy, you know,
4: so
5: Ireland.
4: Italy's not in it, man.
5: I know what I'm saying. I just don't connect with the Brits. I don't know.
4: You don't have to, I guess. Thank you for connecting with us, rocking out with us every day. Covino and Rich on Fox Sports Radio with super producer Danny G. And we got Big Sexy Ryan and the Kron hanging out. And thank you, Fox Sports Radio Nation. We got Showtime Mahomes coming up. He's making a quick stop by to give away some prizes and do some trivia because he's recovering from a torn ACL. And he just happens to be around, I guess.
6: I think he's bringing his family to Disneyland.
4: Oh, nice. So Mahomes will be here. And if you missed Big Poppy yesterday, catch everything on the YouTube page. Our bonus pod is there, too. Overpromised. The best show, I think, that we do, because we have like 16 different shows.
5: That's true.
4: It's on the YouTube page, and we're streaming live now, chatting live, at Covino and Rich FSR, at Covino and Rich FSR on YouTube. Now, Rich, before we get to all that, again, congratulations to the Heat.
5: Wait, all that.
4: And the Bucks for
5: making
4: it happen.
5: All that jazz?
4: All that jazz.
5: Because he's coming up.
4: Is what we're getting to, I guess, now. So, all that jazz, Rich's favorite song. Favorite play?
5: Is it a play, right?
4: Well, I don't know.
5: I like the jazz singer, big Neil Diamond guy.
6: Classic Stetsasonic, talking all that jazz.
4: Now,
5: oh, jazz.
4: To quote we got to talk Jazz Chisholm. Which, by the way, his name is Jazz Chisholm Jr., which means his dad is Jazz. That's his name, too? Jazz Chisholm? He went with that twice?
5: Very jazzy family.
4: I know. So, Jazz Chisholm Jr., I'm a Yankees fan. I'm a little biased. I love the guy in a lot of ways because he has so much potential. But it's sort of a love-hate kind of thing.
5: Do you remember last year?
4: You want to bang your head against the wall at the same time.
5: Remember last year, Danny, we went to the All-Star Game and Home Run Derby, and Covino's like, I think Jazz got a shot.
4: Yeah, he had none. What do you have, one home run in the Home Run Derby?
5: Maybe, I don't know.
4: Actually, saw him there. Took a picture with Jazz Chisholm when we were in Atlanta. We had a good time. The dude's a superstar. There's no question about that. But he's real streaky. When you watch him day in, day out, like, he's just either hitting bombs or he's playing, he's making a lot of mental errors and striking out. But he puts up big numbers. He was 30-30 last year. Now, this year, he predicted he'd go 50-50. And, man, he had a rough start, to say the least. To win the World Series. Tonight's show, and you're like, oh, geez. Stop jinxing the Yankees, Jazz. And then yesterday, he does something that I'm watching live, and I'm like, what the heck is going on here? Actually, it's a two-part doozy. First, there's a story where he's tinkering, fixing the exposed dirt cam. You've probably seen some footage throughout the day on social media. Like, what's going on there? There's an exposed dirt camera right in front of second base, and you keep seeing this highlight of everybody gathering around trying to fix it, and Jazz Chisholm's there, like trying to pile dirt around
6: it,
4: and they're kicking it, and they're trying to yank it out or whatever. So that's one part of the weird story. Then the side story, or the other story, is Jazz Chisholm's there in the infield, and he has something in his mouth. And Michael Kay of the YES Network, of ESPN, you know Michael Kay, the voice of the Yankees, begins to speculate.
7: See?
8: So he's got a Tootsie Pop in his mouth. No, that's a blow pop.
5: No, that's a blow pop.
4: And it was a blow pop because, you know, he pulls it out, and it's the green sour apple, which is a question in itself.
5: Nah, you gotta go cherry or strawberry or something.
4: Sour apple.
5: You know what people don't?
6: Sour apple's pretty good.
5: The blue raspberry was popular for a while, but can we all agree that the grape is the one no one wants?
6: Yeah, blue raspberry tastes like medicine.
5: Yeah, I'll say the grape one, the purple one, no one wants that one.
4: It's usually the last to go, but there's a lot of people that like the grape one. However, for you to downplay the sour apple says a lot about you.
5: It says to me you have no
4: charms blow pop game.
5: No, I love. I like.
4: Everybody knows that the sour apple's the best one.
5: Don't make it sound like it's obvious. Like
4: it's like obvious, how, like, dude. Because the cherry one is like the industry standard.
5: But it's really
4: that's you being basic rich.
5: It's generically good. It's like saying.
4: I'm not saying it's bad, but sour apple's the best.
5: You saying sour apple's the best, you're saying it definitively.
4: Definitively.
5: The same way someone would say the red and pink Starbursts are the best.
4: Definitively the sour apples. That's why Jazz Chisholm was eating that one.
5: So Jazz got his sour apple blow pop.
4: You think you've seen it all. Really put this in perspective here. The dude is playing a Major League Baseball game at second base where that position in itself is always sort of in question. Like, is he the guy? And he's there eating a Charms blow pop. And look, I like a Charms blow pop like the rest of them. But I'm not playing in the big leagues right now. Now, the update is, after further speculation, our buds from Talking Yanks,
5: an investigation on this?
4: No, they asked Aaron Boone about it. And in a nutshell, he says it pisses me off. But here, take a listen for yourself.
7: Oh, yeah, that pisses me off.
9: Okay.
7: I didn't know about it until after the game. So he and I talked about that. That won't be going on.
9: Okay. So, yeah, we both got uncles coming out of the woodwork that just don't like that.
7: Second time, there was another time?
9: Yeah, in Boston, when he was freezing cold he took an at-bat with a lollipop in his mouth in Boston.
7: That's we have to remember. Not on that.
4: Yeah, I mean, that is so unpro looking. Is it really the worst when dudes are known to have like wads of chew in their mouth?
5: I was gonna say, like, history? I want you to say,
4: as a Dykstra fan, how do you feel about
5: it? Well, I was gonna say, you could say a blow pop, a Tootsie Roll pop, how unpro, but ask yourself this. How much worse is it though than a back pocket full of sunflower seeds or bubble gum
4: or a nail file
5: or chew or something? Like, I mean, Is chewing tobacco, big league chew, or sunflower seeds that much better?
4: It's just a bad look because, you know, he's then taking it out.
5: It's the stick,
4: and he's
5: isn't
4: looking
5: it?
4: At
5: it's
4: it.
5: The stick.
4: It's the stick.
5: Because if he was just sucking on the lollipop part of it, who would care? It'd be like a candy.
4: Right. It's the fact that it's just the stick. That's really it. And you could grab it and you can mess around with it. Because if it was any sort of hard candy, you're right, it'd be in his mouth or a throat lozenge or whatever.
5: Yeah,
4: if it'd be in his mouth and no one would look twice.
5: If you had a Jolly Rancher or seeds or gum or anything, no one would care. It's the lollipop stick that makes it look like, are you a schoolboy playing professional baseball? It's like, yo, put down the lollipop.
4: But it's a three-prong doozy of criticism because it's Jazz Chisholm. People love to hate on him, right? It's the Yankees and people love to hate on the Yankees. And it's Aaron Boone, and people love to, like, question his leadership. And, you know, it's a big story today, believe it or not, where people are like, what a clown show. What's going on there? You're seeing this everywhere. It's like Giannis, and it's Jazz Chisholm. And Rich, just like random AI girls just bouncing around on his social media.
5: No, that is true.
6: Yeah. I was laughing because this morning I saw someone saying it was a safety hazard.
5: Yeah, but and you know
6: if
5: what?
6: A screaming line drive came right at him, he could choke on the hard candy.
5: Yeah, he's not one of my 5 or 6 year olds like coach where it's like, kids, don't run around with a lollipop.
4: Yeah, but
5: he's a grown ass man.
4: Put that in perspective though. Even your nose picking little league players don't do this. And they're in the prime of their lollipop addiction.
5: Yeah,
4: this guy is a grown man in the big leagues. Like, show some professionalism. So I get what it is outside looking in and how stupid it looks. But I'm actually here to say it's kind of understandable, and I have a story to, like, prove that. Now, I haven't heard, like, Jazz's excuse. Maybe he doesn't have one. Because he sort of was, like, making gestures like, what? Big deal. Like, and he's looking over to, like, Volpe or whatever. Like,
6: I think that's why it looked strange to me, because it almost looks like a lack of focus.
4: Like, he was justifying, like, what do you care if I'm eating a lollipop? Sort of was making sort of gestures about it. I don't know what his excuse was, but here's my story. I remember working K-Rock New York, and I probably just went to some local pizzeria and got a chicken cutlet sandwich or something. I don't know. And I walk into the building for a big meeting. And we had a big meeting. I just had my lunch, and I went in there with a toothpick in my mouth, right? And I thought nothing of it.
5: Who, you Razor Ramon?
4: Yeah. I went in there with it, but it wasn't like
6: what
4: I was.
6: Randy Quaid?
4: So, dude, I just got back from lunch. I walk into a meeting, and I'm sitting here taking notes, being diligent, and just doing my thing. I'm not, like, asking questions because I'm not that guy. I just want the meeting to end, and I'm in and out.
9: Yeah.
4: Later that day, my direct boss calls me in the office to tell me how disappointed they are in me. And I'm like, for what?
9: Disappointed?
4: Me? Model employee? What the heck did I do? Disappointing. It's a matter of hygiene and like the optics of it. Like, what are you talking about? My big time boss, and it's a name you guys might remember or recognize if you ever listened to the Stern Show. He was always a great guy, so I'm not bad talking.
6: Pig Vomit?
4: No. Tom Chiasano, who was the GM after Pig Vomit, right, for Howard Stern. They called him Tom Chiasano. He was actually a really good dude. And he looks like that handsome guy from the morning show.
9: Oh.
4: Billy, what's his name?
9: Billy Crudup.
4: Yeah.
9: Billy Crudup, yeah.
4: He looked like that guy. Gave me a shot, always treated me with respect. I have nothing bad to say about the dude.
9: Except the time he called out your toothpick.
4: He went to my boss and he goes, what's the deal? Where's the sign of professionalism? He comes in here like he's Razor Ramon, picking at his teeth with the remnants in front of everybody in this big meeting, making me out to be this like schlub of an example, right? And like I then built a reputation. I was like, dude, this is so unfortunate because that's not who I am. Let me defend myself here. I wasn't in a position to do that because I was a young guy. I just can't eat lunch. I wasn't thinking about it. I sat down. I didn't even realize that I had a toothpick in my mouth, let alone was I playing with it or consciously doing any of this stuff. So my thought here is, in a dugout full of buckets of double bubble and all their sunflower seeds like you mentioned, could it be that he just had it in there and totally forgot? And if so, do you give him the pass?
5: I mean, listen, Wes hit us up on the intro chat.
4: I think it's understandable.
5: Gum, seeds, Jolly Ranchers, cough drops, all these things no one would care about. It's the stick.
4: It's the stick.
5: And lollipop stick is offensive.
4: I guarantee you they have, like, in craft services, somewhere in the clubhouse, maybe even in the dugout. Like I said, they have double bubble by the bucket full for the players. There's probably lollipops there. He was probably one in between innings and just forgot in the moment that he had it in his mouth. He's like, what am I supposed to do now? That, again, I'm giving him the benefit of the doubt, but I'm also saying that it happens and it's understandable. I'm not justifying it. I'm just trying to explain how it could happen, and maybe that's what happened.
5: Ryan,
4: happened to me.
5: Ryan, you're a big wrestling guy, right?
10: Yes.
5: Who is the wrestler that used to arrogantly bite an apple?
10: Ooh.
4: And then he slap it at everybody?
5: No, like he would spit out the, like yeah.
10: Oh,
5: there's something, because I was thinking of other things that could be considered arrogant, and for some reason, biting into an apple in a meeting also has that same vibe. Like, if you're trying to decide, Kavino, why are there certain things that just come across weird? Like, why would a toothpick or a lollipop?
10: Carlito, yeah.
4: His iconic Caribbean cool gimmick.
5: Yeah. But why are there certain acts that seem more offensive? Like, you're right, a Jolly Rancher. Chewing tobacco, gum, no one cares. A lollipop, it's like, how dare you?
4: And it's how he pulled it out, and he's like sucking on it.
5: Can I tell you, we interviewed.
4: It's too sort of like cavalier and recreational for Major League Baseball second base when you're supposed to be in your, what does Coach Ballgame call it? Like your set position?
5: Baseball ready, bro.
4: You got to be baseball ready. What's it called? Crocodile what?
5: Crocodile vacuum, bro.
4: Crocodile vacuum, baseball ready. Like little leaguers don't even do this. So it's a weird look, but I think it's sort of understandable because sometimes you just don't realize it.
5: I want to make fun of you, but I really find no problem with this. Can I give you two examples?
4: Dude, it's a big story.
5: Oh, it is, but
4: because people are like, what a clown.
5: You know, I guess Jazz Chisholm is a guy that comes with some fun and personality
4: and flash,
5: that rubs some people the wrong way.
4: Because it's Jazz.
5: He's just giving people that don't like him another piece of ammunition. Now,
4: yeah, like if it was Bobby Witt Jr., right? You'd be like, ah, look at this guy. It'd be like a fun folly highlight. Like, oh, he's that shortstop with a lollipop in his mouth. Look at this guy. because it's Jazz Chisholm, it's like, what a clown show.
5: We interviewed, are you guys familiar with the movie The Big Lebowski?
4: Yes.
5: We interviewed the dude. And when the dude was on our show,

0: He had a lozenge, some sort of sucrate,
1: the whole time.
0: You know, I don't think he realized it.
1: I don't.
0: I think he just walked in the hallway, came on the show, and then there's other POSs that have been on our show.
2: Did you hear him like clicking it around in his teeth the whole time?
1: Oh, who's that comedian? Who's the Russell Peters? Russell Peters, the
0: comedian. I'm not calling people out. Some people ask, like, yo, man, you mind if I eat? Like, sure. Like, I remember Marlon Wayans' name drop, but it's true. I remember he respectfully is like, yo, guys, I know it's, like, kind of gross because we're on the air. Do you mind? I'm starving. We're like, yo, Marlon, get ahead. And then there's other people. They're eating a Sammy in the middle of an interview.
1: So tell me about your
0: it's a bad look.
1: Tell me about your new movie. Hold on. So, come on.
0: Right. So, when it comes to jazz, it's a bad look, but I don't think it was a conscious decision. Unless you think he does it for the gram or does it for...
1: I think jazz,
0: like,
1: but
0: he's trolling the world.
1: I think jazz is trolling the world a little bit, and I think it's no big deal, but people will make it a big deal.
0: Well, my point in the toothpick story wasn't the fact that I was trolling the company or trolling anybody. It's like, I just consciously wasn't realizing what I didn't know. I didn't know what I was doing.
1: Can I tell you something that bothers my wife, that I stopped doing it? Because she kept telling me it was a bad look, and I still don't believe so, but I'll take my wife's advice. You know, I trust her.
0: What, your jeans with flip-flops? Yeah, that's a terrible look. No,
1: by the way, for the record, I do not.
0: Yes, you do.
1: I do not
0: wear
1: jeans and flip-flops.
0: Oh,
1: maybe on a vacation photo from 5, 10 years ago, but I am not. I disapprove of jeans and flip-flops. But what I do that my wife is like, you got to stop doing it. It just looks wrong or something. When I'm coaching the kids... Let's say I'm the third base coach.
0: Mm-hmm.
1: I have my coffee with me, and I put it down on the ground next to me by the fence. And while the batters are batting, I'll grab my coffee, take a couple sips, put it back. She's like, stop bringing the coffee on the field. I'm like, they're 5 and 6. I'm coaching. She goes, it's a bad look. Is it a bad look?
0: That's interesting. I don't know.
1: She's like, you look too cavalier or something. She's like, here you are, like the kid. You're like, hey, let's go.
0: You having a tumbler?
2: No.
1: Like a Starbucks, like.
2: Are you sponsored by Starbucks?
1: No, but I'll be
0: if
1: like,
0: you had
1: right,
0: it in a tumbler, it'd be probably like, better, no?
1: Yo, keep your head down,
0: if your
1: Jack.
0: Tumbler said Coach Rich on it?
1: Yeah, but if I'm like, come on, head down, Jackson. Come on, you know, raise those, you know.
3: Joe Torre was famous for having his cup of Bigelow tea in the Yankee dugout the whole time he was there.
1: I'm going to tell my wife that.
0: I get what she's saying, though. She's being overly, I guess, thoughtful on how you're perceived.
1: She's like, there I am. Optics. She's like, there you are standing by the dugout. You got your Starbucks in your hand. Like, come on, kids.
0: And when the Yankees are losing, and they did to the Tigers, it's not a good look for Jazz Chisholm to be sucking on a lollipop. Who's he? An around-the-way boy? Sitting at second, sucking on a lollipop? What's he doing?
1: Better than sucking on a chili dog.
0: It's just a bad look for the New York Yankees when you're supposed to have this like level of professionalism where you just got past the no facial hair policy.
1: No, yeah. First it was facial hair. Now you're having, what are you going to break out? Some Fun Dip at shortstop? Anthony Volpe is going to break out some pixie sticks?
0: And by the way, when's the last time you had one of those old school Charms lollipops? Like just those flat ones?
1: Flat ones that come in the plastic wrap?
0: Yeah. not the blow pops, those flat ones.
2: How about the caramel apple? How about those?
0: Oh, yeah. They stick to your teeth, pull some cavities out?
2: Yeah, some
0: all right, out. Man. So your thoughts, 877-99 on
1: by
0: Fox.
1: By the way, Dum Dum's still very much in business. My kids want to choose where they get their haircut based on do they have lollipops. So I'm like, that shouldn't be your gauge of where you want to get your haircut.
0: Is it weird that I asked my barber to still give me a dum-dum when I'm
1: I think
0: done?
1: That's adorable.
0: All right. Now let's go to the phones and your thoughts and feedback. I'm giving him the benefit of the doubt saying like he just forgot where he was.
1: Right. Your thoughts on Jazz Chisholm, Yankees, and you know, why is gum and seeds okay, but this isn't? And we'll do Mahomes trivia coming up. Let's take one call now, and then we'll take the rest on the flip side.
2: Yeah, we don't want to have Mahomes waiting in the blue kitchen too long. All right, Larry in Vegas, wrap this up.
1: Hey, what's up, Larry?
4: Hey, what's going on, guys? Can y'all hear me?
1: Yeah, what's up, man?
4: Hey, let me say one thing, and you guys give me 1 second.
1: Sure.
4: First of all, I don't think no grown man should be rolling around sucking on no lollipop, rolling all around in his tongue. If me and Rich and all of us went out, and we hanging out, I've been that look across the table, y'all sucking on a lollipop.
1: It is weird.
2: Yeah, it's a like weird Rich look. With a big straw in Vegas at the bar.
1: You know what? Our very own LeVar Arrington loves to make fun of me that every time him and I get a drink at like a Fox Sports event, he's like, yo, why do you have a straw in your cocktail?
0: Yeah, Rich uses and I'm like, Rich it? Asks for a crazy straw. You know, it's the loopy loops.
1: I mean, who doesn't?
0: Yeah, it is a weird look.
1: You know, that is a good

0: point, what grown man? Maybe baseball's the exception because it's like, yeah, it's a kid's game. And you're like, candy. I don't know. It's a good question. Thank you for that call. I love it. In fact, people on the feedback are saying they love that call. So we'll take the rest of your feedback and we'll do Mahomes trivia next.
1: Yeah.
0: As we get ready.
1: We need a contestant.
0: As we get ready for the NFL season. Before you know it, we'll be talking NFL like every day. 877-99 on Fox. We'll play some trivia for Kevin on Rich summer grilling apron.
2: And the koozies.
0: And the koozies. 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

0: 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And train to push past the pain, not athletes, just people, trafficked every day right here in the U.S.
1: 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All right, it's been a minute since we've seen this guy, but we're getting ready for the NFL season, and who better to bring in? And Showtime Patrick Mahomes. Let's go.
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4: All right, FSR Security walking our broke Patrick into the main studio.
3: Whoa, mama. Feel like you guys were missing me.
4: Yeah.
3: I know it's the off season, but I'm in town, so I figured I'd say what's up. Hey, who's that? Is that Big Sexy Ryan? Hey, it's DeCron. Hey, what's up? Patrick Mahomes here. Hey, you know,
4: rehab's
3: guys,
4: going good. We heard a rumor you could be ready maybe for week one.
3: Hey, I don't want to overpromise, you know, but I'm feeling good. And, yeah, torn ACL, but that leads me. I got lots of questions and prizes, guys. Patrick Mahomes here, but I actually got some personal questions. I'm in town with the fam Bam Diesel. And, you know, with the torn ACL and everything. Yeah. I'm here. I'm going to Disney right after the show. Mr. Toad's Wild Ride.
1: Like, I think you can still go on.
3: Is it too wild for the ACL, or am I going to be okay? I mean,
4: think you're good. You got to be careful of the teacups.
3: I was going to say teacups are okay.
1: Space Mountain's a little bumpy.
3: All right, cool. So I'm going to buy some ears for you. I know you like the ears, right?
1: I do. Yeah.
3: Okay.
1: Yeah.
3: And all right, so I'm going to Disneyland, but I have another personal question before I get into the actual questions, guys.
1: I'm cool.
3: I'm so pumped to be here, Patrick Mahomes. It's been a minute. Travis's wedding's
4: taking
3: coming
4: over
3: up.
4: The whole show.
3: Yeah, well, I want to know. You guys are the experts, right? Do I go air fryer for the wedding gift, or do I go? I hear great things about the Ninja ice cream maker, so I don't know if I should go ice cream maker or air fryer for Travis and Taylor's wedding. What do you guys think?
1: Good air fryer. I think is.
3: I was thinking maybe give them something a little extra this year.
1: Yeah, it's nice.
4: Deluxe George Foreman grill.
1: I do wonder though, for real. At a wedding of that magnitude, Travis and Taylor, no one's bringing a gift, right?
3: I mean, they're going to buy him the Ninja or the air fryer.
4: It is game time. Let's meet the contestants. 27-time winner, Rich Davis,
1: what's
4: right over there.
1: What's up? Let's do it.
4: And in for 23-time champion, Dan Beyer, is 1-time winner, Isaac Lohenkron.
1: What's up, Kron?
5: Go with the air fryer.
3: All right, thanks. Hey, finally, someone answered. Thank you. Yeah.
4: And looking to win a CNR Summer Grilling Apron prize pack on the studio lines, Chris in Tampa Bay was the first through.
6: Hey, what's up, fellas?
1: What up, Chris?
4: Chris, what do you do for
6: a
4: living there?
6: I'm actually a commercial plumber.
1: Nice. Hey, that's a big industry, man. And we're turning back to blue collar hard work.
3: What commercial are you in? Like a Roto-Rooter commercial?
1: No, commercial.
6: No,
1: plumbing.
6: I don't do service. It's new construction, so I do all high rises.
4: Nice. All right, rules for Showtime Mahomes NFL Trivia. The first contestant with two correct answers is the champ. If there's a tie, we have a tiebreaker question. Your name is your buzzer, but you got to wait until all three possible answers are read. If there's two wrong answers in a row, we move on to the next question. Are you ready?
1: Let's go.
4: Get it on.
3: Patrick Mahomes here, and can't wait to see Mickey and Goofy. I don't mean you, Rich. I mean actual Goofy.
1: Gotcha.
3: But I'm not the only one in the middle of pile of cash this summer. Which NFL team is number one in spending money this offseason? Is it A, the Titans, B, the Raiders, or C, Commanders?
1: Ooh.
6: Chris. Raiders.
4: No.
5: Isaac.
6: Oh.
4: Isaac for the steal.
5: The Commanders.
4: No.
1: Oh,
4: you're both losers.
1: You said it with such confidence, too.
4: I know.
3: Titans got $319.8 million.
4: Spent.
3: Oh,
4: yeah.
3: In the offseason.
4: Raiders 2, Commanders 3.
1: Were you, Kron, were you just quoting Brandon Ayuk? Commanders. Go Commanders.
3: Traitor.
1: Son of a. Anyway.
4: All right. Nobody on the board yet. We moved to round two.
3: Hey, by the way, you got extra aprons for Brittany? Did it
1: grilling,
3: come in
1: grilling
3: like,
1: apron?
3: Yeah, you got some of those? All right, cool. All right, okay, this quarterback was almost as talented as me. How long was Tom Brady in the Patriots' record-setting consecutive streak of playoff appearances? A, 9 seasons, B, 11 seasons, or 13 seasons?
5: Isaac.
7: No, giving it to Rich.
1: No, I
7: it is your show.
4: Tie goes to Rich.
7: Yeah.
1: B11.
4: Yes.
7: Bam. There you go. Bam. I was going to guess wrong anyway.
1: You know why? I was going to say, you would think 13, but that one injury, the Brady injury year, even though they did go, I believe, 10-6 that year, mm-hmm. they missed the playoffs as a wild card before the 17th game. So.
4: All right, Rich on the board. We go to round three.
3: All right, I'm here. Patrick Mahomes, good to be back.
1: Hey.
3: What was I once quoted saying about leadership? A, leadership's about earning the trust of your teammates. B, leadership is not running away screaming like a toddler when Max Crosby chases me. Or C, leadership is more about my actions on the field, less about what I say in the huddle.
6: Hey, Chris.
4: Chris.
3: Chris got it. What up?
6: I said A.
4: A. Yeah.
3: Bam.
4: Bam.
6: All right.
3: I've always said that.
4: All right.
3: Leadership's about earning trust of your teammates.
4: Chris is halfway to a CNR prize pack. We go to round four.
3: All right, Patrick Mahomes, getting you pumped for football. Round four. I can't wait for Trav's wedding. By the way, should I get an air fryer?
1: I think the consensus on the in-show chat is air fryer.
3: All right. Which NFL tight end leads the league in all-time receptions?
4: Ooh.
3: Is it A, Tony Gonzalez? B, my boy Trav? Or C, Jason Witten?
6: Chris.
4: For the win.
6: Is Kelsey?
4: No.
7: Isaac.
1: We'll give it to Isaac. Let's see if we get
7: Tony
1: a three-way
7: Gonzalez?
1: Tie.
7: Tony Gonzalez?
4: Isaac is right. Bam! Three-way tie. Right, like
1: three-way
4: that.
1: Tie. Let's go.
3: All right.
4: All right, Rich, Chris, Ilo, all on the board. Let's try to break it with round five.
3: Which kicker holds the record for the most field goals in a single game? Is it A, Adam Vinatieri? B, Morton Anderson? Or C, Rob Baronis?
7: Oh, man.
6: A?
7: Good one.
4: Chris, you trying to get in there?
6: Oh, Chris, I'm sorry. I said A, yeah. Chris, I'm sorry.
4: You say Vinatieri?
6: Oh,
4: sorry, brother.
7: Isaac?
4: Isaac.
7: Rod Baronis with A.
4: Yes.
3: Wow.
4: Man, Isaac walks off with the W.
3: Damn. Yo, Isaac, you're going to look good in that apron, man.
4: Yes.
3: By the way, do you have like a double, double, double XL for Andy Reid or... No? He asked if I could pick him up one.
4: But Chris in Tampa Bay, we appreciate you listening
3: every
4: day, Chris. There and playing the game.
3: Hey, Chris. Thanks, man.
1: Later, buddy.
4: See you, Chris.
3: All right, Chris. All right, guys. Well, I got a bunch of rides to get on.
4: Yeah, thank you for stopping by before Disneyland.
3: You ever go on that, what's the Splash Mountain Tiana one? Yeah, I'm going on
1: that one.
4: Just make sure you wear a garbage bag when you're
3: going. Yeah, I'm going on right now. Guys, it's great to see you.
1: Later, Mahomes.
3: All right, later, guys.
1: Later, buddy.
4: See you,
3: guys, it's great to be here.
1: How do you feel, Danny G, speaking of the NFL? And that was nice to have Mahomes back because, you know what? In a minute, we're going to be talking about the NFL every day again.
4: It's like
1: this little window of time, and then we get right back into it. And
8: Mahomes
1: then
8: fired up, man.
1: From midsummer until after Valentine's Day, it's NFL, NFL, NFL.
4: Dude, when we watched the first episode of Hard Knocks.
1: Yeah. You're going to feel it already?
8: Yeah, but Mahomes was bouncing around, dude. The ACL looks fine.
1: My question for you, knuckleheads, how do you feel about that clip that's circulating? I know, Danny, you saw it, where Fernando Mendoza calls Tom Brady Mr. Brady, and he's all like, don't call me Mr. That's my dad.
4: Yeah, it's a good watch.
1: I'm Tom.
4: On YouTube, the Raiders have a show called Behind the Shield, and it's episode one of that for 2026, and it's cool. In the interview process.
1: I noticed that, much like your Uncle Joe Covino, I think Tom Brady calls people babe. I feel like he dropped the babe on Fernando Mendoza. Fernando Mendoza, I think, said, like, thank you, Mr. Brady.
8: You say, much like my Uncle Joe, Tom wears sunglasses indoors all
1: the
8: time.
1: That's true. Thanks, babe. Hey, babe.
8: All right, so Covino and Rich, thanks again to Showboy Showtime Mahomes for stopping by. And now we go to the winner. Ilo for an update.
1: What's up, Isaac?
7: Well, we actually start in the NFL because Atlanta Falcons tight end Kyle Pitts has agreed to a 3-year, $54 million extension. The NFL declining to hold a supplemental draft this summer, meaning that former Texas Tech quarterback Brendan Sorsby will not be able to enter the NFL this year and must instead wait until the 2027 draft. The NBA, the Portland Trail Blazers hiring Minnesota Timberwolves assistant coach Mike Anori as their new head coach. Trained to push past the pain. not athletes, just people, trafficked every day right here in the United States, sometimes by someone they trusted. During the World Cup, help us break the silence. 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At the World Cup today, Cristiano Ronaldo scored 2 goals in Portugal's 5-0 win over Uzbekistan. England and Ghana played to a scoreless draw. England came into the match ranked 4th in the world. Ghana came in ranked 64th in the world. And as we mentioned earlier, unfortunately, Ghana was unable to send any radio announcers to the World Cup. So instead, our colleagues at Sporty 106.1 FM in Accra,
8: I love this,
7: the capital of Ghana, held a live broadcast at a watch party in McDan Latown Park in Accra. And here's how the final whistle sounded as they apparently segued from announcing the game to freestyling at a dance party. They called the final whistle and then just left live on the air to join the party. Listen.
9: England passed the ball back again. Jordan Pickford will break a long pass and it's headed away by Coach of Pompeii. Put it away! And it's a Ghana gets a famous draw against the English. End of the game. Is the end of the game.
8: I love it. How could anyone have been rooting for England?
7: Exactly. Shortest post-game show in World Cup history. Back to you.
8: Thank you, Ilo.
10: Thank you,
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10: Always fun, man. 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
6: Is that why they call you Brown Card Davis?
7: Stop it.
6: We should send some to our buddy Drew Mack from Nashville.
7: Yeah, definitely.
6: Yeah,
7: or maybe like Mauser in Cincinnati.
6: Yeah, I got to throw the brown card on that
7: guy. Oh, what about your pal Jaime?
6: Oh, he's definitely getting the brown card.
7: Yeah, Turlock.
6: Now, I'm Covino. That is Rich. And what'd you say, Danny G?
8: Draft is almost happening. An hour away for the NBA draft.
6: Oh, yeah. So an exciting night.
8: Yeah.
6: Things to look forward to.
8: Wizards, Jazz, Grizz, Bulls, Clippers, Nets, Kings, Hawks, Mavericks, Bucks rounds out your top 10.
6: Yeah, and you need that because all we have, well, World Cup is exciting, but all we have is baseball right now. So aside from that, so that'll be fun. But speaking of Mahomes being here, that gets you fired up for some football, right?
7: No
6: doubt.
7: This
6: is like a football-adjacent story. Because Brandon Marshall is facing a lot of criticism online. Has nothing to do with football, but he's a big-time football star. He's getting...
7: Yeah. It's been a minute.
6: Well, yeah, but he's getting criticism because he was disciplining his own kid. How do you feel about just even that? But here's what he's doing.
7: Yeah, the disciplining kids in 2026.
8: Yeah, very touchy subject.
6: It's so touchy. But again, it's his kid, it's his business. But
7: yeah, but it's also
6: public, right?
7: But it's also like the trickiest conversation to have with anyone because some people are old school. Some people want to smack a kid when they're bad. Some people are like, time
6: you're
7: out.
6: You're telling me. My hands are tied. As a co-parent, you know, if you don't have a unified front on how to discipline or what's okay and what's not, it's impossible. Impossible.
8: And he filmed how he was teaching his son a lesson.
6: So I guess it garners some criticism, and it's understandable if you're putting it out there like that.
7: Well, yes.
6: He takes his son on a 2 a.m. run, and he says, if you don't start running, we're going to go 3 miles.
7: Ooh.
6: You don't listen, we run 2 in the morning. And Brandon Marshall's child is visibly crying throughout the punishment.
7: Let me see how old the kid is.
6: It's a punishment for a reason, right?
7: How old is the kid?
6: He was acting up. So
8: I'm trying to see if I could find the age of his son.
6: He looks like he's about
8: 11.
6: Yeah, like 12-ish in the
8: photo. It says 11 years old.
7: Okay. He's 11-year-old kids are trying, little boys are trying to push their limits by far that age.
6: Without a doubt. So, you know, in that situation,

0: participation, you're damned if you do and if you don't, too, because what's the other criticism? These kids don't show respect.
1: No, they walk all over us.
0: Yep. Yeah, and then when someone does discipline their kids, everyone has a problem with it, right? So what do you prefer? Oh, man, you know what I hate? Kids run around the restaurant. Okay, but you also hate when someone's visibly yelling at their kid to not run around the restaurant.
2: Yeah.
0: So where's the balance? Where's the fine line here?
2: Do you remember,
0: I guess you can't. I guess you don't have to advertise it, but it's also leading by example, right?
2: Everyone's allowed to, within reason, do their own form of discipline. I remember we had the late Charlie Murphy, Eddie's brother. Remember Charlie Murphy? Well, we all do, right?
1: Of course.
2: He was on our TV show in New York.
0: Chappelle's trying to get Eddie Murphy to play his brother in a potential movie about the Chappelle show. That's what he says.
2: We had Charlie Murphy, the late Charlie Murphy, on our SNY TV show in New York back in the day. And out of nowhere, he started telling this story.
0: Oh, dude, it was wild.
2: About how his kid was misbehaving. So he drove his kid to, like, the ghetto and dropped him off amongst a bunch of hobos.
1: Yes.
2: Left, and he's like, then he came back, and he's like, I just wanted my son to get a taste of what his future would be like if he kept acting up. And he just dropped his kid in, like, in a dangerous area, and he's like, yeah, and he just drove away. Yo, and I remember we were looking at each other like, is he really
1: empty handed? Like, did he give him a weapon?
2: No,
1: at least?
2: Just like
0: Charlie Murphy told this story on our TV show.
2: Like it was
0: the most awkward thing ever.
2: But a sports TV show. He just randomly broke out the story, and I remember being like,
0: get out the car. He's like, you want to act like that? You might as well have a stinky ass and sit out there with the homeless guy.
2: You think you're big time? Get out of the car, type of thing.
0: He told this story, and it was so awkward. But like, he was in the right to discipline his own kid.
2: So
0: right,
2: yeah, I guess you know.
0: But sometimes people get real, like, you know what they're saying? Here's the thing. They're saying they, meaning, like, articles that I'm reading. Like, this one is from, like, Time or something online, where they were saying, this is child abuse. They're like, is it child abuse?
2: No,
0: or do we have to, like, be more strict with our kids? Because today's kid, I mean, have you seen Love Island? Have you seen what happens?
2: Do you want your kid on the island?
0: You're trying to keep your kid off of Love Island, right?
2: That's the goal in life?
0: As the father of a teenage daughter, it used to be keep your kid off
2: the pole.
0: Then it's like keep your kid's cheeks off the gram. Now it's keep him off of Love Island.
1: Wait, you skipped OF.
2: On OnlyFans,
1: yeah. Then now it's island.
0: Yeah, yeah. How do you keep him off OnlyFans if you don't have him running at 2 a.m.?
2: Let me ask you, as I go to baseball practice with my...
0: It's a scary situation, dude.
2: In 10 minutes when we leave here, I go to baseball practice with my kid. How do you feel about when a kid doesn't listen? I go, run to the fence and back. Is that even allowed anymore? When they're little?
1: Yeah.
0: I guess you could do all these things respectfully, but you don't have to advertise it, and that's where it becomes touchy and I guess a little sticky. And when he posted it or when it's out there, I think that's when it garners a lot of criticism.
2: All right, well, your thoughts on Brandon Marshall and everything we talked about today at Kobe and on Rich. We'll see you guys back here tomorrow. Have a great Tuesday night, Taco Tuesday. Arrivederci, baby.
0: See you in the promised land.
2: Goodbye.
0: Goodbye.
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11: At the World Cup on Fox TV, just about to kick off in Toronto, it's Panama versus Croatia. The late game will be on FS1 from Mexico. Colombia against Congo DR, 10 p.m. Eastern time. In New England, Ghana tied England 0-0. England outshot them 19-2 and could not score. In Houston, huge crowd there as well, 69,000. Portugal 5-0 over Uzbekistan, 0-2 in its first ever World Cup. Cristiano Ronaldo, 2 goals in the first half. The NBA draft's first round is tonight. Washington Wizards select number 1 overall. The Portland Trailblazers' new head coach is Micah Norry, who is a Minnesota assistant. The NFL decided not to hold a supplemental draft this year, so quarterback Brendan Sorsby will not be in the league this year. The Falcons gave a 3-year extension to tight end Kyle Pitts. Baseball, Blue Jays now lead 6-4 on Houston in the ninth. I'm Steve DeSager.
12: One guy is happily divorced. One guy is happily married. One guy gets called daddy by his 3 beautiful daughters. One guy.

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2: Ack, ack, a dack. 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
1: Enter, brother.
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4: 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And when I say that, I really believe it.
3: Thank you, LeBron. Appreciate that. 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

0: Do it live!
1: On YouTube, that's right.
0: Do it live! I'll write it and we'll do it live!
1: Thank
0: do
1: you,
0: it!
1: Bill. Say my name.
2: Rob Parker.
1: Say his name.
2: Kelvin Washington.
1: And we are indeed the Odd Couple on a Trash Talking Tuesday. Is that today?
3: Yeah. That is today.
1: That's right. And guess what? You'll need our phone number because we are, without question, the most listener-friendly national sports talk radio show on the planet.
4: Ben Maller.
3: Oh, yeah.
1: At least when people are still awake.
2: Only time it counts.
1: Sorry, Ben. You know, we love you, Ben.
3: We do. Come on. You love Aaron, but
1: people
3: whatever.
1: Asleep. Ben, too.
0: Did you say Aaron?
1: I said Aaron and Ben. The Mallers. I'm number one fan of the Mallers.
3: Okay. Now let's make sure.
1: Plural. All right. Write it down. Commit it to memory. 877-99 on Fox. Is Aaron married? For all you laymen
3: so.
1: Out there.
3: I ain't going to lie, though. Everything you said, man. Rob, hey, we can confirm. She is beyond sweet.
1: She's a sweetheart.
3: That's what you need. Dang it, you should have brought it up. I know I brought it up. That ain't the point. You just need somebody to take care of you.
1: 877-996-6369. For those laymen out there who can't figure out letters and numbers.
5: It's not trigonometry.
1: There you go. And if you hear feedback on a line, it's your own fault. It means only one thing.
6: You forgot to turn down the radio.
1: And if you call in here and have a problem with what we say to you, tough. Because?
7: Well, I'm talking to you the way I want to talk to you. Do you have a problem? Turn off your station.
1: And with all that said, always remember.
8: The Odd Couple was filmed in front of a live audience.
3: Sweet Ubeedy. Trash Talking Tuesday, yeah.
1: That's right. Let's go. Big show. Let me welcome in my co-host. He is
3: Kelvin Washington.
1: I was kind of surprised to see you today. I didn't think you would be in. I don't know why.
0: Wow.
3: First of all, I'm not going to lie. You were about this close to being right.
1: Okay.
3: Rob G knows. I'm on the phone with him, and I was at the, like, right 30 seconds about to hit Elijah with an HRU.
1: I don't know why. I didn't expect this
3: premonition?
1: I don't know. I really don't know what it's based on.
3: You were close. I mean, I had it ready. Dear guys, I will be at home. But I was like, man, I can't not see my dog. He about to leave me again.
1: And I would
3: have missed a fresh cut.
1: Had to get a cut. I can't go to New York looking crazy.
3: Nah, you can't do New York.
1: The Black Legacy game the Mets are having.
3: That can't be your legacy.
9: Tomorrow. Racist.
3: Nah, you got to look
1: good.
0: Why? It's got to be black.
1: Because.
3: Here we go. Why you got HBCUs?
1: Is it okay?
10: That's got to be racist.
1: It was because at one point we couldn't get into the other colleges. How about
3: why
1: that?
3: Why do you have the BET?
1: Right. Well, because for a long time there were no black shows on TV.
3: And if we were, we had to be a pimp, a slave,
1: or
3: a maid.
1: Exactly.
9: Racist.
1: No.
3: Faxes.
1: And then as I say all the time, nobody has a problem with the 50 Japanese reporters who cover Shohei Ohtani.
3: No.
1: Do they get quotes from Mookie Betts?
3: No, they be there.
1: No quotes from Mookie Betts. Are they interested in Mookie Betts struggling and trying to get back? That story's not running in Japan.
3: You know I've been there.
1: I'm just saying. Come on, man.
3: Well, Shohei can't. Let me tell you something. I know he got to be tired. Alex, I've been there many a time. Rob has too. He goes this side of the bat on the field to go to this side of the field, go to the clubhouse. They are everywhere.
1: They are. But rightfully so. They're covering one of the great, all-time great, and people in Japan, when he has a game on, they watch.
3: 2, 3, 4 in the morning does not matter.
1: They're watching Dodger games.
3: We're going to see our show, hey.
1: So there you go. All right. Hey, be sure to check out our YouTube channel. That's right. Running laps around the competition.
3: Heard that. No, stop. Just leave it at competition.
1: At competition.
3: Who?
1: Just search. I know Elijah just slammed down his head.
11: Never heard of him.
3: He did.
1: Just search Odd Couple FSR on YouTube. Hit the subscribe button and comment away. That's right. Give us a thumbs up, all that. Again, all you need to do is check out our YouTube channel. You can watch us live and just search Odd Couple FSR and subscribe. All right, let's welcome in the Odd Couple crew on this Trash Talking Tuesday. We wouldn't be able to do this fine radio program without them. Rob G is our producer. Bud Mexican is. There you go. Alex.
3: Pay no attention
12: to that man behind the curtain.
1: Is our engineer. Alex, your t-shirt is from here. We can't see you have a shirt on.
0: I have no shirt on.
3: He doesn't have a shirt. He's just been tanning.
1: Is it?
0: Yeah. No shirt on.
1: Let me see. Stand up.
0: Can't do that, Rob.
1: Oh, really?
0: You pay for that.
1: Oh, okay. Story of my life.
3: What in the OnlyFans?
1: Story of my life. Yes. Very nice. Okay, you have a tank top on.
3: Well, By the way, I was talking about you.
1: I call it a tank top.
4: Who? I'm tank top.
1: What'd I say? What?
3: Somebody was like, I mean, I could just tell. He's probably this and he's probably that. And I was like, no, believe it or not, he actually,
1: I'm a bad person?
3: No, it was more like what, like the ladies, like, what was she saying? Like, he, oh, like you're one of the, you know, the Alex, the bro new thing where all the men and bros and women are the problem and women are this and we hate women, that whole bro thing.
1: I told her, I'm not a member of the He-Man. I'm not that.
4: I'm the opposite.
3: That's what I told her. I was like, he'd be very sweet. He just knows what he knows. The minute she started asking, can you not go here, not go there? He can be like, hold up.
1: I don't want to do it. I've been through
3: that.
1: I was married and I'm good. Right. All right.
3: All right. That's how we get to it. Steve, you got one more. You got one more look.
1: Steve DeSager.
5: Hey, Steve.
1: Is at the anchor desk. He'll keep us updated throughout the program.
9: Never heard of him.
1: There you go.
9: Never heard of
1: him. And Elijah is our social media guru.
4: I can't see him.
3: That's not, nah, it's crazy racist.
1: There you go.
3: You better not do that in February.
1: All right, Rob G, we got breaking news last night, I guess, right? That's right.
11: In the wee hours of the morning, the Giannis saga has come to an end. That's right. The Greek Freak is headed to South Beach in a blockbuster deal where the Bucks are trading Giannis and Bobby Portis to the Miami Heat for Tyler Hero, Khalil Ware, Jaime Jaquez Jr., Kasparis Jakaciunas. 3 first-round picks, including 13 in tonight's NBA draft. 1 pick swap and 1 second-round pick. Big deal there for the Miami Heat. Now, here's the problem, though, if you are a Heat fan, is that moving forward, you got Giannis, you got the big fish in the pond. The problem is, because of the way the deal was structured, you're now hard-capped, and you only have $19 million to fill out the rest of your roster.
1: Good luck.
11: And you have 5 more vacant roster spaces, and your team, as currently constructed, consists of Giannis, Bam Adebayo, Bobby Portis, we like Bobby Portis, of course. Off-night Davion Mitchell.
3: I like him, though.
11: And a bunch of other dudes.
1: I'm always trying. I'm doing, like, a lot of face stuff to get clean Portises. Clean Portises.
11: So, guys, now that Giannis has taken his talents to South Beach, what are the expectations for the Heat?
3: Mediocrity in Miami. Mid in Miami. That's what it is. Giannis did, I'll give him credit, Rob G. He's upgraded from no playoffs, play-ins, to maybe a 6th seed. Listen, on paper, the guys individually are good. We are great. We know Giannis who he is. We know Bam, Mr. 83 points. We know Bobby Portis is a good 6th man, kind of a guy come off the bench. Andrew Wiggins has kind of been solid throughout the last few years of his career. The problem is, I don't like the sum, and the reports that Andrew Wiggins or Norman Powell may not even be there much longer. So if you lose Norman Powell, a guy that can get you 16 to 20 and
1: he's
3: score.
1: He's a good player.
3: Yeah, agreed. Can get you buckets, can score. You lose him, you lose another weapon, and you lose another guy, as you mentioned, Rob, who's shooting 40% from 3 most of the last few years. So if you lose a Norman Powell, or you lose an Andrew Wiggins, guys who can play some defense, especially Wiggins, who can hit some shots, Wiggins hitting 40% from 3 last couple years, now you're really hurt. And what in the 1990s with these big centers and power forwards? Like, that's not necessarily where we are in the game right now. And I ain't team shoot a bunch of threes. You know that, Rob. But you got to have some. You got to give spoon feed them. You got to get – that has to be part of the game plan. So I don't like where they are. Kudos to Miami for finally swinging and hitting and not missing and getting a guy. In this case, you know, Pat takes pride in that. When I want to go get a LeBron, when I want to go get a Shaq, when I want to go get a Giannis, I've gotten these guys. So kudos for Pat Riley and getting this. But to me, all they did was, instead of missing the playoffs and being a play-in, now I put them at a 6th seed. I don't put them a bit, I love a handful of other teams in the East, including, of course, the Knicks, including the Pistons, including the Cavs. And we'll see about a couple other teams, right? We'll see what the Pacers do with Halliburton being healthy. So, and then on the other side of your Milwaukee, they got a few guys who can play now. We'll see what Tyler Hero is he going to play. I think he's going to ultimately be gone, Rob, because why pay him? Why not just get younger with these draft picks? Jaime Jaquez is still young. I think that was his 2nd year. So you got a couple of guys who are young who can play now and wear as well. So they got what they want. We had Mike Heller on, who has been in Milwaukee for years. That fan base will be patient. They'll wait. They'll say, we got our ring a handful of years ago. We're good for a few years. They'll be okay. They can wait. But Miami, Giannis gets to be down there. It'll be better weather. It'll be no income tax. And he can hang out there and have some Mai Tais, but I don't think it's getting him to the NBA championship whatsoever, Rob.
5: Bring the suntan lotion, because I'm with you. I don't see this as like...
3: game changer.
5: Oh, yeah. Oh, my God. They just won the East, and they're going to the NBA Finals, and, you know, their head coach, Eric Estrada. Is that his name?
3: No, the other one. That's the other Eric Spoelstra.
5: Eric Spoelstra. Yeah, I'm sorry.
9: Rob, racist.
5: What? No!
10: That's got to be racist.
5: What? Why?
3: Another Eric.
5: If I said Eric Jones, would that have been different? Yeah, see? Eric Estrada? Like, okay.
3: So stupid.
10: Can't do it.
5: I'm just saying. So stupid. But, hey, you know what? Go ahead, Giannis. You got your wish. Go down to Miami again. Save all that income tax money, state income tax money, good stuff. Get your drink on. Miami, great. Great place. Have you spent time down there?
3: Oh, yeah.
5: I mean, Miami.
3: We were
5: awesome.
3: Down there together in 2019.
5: Awesome time. We were at the, Rob G, had you been there? You weren't there yet, I don't think, when we found out that Kobe died. We're at the Super Bowl down there.
3: Oh,
5: remember that? It was a day party, and, you know, it spread like wildfire.
3: Dude, that was, we could do a whole segment on that.
5: But the big thing, really, if you're Milwaukee, you got your hero.
3: I like it. Okay. Is this?
5: I need a hero.
13: Where are we going?
14: So let me go. I don't want to be your hero.
3: You don't want to be?
5: Hey, Milwaukee got their hero. They got their draft picks. Yeah. This is what I said last night. Rather than giving Jaylen Brown $70 million, you know what? They're winning because they already won a championship. They have just as many championships as guess who? The Boston Celtics. They do. And in the same, right? In the last 10 years.
3: Oh, you're saying that group.
5: I'm just saying.
3: No, I was like, they got 18 of them?
5: No, I'm talking about Milwaukee. Right. You know what I mean? Yeah. Like they have their one championship that Jaylen Brown has.
3: Yep.
5: So they can take their time. Maybe they get lucky with a draft pick. Maybe it rolls your way. And I wasn't moved. I just wasn't moved by it. Miami, Pat Riley's like 95, you know, hanging on. He should have retired about 10 years ago, but he's still down there. Yeah. Eric Spoelstra still down there. And, you know, they have been perpetrating themselves as
3: the Miami way.
5: Like they have something in system that's going to win a championship with, in reality, yeah, when they had those kind of players, they won. And then ever since then, they can't win despite getting to the finals a couple times.
3: Yeah, and
5: like they've been
3: you
5: there.
3: Had to have wings, right? You had Tyler Hero. You had, of course, Jimmy Butler lead the way. By the way, that Jimmy Butler had a couple of playoff runs that were, my gosh, was he
5: But
3: good.
5: They never won.
3: But they never won. But they got into the finals a couple times where you're like, whoa, what are they doing there? But, I mean, listen to this. Vladislav Golden, Rob G, ring a bell. Myron Gardner. Simon Fonticchio.
5: Gesundheit.
3: And then who did I miss? Drew Smith. I know Drew Hill. They had a few bangers. Tell me what you want. Pelly Larson. You know him? Okay.
5: I had a Pelly Pell.
3: You had a Pelly. You had Detroit. Don't leave me hanging on that. Don't leave me hanging on that. Yeah, the Pelly Pell.
5: I was ready.
3: Was that only? I feel like only Detroit had Pelly Pells. I know I could be wrong. My
5: Rob
3: point
5: G
3: is.
5: He wanted one because he wanted Timberlands from New York. He wanted a Pelly Pelly jacket.
3: That was an error. Remember everybody had the race car ones with all the M&Ms and all the stuff on it? Man, what a time to be alive. Dipset! That was that run right there. My point is, again, with Miami, kudos to Pat Riley and the way he runs it and look at what I got, but it just doesn't fit. Now, Giannis is a great player. We're not arguing that, but Giannis being a great player hasn't even got Milwaukee money.

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1: 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Rob Parker, Kelvin Washington. And you know what you need to do.
2: What's that?
1: Stick and stay.
2: And say a friendly hello to Rob G when you come to US of A.
0: All right, check it out. The world's biggest soccer tournament has arrived. Matter of fact, we're playing right now. And you can trade the entire tournament on Kalshi. 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USA is coming off an impressive 2-0 win over Australia. And now they've got Turkey on deck this Thursday. 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

0: Tranqui, tranqui, tranqui, tranqui. I want it.
1: Fox Sports Radio, iCouple. He's Rob. I'm Kelvin on A Trash Talking Tuesday. That'll be coming up next hour. E from Salam here in a couple of minutes. We'll chop it up with E. By the way, after 40, this is true. The energy drops. The weight hangs on. 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All right, 877-99 on Fox. Giannis, welcome to the city where the heat is on. Welcome to Miami. He's down with the heat now. Trade from the Bucks, Tyler Hero, Jaime Jaquez Jr., and a couple other players and a couple other picks heading to Milwaukee. Good trade. Is there a winner in it? Is this good for Giannis? Did the Heat all of a sudden advance to your top one, top two, three? I think Vegas now has him at fifth best odds to win the title, Rob G, if I'm correct. I believe it's fifth, which is a little like, all right, I don't know about that.
2: Remember, Vegas is trying to get you to make some bread.
1: I know.
2: Don't. Yeah. That doesn't indicate anything. It's hot. His name's out there to trade. They're trying to lure people.
1: Mm-hmm. Well, they ain't luring me.
2: And they're putting money out
1: there. I like lure the fish restaurant out here.
2: That's it.
1: Who we got?
2: Marty in Kentucky, you're on the Odd Couple Fox Sports Radio. What's up, Marty? How are you?
3: What's up, guys? How you doing?
1: What's up, man?
2: How's everything?
3: Everything's good, man. Sounded like you was trying to get

0: set up with somebody, you know, earlier when he was.
1: No, it was one. It was one of the weather women there, right? Was it? Is that?
2: Oh no, I went to weather this time.
0: I set you up.
2: Yeah, hey, listen, Marty, I've tried now for almost 2 years.
1: He ain't trying to set me up.
2: He don't want to hear it.
1: Please,
2: I got a couple of good ones for him. Treat him right.
0: Hard work.
2: Hey, Alex, she'll rub his scalp. Everything. Look now. Look at now.
1: Wash my hair.
2: Wash his hair.
3: That's a keeper.
1: Now, see, hey, Marty, if that's the first date, yeah. You wash my hair.
2: She got
1: rub
2: you.
1: Rub my back
2: and feed you and cheesecake.
1: Then, exactly. Then we got something going.
3: Oh
1: there.
3: God,
1: that's the first date.
2: The problem, Marty, is he's not working with me. He got to give me at least. Can the floor be like or the max be 40? Can I get a 42?
1: No.
0: Sound like old girl might have had a good read on you.
2: Yeah,
1: yeah, maybe.
2: You said no to 42?
1: 42.
2: Can't okay. Knee along.
1: Only if it was Jackie Robinson, I'd go along with the 42.
2: Okay. She might be. Look.
0: I'm sorry. I got us way off subject.
2: You did, Marty. Now I'm almost screwed. Forget about Giannis. No, let's get back to
1: go
2: let's
1: ahead,
2: talk about
1: Marty. Go ahead.
2: Giannis.
1: Go ahead.
0: I'll bring it back. I believe Pat Riley watched this playoff very closely. His involvement in history with the Knicks, he really had to be watching, and I think he's seen a team that, you know, in the regular season, these guys take care of each other. They're not trying to get each other hurt. And then he's seen this. He's had to be excited to see this level up of physicality and defense that is allowed in the playoffs. And he started thinking, I'm going to build a defensive juggernaut. And you got four guys with Bam, Giannis, Wiggins, and Mitchell. Those guys can play.
2: I'll give you that.
0: Now,
2: I will give you that.
0: They need another piece. I don't think Howard is really it. I think Riley's got something else up his sleeve to kind of complete this. But I'm thinking he's thinking, you know, we just make the playoffs and then we fill this team up with some dogs and we just grind. And I just feel like he's got one more.
2: Marty, I'm not mad at the thought process.
1: Marty,
2: they ain't got no money though.
1: Marty, you think they're going to the NBA finals, Marty?
0: No.
1: Okay.
0: No, not with this squad.
1: Okay.
0: But I do think he's got another trick up his sleeve. I know they're out of money, but if it's Pat Riley, he's pulled off some pretty tricky things before, so.
2: All right. Marty, appreciate you, man. Thank you. I don't know if Pat's still got any more tricks. I don't know. We could be wrong. We'll have to wait and see. Ibrahim Salam on the other side of Trending with Steve Disaker.
4: Let's start with the World Cup because today Cristiano Ronaldo had 2 goals in the first half. Portugal 5-0 winners over Uzbekistan in Houston. England tied Ghana 0-0 even though England outshot them at officially 19-2. On right now from Toronto, scoreless after 30 minutes, Croatia versus Panama. The late game will be on FS1, 10 p.m. Eastern time. From Mexico, it's Colombia against Congo DR. American star Christian Pulisic returned to full practice Monday after a calf injury. However, midfielder Christian Roldan was called day-to-day with a muscle strain. The U.S. has already clinched first place in its group, even before it plays 0-2 Turkey this Thursday night in L.A. Upgrade your FIFA World Cup 2026 setup. 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The NBA draft's first round is later tonight. Washington selects number one, Utah number two. Portland Trailblazers announced a new head coach today. It's Mike Anori, who was a Minnesota assistant, and he worked for four other teams before that. One WNBA game, 10 p.m. Eastern, Las Vegas will host New York. The NFL decided not to hold a supplemental draft this year, so quarterback Brendan Sorsby will not be in the league this year. The league thought Sorsby's issues would be a distraction to teams as they started training camps. The Falcons gave tight end Kyle Pitts a 3-year extension worth $36 million guaranteed. Also this month, Atlanta gave wide receiver Drake London a 4-year deal. In Major League Baseball, Shane Bieber of the Blue Jays was the starting pitcher today. His season debut, it didn't go that well, but the Jays have come back to tie it. It's 6-6, top of the 11th against Houston. Dalton Varsho with 2 doubles and a tying home run. Bieber was out in the 4th inning, allowing 4 runs and 9 hits in Toronto. Kansas City leads at Tampa Bay 2-1 in the top of the 4th, and it's the Tigers at home with Casey Mize on the mound ahead 2-0 over the Yankees, top of the 4th. Dodgers and Twins in a rain delay that's due to go at least another half hour. Back to you.
2: Steve, thank you. It is the Odd Couple, Rob and Kelvin, on a Trash Talking Tuesday, which will be coming up next hour. Looking forward to that. As usual, still a lot left in the show. We got Israel Gutierrez going to join us next hour as well. And right now, speaking of joining us, Ephraim Salaam on the line, former NFL offensive lineman, Fox Sports Radio Weekends. Ephraim Salaam, you can always find him on X as well. We'll get to him in just a little bit. Be interested to hear his thoughts on what Miami's trying to do, if this matters. I mean, again, Rob, I'm looking at it like I do like the idea of having a little bit more presence on the inside, right? I think you can't just be so three-dependent. Me and you have yelled at teams for the last 2 years about this. Stop being so three-point dependent, but you got to have some of it, and they're missing that right now. And obviously, they have to fill out their roster. Maybe there are some veteran guys who say, but gone are the days of a Mike Miller or Ray Allen and, you know, Shane Battier. Those guys aren't necessarily just around right now that you can kind of fill out your roster with. So I'm not overly enthused about this. We'll see if Ephraim is, as he's joining us now. All right. Giannis down there and getting jiggy with it and in Miami with Will Smith. And you like this move for the Heat? Did this move you?
3: I like the move for Giannis. And the reason I say that is because, you know, I went over it on my show on Sunday night and we were talking about, you know, Mark Willard, my co-host, was like, it just doesn't make sense. And I said, look, we keep holding all these great players to the same standard. And that standard is you have to be chasing multiple championships. You have to be trying to win every step of the way of your career. And the bottom line is Giannis has been a two-time MVP. Giannis has been a finals MVP, has won a championship. He's been living in Milwaukee. Why wouldn't he want to go live in Miami? Why wouldn't his family want to go live in Miami? And so sometimes it's big as we just want to go be happy and live where we want to live. Well, I can play good basketball.
1: That would be great for the league if everybody played in the same big cities and nobody played anybody anywhere else. I'll disagree with you because Detroit had a bad name and a bad reputation, and the Bad Boys carved out their own niche where nobody else wanted to go there. So there's a lot of places that you can make a name for yourself. Reggie Miller went to Indianapolis, right? We know Indiana's a basketball place.
3: But they didn't go with free agents.
1: No, but I'm just saying my point is he's not a free agent. He has a contract. He's not a free agent.
3: No, he's not. He got traded there, and he was only going to get traded there.
1: The idea that you could only go to a couple of cities. People love to go to Phoenix, too. What have they won in Phoenix? That's a great place, right? Anybody win anything in Phoenix?
3: No, that's why. Well, look, they go there, and then they leave there, right? KD was there. Chris Paul was there.
2: The big Shaq.
1: I'm just saying, like, the big Shaq is crazy. I get the nice lifestyle or whatever.
2: Steve Nash, don't forget that. They had a run.
1: I don't think that they won anything yesterday. You know what I mean? Or I feel like, yeah, that's all. I mean, it's fine. He'll play fine. They'll be in the mix. But that's all I see for that team. That's what I mean.
3: It's not about. For him, maybe it's about, being comfortable, finishing out his career.
2: Here's why I disagree.
3: He really wants to live.
2: Ephraim, let me push back on that. He has been extremely vocal. It possesses me. I have to win. I want to be like the greats. One is not enough. He's been very vocal about that. So I disagree. Let me rephrase that. I get your sentiment, family, new place. But I actually think he believes, Pat Riley believes, that they're in the mix. Like, this team can actually do something. And unless they got something up the sleeve, a couple of sharpshooters we don't know about, you know what I mean? Some guard play we don't know about. I just think you got too many of the same chefs in the same kitchen. The same type of, you know, Bam, him, Bobby Portis.
3: Right. You're right. You're absolutely right. There is no, like, looking at that team, you're like, okay, well, where is the shooting coming from?
2: Right.
3: Right? Where is the shooting coming from? Where?
2: Creation now, for other people.
3: Exactly. Now, look, the summer's still young. The beginning of the new era is about to start right now in terms of the draft. There's a lot of deals being made, a lot of movement being made this summer. So we'll see how this team shakes out. What we do know is the Heat have a culture, and even when they haven't had a team that people deemed was playoff worthy, they managed to find themselves in the playoffs or in the finals, coming from the play-in. So that culture speaks for itself in terms of how far you can push a team that may not on paper seem as talented as others.
1: Ephraim, let's go to the how closely do you follow the draft? Is there any players that maybe you have your eye on or whatever? The NBA draft is different than it used to be, but I'm just curious.
3: It is, but no, I follow it, man.
1: I don't follow it like I used to. I used to cover
2: college basketball. I used to know the people.
1: Right.
3: Well, it's different now because, number one, you don't really get to know the guys outside of the top, four or five guys because of all the movement. And, remember when the draft was heavy European players or players from overseas and no one had ever heard or seen them ever play? All those types of things take away from the mystique of the draft. It's like, that's why the NFL draft is so great, right? You know where the product is coming from. You've lived with those players for 3-4 years. The big thing about it is looking at their highlight packages after they got drafted. All of those things have made the NFL draft what it is. And the NBA just doesn't have that, right? A lot of young players, a lot of more potential in the NBA draft than the NFL draft. Like, you got to know how to play. Outside of quarterbacks who don't have a lot of starts, other positions, you're cemented in, this kid can play. In the NBA, you're drafting purely off of potential.
2: Well, I'm looking at the potential right now. Between Peterson, you got Devonta, you got, of course, you got Boozer. Who do you like right now? And you say, they're all going to be good, but I like the way he plays the most.
3: I like A.J. Devonta. I like it because he can play 1-5. He's shown that he can play 1-5. He doesn't mind going into the post, putting his back to the basket, but he can also handle the ball. And I know this young man. Got a chance to spend some time with him. Him, his father, they spend a lot of time or some time down at our production offices out here in Los Angeles. And he's got his head on straight. He doesn't have an agent. All he wants to do is work. Got a chance to meet him last year at the NBA Summer League as he was going into college. Spent some time with him and Kevin Garnett. And he just, to me, he has his head on his shoulders. He knows what he's doing, and he knows what he wants to be, and he wants to be a great player.
2: Yeah, I think he looks like he's going to be a stud. And as do a handful of other people. I've told Rob, a little sneaker for me is a Q. Junior. I mean, there's some guards out there. This one of those teams that's going to be like a 10, 11 draft pick. They're going to get a good guard that like maybe produces more than they even anticipated. So it's some good ones out there. Lastly, when we go to the other side of this, it's a couple other moves that happened. You got Randall, no longer in Minnesota. Looks like they just want to get rid of his money.
1: That's a salary dump. That's
2: yeah,
1: all
2: exactly.
1: Is.
2: Get rid of his money. I'm not going to lie. For 2 seconds, because that happened before the Giannis, I was like, oh, shoot, is Giannis about to be with Ant-Man? That might be scary. That's what I was thinking.
3: It felt like something like that was about to happen, right?
2: Yeah, I was like, oh, now we might be cooking with something. You know what I mean? That would have fit.
3: Well, I'm interested to see what they're going to do, because I know Anthony Edwards now is like, okay, so something great better happen, or... I'm gonna need an answer. I need a, he doesn't want to be out there on that island himself. Even though Jaden Daniels played a tremendous. I mean, made himself some money.
2: Yep.
3: When Ant was down and he was carrying the team and doing what he was doing in the playoffs as a primary scorer, not just a defensive player, he showed everybody that he can play both sides of the court at a high clip at the highest moments in the playoffs. So. He himself made himself some money. It'd be interesting to see what that deal is going to look like, because I think they just signed
2: Devonta.
3: They just signed him to an extension as well for over $100 and some odd million. So it'll be interesting to see what they do with Jaden Daniels and who else they bring in to partner with Edwards.
2: Yeah, they're like another solid good big away from having something cooking.
3: I agree.
2: Yeah.
3: Yep.
2: All right. We appreciate it as always, E.
1: Thank you.
3: Absolutely, brothers. Y'all stay safe.
2: All right. No doubt. On the way, Shekel City. We'll see what Rob cooked up. Also, your tire rack play of the day. And Lexi, you might have to eat some crow. You might have to. We'll tell you what we're talking about. It is the Odd Couple on the Trash Talking Tuesday. Stick with your boys, Fox Sports Radio.
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6: Drew McIntyre here from WWE. 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

0: D-Will. You can check that out. Full version, best of version, the whole nine. All right, let's get to it. It's now time for Shekel City.
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3: All right, not a great night for me last night, unfortunately. 0-2 with the rain out.
4: I'm the poo-poo king.
3: Yeah, that poo-pooed on me. 162 and 134.
4: I was wrong.
3: Here we go. Tonight, best bet, Minnesota Twins plus 1.5 runs. They're hosting the Dodgers in Minneapolis. Okay. Mets need a win plus 1.5 runs. They host the Chicago Cubs. I'll be at the Black Legacy game tomorrow at Citi Field. It's supposed to be nice, the weather and everything, so I'm looking forward to that.
5: Racist.
3: Yes. And the Cleveland Guardians minus 1.5 runs. They are in Chicago taking on the White Sox. So the Guardians minus 1.5, Mets plus 1.5, and Minnesota plus 1.5. Remember, Kelvin.
6: What's that?
3: I'm not telling you who to bet on.
7: I hit it so good today.
3: I'm telling you who I bet on.
0: May I add, Alex, that they wouldn't even let us play for like decades. I think we can get a night.
3: And you know what? That button right there, that button wasn't around either back then.
0: The racist one?
3: Yeah, because
0: that was normal.
3: It was way around right.
0: Yeah, it was just normal. So yeah, I think we can get a night.
6: It was just a guy going, yeah.
3: And I do want to say this too. And this is like, seriously. I hear like educated people.
0: Oh boy.
3: Use the term.
0: They didn't say it.
3: Alex, get ready. This is reverse,
0: reverse
3: discrimination.
0: Reverse.
3: No, reverse discrimination. What does that mean? There's no such thing. Alex, discrimination or racism, right, would be based on your skin color, your religion, your, right?
0: Your ethnicity, your race, yeah.
3: Right? So there's no such thing as reverse. It's just racism. If you're being discriminated against, Alice, because you're white, it's not when you say reverse discrimination, that means that only black people are do you see what I'm saying?
0: Yeah. Well, also,
3: and that we're the only people who could be discriminated. That's not how it works. Like, I hear educated people on television, you know, analysts or whatever, bring up
0: pundits.
3: Yeah, talk about reverse discrimination or reverse racism. Racism, if you're white and feel like somebody did something to you, it's just a race. It's racism.
0: Well, or
3: discrimination.
0: Yeah.
3: There's no such thing.
0: Or that would

0: an admittance to it. But, right? But, for me to say reverse racism means that then there is being racism towards you.
1: But you get what I'm saying?
0: Yeah. Like, racism is racism.
1: Right.
0: It's not identified
1: or
0: as
1: discrimination.
0: A,
1: yeah. It's not reverse.
0: It's just
1: been ingrained in us that like it only happens to us.
0: Yeah.
1: So that when it happens to other people, it's reversed. No.
0: It's still racism.
1: It's still
0: I'm
1: racism.
0: I'm experiencing
1: still
0: racism.
1: Discrimination.
0: Not reverse.
1: Can you look that up? Can you Google that? If it does, it's ridiculous. If it pops up, it can't be.
0: It's like, I hate when people say over exaggerating. Like, I'm exaggerating. Is there a limit on exaggerating?
2: Or so true. True is just true.
0: No, it's true.
2: Very true.
0: No, I like a good so true.
1: It's true.
0: I like a funner too. Funner should be a word.
1: No. More fun.
0: No, funner.
1: No such thing.
0: Absolutely should be a word. Makes no sense.
1: More fun. I have more fun.
0: Okay.
1: Funner. That's like your onion rings, right?
0: Rob,
1: those are Funyuns.
0: Your dog died.
1: Yes.
0: You were what?
1: Yeah.
0: The other dog died. You're now sadder.
1: First thing I thought is,
0: you're sadder. But it can't be funner?
1: No.
0: Alex, you ride with me, right?
1: First thing I'm thinking is I'm saving money on the dog. First thing.
2: Rob.
1: Oh, I'm sorry.
0: Oh, my gosh. That is so you of you. No vet bills.
1: I would be mad. I would be disappointed. But I'm just like, that would be the first
0: I'm thing. Not going to lie. Y'all put two of the most non-dog people on the show together. And you know, we live out here in L.A. where they are dog crazy.
1: They bring dogs in the supermarket.
0: Dogs in
1: the
0: restaurants.
1: They're licking the fruit.
0: The mall.
1: I had to walk out of a Denny's because the dog is in a chair eating breakfast.
0: I didn't know we went back to Denny's. We went back?
1: No, not Denny. What was the other one?
0: IHOP.
1: IHOP.
0: Okay. Makes you say
1: I had to walk out. In Crenshaw. Yeah. I had to walk out.
0: I'm a dog person, right? Dog person? Sorry. That's why you
3: bring up the subject. Respect.
0: I know. That's why happened to your dog?
3: She died. I mean, that was a layup. I didn't think I had to follow up that, but I appreciate it.
1: No, I didn't know that. I'm sorry to hear that.
2: So you're saving on dog food, too.
1: Dog food costs a lot of money, Rob G.
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10: The NFL decided not to hold a supplemental draft this year, so quarterback Brendan Sorsby will not be in the league this year. The Portland Trailblazers' new head coach is Micah Norry, who is a Minnesota assistant. The first round of the NBA draft is tonight. Washington Wizards selecting first, then Utah number two. At the World Cup, halftime, scoreless Panama against Croatia on Fox TV. That's in Toronto. Later tonight, FS1, the late game, again, Eastern from Mexico, Colombia against Congo DR. Portugal 5-0 over Uzbekistan. Ghana shocked England a 0-0 tie. In Major League Baseball, the one-day game is finally over. Houston wins in 11 innings at Toronto, 9-7. In progress, Canada has Detroit. The fifth. I'm Steve DeSager.
11: One guy is happily divorced. One guy. By his three beautiful daughters. Aww. One guy gets called daddy after a credit card approval. One guy won a state high school basketball championship. One guy. State high school basketball championship. One guy's been inducted into three halls of fame. One guy has only mocked a hall. Does this seem weird to anybody else?
12: Hey, I heard that.
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13: 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Fox Sports Radio on a Trash Talking Tuesday. 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